0: 1,850 cows with water for a year. In the application, they promise to send any water discharged by flushing their closed loop back to nature and eventually back to the Great Salt Lake. By the way, this is a different application from the original, which we're still expecting will be refiled. KSL News Time 6:02. Our top national story, we're learning a little bit more about the shooting today at San Diego's largest mosque. San Diego Police Chief Scott Wall says they've received a call about a runaway juvenile this morning from the mother of one of the suspected shooters. He says the woman believed her son to be suicidal and that she had weapons and a vehicle missing. Both suspected shooters were found dead, and there are more victims.
1: Our hearts go out to the families that are in this moment being notified of what has happened to their loved ones. We have three confirmed adults that are deceased at the Islamic Center.
0: On the same campus as that mosque is a school for kids age 5 and up, where they're taught Arabic and the Quran. Video from the scene showed the children being escorted away, holding hands under the watchful eyes of heavily armed police officers. The Justice Department is charging a California man with a hate crime for something that happened outside a Los Angeles synagogue 2 years ago.
2: Zaid Kitsiatani allegedly bragged on social media about punching a Jewish man outside of a synagogue in the heavily Jewish Pico Rivera neighborhood of L.A. in 2024. There was an event called My Home in Israel at the synagogue, and a pro-Palestinian counter-protest formed. Gizziatani allegedly approached the victim, who was walking his dog, from behind and struck him in the face. It happened almost 2 years ago, but Gizziatani has now been arrested on the federal charges. The U.S. Attorney's Office in L.A. is vowing to prosecute others involved in anti-Semitic incidents. Alex Stone, ABC News, Los Angeles.
0: The Justice Department has announced an anti-weaponization fund. It will compensate people who claim they were victimized by the Biden administration, now that the president's agreed to drop his lawsuit against the IRS.
3: They released an order from the acting attorney general, Todd Blanche, which would establish this fund, but they leave out some of the details that would have been in the settlement agreement. They reference a settlement agreement that they have. That agreement hasn't been posted yet, but according to our reporting, the settlement agreement would give Trump the power to fire members of a commission who would oversee the fund, and it would be shrouded in secrecy. The fund would not need to disclose how they're making decisions, who they are awarding the money to.
0: ABC's Catherine Falders reports the fund will be worth $1.776 billion, a nod to the country's birthday, and it is conceivable it could go to the January 6th protesters. The daughter of the former FBI director is now suing for wrongful termination. She lost her job with the federal government after Director James Comey was indicted over a social media post. Comey wouldn't talk about the specifics, but in a new interview with ABC, he says, "I'm innocent."
4: Well, we can avail ourselves of the last healthy part of the American government, which is the federal judiciary. So my daughter is suing them to establish that you cannot fire a career person without cause. And obviously I'm defending myself successfully in the last case, and I have this ongoing one in North Carolina about seashells.
0: Maureen Comey was a federal prosecutor and is set to appear next week at a hearing in her lawsuit. James Comey is set to stand trial in June for that social media post that read 8647. KSL News Time 6:05. Salt Lake City is hiring, or at least City Council is. If you want to be a member, fill out an application.
5: The council has until June 11th to pick the next representative for District 4 after former Councilwoman Eva Lopez Chavez was forced to vacate. An investigation found she did not live in the district. Jared Larson with the Salt Lake County Elections Office says to apply, a person will need to have lived in the district for the last year and be a registered voter in Utah.
6: We love to see somebody who is just committed and engaged in their community, somebody who really wants to see the best happen for the area.
5: The new council member will serve for the rest of the term. An application can be found on the Salt Lake City website. To submit the application, it will need to be turned into the city recorder's office. Interviews will start June 9th. Brianna Willis, KSL News Radio.
0: First look traffic here. Ricky Meese is standing by.
7: We do have leftover slowing southbound I-15 in Salt Lake County going to the south interchange into Midvale at 7200 South and southbound I-15 in Utah County, mostly at Pleasant Grove and Linden. Ricky Meese in the KSL Traffic Center.
0: My minute is on the way.
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12: Are you ready?
0: In the rest of the world, except for the U.S., it's like the Super Bowl of music. 39 countries enter a performer into this competition, which was held Saturday night and was watched by 160 million people. That is bigger than the Super Bowl by far. It's kind of like World Idol, with judges and the audience around the world votes. Eurovision features campy and sometimes goofy performers, wild stage theatrics, and original songs. A few years ago, it was won by a woman with a beard from Italy. The U.S. doesn't enter this thing, but this year Utah was represented. The entry from France is a girl who was raised in Brigham City. Her mom's French. And Monroe is 17 years old.
13: Do you feel like a part of you is more French and a part of you is more Utah, USA?
14: No. I'm very much both. They're both such a big part of my life. Both cultures.
0: Monroe Rigby first got into music singing in church in Brigham City. Now she's a star in France with an operatic voice and her song Regard.
14: Regard.

0: Alas, Monroe came in 11th at Eurovision. The winner, for the first time ever, was Bulgaria's entry, Dara, with a song called Bangaranga. No one seems to know what Bangaranga is, but it's a winner, like the Seattle Seahawks are, and cool as it is to see Utah represented, I'll stick to the Super Bowl.
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2: In Salt Lake County, we still have just a little bit of busy traffic. Southbound I-15 near 7200 South. So at the South Interchange, that's where it's still kind of crowded. But the rest of your Salt Lake County freeways are clearing out, including northbound I-15, Draper to downtown. In Davis County, we are seeing a little bit of heavy traffic that remains northbound I-15 in Clearfield and northbound Highway 89 approaching the I-84 junction in South Weber. Michelle?
3: The delay southbound SR-36 between Erta and Tooele are easing quite nicely. Still looking at a little bit of slowing on Mountain View Corridor. This is as you're approaching 3500 South. And then again going between 2100 North in Lehigh and Quarry Ride Highway. For drivers in Utah County, southbound I-15, just seeing a little bit of leftover slowing as you're going through Pleasant Grove. Other than that, you're seeing good speeds north and southbound. For drivers that are on a Quarry Ride Highway, that is still a slow ride as you're making your way out toward the ranches. 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I'm Michelle Rowan, the KSL Traffic Center.
4: Hold on to the heavy coat because you'll certainly need it Tuesday morning. Along the Wasatch Front, we'll have lows in the low to mid-30s, and afternoon highs will also be about 10 degrees cooler than normal, around 64 degrees. We'll have mostly sunny skies, and luckily we'll warm up to 70 degrees Wednesday and Thursday. Our next precipitation chance will come across the northeastern part of the state on Thursday. From the KSL Weather Center, I'm Devin Maschulli.
0: It's 52 degrees in Salt Lake City, so the Visitor Center at Temple Square is opening today. 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
0: 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The three things you need to know this hour. First,
10: a new study ranking hiring, wages, and affordability put Salt Lake City last for recent graduates' job prospects. I'm KSL News Radio's Eric Brer.
0: 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Third, our biggest traffic trouble spot.
2: We're seeing traffic delays ease what few were left. It's still just a little busy northbound I-15 going from Clearfield to Roy, and that's thinning out pretty well. And then all of your Salt Lake County freeways once again see light traffic and good speeds. Ricky Meese in the KSL Traffic Center.
4: If you're hoping for a warming trend, you are going to get one. We start off at 64 degrees Tuesday and then warm all the way to the 80s Memorial Day weekend. I'm Dev Mishuli.
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11: From ABC News, I'm Stephanie Officer. President Trump says American allies in the Gulf region have asked him to hold off on a planned attack on Iran because of negotiations taking place. The post comes a day after the president threatened Iran on social media.
12: President Trump wrote on social media the U.S. will hold off on what he called a, quote, planned military attack on Iran scheduled for Tuesday at the request of the leaders of Qatar, Saudi Arabia, and the UAE. That pause, according to the president, is because, quote, serious negotiations are now taking place and a deal acceptable to the U.S., quote, will be made. Still, the president warned he's asked the Pentagon to prepare for, quote, a full large-scale assault on Iran on a moment's notice in the event that an acceptable deal is not reached. Karen Travers, ABC News, the White House.
11: The Islamic Center of San Diego was targeted by two suspects ages 17 and 19 this morning. They opened fire, killing three men outside the worship center, including a security guard. Police credit that guard with saving lives as the adjacent Arabic school was in session. ABC's Trevor Ault tells us it's being investigated as a potential hate crime.
13: Now this major investigation is underway here. We're outside the Islamic Center, but this is a crime scene that stretches several blocks in every single direction. Law enforcement now trying to determine the motive of those two teenage shooters. And we know in recent years, as these kinds of shootings have become more common, a number of houses of worship have been hiring security guards. It appears in this incident that this officer died protecting the people inside.
11: Louisiana Senator Bill Cassidy has lost his bid for re-election in his state's primary. Cassidy voted to impeach Trump after the January 6th attack on the Capitol. Tomorrow, ABC's Rick Klein says more primary voters will head to the polls.
14: Georgia is the place where Republicans kind of stood up to Donald Trump after the election in 2020. Brian Kemp, who's no longer running, but Brent Raffensperger was the Secretary of State then. He's running for governor. And in a twist, the former lieutenant governor of Georgia, who was a Republican, is now running to be the Democratic nominee for governor after his break with Trump.
11: You're listening to ABC News.
0: KSL News Time, 6:18. The Visitor's Center at Temple Square is opening to the public today after years of construction. KSL TV religion specialist Carol Makita has the story.
15: Visitors came from throughout the state and from around the world to see the new exhibits at the Visitor Center on Temple Square. At the Christus statue, they can listen to music and sit for a few minutes of peace and reflection. And at the replica of the Salt Lake Temple, they learn a little of the history of this pioneer-era building and can see in miniature what the interior rooms look like and find out what they represent. Then those who made reservations took an inside a temple tour, a 30-minute guided tour through rooms that give everyone an opportunity to better understand what Latter-day Saints do as they represent their ancestors in sacred ordinances or ceremonies.
16: Just going in through each of the rooms was just so fascinating to feel the spirit and like relearn what we do in the ordinance rooms. The sister missionaries who were our tour guides explained it very well.
17: I like that the church isn't afraid to like show what goes on in the temple because I personally have a lot of friends that aren't members and get them interested without having them feel like they're outsiders or not knowing what goes on in our church.
18: Just walking in there, seeing the marble, the Christus, it's just unbelievable. I mean, my spirit was just touched immediately as soon as I walked in.
15: Now, a reminder that tickets for the Inside the Temple tour are free, available on the Temple Square app or on the Church of Jesus Christ of Latter-day Saints website, starting again on June 1st. It's open 7 days a week, 9 a.m. to 9 p.m.
0: That's KSL-TV's religion specialist, Carol Makeda. 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Here's Ricky Meese.
2: North and southbound I-15 in Salt Lake County. Back to good speeds and light traffic both directions between downtown and Draper. Over to the east, quiet and looking good on I-215's east and south belts and I-80 in the valley as well as the canyon. No problems on any of the major roadways in Davis and Weber counties, including northbound I-15 from the north interchange into Ogden. Michelle?
3: Mountain View Corridor looking much better. West Valley as well as the daybreak area has eased up nicely. Still seeing some solid slowdowns, though, as you're going between 2100 north in Lehigh headed through Saratoga Springs. Drivers on Pioneer Crossing still seeing a little bit of congestion right by I-15. And then again, as you're headed toward Quarry Ride Highway, still looking at some delays on Quarry Ride as well out by the ranches. Southbound I-15 in Utah County, those delays have eased nicely. You're getting through there quite well. Arctic Spas, Hot Tubs, and Swim Spas with stores in Salt Lake, American Fork, and St. George. 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I'm Michelle Rowe in the KSL Traffic Center.
4: The KSL 7-day forecast starts off with temperatures below normal, but by the end of it, temperatures will be well above normal. So first, Tuesday, a high of 64 degrees with mostly sunny skies. We'll be around 70 degrees both Wednesday and Thursday. Thursday, watching about a 30% rain chance for the northern half of the Wasatch Front. We'll be around 74 degrees with partly cloudy skies Friday, 80 degrees on Saturday with partly cloudy skies, then sunshine with highs in the mid to upper 80s for the rest of Memorial Day weekend. From the KSL Weather Center, I'm Devin Shuley.
0: It's going to be a fantastic kickoff to summer this coming weekend. Meantime, we're grappling with 54 degrees, showers here and there, a ray of sunshine over there. KSL News Time 6.
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0: We're watching Utah's money. Utah gas prices held steady at $4.59 a gallon today. That's above the national average, and it's actually up 10 cents from a week ago. House lawmakers are proposing a new fee on electric vehicles. If it passes, EV owners would have to pay $130 a year, with the money going toward road repairs. Everybody else helps pay for road repairs through the federal gasoline tax. Of course, if you have a Tesla, no gasoline, no tax. One of the biggest takeovers on record, Florida's NextEra Energy is merging with Dominion, a $67 billion deal if it passes government muster. Dominion shares were up more than 9% today, and on Wall Street, the Dow was up 160 points. It closed at 49,686. The S&P, meantime, down 5 points, and the NASDAQ slipped to 134. KSL News Time, 626. Bad guys have one less way to swindle you. Market forces have shut down the world's largest operator of cryptocurrency.
30: 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Bitcoin Depot, the largest network of Bitcoin ATMs, says it's tried to enhance the security of its machines, but that the bad press generated by scammers has made its business model unworkable.
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2: All clear and normal KSL travel time. Southbound I-15 in Salt Lake County, downtown to Draper. The same on the northbound side, as well as the east side freeways of I-215 and I-80. If you're trying to get through Davis and Weber counties, you're good to go. Northbound I-15. Michelle?
3: Looking much better in Utah County. Both directions of I-15 running opposed speeds. We're seeing the delays clearing up on Pioneer Crossing as you're joining Quarry Ride Highway. Still a little slow as you're headed southbound on Mountain View Corridor. Help Temple-bound youth prepare for a better and better understand their next chapter. 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I'm Michelle Rowe in the KSL Traffic Center.
4: Tuesday morning will be off to a cold start. Morning lows will be in the low to mid-30s across the Wasatch Front, with temperatures below freezing in Cache Valley along the Wasatch Back, San Pete, and Sevier Valley, so many locations outside of the Wasatch Front at or below freezing. Highs will be below normal as well in Salt Lake City at 64 degrees, but luckily we'll have mostly sunny skies. From the KSL Weather Center, I'm Devin Mashuli.
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0: Good evening, 6:30 at KSL. Jeff Kaplan here. It's 54 in Salt Lake City. KSL's top story, Utah's Division of Water Rights now has yet another application on their desk to use water in support of the big data center in Box Elder County. KSL News Radio's Heather Peterson with the story.
11: The owners of this set of water rights are applying to change their usage from supplying the equivalent of more than 1,300 livestock with water to powering the so-called Wonder Valley, Utah Data Center project. They're asking for 3.5 million gallons of water in this case to operate within a closed-loop system. The application says any water discharged during system flushes will ultimately be returned to the Great Salt Lake. The protest period for this application starts on Wednesday and goes for 20 days. But this is in addition to other water rights that come

0: who are trying to launch their careers. KSL News Radio's Eric Cabrera heard firsthand how competitive the market has become for young adults here.
1: The ADP research study ranks Salt Lake City last among major metro areas for recent graduates, looking at hiring, wages, and affordability. I spoke with recent University of Utah finance graduate Yana Chan, who says she applied for around 70 internships and only heard back from three. She says networking became just as important as the degree itself.
2: Don't give up, like don't lose hope. Eventually you're going to get something and people are so willing to help you. So I feel if like you just get your name out there, start making connections, you'll be able to succeed.
1: Economists say Utah's job market is still growing overall, but slower hiring and housing costs are making it tougher for many younger adults trying to get established. From Salt Lake City, Eric Cabrera, KSL News Radio.
0: The federal government has given the Salt Lake City International Airport more than $6.5 million to help make the airport more family friendly. The airport plans to use the money to add more TSA screening lanes. At least one of them will be dedicated to families with young kids. Airport officials say the expansion will be complete sometime in the next 2 years. KSL News Time 6:33. Our top national story, the special agent in charge of the FBI's San Diego office says they're still working to determine the motive for the deadly attack at a San Diego mosque and school today. Five people, including the two shooters, are dead. Meantime, the Islamic Center's director, Imam Tuhan Hassani, says the community is reeling.
3: I know it's time of sorrow, time of sadness. We have never experienced a tragedy like this before.
0: Police say one of the victims was a security guard who helped prevent that shooting from being worse. It was an Arabic school in session at the time of the shooting. All of the children as young as age 5 are now accounted for. They're safe. The Trump administration's at odds with the Catholic Church. The issue is 14 acres of Texas land owned by the local diocese.
4: The site sits alongside a 29-foot statue of Christ overlooking El Paso and Ciudad Juarez across the Rio Grande. Crews have already used dynamite nearby to level the land for border wall construction.
5: The blasting that they've done so far, we haven't seen that it has damaged the monument itself, but there's no telling.
4: Ruben Escandon Jr. is with the Mount Cristo Rey Restoration Committee. He worries about the future of a site that has drawn pilgrims for nearly a century. Jim Ryan, ABC News.
0: KSL News Time, 6:35 on Monday evening. President Trump says he was going to order new strikes on Iran tomorrow, but he's postponed them after being approached by other countries.
6: I was asked by Saudi Arabia, Qatar, UAE, and some others if we could put it off for 2 or 3 days, a short period of time, because they think that they are getting very close to making a deal.
0: The president has been threatening for weeks that more strikes could come as the Strait of Hormuz remains closed. The public health crisis continues in Congo and Uganda. There's a new outbreak of Ebola that's prompted travel restrictions, and it includes an American aid worker.
7: I can now confirm that there's one case of Ebola in an American who is exposed as part of their work in the Democratic Republic of Congo.
0: Dr. Satish Pillai of the CDC's Ebola response team, he says they're working to move the American to Germany for treatment along with other high-risk contacts. So far, that's about 6 other people under observation. KSL News Time 6:36. First look traffic. Ricky Meese is standing by.
8: Downtown drivers, we have crashes being cleared. One at South Temple and 4th East. Another near 8th South and 5th East. Ricky Meese in the KSL Traffic Center.
0: My minute's on the way.
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5: 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We're heading toward wedding season, and times are changing. In my years as a photographer, I'd scamper around shooting like mad, the bride getting ready, the ceremony, the family photos, which is basically like trying to herd cats. Uncle James! Anybody know where Uncle James went? Where did Cousin Emily go? Then the reception, the first dance, and finally after the cake, you get the bouquet toss, which apparently has been tossed out the window. A lot of brides consider it awkward. You throw this bouquet over your shoulder and whoever catches it is supposed to get married next. But in 2026, that bouquet is like kryptonite. A lot of women don't want to catch it. So instead, some brides are opting to forego the floral bouquet. Instead, they'll carry flowers made of glass. Beautiful flowers, and the bonus is they're not going to die. Those who do stick with flowers sometimes get them preserved. You don't toss them. You spend hundreds of dollars and they're gently pressed into a shallow bowl in an artful arrangement that's frozen forever in layers of lucite, hopefully to become a family heirloom. But a warning, in their drive to preserve everything about their best day ever, I think brides are going to start buying fake wedding cakes. After all, who'd want to eat something so beautiful? Look, weddings have been preserved in brides' brains for centuries, even before photography. But now somehow we need visual aids to preserve every possible memory, so don't be surprised if someday you go to a wedding and they serve you actual rubber chicken. It might be chewy, but you can keep it forever.
6: Let's paint the town. We'll shut it down.
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5: 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You deserve to love where you bank. Here's Ricky Meese.
8: If you're headed southbound on I-15, it's a straight shot from downtown to Draper. And all clear on the east side freeways of I-215 and I-80. Northbound I-15, good speeds coming from Bluffdale all the way to the 6 North area. And if you're making your way through Davis and Weber counties, all roads, highways, and freeways are in good shape with no problems and no delays. Michelle?
9: 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Not really much to slow you down. Bangor Highway also in a lot better shape. There's just a little bit of leftover slowing in West Valley. Drivers into Utah County looking at good speeds from the point of the mountain to Provo and beyond. And if you're using Pioneer Crossing, we're looking much better there as well. Just a little bit of slowing as you're on Cory Ride Highway or out by the ranches. 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I'm Michelle Rowe in the KSL Traffic Center.
10: We didn't see much sun on Monday, but luckily we will on Tuesday. Well, we're expecting just some clouds kind of along our ridges. Morning lows will be at 37 degrees in Salt Lake with highs below normal by about 10 degrees around 64. We'll be at 70 degrees on Wednesday and Thursday. Main thing we're looking out for next is just a storm system clipping the northeastern side of the state. From the KSL Weather Center, I'm Devin Mishulli.
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5: 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The three things you need to know this hour. 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
5: Second, Salt Lake City Council's now accepting applications for the vacant District 4 seat after finding the former occupant did not live within the boundaries. 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
8: Crash-free and delay-free on all your valley freeways. In fact, you have good speeds north and southbound to I-15 as you go from Santaquin all the way up to Willard Bay. Ricky Meese in the KSL Traffic Center.
10: The cold storm that brought some wet weather across Utah and southwestern Wyoming will deliver cold temperatures overnight and another day with below normal highs. I'm Dev Mishuli.
5: It's 54 at the KSL Common Spirit Health Studios now. Our top national stories.
19: ABC News, I'm Stephanie Officer. There's no end in sight to the war with Iran. A ceasefire between the two countries is holding, but the Strait of Hormuz is still blocked. The Iranians have reiterated their position on what parameters they'd like to see in a peace deal, but President Trump is not accepting them. ABC's James Longman.
20: They want a cessation of hostilities on all fronts. That includes Israel's war in Lebanon against Hezbollah. They want to retain sovereignty over the Strait of Hormuz. They want to keep being able to charge tankers a fee for passing through there, something the Americans are, of course, not going to accept. And they want to block the blockade that the Americans have put on all their ports lifted too, as well as reparations and sanctions relief.
19: California-based Strauss Family Creamery is issuing a voluntary recall of certain flavors of its organic ice cream because it may contain metal pieces. Flavors include vanilla bean, strawberry, and Dutch chocolate. The ice cream was sold across several states, including Florida, Connecticut, and Wisconsin. This is ABC News.
5: KSL News Time 647. Governor Cox spent the morning with dozens of volunteers in Tooele working with Habitat for Humanity to build homes for future homeowners. He gave KSL TV some more details about the goals of the service project.
15: We're out here to work, get our hands dirty. We're helping to build some houses here for Habitat for Humanity. Unfortunately, the housing prices in the state of Utah are far too high, something we've been working on. We need more supply. We need to build more houses. And we're working on three houses today. So we've got the entire team from the governor's office out here. They got shovels, their wheelbarrows. We got a lot of work to do.
5: He also spoke about the housing crisis.
15: The truth is that only about 9% of renters in this state can afford a house. Most people who own a home right now could not buy that home if they wanted to, if they had to start over at current prices. Too many people are being priced out of the American dream, and we cannot have that. We cannot have a generation of Utahns who become adults and have families or don't have families because they don't have a home, and then end up as seniors with no equity, without ever holding real property. That is, in my mind, the true death of the American dream, and we're committed to making sure that that does not happen here in the state of Utah.
5: Governor Cox says efforts to support affordable housing don't stop with today's project.
15: We've passed several bills with the legislature. We're working with local communities. We need more developable land. We're helping to make smaller lots so that we can get more houses in more places, all of the things that people desperately need right now.
5: That was Governor Cox speaking at a Habitat for Humanity service effort this morning. KSL News Time 6:49. 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You deserve to love where you bank. Ricky Meese is standing by. What's going on?
8: Not much. In fact, it was a lighter than normal commute all afternoon. We saw that on the freeways despite having some crashes. But right now, traffic is just nice and quiet. North and southbound I-15 between North Temple and the Point of the Mountain. No problems on the east side freeways of I-215 or I-80. And a good drive on all the major roadways in Davis and Weber counties. Michelle?
9: Also looking much better for drivers on Mountain View Corridor, Bangor Highway. Seeing good speeds all the way to the south end of the valley. If you're on Pioneer Crossing, still just a little bit of slowing just west of I-15. And then again, we're at the junction where you join up to Quarry Ride Highway. Still a little bit of slowing there. And then Quarry Ride still has a little bit of delays out in Eagle Mountain. Michelle Rowe in the KSL Traffic Center.
10: The KSL 7-day forecast features a really nice warming trend. It will start off, though, below normal with a high of 64 degrees and mostly sunny skies on Tuesday. Will warm to 70 degrees both Wednesday and Thursday, but Thursday will carry about a 30% rain chance for the northern half of the Wasatch Front and higher in northeastern Utah. On Friday, we'll be at 74 degrees, will warm to 80 on Saturday, the mid-80s for the rest of Memorial Day weekend. From the KSL Weather Center, I'm Devin Mashuli.
5: And right now in Salt Lake City, let's see, we're at 54 degrees. Going to be a good deal warmer for the holiday weekend, which is awesome. But meantime, we are headed down to 37 tonight. We could see the freezing mark in some areas. KSL News Time 6:51. 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
5: We are watching Utah's money. A major wave of layoffs is set to begin this week at Meta. 8,000 jobs to be cut as Facebook's parent company spends like mad on artificial intelligence. President Trump will swear in Kevin Warsh as the new Fed chair at the White House on Friday. The old one won't be going far. Flying in the face of convention, Jerome Powell plans to stay on as a Fed governor. Elon Musk won't get $130 billion from Sam Altman. The jury took about 2 hours to decide Elon knew what was up. He wasn't cheated when AI, OpenAI, became a business for profit. Okay, let's bring in Shakira here.
31: Oh, baby, when you talk like that, you make a woman go mad.
5: Yeah, Shakira's hips don't lie and neither do her tax returns, at least that's what a Spanish court has ruled. She has been acquitted in a tax fraud case. She's been ordered, the government has been ordered to return 55 million euros that she's already paid in fines. Spanish authorities tried to argue she was a resident of Spain, but couldn't prove she lived there longer than half a year. Spain has also cracked down on soccer stars for tax evasion over recent years. On Wall Street today, the Dow was up 160 points. It closed at 49,686. Meantime, mixed market, the S&P was down 5, the NASDAQ losing 134.
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5: 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Ricky, what's going on?
15: Southbound I-15 in Salt Lake County, you're good to go from downtown to Draper. The same on the northbound side. And the east side freeways are all clear on your major roadways in Davis and Weber counties. Michelle?
16: Looking good on I-15 in Utah County. Just a little bit of leftover slowing on Pioneer Crossing. And if you're on Quarry Ride Highway, still a little slow by the ranches. 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I'm Michelle Rowe in the KSL Traffic Center.
5: Well, gardeners are going to be casting an eye out the window, looking to see if their trees are still there. In Salt Lake City, we're going down to 37 overnight, but in some mountain and bench areas, you might go beneath 32. Dry tomorrow, a little bit of sunshine. We're expecting 63, then 70 on Wednesday, and we're going to keep warming up till we reach the mid-80s over the holiday weekend. Summer is coming, I swear.
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19: 7 o'clock at KSL News Radio. I'm Reagan Edelman. KSL's top local story this hour. A pilot was saved from a plane crash after police say they were alerted by his iPhone. KSL News Radio's Cameron Elliott has the story.
20: Lieutenant Doug Fisher from the Elko County Sheriff's Office says they get a handful of iPhone crash notifications, typically due to somebody dropping their phone or similar accidents. But he says they noticed something unusual when they saw the alert was coming from a very remote region of the East Humboldt Mountain Range yesterday morning and launched a rescue effort. Fisher says it was complicated due to difficult weather and mountainous terrain, but emergency crews were able to quickly and safely find the downed pilot.
19: The pilot was taken to the hospital and is now in stable condition. Our top national story this hour from ABC News. President Trump says he had planned an attack on Iran tomorrow, but has since called it off.
33: With the war in Iran now in its 12th week, President Trump announcing, quote, serious negotiations are now taking place. He claims he was planning to launch a new attack on Iran tomorrow, but changed his mind at the request of regional allies, including Saudi Arabia and the UAE. It's unclear, though, if talks are making much headway. Iran's president saying, quote, dialogue doesn't mean surrender.
19: That's ABC's Mary Bruce reporting. 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The roads are looking good tonight. Your Salt Lake County highways are clear, and so are major roadways in Davis and Weber. It should be smooth sailing for your evening drive. KSL weather, a low of 37 tonight, but things start to warm up this week. A high of 64 tomorrow, then into the 70s through Friday. For Memorial Day weekend, sunny with highs in the 80s. Right now, it's mostly cloudy and 54 degrees in Salt Lake City. I'm Reagan Edelman, KSL News Radio, 102.7 FM, 1160 AM, and KSLNewsRadio.com, Utah's news, traffic, and weather station.
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35: Welcome, welcome to KSL Brightside. I'm Ethan Miller. I got Alex Keery here with me. And Alex, I feel so good today, and I am so tired. It's a good kind of tired.
37: Oh, okay.
35: Because you know I spent the weekend at Kilby Block Party.
37: Oh, you know what? Good for you. What generation are you in?
35: You're technically Gen X.
37: That's right.
35: Which I've
37: the
35: realized,
37: rest of us in the room are millennials because you're the old guy in the room.
35: I'm the old man.
37: That's fine. But
35: let me tell you something though.
37: Hold on. This is your midlife crisis. This is your Corvette.
35: No.
37: Yeah, it is. Going to concerts with a bunch of 20-year-olds going, how long have you liked these guys? I liked them a long time,
35: See,
37: too.
35: Here's the thing you need to know, though. Here's the thing you need to know. Kilby Block Party is a music festival for everyone.
37: It's for everybody. Okay.
35: But they do a ton for Gen X and older millennials. They do a ton. Number one, so this was a much better festival than last year. They had more seats. They had way more seats.
37: Oh, nicer, bigger bathrooms. What about those?
35: It was just overall a better experience, more comfortable. It did get a little cold. But Alex.
37: That's the most old guy thing ever. It did get chilly. I would have liked if they handed out some, like, I don't know, Block Party cardigans or something.
35: But you know who basically pays for this is the Gen Z and older millennials, because they bring in these headliners that appeal to those. Like, they brought in New Order last year, and I want to say something about the XX, who were big act this
37: the old
35: weekend.
37: It was the old people band of this year.
35: Alex.
37: Were they good?
35: The XX were better live.
37: Than New Order was?
35: No.
37: Than their albums.
35: Yeah, so I'm used to the XX. I've been listening to them for a long time. They're better live.
37: I
35: was blown away how great that was. I could not believe it. And you know what the craziest thing? I could not take my eyes off this rotating cast of ASL interpreters
37: who
35: were kind of facing us.
37: If I'm at an event, they
35: were amazing.
37: If I'm at an event, and music is even more so, because I know exactly where you're going with this, I'm friggin' mesmerized. And actually, by the end of it, I go, I didn't even watch the band. All I wanted to see was, you'll hear them saying words, and you go, ooh, I want to see how they handle that. Well, like, you know what I mean?
35: But when they say certain words on screen. And like indicate changes in rhythm.
37: That's what I'm saying.
35: And a few of them were phenomenal dances. And I'm like, this is amazing. It just added something so cool to the whole thing. And so I did a little, the thought crossed my mind, well, why do you have an ASL interpreter at a rock concert?
37: Now you know.
35: And now I know it's for us.
37: It's for everybody. You and I.
35: It's for everybody. But also, I did a little reading up on it, and it's actually really common for people who are legally deaf to love music and go to concerts and love concerts. They can feel it. They can feel a lot. They can hear a lot. Just depending on kind of where they are on that whole spectrum of hearing loss. It was really cool.
37: But here's what's funny. Over the years, we've had more of the incidences popping up at these like government press conferences where people are faking it. You know,
35: I'm like, don't get
37: that guy. You need to make this more interesting. Bring the music concert ASL folks in. that'll make this press conference will go a lot more smoothly. I think we'll be way more entertained because, and again, like I said, when they go through like a litany of cuss words, I always look over at the ASL people like, I want to see what's going on over here.
35: They just spell them out.
37: How do you say that?
35: I wanted to share a couple photos with you.
37: Oh, yeah.
35: Alex, because it was so cold. One of the bands there was Granddaddy, who you may remember from the 90s. No, that's not me. Granddaddy's a band from the 90s, but I wanted to show you these photos. So this is their drummer. He's okay. Drummers are working out, right?
37: Yeah.
35: But it was so cold. That's their lead singer.
37: Oh, yeah.
35: Look at him.
37: Yeah, he's going full.
35: He's got like a stocking cap over a baseball cap with a hood,
37: with a hood on. Yeah, yeah.
35: And then I've got another one of the guy on the keyboard.
37: Oh, that guy looks like he was placed there as a family joke, and they're making him do this.
35: You know,
37: it looks like he hates it.
35: You know what's amazing is they're granddaddies now.
37: Well, yeah,
35: they're certainly old enough to be.
37: I'm sure that that's been
35: so funny though, because you know I remember them from the 90s, and then they get started. I haven't taken an interest in this band since then. I don't know anything about them except that I remember them, and they get on stage, and I'm like, wow, granddaddies.
37: That guy honestly looks a little bit like Dennis Millard. He looks like they asked your dad to play keyboard.
35: if my dad had a big handlebar mustache.
37: Oh, the handlebar mustache. I don't see it. It doesn't track as well for me. Oh, no, I see it now.
35: Yeah.
37: No, but like kind of just the. This looks like your neighbor that complained about the noise being too loud of the music that he's playing, basically.
35: He
37: complained about the loudness of his own album if it were being played.
35: Turn it down. He's just back there saying, turn it down. Alex, I'll tell you this. I wasn't sure. I had tickets for this year. I like the XX. I wasn't sure that I would do the Kill Me Block Party after this. But
37: you've re-upped.
35: I've re-upped.
37: No,
35: I'm all in again. It was so good. And they had more seating, which
37: I was waiting
35: made
37: to see that.
35: The biggest difference for me. It wasn't so hard to find a place to sit. And so now I'm back in, especially if they're going to bring someone from kind of, if they're going to have a really strong act from someone that I love, then.
37: So you guys went to multiple days, right? Did your kids go with you on all of them?
35: Yeah.
37: And so let me ask you this.
35: Got rained on.
37: Yeah. I'm okay with that.
35: It was okay.
37: Oh, yeah. Yesterday was cold, though.
35: It was cold.
37: Yesterday was actually cold.
35: I spent all morning telling my kids they got to take a jacket. Get a jacket. I got jackets out there. Here, use this. Take this.
37: No.
35: And then.
37: They were miserable.
35: Oh.
37: They pretended like they weren't probably for a minute.
35: They kind of came in and out of it, depending on whether or not they wanted me to see them as miserable as they were.
37: but they also don't want you to see them because, well, maybe that was their move to get merch. How much did you spend on extra?
35: Zero.
37: No merch?
35: No merch.
37: Did you buy food there?
35: Bought a little bit of food, but I set expectations early.
37: Okay.
35: Because I'd been there once, so I knew what to expect. So I set expectations early. So
37: I do love that you basically explained to your kids, like, we're going to go to this concert, we're going to have a good time, all while not having a good time. You're going to have very little food, and I'm not getting you any merch. Dad, this is my favorite band ever. Yeah, well, you should have brought a jacket.
35: Yeah, well, well, you're welcome to get a job.
37: See, you just...
35: all this merch is available online.
37: Granddaddy was the perfect band for you, because you're just giving out like life advice of, let me tell you a little bit about how things should be done.
35: I felt that. Yeah. You know, when they came out, and they were all bundled up, in their late 50s, I looked at her and I thought, I know these guys.
37: Well, and you go, that's sensible. I'm glad their road managers realized that it was maybe going to be a little bit cooler. I was wondering how they were going to handle this.
35: But it was so fun, and I'm looking forward to next year.
37: So, okay, what did they... were there any spots that you went, nah, they don't do this very well? I'm not trying to diss on the block party, but like, were there any spots where you go, oh, they could improve this?
35: No, well, look, anytime they put in more chairs...
37: Yeah, they could. They could put more chairs in.
35: Put in more chairs. I mean, that'd be kind of the big thing. And then, like, more... There were still a bunch of lines and things like that and for food and stuff like that.
37: What kind of food was it? Was it just fair food?
35: Oh, they had everything. They had the fair food. They had a bunch of food trucks.
37: It was good.
35: There was lots to do, lots and lots to do.
37: Well, I'm glad you had a good time. I'm glad the concert worked out. I'm glad your kids made it and that you made it to work today, because I think there are a lot of people who maybe did the block party thing and then they go... calling in sick on that Monday, man. I'm already blocking out that Monday. And that's a good move. Post Super Bowl, if you're a big Super Bowl party person, block out that Monday. I've been moving for us to make certain big weekend events like Super Bowl weekend, where you know that there's going to be a giant party, that you make it a big deal about taking let's make a holiday out of it. Like, that should be a holiday.
35: Yeah, my daughter tried to not go to school this morning.
37: Yeah. No, and then
35: she pulled that on me.
37: The price that you had to pay was you go to school after we paid for you to get no food. No food and no merch.
35: Yeah, she's at school. She's at school for sure.
37: Good for her.
35: Did you go to Kilby Block Party? Drop a... drop a line in the chat.
37: Who'd you watch? So who else besides XX was interesting for
35: you?
37: Well,
35: for me, the XX was what I was really looking forward to, and they won.
37: And then Granddaddy's was pretty good.
35: They 1,000% delivered.
37: Good for them.
35: Granddaddy was fun, but a couple of bands that I got to know that I hadn't known before that were kind of newer, that were cool, kind of more for my kids, but I did enjoy it.
37: Yeah.
35: I enjoyed Magdalena Bay. That was really fun. I enjoyed Glom. That was cool. And what was another one?
37: Sounds
35: that,
37: fake.
35: Oh, Modest Mouse.
37: Oh, they were there?
35: Yeah, Modest Mouse.
37: See, I would have been all about it.
35: I can't believe I forgot Modest Mouse. Modest Mouse was
37: great. Does Johnny Marr play guitar for them still or no? Did he kind of move off of that? Because that's a guy who used to be the guitarist for the Smiths, and he's done a ton of stuff with Modest Mouse now. And then
35: well, he wasn't there.
37: He wasn't their guy.
35: He wasn't there this time. But. Yeah. And then someone named Alex G. That was cool.
37: Oh, okay.
35: My kids really love Alex G. But yeah, Modest Mouse, they really delivered a great, great
37: that's
35: band.
37: That's fun. I like it.
35: And that's another band that, you know, they're getting on in years. You know, the guy gets up there and he's got gray hair. And then he just went for it. And it was fun.
37: I was trying to imagine, like, what their life outside of... Like, is there enough money in it for a band like Modest Mouse that they can just, like, now they don't have to worry about it?
35: I had that exact same question. I looked at that guy and I thought, does he also have a job?
37: Did he have to go and get his coding certificate and, like, maybe start things back up again?
35: Does he sell insurance on the side?
37: There's part of me that, because I thought about it.
35: No idea.
37: I actually thought about it this weekend because there are superstar artists, but then they're the ones that, like, you know, we listen to and then you go, I wonder if they made enough money. Because I have some artists like that where you go, I haven't seen them on tour in years.
35: Mm-hmm.
37: They're not putting out new music. There's no way they made, you know, the $100 million or, you know, whatever you need. What do the kids need nowadays? Ethan, you're in finance.
35: $100 million.
37: It's $100 million, right?
35: Yeah.
37: Everyone needs $100 million.
35: That's the
37: minimum.
35: I mean,
37: just to pay for gas in the future.
35: We got a message, a text here from Ben, Unky Ben.
37: He says,
35: move the Super Bowl weekend to President's Day weekend and NBA All-Star weekend to MLK weekend.
37: That would make sense.
35: This is my presidential platform.
37: Yeah, so. And I think that honestly, here's what you have to do. You don't have to actually carve out anything new, but let's be honest about what you're celebrating that weekend. You know what I mean? Like, you can have all those same celebrations. And Memorial Day is always one of those things. Like, you and I have had this discussion before. When I was a kid, Memorial Day was like, it felt more like a military thing than it did anything else. And then when I moved to Utah, and then like all my wife's family is from here and stuff, we're at cemeteries that day and we're honoring everybody who's passed away. And you're kind of like, oh, this is like a thing. And I don't hate it. I like the idea. Like,
35: Utahns are much more generous in our interpretation of Memorial
37: Day. We've leaned into, and look, I remember going to the Orem Cemetery with my wife's family and being like, oh, this is a somber occasion. People are having freaking parties there, man. They're laying out blankets.
35: Yeah.
37: On top of other people's families.
35: It's beautiful weather.
37: You know, headstones and being like,
35: beautiful
37: care.
35: Weather. Why not?
37: Hey, it is. Oh, Memorial Day's coming up this weekend. I don't think they gave Caitlin the day off, though. So.
5: I don't plan to be here.
37: Okay.
35: So. But I haven't. Are we on the air?
37: Yeah, you are.
5: We're usually not.
37: I'll see you there, man.
35: Really?
37: No, we're not. Come on.
35: All right.
37: Okay. No, we take, like, Merritt back. I'll just say he's only asking this. This is PTSD from our previous life where we never got anything off, right? Like, we never got any days off. And they would be like, we're being preempted for a BYU basketball game. Like, you better come in and count the pencils around the office. Like, do something. We're not paying you.
35: What I loved is they had us there in case there was breaking news big enough to preempt a BYU game. And I remember thinking, if there's news big enough to dump the BYU game,
37: we're not the guys
35: that you need in the
37: get Maria Chaleos in here so people can take us seriously, please.
35: But I guess our job would just be to tap dance until they could get someone someone in the building.
37: Start shifting papers around. Oh, something happened downtown. I don't know if you saw the Amber Alert.
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31: KSL Brightside. Brightside. With Ethan and Alex. The show you didn't know you needed. And still don't. On KSL News Radio.
37: Ethan, yes, keep going.
35: Yes, let's talk about what happened in Hawaii. So maybe everyone saw the video of this man named Igor Litvinchuk, 38-year-old of Covington, Washington, who was caught on video at a beach in Maui throwing a large rock.
37: Yeah.
35: Large enough that he kind of had to throw it and heave it kind of with both hands, yeah, you know,
37: put,
35: off his, off his shoulder.
37: It's a good thing he's got that Eastern European last name, because the shot put came naturally to him.
35: Anyway, he threw it right at the head of an endangered Hawaiian monk seal. Now, if you want to get beat up in Hawaii, go after one of these animals that they've got, and
37: on the endangered list.
35: The endangered list. So the Hawaiian monk seal is one of the rarest mammals, marine mammals, in the entire world. And they're working really, really hard to protect it.
37: Yeah, if you're looking on the stream, you can see it on the video. He throws it. It's a good 3.5 inches from the head of that, so right? Like, it's not like he's going, I sent a warning shot it. Over the bow. No, he tried to hit it.
35: He nearly got it.
37: Now, people went crazy. He got beat up, actually, by another beach goer.
35: I didn't see him get beat up, but I did see him get confronted. I did see him get confronted. And he said, this is what we do where I come from. It's fine. And
37: well, he's claiming, and I read the full story. His lawyer.
35: Now his lawyer is claiming a different story.
37: Yeah, and the story was, hey, guess what? That's him after he got beat up, right? So, okay, here's the deal. He said, we were told multiple times, because they're at a beach where a bunch of sea turtles are, and they make them get out of the water when the sea turtles are there, because they don't want you touching them at all. They don't want kids being tempted to touch them. So they all get out of the water. And then the monk seal comes over and what looked like to him harassing the sea turtles. So he chose the lesser of two evils in his mind, where he's like, well, these endangered sea turtles are over here and I got this just raucous seal and there are a kajillion of those. And I got this thing going bonkers over here and I'm getting them away from the seal. He claims he was saving the sea turtle by throwing
35: from
37: that
35: being
37: rock at
35: rest.
37: Yeah, and I will say, if you've been to Hawaii before, they really get after you with the sea turtle stuff, and they're like, if you touch them, it's a $10,000 fine.
35: Yeah.
37: And if you're in the water with them, you'll also get in trouble. All those things kind of get thrown out there. I started to kind of come around a little bit on this guy of being like, I thought I was trying to help out the sea turtles here, man. I don't think he was just throwing it to get to be like, check this out, dude.
35: Watch me hit this
37: monk seal with this rock dude from over here. Check it out.
35: Alex, I want to say this. Mm-hmm. If I'm ever accused of a crime and I find myself in the courtroom,
37: yeah,
35: I would want you to be on the jury. Not because you're my friend and I think you'd go on
37: I'm
35: my
37: smart
35: side.
37: And I think things through.
35: But because you are a total pushover.
37: I'm not,
35: you've fallen
37: I'm
35: for
37: not defending this
35: lawyer.
37: Okay.
35: This lawyer rolls out the story. He was trying to defend the other endangered species. And you just fell for that hook, line, and sinker.
37: Okay, but let's just think about, hold on though. He got beat up by another human, by the way, for this. And he's like, I'm not pressing charges. And and he's hoping that they won't press charges against him. He's like, I'm an actual human who got beat up by another human. And in the story, I'm the bad guy here because I threw a rock to try to get rid of these monk seals. Let this guy off the hook, man.
35: I remember last week, you were talking so tough about Corey Richens.
37: You can't compare. This is not a spouse murder.
35: She's all, I'm innocent. This was a misunderstanding. And you didn't give her
37: no quarter
35: you
37: in that
35: didn't
37: day.
35: Entertain that yeah, for five no, seconds. No. But this guy.
37: Yeah, he deserves a second chance at life. I'm just waiting to hear. We should bring Greg Scortis on and be like, so what's the minimum sentencing guideline for this? And then if I go, because guess what? If I'm Greg Scortis, Greg goes, oh, I'll get this guy out of here. Easy. Why? Just tell him that he's throwing at the monk seal to get him away from the sea turtle. That's all I tell
35: him. Well, look, Greg, call this guy up. He needs a good attorney.
37: But this guy got beat up by another human. And that's what this is. That's what we're talking about is the rock throwing at the seal. Are seals more valuable than humans? I ask you this one question, ladies and gentlemen of the jury. are seals now more important than... This feels like the Bee Movie, which, by the way, underrated movie. And they have this exact same conversation, right? About whether or not a bee's life is more important than a human's life.
35: He should not have been physically assaulted. That is inappropriate.
37: Okay,
35: is
37: see, now you're coming around. Now you're on Team Igor over here.
35: No, but... It didn't seem. I didn't watch the video of the assault. I watched the video of him talking to the people on the beach, and it didn't seem to be. It seemed to be a bro thing. It seemed to be kind of a macho. Watch me hit this stupid seal. Look at that seal. Oh, yeah. That's so ugly. He's that big thing on its head.
37: He's a natural.
35: So stupid.
37: He's a naturalized citizen. And again, good luck going after this guy, Ethan. He's from the Ukraine, right? Yeah. This is an embattled group, so I hope.
35: Well, they know how to fight.
37: Well, obviously not. He doesn't know how to fight humans very well because he got beat up pretty bad.
35: I guess all the ones who know how to fight are in Ukraine fighting.
37: No, I'm just saying he's not really. I love how they say he surrendered his passport. Like, what are we talking? Well, he doesn't want to go anywhere anyway. Like, you don't need your passport to go to Hawaii, by the way. This guy's like, I'm already here. I'm a naturalized citizen of the United States.
35: Well,
37: yeah,
35: he's gone back to Washington.
37: State. Yeah,
35: yeah.
37: He could still go to Hawaii next week if he wanted to.
35: He could. No, well, it's not because they think he's going to go back and re-traumatize the seal.
37: No,
35: it's because they're worried he's going to, like, go to back to Ukraine.
37: To throw rocks at the seals there?
35: No, to escape prosecution. You know, this flight risk.
37: Big flight risk on this freaking Hawaiian seal situation? I don't think so.
35: Could you imagine, man.
37: Okay. I do love, too, that you're making these arguments and Michael's over there nodding going, I don't want him to have his passport. This guy doesn't deserve to be. Come on.
1: Well, I'm reading the story. I'm catching myself up. But
37: good luck with his name, though.
1: The thing that's getting me is he apparently told witnesses he's rich enough to pay the fine and all that.
35: That's right. I remember that.
1: That's where it's getting me a little bit, where it's like,
37: you know what? This will go a long way. Buy some shave ice for all the people that run the beach and then move on.
35: Give one to the seal. Do monk seals like shave ice?
37: I don't know.
35: Sure, I bet they do.
37: See, it must be nice to go to Maui. Must be nice for people, right? All the people in the room were like, "Yep, I guess some people can afford that. They can go to Maui."
35: Tell us about it next time you're there. Tell us about it, Alex.
37: You know what? First world problem. I've been to Hawaii a couple of times. Never to Maui.
35: Ugh.
37: I can't get over there.
35: Really?
37: Can't afford it.
35: Where have you gone?
37: Oh. And two of the three trips were paid for by BYU. Because I was in that comedy troupe, you know?
35: So you were at like BYU Hawaii?
37: So they made us. Actually, they did make us. 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
27: ABC News, I'm Stephanie Officer. We've got a deal. New York Governor Kathy Hochul announced on social media moments ago that an agreement has been reached between the five LIRR striking unions and the MTA, officially ending the three-day strike. The LIRR, the nation's largest commuter rail service, carries about 300,000 commuters between Long Island and New York City each weekday. Without giving up details, union representative Kevin Sexton told reporters they wouldn't have agreed if the deal wasn't favorable.
28: Yes, we would still be at the table if it wasn't a fair deal.
27: Governor Hochul says regular service should resume tomorrow at noon. Dangerously hot and dry conditions keep making wildfires a threat for parts of the country. ABC chief meteorologist Ginger Z.
0: fire danger from the plains to the west, as at least one home went up in flames northwest of Los Angeles. Firefighters trying to get the upper hand on the Sandy Fire with help from an aerial assault. The danger continues tonight. This is ABC News. It's 7:31 at KSL News Radio. I'm Michelle Rowe, KSL's top local story this hour. Utah's Division of Water Rights now has another application on their desk to use

0: airport says they plan to use the money to add more TSA screening lanes, and at least one of them will be dedicated just for families with young kids. Airport officials say we will see this expansion complete sometime in the next 2 years. Traffic and weather together every 10 minutes on the nines, brought to you by UCCU. 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Traffic's moving smoothly across the Wasatch Front at the moment. The earlier delays and crashes have eased. All that I'm seeing in the way of congestion is delays on Quarry Ride Highway near the ranches. KSL weather tomorrow: below normal temperatures with a high of 64 degrees and partly cloudy skies. Temperatures climb through the next few days, and by Sunday expect above normal temperatures at 85 degrees for Memorial Day weekend. Right now it's mostly cloudy and 54 degrees. I'm Michelle Rowe, KSL News Radio, 102.7 FM, 1160 AM, and KSLNewsRadio.com, Utah's news, traffic, and weather station.
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3: Next up.
4: Yep.
3: Let's go to, this is good. Everything you do is being recorded. All right. So, Apple has this new device and let me start this over. They are rumored to be developing this device. It is not unique, but these are still relatively rare, and these are AI enabled wearable devices.
4: Yeah.
3: That are intended to record everything that happens around you and make it available for AI processing to enhance your life in some way.
4: I bet there was an arms race. There's probably an arms race for the glasses, right? Like Meta got the glasses, and so they're like, okay, that's our thing, and now Apple's doing something else.
3: But you can see the glasses coming a mile away.
4: Yeah, yeah.
3: Right? Mm-hmm. This would be like something a little more like a pin or a pendant. Apple's rumored to be working on one that's about the size of an AirTag, but it would basically record everything around you. So how do you defend yourself against that? Well, there is this new company called Devalence.
4: Oh, okay.
3: Ooh. Check this out. They've developed this little device. It's about the size of a hockey puck, okay? And you keep it on you, and it emits an inaudible signal that interrupts any recording device in your area, makes it impossible for that recording device to pick up any kind of intelligible conversation. So if I had one right now, we would not be able to record this.
4: Would it mess up the phone too? Like just regular phone workings around you?
3: If it was trying to record you,
4: was recording you.
3: I guess I don't. Yeah, but if the phone was recording you, yes.
4: If I'm on the phone near somebody who has one of those devices on, person on the other side of my line go, what is that? I can't even freaking hear you. Call me back.
3: My understanding is, yes, it would interrupt.
4: Well, then there's no way there's no way that would get approved, I feel.
3: But what if, though, there were times where you might want to use it?
4: I will say,
3: you might not use it all the time, but are there times where you might go into a situation and feel like you want to be sure that no one is recording it?
4: Yeah, here's the thing. People do this already, right? There's some influencers who walk around, and if you watch any of those videos where guys are riding motorcycles and things like that, they're recording everything all the time. There's a camera on their helmet, or there's a camera on the back of the bike, and it records everything all the time. And this is essentially everybody. This is all the rest of us wearing body cam. Now we're going to have double body cam footage for everything.
3: Well,
4: you got the police body cam,
3: Then
4: the man's body cam image. And when you say they're trying to figure out a way to put it on there, you say it's going to be about as big as an AirTag.
3: So the one that's Apple's rumored to be developing is the size of an AirTag, but other companies have already come out with, they're basically little microphones, little listening devices that you can wear that are, that don't draw attention to themselves.
4: There are those companies right now that have the ones, I put it like this, like it's on you, but they should make this for like grandma's brooch at church. You have like a nice stylish thing.
3: They're designed to not draw attention to themselves, but to record everything around.
4: I've seen the ad online. The guy goes, now I don't have to take any notes. I walk into my business meeting and Sharp has my back. It listens to everything for me. Whatever the name of the product is, you just

0: press the button and it records everything, and then it basically distills it all down into a notes version of what you've been listening to.
1: So,
0: and on the one hand, that seems very convenient. On the other hand, where is all this being recorded to? Where is it going? Like, I know, just, and don't just say the cloud and just be like, oh,
2: but it's literally it's the cloud.
0: I'm just saying, like, we're going to be recording everything that ever goes on in humankind.
2: And then it's going to be processed by AI, and work its way, work itself into your life in some way. Whatever you need AI to do, give me a rundown of what happened to me today.
0: Right.
2: Or tell me what it was that so-and-so said to me when we were talking.
0: Look at all the stuff the conversation I'm having with. Who should I break up with as a friend? Oh, now that'd be kind of nice.
2: But you know that someone can do that right now. So here's my question. So I know that in a professional setting, lots of things might be recorded in the financial services world, which is where I am.
0: Students.
2: Between this show and after the, or before the show and after
0: the
2: show.
0: Here comes the
2: Did you know I have two jobs? Are you aware of this?
0: Yes, to work this in every show.
2: But this is common for conversations and things to be recorded for compliance purposes. Okay. But what about just recording everything all the time? You're at dinner with friends. You're sitting on the bus. You're chatting with someone. You're talking on the phone. You're walking around. You're near someone else who's having a conversation.
0: Right.
2: This is what this company DeValence is trying to kind of raise the flag on and say, hey, this is really happening. Do you really want this to be part of your life? If not, here's a device that can basically help you opt out of everyone else's recordings. And honestly, I don't think you have to be a mafioso to appreciate that.
0: Yeah. And I want to know if some people are more nervous for this that they're interacting with, or they look at it like, to me, people who wanted to get the Meta glasses and still want them and all that. Like I can't bring myself to buy those because even though I could see a couple of things here and there, like it'd be kind of nice to, you know, record a thing while you're sitting there. I watch a lot of my kids' games, and if you stream it and like have your wife watch, like, hey, look at this at bat that the Deacon just had or whatever, that'd be cool. Just have the thing recorded and then you just send it, right?
2: Yeah.
0: And I don't have any other use. I don't, my interactions with you are not that interesting. I don't want to record you. Mm. You don't need to record me.
2: No.
0: Oh boy. But this is all being recorded, isn't it?
2: Mm. That was going to be my follow up question.
0: These are just glasses that Caitlin wears. They see us out of both eyes. That's the camera you're seeing right now, over here. No, I want to know why people want it. Why do they want it?
2: Ben says,
0: what's the real benefit of it?
2: Ben says this on the stream. It's Fake Block from Arrested Development all over again. Mm. I don't remember Fake Block.
0: I don't either.
2: I'm gonna message.
0: I thought he was talking about the Block Party.
2: My memory.
0: Don't Facebook. Say the words you're typing out. You don't need
2: on
0: to do
2: Facebook.
0: That. This is 2020.
2: Send.
0: All right. I'm glad. Ethan's in the chat now.
2: Good. I'm in the chat now.
0: You can participate in the chat with Ethan. Just go over there and see what he's talking about. I don't think that this is the you getting recorded all the time can't be good. I get why police are recording and we're requiring that we would have that for a law enforcement side of things. How about the disclosures of somebody walking around town and just going, I can record you? So many of these states have, so many states, I don't know what Utah's lands in. Do you have to have a few? This is one of those questions where we need an actual expert. I don't know which states you can be recording yourself and another person in a conversation with and have it be legal. Or if you have to disclose that. You walk up to every person and go, just want to let you know. Michael, I feel like you would know maybe an answer to this.
3: I think Utah is not a two-party consent state.
0: So the two-party. So California is. I know people who, back in the day, there was like one of those like prank call shows, like Jerky Boys and stuff. They would record in Las Vegas because Nevada, you didn't have to disclose that you were recording somebody. So you can do it in certain states and get away with it. I don't know where it lands now, but that's how things kind of work. Is that what would you have to do from a privacy standpoint? Do you have a disclaimer on your shirt that says, by the way, this is all being recorded? You're being recorded right now?
2: Well, what would be the easiest thing to do? Because it doesn't seem like we're going after these people for quietly recording in places where, technically speaking, they might not actually be allowed to.
0: You would love this,
2: though. They should have to wear a red hat with white block lettering that says you are being recorded. That's the best way to get people's attention. I mean, look, when you see a red truck hat, everyone looks at it.
0: There's a whole
2: cover. Everyone looks at it, okay. And if there's white lettering, everyone wants to read it. All right, who is this guy?
0: Dave. What's he
2: trying to communicate?
0: Larry David, a classic Curb Your Enthusiasm episode where he carries around the Make America Great Again hat just so he can sit at restaurants and people won't bother him. or people are like, is this CT? And they look at him and they go, never mind, we'll sit somewhere else.
3: Or he cuts someone off while driving.
0: And then the guy's like, respect, bro, respect.
3: That's such a good episode.
0: The guy on the motorcycle, he gets cut off, and then he goes, and when he puts his hat on, he's like, hey, good for you. Hey, just be careful next time. Thanks, man. Appreciate you, bro.
2: Yeah.
0: I love this. I love the idea. You walk around with this thing on and says, I'm recording you at all times. Now, I will say this for you, because I know you, Ethan.
2: Okay.
0: The possibility of people getting of the videos of you being able to watch more videos of Karen interactions, road rage interactions, people being kicked off of airplanes goes through the friggin' roof when we have everybody recording everything.
2: Well, that's true. I will increase the number of videos I get to watch of people being arrested in the airport.
0: Getting tackled.
2: Although those are all recorded anyway because it's the police.
0: No, but not just that. No.
3: If they turn on their body camera.
0: Well, and if they're there yet at the counter, most of the time at the Southwest counter when somebody's losing their crud.
2: That's right. Sometimes when the officer gets there, a lot of the action is over.
0: It's all grainy bystander videos. And if we're going to do it right, let's get these things going in 8K so that we have a good view of everything.
2: Yeah.
0: Okay.
2: Sometimes in the video, the police arriving is actually what creates the major drama. Because not every police officer has a ton of patience, kind of depending on who they are and where they are on their shift.
0: Mm-hmm.
2: I have watched those videos before and thought, this officer is escalating the situation.
0: He's had a bad day.
2: This officer does not have to be doing this.
0: I've also watched him. Sometimes I'd be like, this lady should be grateful she just didn't get tackled right now.
2: Yes, there are other times. There are other times where I think the officer deserves a medal for just the sheer amount of patience that they've...
1: Disasters can strike when we least expect them, and pets often get caught in the chaos. 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
0: Last segment of our streaming portion of the program, Ethan. Please, please roll it out because I feel like it's a little bit of an attack on me, but it also feels like it's something we all need to. I think this is something we all need to know about, though, because we had a little bit of a discussion last week about minoxidil, which I thought it was really.
2: I use minoxidil.
0: I know, but you also have decidedly way more hair than the two of us on this.
2: That's because I got on it early.
0: So, oh, if I would have been "quote unquote" on it early, what do you snort it?
2: If you'd have been, if you would have started
0: smoking the minoxidil now, you started minoxidil. That's not how you use it, dude.
2: If you would have started minoxidil in high school.
0: I think this is extremely offensive to both Michael and I.
3: Look, I tried getting on it like early 20s, and it just did not help me.
2: It didn't help.
3: It did not help me.
0: My genetics are too strong.
3: Me and Michael my grandpa, my dad, it's just on both sides.
0: Both sides.
3: Yeah.
0: You had no chance.
3: I had no chance.
0: Yeah, yeah.
2: So this is interesting. This is interesting.
0: I'm the youngest of all my I'm the youngest brother, and I got hit with it the hardest.
2: You didn't have to rope Michael into this.
3: I was going to chime in because I saw the topic.
0: Emphatically nodding.
2: No. Here's why.
0: Over there, his shiny dome.
2: Here's why. It's because I've only ever seen.
0: Look, he and I have the same hairline. Michael and I have the same hairline. Is an attack on freaking us, dude.
2: I didn't know that. You outed him. I've only ever seen him with a hat.
0: I outed him.
3: I showed a patless at times.
0: Just do that. No, Caitlin,
3: yeah,
0: just that.
3: Cool. Yeah, great. This is going to be, lovely. Jesus.
0: This is an attack.
3: Maybe I should have timed it today. I'm not even looking at what it even looks like. I can't. Oh, gosh.
0: Hold on.
2: Hey.
14: It's Alex's fault. I don't condone it.
2: It's not. It doesn't look bad. I just listen feel to what like this guy's
3: trying to do. At least I got like a good head for the shape.
0: No, he does. He does. Oh, my gosh. My bald head's getting so freaking sweaty right now. I'm just laughing so hard. Not at Michael, but because Ethan rolls up with a, "Let's talk about balding, you guys," and then looks at both of us, and then now we're in a bad spot. Now we're in a bald spot.
2: Alex,
0: it's all good.
2: In my defense, I did not put this in the rundown. You did.
0: I suggested. Okay, hold on. I'm getting sweaty.
2: There's an article called The Great Unbalding.
0: Yes.
2: It's out there right now. Yeah. It's in The New Yorker. That's actually where I got the information on PP405, which I mentioned to you last week, which is this new hair regrowth treatment that is being, that's being tested.
0: Yeah.
2: That they think will revive follicles. It's not like minoxidil, which kind of helps a little bit. This will like regrow your freaking hair. And so I brought it up with you then.
0: Yeah. I brought it up because there was, I've heard two things, the great unbalding and also the, what do we call it? Follicle Watch 2026. I do think that in the case of all this, the discussion I had with Caitlin at the desk today while you were at your other job, we were having this discussion a little bit because I was like, all this stuff used to be conversations we did not have. You did not talk out loud about this stuff.
2: Yeah.
0: You didn't talk about men's ball. I remember you'd see these commercials. So you remember Ron Popeil?
2: Oh, yeah. Yeah. Sure.
0: Do you guys know who Ron Popeil is?
2: Set it and forget it.
0: So, yeah, he's the guy who invented.
2: He's America's greatest inventor.
0: He invented, like, everything. Like, he's the guy who basically, before Billy Mays here, before all that, Billy Mays didn't invent jack squat. Ron Popeil's the guy who was inventing all that stuff.
2: Yeah.
0: And then he had, like, these infomercials on Sunday mornings that I was mesmerized by. I would watch these
2: phenomenal
0: things. And one of his products was called GLH. GLH stands for great looking hair.
2: Yeah.
0: And you remember what it was? Just spray on hair. That's all it was, just spray on hair. And it was the kind of thing where it was like, you don't talk about these things. And you don't talk about ED. You don't talk about balding. You don't talk about all of the, anything of like an intimacy
2: or
0: sex.
2: The guys go
0: not
2: through.
0: Even just guys now. We throw all of it. We throw the most crazy stuff that my mom and grandma, if they wouldn't be caught dead talking about this stuff, right? The old school pioneer women who are like, oh, they mentioned something about female anything. Like this is toast. But I was telling Caitlin, I think that all of this is perfect for the marketing standpoint because they're like, you guys, let's normalize talking about it. And you're like, let's normalize talking about it because they want everybody to buy all the new hair stuff, travel to Turkey and to get the new hair stuff. All of the different we're talking about weight loss. Like no one ever talked about weight loss like this. You never talked about somebody else's weight ever.
2: Here's
0: the thing that people come up and talk to me about the most is they're like, I had a colleague. She walked up to me. You ready for this? She goes, oh, so are you losing again now? Are you losing it again? And I was like, losing it again?
2: Your mind?
0: No, like, oh, you're back on the yo-yo train, but you're on the down part of the yo-yo train now, right? That's great. So you're losing it again. And I'm like, what? And I wanted to die because I'm like, in the office, if it was role reversed, you freaking tell me if this is right, Caitlin.
2: If you walked up to a woman and asked her if she was pregnant?
0: Are you down right now? Like, you look fantastic. Are you down right now? But we have this double-sided thing that there's no... And by the way, we would never say, I've been trained. I'm a human being. You can't talk to a woman like that ever.
2: You know what's smart? You know what's smart is to just not make comments or observations on people's physical appearance.
14: I agree with that statement.
2: But regarding your baldness.
3: Yeah. Meanwhile, we just put a camera right on my head. Great example. With my consent, of course.
0: The wipe is the best, too.
14: I hit way too many buttons trying to find that camera.
0: No, it's all good.
2: But, Alex, I think, though, that even if this shows that, it could regrow a full head of hair, I think you should stay with what you got.
0: Oh.
2: It would be too shocking.
0: By the way, I didn't feel convinced by any of that he just said, I think it would take away from some of your personality. I don't know. No.
3: How about me then?
2: I'm only just getting to know you.
0: Okay. Michael's hair.
3: Fine.
0: It's the jury's still out on Michael's head.
2: Like if you walked in one day with a full head of hair, Alex, I wouldn't quite know.
0: Okay, there's a full
2: how to look at you.
0: I know you guys don't. I try to get everybody on the I think you should leave.
2: I just feel like if you've gone completely bald, you should embrace that because it's not a bad look. Yeah. Bald is not a bad look. It looks great. Head shape helps, which you've got. And the
3: facial hair also helps.
2: Facial hair helps.
0: It's the only way to do it. I look like a freaking emoji. I look like a human emoji with it all shaved off. It's so stupid.
2: But I think that if unless you want to run for president, then I think maybe you
0: that
2: should just.
0: That is kind of a funny thing, right?
2: Leave it. Should just leave it.
0: It's 2026. We cannot deal with, even if your hair is clownish. Like, all of our president's hair has been insanely full head. Like, that's like the starting gate is, better be a full head of hair. And even if it looks weird, and even if it blows in the wind and looks like a comb over that has come from the other side of the universe, doesn't matter.
2: You know how far back, full head of hair. You know how far back you have to go to find someone who didn't have great hair is Gerald Ford.
0: And even then, I don't picture him as being bald, so to speak. I picture him having like my dad's type of comb over. May he rest. I remember when we had a pool growing up. My dad never got in it, and I realized why. One time he got in, he got out, and it was like the hair down to here.
2: The hair down to there. Like a, you had to flip it.
0: Beer. That's one thing I am proud of is I never did the comb over thing.
2: Yeah.
0: So the comb over would never work. I get Krusty the Clown hair. It starts to go out like this. Like. It's bad.
14: Just
0: so.
14: Grow that out. That sounds fun.
0: It does not sound fun. Honey, what do you think about my hair? It looks terrible. Yeah, but isn't it fun?
2: But the kids love it.
0: No, they do not. It looks awful. It looks absolutely terrible. Millard.
2: Yeah.
0: I think we got to head downstairs.
2: We do.
0: When I worked in sports radio, ED commercials got us through COVID. I mean, that's how we paid the bills.
2: Yeah, guys are more willing to address problems now than they were before.
0: And I'm okay with that. But I do think they were being tricked by, let's normalize blah, blah, blah. Fill in the
2: blank. But you know what? We're also being tricked by the full head of hair thing. I mean, that's not really super necessary. No. We get up in our heads about the way we look, and I don't know. None of it's really necessary.
0: Speaking of which, you were talking about it pretty openly last week. Did you end up
2: with the GLP-1?
0: Did you drink it, or did you didn't want
2: to
0: do
2: I'd love to be able to drink it. No. Ship it with a needle. Yeah, it's terrifying. I haven't done it yet. I didn't want, I thought about it Friday, but then I thought, no, because I got to go to this music festival all weekend. Yeah. I don't know what.
0: Whatever side effects you could have been hit with. That's probably smart. Yeah,
2: you want to be at home.
0: You were already complaining about, I don't have enough places to sit down.
2: I was thinking about, about giving it a shot today.
0: Okay.
2: And making Mondays be the thing.
0: See what he did? Give it a shot.
2: Zing.
0: That's brought to you by, who does all this?
2: I'm 80% there.
0: Yeah.
2: It all kind of. I'm still surprised I have this medication in the fridge because I thought I started just doing research, and then within an hour I had a prescription on the way.
0: Yeah. That's how easy.
14: How easy that was for you though? I'm actually a little.
0: He said he didn't talk to a doctor. That part scared me. He goes, "No, we texted. I texted a doctor."
2: Yes.
0: That seems wild. Like I get telehealth appointments, but like maybe for this we have a conversation face to face.
2: It went really fast.
14: And now
2: I'm here, and I'm just so I went
0: this
2: with
0: medication.
2: It.
0: I hope it got shipped from the United States. I'm just worried for you.
2: Oh my gosh!
0: Yeah,
2: I mean, it went quick.
0: It went quick.
14: Just research all the things. That's what I tell you called? Before you inject it into your body.
0: Nordisk, though, that's a...
2: That's a Norwegian.
0: Yeah, or Danish. It's a Danish company. Yeah, yeah. Ooh, I could go for a Danish. You could, too, before you take those injections.
2: I could do it after I take the...
14: You're not supposed to... I'll explain this later.
0: Oh, gosh.
14: That's why you need a doctor.
0: I know. I'll explain this later, she says to you, who has
2: if I inject it into the Danish?
14: You're not supposed to eat... You have to change your diet with the shot. That's part
0: of it. I thought you did milkshakes and it was those milkshakes that make you lose the weight. Remember Homer did that? They were supposed to be diet?
2: No. We actually know someone who lost weight on a milkshake diet, on a real milkshake diet.
0: Who was it?
2: I think we talked about this on air. I'm going to have to pause.
0: Okay, I will
2: because
0: say
2: because I think we did talk about it on the air. I think we did talk about it with the trouble. Person.
0: Oh, but you might not have their consent. But hold on. There was a guy, I used to produce a show here. I started my job in this building. I started in this room, okay? And you guys haven't heard the story, so this would be fun to tell. I'm sitting on exactly that place, Caitlin, right there where you're sitting. And I'm producing a show on the weekends. It was not a great show. It was called The Grocery Guru. And I think the guy, I think he's still with us, but whatever. He basically just got on there and would just read through coupons and give you the best deals at grocery stores of the week. Fine. He had some deal with Fat Boy Ice Cream, okay? Fat Boy Ice Cream sandwiches are... world's number one ice cream bar or world's number one ice cream sandwich. That's my opinion. He got into bed with them over something. They were doing some deal and he started eating like the Slim Fast meals, a Fat Boy for breakfast, a Fat Boy for lunch and a Sensible Dinner. Like he freaking pushed it and he started losing all this weight because he lowered his calorie intake. He would have his ice cream sandwich for breakfast, an ice cream sandwich for lunch and then a Sensible Dinner. Like he was freaking Tommy Lasorda on Slim Fast. Yep. And he lost all this weight. And then he approached our bosses and was like, this is actually working for me. They were like, take your ice cream sandwich diet and never mention it again on the air. We are not going to get into the business of telling people to eat ice cream sandwiches that are called Fat Boy. Fat Boy doesn't want you to say that over the freaking air. And so he would come in and he'd be eating ice cream sandwiches every time. Smash cut to like a few weeks later, he had to get his gallbladder out. This is not a joke. He had to eat his gallbladder out. When we were like, it's like, oh, we're not doing the show this week. What happened? He had to have emergency gallbladder surgery. Oh my gosh. Anyway, this episode of HIPAA Violations is brought to you by Fat Boy Sandwiches. All right, we'll take a break here. We'll come back. We'll be downstairs for the next portion of the show. This couldn't wrap up more quickly for us. But when we do return, we got a full show downstairs. Stream it, listen online, however you want to be able to do it. Download the podcast wherever fine podcasts are found. And we will see you tomorrow, everybody.
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15: From ABC News, I'm Stephanie Officer. It was a terrifying morning for members of the Islamic Center of San Diego after the mosque was targeted by two suspects ages 17 and 19. Those teens opened fire, killing three men outside the worship center, one of the victims, a security guard. Police credit him with saving lives since the adjacent Arabic school was in session during the violence. ABC's Trevor Ault is there and tells us the shooting is being investigated as a potential hate crime.
16: And now this major investigation is underway here. We're outside the Islamic Center, but this is a crime scene that stretches several blocks in every single direction. Law enforcement now trying to determine the motive of those two teenage shooters. And we know in recent years, as these kinds of shootings have become more common, a number of houses of worship had been hiring security guards. It appears in this incident that this officer died protecting the people inside.
15: Spectators at an Idaho Air Force base were hoping to see some aerial acrobatics this weekend. Instead, they witnessed what could have been a tragedy. ABC's Martha Raddatz.
17: Two Navy attack jets colliding midair, stuck together and spiraling out of control. The four crew members ejecting and parachuting to the ground near the smoking wreckage, all within 30 seconds. How could it have happened? The wingman flies right into the tail of the lead jet.
15: Former FBI Director James Comey maintains he did nothing wrong after the Justice Department indicted him for a seashell pattern he posted online. Comey's daughter has also filed a lawsuit against the DOJ for firing her after the indictment. On Good Morning America, Comey says he couldn't talk about the particulars.
18: Well, we can avail ourselves of the last healthy part of the American government, which is the federal judiciary. So my daughter is suing them to establish that you cannot fire a career person without cause. And obviously I'm defending myself successfully in the last case. And I have this ongoing one in North Carolina about seashells.
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19: It's 8:02 at KSL News Radio. I'm Michelle Rowe, KSL's top local story this hour. The Salt Lake City Council is now accepting applications for a vacant district seat. KSL News Radio's Brianna Willis reports.
20: The council has until June 11th to select someone to fill the spot left by Eva Lopez Chavez. The former councilwoman was forced to vacate her seat after it was discovered she was not living in the district she represented. To be considered, the applicant has to be a registered voter and live in District 4 for the last year. The application is on the Salt Lake City website and will need to be printed out and turned into the city recorder's office.
19: Applications are open until June 1st at 5 p.m. The council will start interviews on June 9th, where they could interview, choose, and then swear in a new member on all on the same night. The member will then serve for the remainder of the term. The Utah County Sheriff's Office is warning people against trespassing on private property on the south end of the county. The Sheriff's Office say there's been an increase in people entering land known as the Dream Mine. That property is owned by Relief Mine Company and has multiple no trespassing signs. Deputies suggest using several private apps or the county's website to see property boundaries for your next hiking trip. If you ignore these signs, you could face a citation and a court date. Traffic and weather together every 10 minutes on the 9s, brought to you by UCCU. You deserve to love where you bank. Traffic's moving smoothly across the Wasatch Front. I-15 as well as the belt routes are all in good shape. KSL weather, mild weather tomorrow with partly cloudy conditions. The high will be below normal in the mid-60s. Then through Friday, the highs will be in the 70s. Then we surge with highs above normal in the 80s. Right now it's partly cloudy and 52 degrees. I'm Michelle Rowe, KSL News Radio, 102.7 FM, 1160 AM, and KSLNewsRadio.com, Utah's news, traffic, and weather station.
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2: Welcome to KSL Brightside. I'm Ethan Miller here with Alex Keery. Alex, let's kick things off with our three
0: things.
2: Well,
0: I told you I gotta
2: oh,
0: get
2: yeah, you're right. I was supposed to spin my wheels for a second.
0: I gotta get the thing ready here because I'm not
2: well,
0: very,
2: listen.
0: I'm not very prepared all the time. No, now I'm ready. Are you
2: now
0: ready?
2: You ready? Yeah, hit the three
0: I guess
2: things.
0: Normally we chew the fat a little bit because I wanted to see what your weekend was like.
2: I just said zero patience with you today.
0: No, I know. That's fine. Let's jump into the three things. Let's get things going the right way.
13: Your top trending stories happening right now. KSL Brightside's The Three Things.
2: So this first one out of the Salt Lake City International Airport. The Salt Lake City Airport is about to receive $6.6 million in a grant from the Federal Aviation Administration. Now, this grant was designed to provide funding to airports to make travel, quote, more family-friendly for Americans. And I guess I'm not sure exactly what they mean to make things more family-friendly for Americans. There isn't really anything at the airport that is anti-family necessarily. But what the Salt Lake City International Airport is doing is they're using those funds to expand TSA screening checkpoints and include dedicated family security lanes. Now, it's not clear, at least from what I've seen, exactly who might qualify for a family security lane. If you have to have someone with you under a certain age or a certain number of people under a certain age, I'm not sure exactly what that requirement would be, but that's what they're saying. Now, Salt Lake City International Airport already has 20 mother's rooms. Were you aware of this? I had no idea.
0: Do you remember? It wasn't even that long ago. You say the mother's rooms. Right before the last iteation of the rebuild. Yeah. Do you remember the smoking rooms that they had at the Salt Lake International Airport?
2: Those glass rooms.
0: Oh, the little shaming, the shaming room where you'd walk by and these people were in the city and they're like, help, I need to get out. But they're just in there.
2: Quit.
0: They're in those like, they're in that like glass Lucite box, like smoking over there. This is a
2: metaphor for my addiction.
0: I get it because, you know, it is funny when people try to sneak out. We still have to tell people on every flight that they can't destroy,
2: yeah,
0: tamper, or disable the
2: restroom smoke detector.
0: Any of the smoke detectors. But mother's rooms, that doesn't surprise me.
2: We have 20 mother's rooms in the airport,
0: which is cool. That's great. I want to know this.
2: There are also 3 sensory rooms.
0: This would be something that on paper would be very, very interesting for my family. We have 7 kids, Ethan. We travel. We try to give our kids traveling experiences as much as we can, right?
2: Yeah.
0: I want them to be versed in the airport. You know what I mean? We train them up, all right? We train them to be good air travelers.
2: Yeah.
0: We train them to be, look, you're going to be going through a lot. We're all going through a lot up in the air.
2: Mm-hmm.
0: We're all trusting each other through the air.
2: Yep.
0: And we need to all get along here with this thing. And it is a stressful situation, not just traveling with kids. I'll tell you what I hate, though, and maybe it's a self-esteem thing. I don't know.
2: Okay.
0: I don't like getting all the attention when they're like, and families can now board who have the small children. Need a little
2: extra
0: time.
2: So you don't board during the family.
0: I don't do it at all. Because at some point, and I've convinced my wife, too, because sometimes you're like, all right, let's just get on the plane. And if they let you do it, then fine. But if mine says group 6 out of 7 groups to board, I'm always telling my wife, I'm like, look, we try not to check a bunch of bags. Okay. I mean, sorry. We try not to do a bunch of carry-ons.
2: Right.
0: We'll do the bags that have like the snacks or the whatevers. And we don't have any kids in diapers anymore. But if we, you know, obviously you travel like that. And that was the way it was. But I make sure we don't have a bunch of stuff to have to try to battle for the overhead space, which is why people want to get on in the first place.
2: That's right.
0: It's not because they quote unquote need extra time. It's because they want to get that. They want to get the space that's up toward the front or whatever. I don't know.
2: Limited space.
0: I hate that. And so I'm like, I want the least amount of time in the air. I don't want to have a special lane for families. Unless it actually does speed things up. And if it does speed things up, that means it's probably speeding things up for everybody. So the family dedicated line, the only thing that I think it would benefit for us, and we've sent strollers through, multiple strollers through, we've sent every age group through, all those things, we've gotten it down to a pretty good science.
2: Right.
0: But I don't think you necessarily need this. And again, I'm not dissing on this like it's a bad thing. What I'm saying is that if this is like when we add lanes on the freeway, and we think it's going to, this will loosen things up finally. And it never does.
2: And it doesn't.
0: It never does. And so I'm wondering, I'm hoping, because we all end up just going right straight through and then getting to the same TSA people.
2: Yeah.
0: And they yell at us about, what was the thing that they always yell now at me? And it's like every 2 seconds they change the rules. They're like, no, keep your shoes on. Keep your shoes on.
2: Did I'm like, tell you to take your shoes
0: I know.
2: On.
0: And I'm like, I don't know what the rules were this time around. Yeah. I'm sorry. So,
2: well, I agree with you though on staying in the terminal as long as possible. And that I agree with you because why would you rush to get onto, and I love airplanes, but when you're on an airplane, you are limited.
0: Yes.
2: And you are confined.
0: Yep.
2: And there are lots of people around you. So it makes sense to me that if you have small children that you would want to be basically the last person.
0: And you have an assignment in a lot of cases too for us. We don't roll the dice on maybe getting just some seating here or there.
2: Yeah.
0: We have to have 9 seats around us if we're all traveling together, which we've done. And so guess what that means? We're flying airlines that have a seat assignment. So if you have a seat assignment, great. The lanes for the families to get through, I hope it loosens things up a little bit. And if it does, and that means it's loosening it up for everybody, then that's what I want it to be.
2: Steve texted in, 1 small bag under the seat. That's it. Buy stuff when you get there.
0: Yes.
2: I always tell this to myself now because I get worried that I've forgotten something. So this is how I reduce my anxiety is I say, well, they have a Target there. So if I forgot something, I'll just go to the Target and get whatever it is.
0: Right. I'm
2: that's
0: a little
2: where
0: bit
2: I get
0: way.
2: All my stuff anyway.
0: Oh, so, look at Ethan traveling and going, we don't take anything. We just buy
2: it. No, I take it. I'm just saying that if I forget it, then I know.
0: Honey,
2: I can go to
0: send the butler to Target so we can get some accoutrement.
2: Right. Send the butler to Target. That's absolutely right. So there you go. Maybe a little bit of relief in the TSA line for families.
0: We'll see. I like that they're trying to be. It sounds more of a marketing ploy to say, "Hey, we love families here." It's like, yeah, but you know, I would probably prefer a couple of other improvements. Although I will say, and you've traveled a bunch too, where's Salt Lake City Airport rank now, like in terms of airports of the places you travel?
2: Extremely nice.
0: It is one of the best I've ever been to. Now.
2: We are punching above our weight for sure, thanks to primarily being a Delta hub. We have an airport that is larger and nicer than a city our size should have.
0: Yeah, and it's phenomenal. When you go through, and then when you land in. When you land at SeaTac, full diss on the place that I grew up. SeaTac Airport stinks. Air, you know what? Give us the worst airports, 57500. I'll see if I agree. And Ethan travels enough that he could probably weigh in. You've been at some real dogs of airports. We have a phenomenal freaking airport here in Salt Lake City.
2: It is so nice. It is so nice. Well, we had three things to get to.
0: What was the other thing?
2: Well, we have two other things.
0: At least get to one, and then we can get to the other.
2: All right. How about this? Wow, shoot. I kind of want to wait on this just because of how the Deseret News titled the story. Researchers.
0: What about the third one? You want to do the third one short?
2: I could. Actually, this one isn't one that Caitlin added. It's one that I added.
0: Okay, I want
2: to
0: hear it.
2: But Salt Lake City is now taking applications to represent District 4. Which they had to vacate.
0: Yeah, that's right. Salt Lake City Council.
2: Right, the woman who was the former
0: council member.
2: She ended up not living in her district, right. And so it was completely vacated.
0: Yeah,
2: and kind of did everyone a favor because they were about to launch all these investigations into her. So now that I don't have to do any of that, but they opened up the application process, and they're going to continue. They're going to receive applications through June 1st, and then the city is going to pick a new member by June 11th. You have to be registered to vote. You have to have lived within District 4 for at least 12 consecutive months before the appointment date, and you have to remain in the district for the remainder of the term. They cannot underscore that line enough.
0: Yeah, please live in the place that you're representing.
2: You also cannot be a current city employee, and you cannot be a convicted felon. So there you go.
0: We looked at the map. Was Trader Joe's in that district? It feels like it was. If I'm the rep of the Trader Joe's district, I'm a huge. I'd be.
2: It might have been. Yeah,
0: it's kind of right in that central-ish city area.
2: You have to apply in person at the city recorder's office, and then what happens is the city council is going to interview candidates, and then they'll select a new council member later that day, and then of course it'll go through an election.
0: If I had like friends that live, I would totally. I wonder what that would be like. You know what I mean? I wonder what that would look like to be able to go in and be a city council member. I think it just would be one big hassle. There would be nothing redeeming in it. There's no way.
2: You would not want to do it.
0: No. Now I think about it and I'm like, nope.
2: You know, politics has that element
0: politics? Do you feel like you're a politician if you're on the city council?
2: If you're on the city council, for sure. Yeah.
0: See, and I would just pretend like we're just trying to make the city better. And they're like, yeah, but we're also trying to make ourselves a little coin on the side too. Like, yeah. What? Do they get paid?
2: They get paid.
0: They do. Yeah, all
2: they
0: right.
2: Get paid. Yeah.
0: A couple of people weighing in on the worst airports in the country. Ash, he just says Cleveland is bad. He might just be saying that about the city. Cleveland is bad. That'd be really harsh to be in Cleveland and also have a bad airport in Cleveland while you're there. But it tracks with Cleveland. JFK is the worst airport in America. That was the one that Wes just sent us in. I agree. Mostly. I've had some bad experiences at JFK.
2: You know, I don't see things like that. It's like movies. I don't go into places and say, oh, this is terrible. I go into pretty much everywhere I go. I say, oh, this is kind of nice.
0: Okay, we're working this out. Yeah, but the problem is that I've been to some bad airports and most of the time airports are bad. That's the only thing.
2: It's a relative thing.
0: If you're taking a train to get to a shuttle to get to another shuttle. To get to your terminal, like I'm looking at you, Atlanta. I don't like that. And that's not a Delta hub. That is the Delta hub. You know what I mean?
2: I just haven't ever had like a miserable experience at an airport. There are airports that, I look at and I say, it's better in Salt Lake or whatever, but I've never I can't remember the last time I had or if I've ever had a truly miserable experience in an airport.
0: Yeah.
2: So maybe that's kind of clouding my memory.
0: And that's the thing is, it's not necessarily an airport situation. The airport is the place where you're experiencing bad things that the airline are going through, right?
2: that's right.
0: That's actually what you're probably looking at.
2: That's exactly right.
0: Honolulu Airport's bad, old, and it's been under construction for years.
2: You know what
0: Texas just rolled in. Small price to pay when you get off that plane and you feel that tropical air.
2: You know what? That's what I like about the Honolulu Airport is it's partially outdoor.
0: Yeah.
2: It's cool. All right, we got to take a break. When we come back, I wanted to bring up this third thing.
0: Okay.
2: Which is that researchers have developed customizable nutrient-rich beverage emulsions for astronauts. Why did And I'm going
0: to... We used to just say Tang, Ethan.
2: I'm going to see if you can guess the clever spin we're putting on it here in the state of Utah.
0: All right, we'll take a break. We'll come back. More KSL Brightside right around the corner. Happy Monday.
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2: Welcome back. This is KSL Brightside. As we went to the break, Alex, I mentioned that I wanted to bring up something interesting. So researchers have developed customizable nutrient-rich beverage emulsions for astronauts. These drinks deliver essential omega-3 fatty acids to combat bone and muscle atrophy while in microgravity, while offering a mix-and-match variety of flavors to reduce food monotony during the long duration of their missions.
0: Let me ask you this. We read off what the thing is again. Hold on.
2: It is a...
0: Multivitamin, what's it called?
2: Nutrient-rich, customizable nutrient-rich beverage emulsion. But
0: you know what? You know what? NASA is not marketing. They're not a marketing team.
2: No. They should call the Deseret News. Because here's the Deseret News title on this story. Dirty soda in space?
0: That's freaking great.
2: How customizable drinks are making their way out of this world.
0: Okay, now hold on a minute. Yeah, this is a little misleading now, Deseret News. Are there actual sodas in space that like carbonated beverages?
2: I can't imagine.
0: I don't know.
2: That'd be crazy.
0: Could you imagine shipping it up there with tanks or whatever, or already, even if they're already built in?
2: Dude, look, Alex.
0: This is the space program. You always hear it. I don't know what it really is. They're like,
2: you know what I do?
0: You sent that Snickers up there. It costs $17,000 to put that on board.
2: I'll tell you right now, they do not have soda in space. I drink enough soda to know. I drink enough soda not only to worry about it, but I also can only imagine what it's like filling your belly with CO2.
0: Oh, yeah.
2: In
0: space.
2: Zero gravity.
0: With other humans in zero packed gravity. In next to you, basically. Yeah. Okay, I get it.
2: I can't imagine they have soda.
0: No. And so that may be a misleading headline. Dirty soda question mark?
2: That's really, really
0: good.
2: As long
0: as you have to, as long as you put the question mark in there, dirty soda in space question mark? No. And the answer is just no. But okay.
2: Apparently though, the researchers that are developing this are taking some inspiration from this flavored soda fad that we're going through and saying, well, are there some things that we could do to kind of mix and match flavors, in order to give the astronauts a different experience? I do also like the idea because it says right here that, they're offering the mix and match variety of flavors to reduce food monotony during long duration mittens.
0: Food monotony. This is something that I feel like my kids in 2026 would throw in my face.
2: I just think it's amazing that you would have these men and women who've been working towards this their entire life. They're astronauts, the most amazing career in history. They're going out into space, which is something that barely anyone ever gets to do. And then they get bored. I'm really amazed by that idea.
0: I will say this though. Food monotony is a funny thing. It's not enough to have to be food insecure. No, it's like, yeah, no, I'm eating enough, but it's just so boring. Doesn't it feel like this is exact? My kids tell me about, and by the way, there's no more monotonous eater than your kids. When you go, hey, will you eat something other than that stupid cheese quesadilla or whatever, you know, whatever that thing is they get caught on. But I will say this. I think the most food monotonous person I've ever met in my entire life is sitting right next to me.
2: Me?
0: Yes.
2: Yeah.
0: Ethan and I have worked together a long, long time, and he still eats the stupid bag of the unsalted, unroasted raw almonds to punish himself every day. You still
2: I embrace the monotony.
0: You still do it. Now, there is something to, hey, I go through long stretches of kicks. Yeah. You know what I mean? Where I'm like, oh, yeah, no, I love that thing. But you've been on that bag of unsalted, unroasted, unflavored, uninteresting almonds for the last, I don't know, decade plus.
2: I think you would be surprised at how little variation I need in my diet and I have.
0: I know.
2: It's not like
0: I already know what's going to happen. They're going to freaking ask you, so how'd you get to 100? Raw, uncooked, terrible almonds.
2: And good friends.
0: And good friends.
2: Alex.
0: And four bottles of Johnny Walker a week. It's always like some stupid advice.
2: It's not that I don't like different things and treats and things like that. But yes, when I go to the store, I get the same thing.
0: Yeah.
2: And my kids can attest this. But I'm not any different than anyone else. You know what the number one food group is for young people in America?
0: What is it?
2: Light brown.
0: Just the color light brown?
2: The color of chicken nuggets, french fries, and quesadillas. Yeah. That is the number one food group. So I'm not interested in anyone lecturing me on food monotony.
0: Oh my goodness. I do love the idea of you being harassed by your kids because of the food you eat, because you've been old man Millard since your 30s. You've been pulling the, I eat it because it's consistent and I don't need to go out much out for it. Why would I need to go do anything else? And you're like, dude, you're becoming your dad without knowing that you've become your
2: dad. Oh no, I know. I know. I haven't wandered down this path blindly. Now, I haven't done much to, you know, interrupt it.
0: No.
2: But I certainly definitely know.
0: So the drink, it's not dirty sodas in space. Despite the headline, it's not dirty sodas in space, but they're going to mix it up quite a bit.
2: It is kind of inspired by, but I look at that and the way they talk about it, I think to myself, well, geez, could I get
0: Is Tang
2: one
0: still
2: of those?
0: Around?
2: Can I get one of those?
0: Can you still buy Tang? I'm going to Amazon right now.
2: Yeah, you can buy Tang for sure.
0: On Amazon? I will tell you.
2: I don't know if you can buy it on Amazon. I assume you can.
0: South America loves Tang. Okay, so when I lived,
2: you know, who else loves Tang?
0: Who?
2: Everybody.
0: I know. That's what I'm saying. Is like, but I've never seen it. It comes in 70 different flavors in Argentina. I serve a mission there, I drank so much Tang, and it was phenomenal.
2: I'm only aware of orange.
0: Of the orange.
2: Yeah,
0: they have the best freaking flavors.
2: I wish
0: that we brought it back.
2: Does someone else have this memory? And I don't know if this was something that you experienced in Texas or Seattle, but I have this memory from my childhood. So if you have this memory as well, text me at 57500 because we can be buddies.
0: Okay.
2: And that is any kind of group event. Someone rolls up with a cooler, a liquid, what do they call those? With the big, a yellow cooler.
0: Yeah.
2: Designed
0: like
2: to hold liquid,
0: like
2: an igloo cooler, right?
0: Yeah, yeah.
2: And then it's got a red top on it. Okay, screw top
0: McDonald's
2: on
0: used to have the one.
2: It's a McDonald's one.
0: Yes.
2: And there's orange drink.
0: Orange drink. Not orange soda. Orange drink.
2: That was everywhere as a childhood. And then you know what? It just stopped.
0: No, they still have high C orange at the McDonald's. It's still served, but nobody finds it. Nobody gets it.
2: Get me
0: orange drink.
2: Get me the cooler full of orange drink.
0: You know what? For your birthday? I think we can
2: you
0: do
2: it. You
0: got
2: to do that?
0: No, yeah.
2: Do you have this same memory? Because this was everywhere.
0: Yeah. But like
2: this
0: I said,
2: we always
0: had
2: this.
0: Well, it was because it was this, though, too. So I already told you my beef with refreshments at church functions. Yeah. And it was donuts, bad glazed donuts with orange drink, which is the worst flavor combination you could ever have. Or they try to class it up and go, it's orange juice. And orange juice and donuts, those are the refreshments that you do not need. Don't call them refreshments. first of all. And second of all, don't bring donuts and orange drink to the thing to try to get kids to come out to a church activity.
2: But I have such good memories of seeing someone pull that out of a back of a pickup truck.
0: Oh, put it on the back. They put it on the back of the truck. Yeah,
2: with the little spigot, you know, to hold your cup up.
0: Of course, but they mixed, they pre-mixed the high C orange into it
2: with their hand.
0: With their hand,
2: probably not.
0: Do you remember there was always the classy guy who knew who had the homemade root beer recipe? They would sometimes make it in that too.
2: Yeah, with the dry ice.
0: The dry ice would be in it, and they would have that. They would have that cooler as also the receptacle for the for the homemade root beer.
2: We got to go to news, but Johnny Socks texted me. He said, "I have that memory. I love that stuff, brother. You and I are brothers.
0: I know
2: in two different things.
0: I'm telling you, you drink it, and your throat stings a little from the syrup. It's like you're like." It was aggressively syrupy.
2: All of it was
0: so
2: wonderful.
0: Good.
2: All right,
0: so
2: take
0: good.
2: Us to news.
0: We're going to take a break here. We've got news, traffic, and weather right now, which is, of course, what you expect out of the folks here at KSL News Radio. Then we'll be right back for more KSL Brightside. We're having a great time on a Monday. Yes, it's Monday. I just remembered.
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29: ABC News, I'm Stephanie Officer. Two suspects ages 17 and 19 opened fire this morning on the Islamic Center of San Diego. Three men, including a security guard, were killed. Police credit that guard for playing a pivotal role in keeping the shooting from being much worse as the adjacent Arabic school was in session. All the children got out safely. Here's Imam Tahan Hassan, the center's director.
30: Not only Muslims, but we have people from all walks of life. Just this morning, earlier, a group of people, non-Muslims, coming just to learn about our faith and our cultures. So this is something that we have never expected.
29: The teens died of self-inflicted gunshot wounds at the scene. No word on the motive as of yet. Jeff Titus, a man who spent more than 2 decades in prison for the deaths of 2 Michigan hunters, has agreed to a more than $5 million settlement after accusing police of not turning over evidence that could have helped him at trial. This is ABC News.
31: 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I'm Michelle Rowe, KSL's top local story this hour.
1: A new study says Salt Lake City is now one of the toughest places in the country for recent college graduates trying to start their careers. KSL News Radio's Eric Cabrera shares why experts say the challenge goes beyond just finding a job.
12: The study from ADP Research ranks Salt Lake City dead last among major metro areas for recent college graduates, looking at hiring, wages, and cost of living. Economists say Utah's economy is still growing, but job growth has slowed and housing costs continue to outpace wages for many younger workers. Financial advisor Jerrica Espinoza says young people shouldn't view those delays as failure.
15: Just because you have a delayed timeline of getting into a house, getting into a job,

0: 600 West and 5400 South, and another crash eastbound I-84 in Morgan. All traffic is being diverted at 475 East around the crash. KSL weather. Tomorrow, expect partly cloudy weather with a high in the mid-60s. Wednesday through Friday, we're looking at temps in the 70s. Leading up to Memorial Day weekend, expect highs in the 80s. Right now, it's mostly cloudy and 54 degrees. I'm Michelle Rowe, KSL News Radio, 102.7 FM, 1160 AM, and KSLNewsRadio.com, Utah's news, traffic, and weather station.
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4: Well, apparently it's just me, Ash, and Johnny Socks who have this memory of the Eagle Coolers from McDonald's filled with orange drink.
5: No, it is not just them.
4: Because that's all I heard from it, 5750.
5: No, I think everybody, it's a universal experience. We've all had it. When you said mixing with the hand,
4: maybe.
5: I threw me off of it a little bit, but yeah.
4: Maybe no one else. I just thought of that because of National Lampoon's Vacation.
5: Homemade root beer guy, though, was also classic at the ward get-together. You know what I mean? The guy in the camp would be like, I got some special root beer syrup. I've got some... Obviously, I have to have dry ice. It's McCormick. It's McCormick brand. You know, I obviously have to have
4: dry ice.
5: Some dry ice. Otherwise,
4: the dry ice is what made it.
5: It's what made the stuff. Okay, Millard, I do have an update for you on the Igloo cooler.
4: Let's hear it.
5: The McDonald's Igloo cooler situation. Because they are floating out there. Now, they don't manufacture them anymore. You can go on to eBay right now, and they have these 10-gallon, bright yellow, obviously used, because I don't know anybody who... Maybe they're sitting in a warehouse somewhere. There's some new ones. Any guesses on how much it's going to set you back?
4: $40.
5: $500. Between $550 and $350 are the ones that I'm seeing listed for sale right now.
4: Oh, geez.
5: And when I say they're used, they definitely look like they were hand-mixed. They definitely look like they were not hand-washed. Some of the time.
4: Yeah.
5: So I don't know if I like the classic red and yellow Igloo container full of the McDonald's orange drink as much as
4: I have good memories, think that but I don't have $500.
5: No. Can you imagine getting that thing? Imagine trying to explain that purchase. You know what I mean?
4: You couldn't even explain it to me.
5: I want you to think. Do you remember the refreshments we used to have? Like, that's a bad start to the conversation about you spending $500 on this McDonald's branded Igloo yellow and red cooler. They look fun. That's as far as I'm going to go.
4: I got another text. Absolutely the best drink of summer.
5: Oh, for sure.
4: And then someone else.
5: Ash claims it's Tampico. That's not it, dude.
4: And then someone else texted in an actual photo of a yellow Igloo with a red top strapped into the back of their pickup truck.
5: Oh,
4: they just texted us that photo. All right, so they're out there. We're out there. We are out there. All right, Alex, let's talk about how Salt Lake City stacks up against other cities competing for a Major League Baseball team. Now, this whole topic, Alex, has me floored because when the Millers came out and they said, hey, we're doing Major League Baseball, we're going to put the stadium here, and, you know, we're just working on it. I just assumed that was it. Done deal. Just because... they came out with so much confidence, and they know how all this works. I didn't realize that it was going to be more complicated than that, and I'm honestly a little bit put off that we're in competition with some other cities.
5: Yeah, we are.
4: I do not like that.
5: I told you about how Vancouver popped up on this whole deal, too, and they threw their hat in the ring. So the odds-on favorite are... The problem is that the odds-on favorites are Nashville, Salt Lake, and Portland. We're not competing with Nashville. Nashville, I think, would be a team that would be in the, you know, basically they're adding a team like from a geographical standpoint, they'd be adding one down there or over on that side of the country, on that side of the Mississippi, and then you'd need one on this side. So the teams that we need to worry about the most are the ones that are on that other side of our side of the country, so to speak.
4: Yeah.
5: And so I will just say, Major League Baseball is not looking for people who are just willing to be good stewards of a baseball team or that the fans might love baseball. they are looking for exactly what the Millers are doing.

0: The Miller Group is doing exactly what Major League Baseball wants to see. And that is, they've proposed, it's one thing to say you want to buy, you want to get in on the ground level here with a baseball team coming into town and you want to expand. It's another to say, we are building $3.8 billion of infrastructure and development that goes, that's going to go around this thing, which is what they're doing. So these other cities have great. Oh, Salt Lake doesn't even have a history of a Major League Baseball team, or they don't even love baseball. It's like,
1: we love baseball.
0: Number one, we love baseball. Number two, this is a massive deal for us because they are building a community based off of this baseball team. You know what I mean? Not to say that Salt Lake wasn't a community already, but to say that, you know, that we have this thing all figured out because we love baseball that much. Other cities, that's not going to be enough. The baseball, Rob Manfred, who's the commissioner of baseball, they don't want to see just a city who likes baseball. They want to see economic growth, check. They want to see population growth, check. We check all the boxes, man. On top of the fact that we've got...
1: we do.
0: We've got all the people who already know how to run all this stuff.
1: We do, we do. Alex, can I break in just for a brief moment?
2: Yes.
1: Because I want to alert everyone to a story that we are following, but we do not have a ton of information on yet.
0: Yeah, we're watching it kind of unfold right here.
1: The San Diego Police Department is at the Islamic Center of San Diego for a reported active shooter. That's what they said on social media. They're urging everyone to avoid the area of the Islamic Center, and some footage that is available now shows people walking away from the building, some of them holding each other's hands and being escorted by police officers. Yeah. That's according to some video shot by KFMB.
0: Dozens of law enforcement officials, including, it looks like, a handful of SWAT vehicles. The roads are, of course, all shut out there, or shut off around the Islamic Center there. It looks like it's kind of on the middle of a, it's almost like an island median sort of look to it. It's like a little peninsula of a building right there on the edge of two intersections. And so they've shut down that entire corner here. But
1: so frightening.
0: Active shooter being reported at the Islamic Center of San Diego. Many of the footage we're watching right now are small children being escorted out with their teachers.
1: A school. Yeah, shoot.
0: We'll keep you updated on all this information as soon as it gets to us. So obviously, the kids were in school at the center, or at least they were all at worship at that point. And so that was that's concerning, obviously, to see the amount of children that are walking out of that building. And so, yes, we'll keep our eyes on this. San Diego's mayor has confirmed that the emergency personnel on scene are there for an active shooter at the Islamic Center of San Diego. So we'll keep you up to date on that. And our news desk, of course, will be all over that for the afternoon as well to let you know what the details are. As soon as we get those, we'll bring those to you.
1: Mm, that's so frightening.
0: It's scary as heck. And you watch it happening and it's on all the different networks right now.
1: Yeah.
0: And then you look and it's just, you know, we see this and hear about this, all far too often.
1: Yeah.
0: And then when you throw in the element of the religious aspect to it, and then it's just another.
1: Well, and to have kids there.
0: And kids, it's another just fracturing moment, hopefully, that we can.
1: We've got no other details. So what you heard from us is pretty much what there
0: what's
1: is.
0: What's come across, yep.
1: So I think we should kind of suspend this part here and come back to it as we have more information.
0: Here's what we're going to do. We'll come back. We've got a ton of information. We're going to still try to bring you on the rest of that story, plus many others that we're going to be watching. We'll be watching that throughout the afternoon. We've got tons more to go, though, here on KSL Brightside. And, of course, all that news that breaks, you're going to get it right here.
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1: All right, welcome back. This is KSL Brightside. I'm Ethan Millard. I've got Alex Curie here with me, and we brought you, just before that little break, we brought you the news that police in San Diego have responded to an active shooting situation at the Islamic Center of San Diego. And we don't have very much information right now. CNN is now saying that it is contained.
0: Yeah, they're calling the situation. So a couple of the news stations that I've seen right here have the same verbiage as
1: active but contained.
0: Yeah, the San Diego police have confirmed that it's active but contained. Regardless of whatever that might mean, it sounds like that the active shooter in the area of this Islamic Center of San Diego maybe holed up in the building. If you say active but contained, a lot of times they'll say active shooter, but if they end up getting, you know, the shooter, if the shooter's down, maybe that's what they've referred to. We don't have very much information. That's why right now all we're getting is that there was some kind of an active shooter situation there at the Islamic Center in San Diego. I mean, I'm seeing dozens of law enforcement vehicles, tons of SWAT in the area, multiple streets that are just even within 100 yards of the Islamic Center are all being shut down right around that same area right there. So
1: yeah, they're asking the neighbors in the neighborhood to shelter in place. And we've seen videos of people being evacuated from the building, but there is so little information, and we're going to bring you more information as we have it. This is KSL, but I wonder, Alex, so what should you and I do? Can we pivot back?
0: Yeah, we'll keep the situation. I mean, we just don't have any information on it except for what we've all just told everyone right there.
1: Well, this is why I'm wondering, especially because we have a news break that's coming up in 10 minutes.
0: Yeah, we'll do it.
1: And I'm wondering how valuable it would be for you and me to kind of just repeat the amount of information we don't have on
0: right.
1: What's happening.
0: Yeah, which is, you know, also dangerous in itself. So as soon as that stuff happens, we'll make sure and bring you that information.
1: But if you've heard about that, we do have that information. We're going to bring it to you. Islamic Center of San Diego under shutdown. The police are there. They say they've got an active but contained shooter. So we're just going to keep watching that and hope for the best.
0: Millard,
1: in the meantime, Alex,
0: I was going to bring up, because you had asked me about the other cities that are in the running for a possibility of a Major League Baseball team. Yes. Obviously, Salt Lake is in that kind of top three right now of what kind of odds-on favorite. I would bet that there. Well. I don't want to use the word bet because you can't bet in the city of Utah, but I would assume that the future markets, what are those things called? What do they call the prediction markets?
1: Prediction markets.
0: The prediction websites.
1: Are there prediction markets on
0: I'm sure there are.
1: Where this is going?
0: Your Kalshi's and your Poly markets, things like that. You could probably actually go and look and see what the odds are for some of these cities to get a team. But I have in front of me the list of teams that are on the possible expansion list. Okay.
1: Okay.
0: And it's just going to be a simple thing here, Ethan. We're going to go through some of these cities, and I don't think that dissing on them completely right out of the gate is necessary. However,
1: but we certainly can.
0: However, I'm inclined to, because I want people to understand this is the treatment that Salt Lake is getting in other places. People will see Salt Lake on this list and they'll dismiss us. You know why? Because we get dismissed all the time, right? Am I wrong?
1: No, you're not wrong. Okay. It is completely unfair. And so this is what I did. I Googled, what are the reasons Portland does not deserve an MLB team?
0: Yeah, okay, let's hear it.
1: And I honestly was hoping for a little more dirt.
0: No, ChatGPT will be nicer. Well, I say nicer. They will bend to your request more, and they'll dog Portland.
1: Well, this is just through Google.
0: Yeah,
1: so the AI overview say that arguments that Portland is a challenging or unviable market include lack of stadium financing,
0: okay,
1: heavy territorial friction, which I'm
0: what
1: not
0: does
1: sure.
0: that mean? Oh, because the Seattle Mariners are just right there.
1: Probably.
0: Yeah.
1: And a saturated local entertainment economy.
0: So that might be the thing, because they have the Trailblazers. They have Trailblazers.
1: Also limited corporate base, because they don't have high-paying corporate headquarters and billionaires
0: now,
1: ready to buy.
0: Now that we have.
1: We do have that.
0: We have those things going for us.
1: We have those things going for us. So I'm going to do a little follow-up.
0: Well, I will say this. Can I add something about the Portland bid?
1: Yeah.
0: Portland, when they put it together, here's what they had going for them. They had a former Major League Baseball player, Dale Murphy, who has a lot of ties here to the state of Utah because he's a member of the Church of Jesus Christ of Latter-day Saints, and he is a two-time Major League Baseball MVP, mm-hmm. and he's just one of those guys that's like, when he speaks about this topic, like Portland, he was kind of their spokesperson, but we flipped him. The Millers flipped him.
1: Good.
0: And now he's on our team, and he's talking up Salt Lake, and he's putting it out there. He's like, Portland never has anything where Utah does. But Portland also has, they did these renderings, Ethan, and it was like they let an intern do it. They made the wrong decision. They made these terrible renderings of their stadium, and it had like a gondola that was like going in the outfield, and it looked like it was poorly drawn up. So just even them putting together their PowerPoint, put it together the night before like my kid does at the end of ninth grade, not that that's applying to us totally right now. It's not a 100% autobiographical, except for it is. This Portland does not have their crap together. I'm going to start throwing out some cities.
1: But I wanted to get more dirt. So I did a little follow-up question here. I'm doing a follow-up question right now. Give me more dirt on Portland.
0: Yeah, why does Portland suck?
1: Get mean about it.
0: Get mean about it. Okay. I love it.
1: Portland's actual reality often clashes with its idealized reputation. Stagnant corporate landscape, persistent civic paralyzation, severe weather inertia.
0: Weather inertia? I love that.
1: Aggressive cultural gatekeeping. Okay, now we're doing it.
0: Yeah.
1: A hyperfixation on the keep Portland weird mantra
0: can
1: sometimes manifest as
0: good
1: a
0: luck.
1: Local resistance.
0: Good luck on a Main Street baseball team when you want everybody to be weird.
1: Bing, bing, bing. A local resistance to outside investment, mainstream business development, or necessary urban modernization.
0: No, you did the right thing.
1: This is it.
0: You did the right thing asking for the dirt on it. Okay, so now I'm going to give you a city, and then I'll do one myself.
1: Okay.
0: Because these are the cities that I think we're competing with. Because Quebec, Canada, Montreal has had a team there before, and they could do well, but they failed at that. Charlotte, North Carolina, anything that's east of the Mississippi, like I said, is not on the list for us to really be that worried about. But Oakland, California is back in. Nashville, like I said, is a team, but that's across the Mississippi.
1: So what do you want me to do?
0: Oakland, California.
1: Okay.
0: Why it can't house a team. And I'll give you a hint. They just lost their Major League Baseball team not that long ago. So that's why. That's another reason. But Sacramento's also on that list. I would just say Bay Area in general.
1: Okay.
0: And then Vancouver, British Columbia, and Portland. And then I do want to say something about Orlando, Florida, who also thinks that they deserve a baseball team. So here's my beef against Orlando, Florida. You don't have enough stuff down there to entertain yourself. And by the way, everybody out there who's listening, going to Orlando to catch a Major League Baseball game when the Tampa Bay Rays, who can barely keep a team there, the Miami Marlins, who can barely keep their team there because nobody likes nobody, they cannot put butts in seats there in Florida.
14: Yeah.
0: And Major League Baseball should be concerned about that, because having multiple teams in Florida that are kind of always on the edge of just flailing and barely going along here without butts in the seats, that's not a good look. Orlando is good for Disney, and it's good for the parks. It's good for Universal. It's good for all that. Do not make it a Major League Baseball destination. You don't need it. They don't have it. Okay, they don't have what it takes to be able to do it. They'll never be able to put the butts in seats, especially with all those other things competing with them.
1: Okay, so I asked Google AI why Oakland shouldn't get it. Yeah. And to be mean about it,
0: This is a slam dunk.
1: I want disrespectful
0: reasons. I want to hear it.
1: So they said, number one, and this is their wording, pathetic attendance numbers.
0: Abysmal.
1: For years, they would draw embarrassing crowds. This is AI.
0: Yeah.
1: Embarrassing crowds.
0: The crowd's numbers aren't just embarrassing. The people themselves are embarrassing.
1: Number two, a literal sewage leaking venue. This eyesore has suffered from literal sewage backups.
0: Yeah. It's the old Coliseum.
1: Rodent infestations and terrible sight lines.
0: Yeah, it's the old Coliseum.
1: Corporate ghost town. Same problem that they have in Portland. Yeah. Political dysfunction. City leadership has historically failed to do what they need to do to keep a priority.
0: I'm waiting for the big one here because I already know what the big one should be.
1: Do you? I don't have a big one. Secondary market status.
0: Okay.
1: So the Bay Area is dominated by San Francisco.
0: Right.
1: Oakland's a secondary market.
0: No, and that's why. So the Golden State Warriors just moved away from Oakland. Okay. So Golden State now plays their games all in San Francisco at the Chase Center or whatever, bank. But Ethan, I went out to cover the Jazz when they were in the playoffs in 2018, 2017, maybe against the Golden State Warriors. Mm-hmm. Okay. So how's this for a place? When we first showed up there, okay, there's a couple of hotels around that area.
1: Right.
0: All right. The fences that surround your Howard Johnson or your Hampton Inn or where Jeremiah Jensen and I stayed, which was the Holiday Inn Express, it's like 20-foot spiked fences.
1: Wow. Okay,
0: that when you go in, the gate immediately closes right behind you. Okay,
1: yeah.
0: So you kind of do the math on that and be like, oh,
1: like
0: this
1: they
0: might
1: have
0: not be
1: here. Shunk.
0: Yeah, oh, yes, and you kind of go, oh, maybe it's not great. And then they had this media briefing, right? And they said, hey, listen, just so everybody knows, because we were across the street, you walked over to the Coliseum, or you drive 2 minutes to go over to the Coliseum. And they said, hey, just to let you know, when you go out into the parking lot, you need to go out there in numbers. The media needs to go out there in numbers. Never walk out on that parking lot by yourself.
1: Jeez.
0: Because the funniest thing I've ever heard happened, and I say funny, like scary funny, a news crew that was local there in Oakland had been shooting a live shot, okay, about the Golden State Warriors, and it was a couple of years prior to this. They get done with their live shot, the lights turn out, and they just get all of their camera equipment and lights and all the stuff was immediately stolen. They were held up. I like that they waited for them to get their live shot done. The equipment gets turned off, and then they stole it all. And then they said, hey, they were like, do not. And I got lost one time in one of the neighborhoods. I was trying to find like a CVS. I was like, I had to go get some like Excedrin or something before the game. I got kind of a headache. I'm driving around the neighborhood, and I'm looking around, and I was like, I made a turn down the street, and there were some tires burning on the street.
1: Oh, geez.
0: Yeah, I was like, what is going on here? And this guy looked at me, and he goes, nope, and just goes, nope.
1: He was on the sidewalk?
0: Yeah, he just goes, nope. Turn around. This is not for you. Like this street. He's like, whatever you're looking for right now, it's not happening. All right.
1: At least he gave you that heads up.
0: We're coming back right around the corner here. We'll get you updated on that possible active shooting situation down in San Diego as soon as it comes to us. Stay right here. KSL Brightside continues.
15: Everything to my back is dark.
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31: From ABC News, I'm Stephanie Officer. 2 American missionary doctors working in Africa are being treated for Ebola. One has tested positive, the other was exposed to him. ABC's Steve Osunsami.
32: Dr. Peter Stafford first showed symptoms Saturday night and was diagnosed Sunday with this rare variant of Ebola that has no vaccine. At least 88 people have already died in this outbreak that includes 336 suspected cases. Dr. Stafford and his wife, Dr. Rebecca Stafford, with their 4 children, now in their way to get specialized care and monitoring in Germany.
31: Authorities gave an update on the terrifying shooting outside the Islamic Center of San Diego after it came under fire from 2 suspects ages 17 and 19 who killed 3 people, including a security guard. The suspects found dead of an apparent self-inflicted gunshot wound. Mark Remley of the FBI San Diego field office.
33: We will leave no stone unturned.
31: A downed pilot on a snow-covered mountain can thank his iPhone for saving his life.
34: It was an iPhone automatic crash notification that came into the Elko County, Nevada Sheriff's Department reporting a crash over 10,000 feet high up on a mountain in the East Humboldt Mountain Range on Sunday. First responders began racing that way, learning there was a plane down with 1 person on board in an extremely remote area. Dense cloud cover made rescue from the air impossible, so the rescuers hiked in above the snow line. Once there, the skies cleared enough to get a helicopter in, and the pilot was hoisted to safety. The pilot is now recovering, the iPhone's automatic crash notification being the lifeline. Alex Stone, ABC News.
31: From Milan to New York, crowds created a melee over a watch.
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1: It's 9:03 at KSL News Radio. I'm Michelle Rowe, KSL's top local story this hour. A solution to the long-term traffic problem at Arches National Park is one step closer to implementation. The Utah Transportation Commission voted Friday to allocate $1 million toward a test program. That program will shuttle traffic between the park and downtown Moab. Grand County is planning to meet Tuesday with the goal to allocate $500,000 in funds, which will get the budget to the $3 million amount needed to get the test project launched later this year. Leaders are hoping this program will be an answer to the reservation program many locals didn't like because it capped how many could visit Arches at any given time, which affected tourism dollars for locals. Another bump in the road for the President Trump's ballroom plans. Senate parliamentarian says a $1 billion Secret Service provision cannot be included in a GOP immigration enforcement bill because it goes against Senate rules. But Deseret News congressional correspondent Cami Mondo says Republican lawmakers are already making changes to the proposal to try and get it approved.
2: They are trying to tweak the language, rework it a little bit, just because of how strict these rules are. Sometimes it's just a difference of how a sentence is drafted.
1: Cami told Inside Sources the ballroom project still hasn't been approved, and even if the measure does make its way to the funding package, there will likely be more pushback from Democrats. The wild horse fire in Millard County is now 95% contained. Fire managers say it had reached more than 7,000 acres, but they don't expect any more growth. The wind-fueled blaze started Wednesday afternoon after lightning struck in the area. 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A crash in Clearfield southbound I-15 at the 700 South on-ramp is blocking that ramp. All traffic is being diverted. You cannot get into I-15 from 700 South. In KSL weather, mild conditions tomorrow, partly cloudy with highs in the mid-60s. By Memorial Day weekend, expect above normal temps with highs in the 80s. Right now, it's mostly cloudy and 54 degrees. I'm Michelle Rowe, KSL News Radio, 102.7 FM, 1160 AM, and KSLNewsRadio.com, Utah's news, traffic, and weather station.
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10: All right, welcome back. This is KSL Brightside. I'm Ethan Millard here with Alex Keery, and we don't have any new information on that active shooting down in Southern California, down in San Diego specifically.
11: Yeah, they say it is contained, and they're not saying exactly what that means, but I think that should bring a little level of some, I guess, sigh of relief for people who live in that area.
10: Yeah.
11: But the scenes of them from the helicopter showing dozens of children being walked out, like small. I mean, we're showing it up on the screen up in our studio here, and these are kids. I mean, that group can't be older than 8 years old that they're walking out there, and their leaders that are walking out there with them, and so they've evacuated them, and I'm hoping that we get some clarity on what's going on with the situation. But we'll bring it to you as soon as we get it. So that's the commitment, obviously, we have here. It'll be priority number one as soon as we get all that information across the airwaves to you here on KSL News Radio.
10: Yep.
11: Millard, sure, what do you have, man? We got the show to kick off. We got more stuff to do here.
10: Yeah, we do. All right, some good news for Utahns. For once. No, I'm just kidding.
11: Why?
10: Actually, we have a lot of really good things. But Utah is celebrating being at the top of the list for high school students getting financial literacy. In fact, Utah's Brighton High School was featured at KSL.com as an example of how well it's going in the state of Utah, now being recognized because every high school student needs a financial literacy course in order to be able to graduate. So a recent WalletHub survey recognized Utah as the state with the best high school budgeting education. Well, that's not bad.
11: No, it's awesome. I always wonder, I mean, we say this all the time. Why don't we teach our kids more about financial literacy? Look, we make them learn about this, that, and the other. They got to take these electives over here. They got to do this. They got to learn about this. But we don't make them take a financial literacy course. Well, now in the state of Utah, we do that. I have a hard time with anything that we tell the kids that they have to have before they graduate.
10: Why is that?
11: Because I think that a lot of times, if we're not careful, subjects like financial literacy or whatever comes with that, or whoever's teaching it, comes across as the same way that they treat math or English or history in high school or whatever, which is that the grades are this transactional situation between them and their teacher.
10: Right.
11: Where they go, hey, just tell me the stuff I have to do to be able to get the A. When the reality is that you're in the financial industry, you've probably over the past 10 years, I mean, I could say this with pretty good confidence, this is the most you've known about being money savvy in your entire life.
10: Oh yeah, where I am right now.
11: Like, you did not study anything along the lines of math and finance, things like that.
10: I had to go through, so joining the financial services world, I went through a huge, huge learning curve.
11: Right.
10: But I'm really, really glad that I did.
11: That's what I'm saying, is that now, but now you look at it and you know how important it is, and you know that we can't treat it like, home ec. You know what I mean? Right. Because we used to do that. We used to have the home ec classes, and they would kind of give you a budgeting, like balance your checkbook kind of like section in class. And I never paid one more attention to it except for that I just needed to get through that part to be able to get that grade. And I want to know how we can do this to where we're actually like employing that when our kids get out there into the real world, so to speak.
10: Any kind of information in this area is good information for young people, because when you walk out into adulthood, there are all kinds of people in the financial world that are ready to take advantage of you, whether by putting you into debt, right? That is extremely lucrative, getting you to take on debt. There's a lot of money there, and there is a high level of interest in getting you to take on debt. And you've got to be really, really careful. You've got to be able to defend yourself. You've got to be able to defend your family against all that. Now, there's a secondary reason why it is, why I think it's positive that Utah is being recognized nationally for financial literacy among young people. Mm-hmm. And that is because a new study from ADP Research found that Salt Lake City ranked dead last among major metros for recent college graduates. So this was analyzing payroll data.
11: This is recent college graduates, like, getting jobs, right?
10: Getting jobs, yeah. Now, there are a couple of reasons. So they are well below median wages and affordability. And part of that problem is the consistently high prices that we're seeing here in the state of Utah. There's a mismatch between where income levels are and what costs are, especially housing costs. That's according to Phil Dean, who's a chief economist and research director at the Ken Gardner Policy Institute up at the University of Utah. So basically, more so than other places here in our community, we are in a way getting hit by inflation harder because our wages are not growing.
11: So,
10: and I'm
11: better be good at the financial literacy thing, huh? You're saying you better get good at the financial literacy part because you're going to need it.
10: Because you're going to need it for budgeting.
11: You won't have a job.
10: You're not going to make very much money.
11: You got to figure out how to get along without
10: it. You got to be really, really clever.
11: Listen, there are a lot of depressing things that I hear about how kids are going to be there. I know the children of the future. It's hard to imagine it, though, sometimes when you look and you wonder how they're going to be able to get through some of these things. It's harder. Don't you look at it all the time, Ethan, and go, how are our kids going to afford a house? I'm sure our parents thought the same thing.
10: Mm-hmm.
11: But when you look back and you go, geez, mom and dad bought that house for $31,000 back in 1978, you know, which I think people who are listening right now, they know that exact thing that I'm talking about. Their parents are like, geez. And yet, in a way, we've all kind of lived the same thing. Just, you know, it was just a bigger number. And you look and you go, I don't know how we're going to be able to afford it. But our parents were saying the same thing. They're like, our kids are going to have to buy a house. And like, I mean, could you imagine kids having to pay $300,000 for a house? And you go, now you look around and you go, good luck finding a house for $300,000. It's not existent around here anymore. What'd they say? The numbers came out. The average median house price in the state of Utah is in like the 540 range now. The average price for a home that people are selling now. So
10: it is a lot. But I had the same question that you do, Alex. So because it feels like every generation, and I only participate in the generation that I'm in.
11: Yeah. And you barely even wanted to participate in that.
10: And I barely even want to be here. But how much of this is really there's no way to do this? Or how much of it is us looking and remembering what we paid for our first home?
11: Sure.
10: And thinking, how could anyone ever pay more than that?
11: Right.
10: Did our parents say the same thing? Well, you know, we paid $20,000 or $30,000 for ours. How are our children affording a $150,000 home? Now we're looking at our kids saying, how are they going to be able to afford
11: an $800,000 townhome in Lehigh?
10: And then we kind of figure it out, and we do. I mean, the houses are selling, right? People are buying these homes.
11: And wages are down, so to speak, but they're also bigger numbers than we've ever heard. You know what I mean? Like when you do talk about how much that they have, when they look and they say, how much have we actually been hit hard with how much the cost is versus how much the earning is, all those things. Alex, financial literacy programs are also being taught to cosmetology students at Cameo and Murray. That's fine. I'm just saying financial literacy programs that are mandated get looked at a lot of times like it's a transactional grade that they have to get to graduate. You know what I mean?
10: Yeah.
11: So you have to just be careful that you don't, because at some point, what's the real financial, when did you actually learn financial literacy, Ethan? It's when you got married probably for the first time and you got shocked.
10: Things really start to get serious. Yeah.
11: Here's a moment for you. I was in college. I'm in my 20s and my mom's all, hey, so I canceled that gas card that you still had of ours. And I was like, wait, what? I buy much needed sustenance with that, mom. I got to get gas station burritos on top of the gas that I have to pay for myself now.
10: What?
11: And my wife goes, remember when your mom gave you a freaking gas card and you're in college? And I'm like, get out of here. Look, and I'm telling you, the shock, we've talked about this before too, about the credit card situation.
10: Credit cards on campus,
11: when they come in there and they give you that free pizza and then you sign up for your first Discover card.
10: It's the most expensive cold pizza you've ever had in your life.
11: And that pizza ruined my credit. You know what I mean? Like that pizza ruined my credit because I had no idea what I was doing. I had no idea what I was getting into.
10: This person texted in, I bought my house for $127,000 back in 2004. Refinanced a couple of times since, but now I couldn't even afford a $300,000 house.
11: This is what I'm saying is like when people go, man, that you live in a nice neighborhood. I go, oh, I could never afford to move here now. Like, you know what I mean?
10: That happens a ton. Yeah. I look at people moving into our neighborhood now and I think to myself, these are not my peers. I don't know who they are. I don't know.
11: But get them out of here. No, I get what you're saying. You're like, no, we wouldn't be able to. Now you look at what the house would be worth and you go, well, I wouldn't even be able to buy my own house back from myself.
10: So I've been reading this information out of the story at buildingsaltlake.com. They've got a quote in here from Jeff Grasso, who is the founder and managing partner of Vesta Realty Partners. He said this. He said that among the things that Utah has going for it, above average birth rate, we're the youngest state in the country. But then he said this, the in-migration aspect has extremely slowed down.
11: Yeah, what is that?
10: Over the last 3 years.
11: What is that?
10: People aren't moving to Utah anymore.
11: Aren't moving to Utah or not moving to like Salt Lake City?
10: I feel like it's time to stop blaming our problems on new arrivals.
11: Oh, okay.
10: I think that
11: we need to stop blaming all those people from California.
10: I don't think
11: who came here, sold their Rambler for $4 million, and then just came in here and bought a house in Ethan's neighborhood. Yeah,
10: I don't think it's that. I think that there are other structural elements here that are, you know, that are different from the 600 people that moved from California and bought homes?
11: I think it was more than that. Come on.
10: How many was it?
11: I don't know, but I do remember that there were, in our old neighborhood, there was definitely that where somebody goes, oh yeah, he was a fire chief in fill in the blank, California. They sold their house and now they're rich. You know what I mean? Like they sold their house that they bought in 1969 when they first got married, and they sold it for a $2.5 million profit. And that's their retirement. Some people are lucky enough to be able to do that. Now, strictly speaking, Utah has gotten pretty darn expensive, not just because of that, but just because in general, the housing industry has gotten absolutely out of control when it comes to the prices just keep going up.
10: Yeah.
11: I know it's great for people who own homes. Like we look at it and go, that's great for us because we're in that home. What's it going to look like down the line when my kids want to get a house? I don't know. Maybe it'll be like our experience. Only our kids have to make $1 million straight out of college just to be able to compete, which might actually be the case.
10: I'd love for my kids to make $1 million straight out of college.
11: No, but see, that's what I'm saying is $1 million in 20 years, people are going to be like, that's nice, but he makes two. This guy over here makes $2 million a year.
10: Have you ever heard of a billionaire?
11: Yeah. The numbers have gotten bonkers, and I don't think that they're real relatable for any of us to look at now and go, what?
10: They don't mean anything.
11: I mean, I remember coming out of college and making like $29,000 a year, you know? And yeah. You say that to your kids now, and then they go, I don't know if I would want to continue on this life path if I was offered a job for $30,000 a year after I went through a bunch of college. You know what I mean?
10: Yeah. In 2022, 22,000 Californians moved to Utah. 13,000 Utahns moved to California. That's a net increase of 7,000 new residents from California. That was in 2022. So if this guy, and I've looked, we don't have the data yet for the most recent years, but he's saying that they're seeing a dramatic slowdown in people moving to Utah. So I think it's time to stop. I mean, 7,000 net new residents from California.
11: You know what,
10: in
11: though?
10: 2022.
11: Yeah, but I don't. I'm not going to blame an awful lot on
10: those guys.
11: I know, but I don't want to discontinue that. I want to throw the hate down on the moving in Californians. Yeah,
10: pass off our problems on the Californians.
11: Absolutely. Why not?
10: Right.
11: It took our jabs. They didn't actually. They moved in and bought all the houses. Like they're like, oh, and we had enough left over for a rental property purchase. Like, thanks a lot, Susan. Get out of here. Go back to Del Monte or wherever you're from. Come on.
10: Del Monte, California.
11: Is that a place?
10: No, it's a company.
11: I know, but they make canned beans. They make canned beans.
10: All right, we've gotten too long on this.
11: I know. Okay.
10: We've got to take a break.
11: We'll take a break. We have tons left around the corner here. We're still trying to get more information. Now the police are saying that the threat of the active shooter down there in San Diego at the Islamic Center that's being reported, now the threat is neutralized. We'll keep that information coming in. As soon as we get it, we'll get it to you as well. Stay here with us.
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10: All right, welcome back. 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Now, sometimes these
11: are the meta glasses, or what are we talking about?
10: Well, imagine that, but not so obvious. So these are little things which are designed to be worn or have on you, and they basically record everything you do. Sometimes they'll record video, sometimes they're just audio, but they're designed to basically record everything that happens. And I actually pulled up an interesting, well, it wasn't that interesting, but Forbes had an article.
11: I wanted to bring up a mildly interesting article that was written.
10: Forbes had this article written by this guy. His name's Dave. So this is the kind of life that Dave leads.
11: I like it.
10: I let AI record my every waking moment, and now I'll never lose another friendly argument again. So he tried out all of the top. He tried out all of the top little wearable pendants that you can get, and they track you everywhere, and they hear everything, and then they can catalog everything that this person said because they can distinguish between voices and things like that. I think this opens up a real question. Do I want to be recorded by people randomly in situations in which I don't have any kind of control?
11: Oh my goodness. I'm looking at it because you're like, I tried out all the different ones. I was like, I mean, how many could there freaking be? Oh my goodness. Look at the name of some of them are. Look at the name of one of them. So Pocket, that's the one I've been seeing these ads for on my Instagram feed. And thanks a lot. We've been talking about it. My phone's in the same room. You and I are both going to get hit up with ads tonight. I guarantee it.
10: Yeah.
11: Pocket, your thought companion. I'm like, I don't like the term thought companion, by the way. We'll do the thinking for you. Like, it does not sound
10: so. Are you afraid of your thoughts? Do you sometimes think naughty things?
11: Yeah, so NotePen S.
10: Let us be your thought companion.
11: Yeah. The Plod NotePen S. B is also one. It's just it's like the bug, B, right? And these are all iOS integrated. So they're all used. You use them on your iPhones and all your other smartphones, things like that. Limitless pendant. But the problem is that I don't know what the privacy and consent stuff does when you are walking around recording everything and seeing listening to Utah, and recording everything that goes on.
10: In Utah, you don't need anyone's consent to record them. Utah's a single party state.
11: See, that's why I love us. You just walk around recording anybody doing anything anytime.
10: I could keep a microphone in my pocket in one of our meetings here and, record.
11: You couldn't do anything about it. Yeah.
10: You couldn't do anything about it. Unless somewhere in the stuff I signed for my onboarding at KSL, and I signed a lot of stuff, and I did not read
11: all of
10: it.
11: Yeah, but did you sign that last one, though?
10: I actually have one more thing to say.
11: I know. I found that out today. Hey, Cheryl. He still hasn't signed it.
10: I will. I'll get it done.
11: I just want to hear about it after the show again.
10: Unless on one of those papers I promise not to do it, then I can record basically whatever I want under state law. And I don't necessarily like that. Now, I want to share one
11: hilarious thing. They're
10: recording
11: us. Ethan, it's turnabout's fair play. They're recording us right now.
10: But here's the thing that I thought was hilarious is because this guy tested all of these devices, and he said it kept pulling erroneous information that he discovered it was picking up from the TV. It would hear the TV and then assume things about him because of what was happening on the TV. And he was getting all this ghost information, what do they call it? Hallucination.
11: Right.
10: And then he realized this is from the TV. The AI assumes it's real.
11: They're like, well, since you won that car, Since you won that car on Price is Right, we would suggest selling it.
10: Because, like, wait, what? Because of your work at the CIA. So it's designed to listen to everything, supply this data to AI, and then AI can organize your life, keep track of everything that was said to you and around you, and then you can use it for a million different ways.
11: Yeah.
10: And I honestly am not sure that I like that. So there's a company called DeValence, and they have come up with a product. Okay. It is called the Spectre One, which, number one, I like the name.
11: Okay, so DeValence and Spectre. One. And now Spectre One was the license plate on Ghostbusters, I think, right?
10: Was it really?
11: I'm almost certain that it was.
10: It might be.
11: Yeah.
10: So this is what it is. It's a little device about the size of a hockey puck, and it emits an inaudible noise that interrupts the recording of audio. It makes it impossible in the vicinity to record intelligible audio. Now, you can't hear this signal, but the microphones can hear it. And so for as long as you have that, no one's AI recorder can hear anything that you have to say. And I think this is super, super clever. Now, you can turn in, if you're interested in this, they're taking deposits now. And it is $1,199 refundable deposit.
11: For the
10: Spectre One.
11: Okay, so it wasn't Spectre, it's Echo One. Ecto One, yeah.
10: Like ectoplasm.
11: Yeah, yeah, yeah.
10: Ash says, I'm afraid of my thoughts being taken over by AI. You should be afraid.
11: Well, I don't even think that was Ash who sent it. I think it was his AI companion that was sitting next to him and just said, I'll send this for you. I got you.
10: It's fine. I'll let him know. I'll let him know that this is your deepest, darkest, unvoiced fear.
11: I will say, so here's the problem. My kids are going to want these things. I guarantee it. At some point, they will. It'll be cool for somebody to do it and be like, he doesn't even take notes. He doesn't even take notes in class. You won't have to listen to anything ever again. So that one that I was telling you about, Pocket, that one just records everything, and it summarizes your day for you.
10: Yeah.
11: I think we would get our day. If your day got summarized by an objective third party that is, you know, presumably this AI situation, if your day was broken down, I wonder if we'd look at our day and go, that was massively disappointing.
10: I think we'd be disappointed. But also,
11: because did you tell that you do two jobs? Did you tell the AI that you
10: that
11: have
10: I have two
11: jobs?
10: That here in a half an hour, I'm going to my other
11: job.
10: You go
11: to another job.
10: That's a really good point.
11: You should tell them.
10: So at the end, all this is marketing.
11: Yeah. Right? Oh, yeah.
10: So imagine if I were to have one of those AI devices on, imagine what that device would know about you.
11: Yeah, because I'm in the same
10: room. Imagine the demographic information it would know about you. Just from our conversations that we have on the air and off the air, it would know a lot about you, and it would know a lot about how to market to you.
11: You know what?
10: And it would have a lot of information that was valuable to banks, the FBI,
11: other
10: people that are trying to find you.
11: I'm not going to say jack squat to you anymore. This conversation and this relationship is over.
10: This is over.
11: But I will say, from a marketing standpoint, the devices average between $100 and $280 of just the devices, the wearable device. And then you're likely paying for a subscription service, too.
10: Yeah, yeah, for sure.
11: So,
10: yeah.
11: All right, we'll take a break here. We'll come back. We have a lot more going on the program today. We'll keep you updated. The threat has been neutralized down at the Islamic Center of San Diego, according to law enforcement officials down there in Orange County, California. They haven't given us much to go on except for that there was an active shooter situation. They are now neutralized, and we will see more and more what that turns into here. But that entire area has been shut down by dozens of law enforcement officials taking care of this, what was an active scene until moments ago, as police say the threat is, quote unquote, neutralized now at the Islamic Center in San Diego. We'll get that update for you and much more. Stay right here with us. It is KSL News Radio, and it's KSL Brightside.
19: ABC News, I'm Stephanie Officer. The World Health Organization calls the Ebola outbreak in Africa a public health emergency of international concern. Today, Dr. Satish Pillai says one American working in the area has tested positive.
20: CDC has been working hand in hand with the Department of State to move the American for treatment and care to Germany and other high-risk contacts to Germany for monitoring.
19: Dangerously dry and hot conditions keep making wildfires a threat. ABC's Ginger Z.
21: Fire danger from the plains to the west, as at least one home went up in flames northwest of Los Angeles. Firefighters trying to get the upper hand on the Sandy Fire with help from an aerial assault. The danger continues tonight.
19: Justice Ketanji Brown Jackson fears the Supreme Court risks being seen as political in the wake of a major voting rights decision. She spoke today after riding a solo dissent from the court's decision, letting Louisiana move quickly to use new maps after the court weakened the Voting Rights Act. This is ABC News.
1: It's 9:31 at KSL News Radio. I'm Michelle Rowe, KSL's top local story this hour. The federal government is giving Salt Lake City International Airport more than $6.5 million to help make the airport more family-friendly. The airport says they plan to use the money to add more TSA screening lanes, and at least one of them will be dedicated for just families with young kids. Airport officials say we will see this expansion complete sometime in the next 2 years. 60 buildings and 3,000 acres of solar panels, enough to cover more than 4 square miles, are part of the plans for a proposed data center in Box Elder County. KSL News Radio's Heather Peterson explains.
0: O'Leary Digital shared renderings exclusively with architectural publication Design. They show 6 data center clusters with 60 buildings total. They also show 2-story office buildings with large glass panels along the front with views of the mountains from behind. On the south side of the property, there are 3,000 acres of solar panels. They also note they'll be using natural gas and battery energy storage systems to generate at least 1 gigawatt of the 7.5 of power they're proposing to use. On the north side, they're calling it Downtown Wonder Valley. It'll be a mixed-use district with amenities to support the data center workers.
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11: Yes, it's KSL Brightside. Thanks so much for joining us today. And our conversation about AI is actually not finished. So we've been talking about the wearable AI devices that more and more people are recording just to keep track of every little thing in their life. Imagine a little device that pinned to your lapel, kept track of everything said, everyone said, and everything you did and everywhere you went. And then you could say, hey, you know, remind me what my friend Alex said when I was over at his house. Remind me what he said about those personal problems that he was having. I just want to make sure I have that documented.
12: Hey, AI, will you concentrate only the best tea of the conversation I just had with Ethan Millard about his personal life so I can really distill it down so that my wife and I can really talk about it behind his back?
11: Or you could say, you know, please go through over the last month and pull all the times when my so-called friends were mean to me. And, you know, there are a lot of ways that you could process that information.
12: You know what? I would just be like this. I go, hey, AI thingy, make notes of really positive interactions I've had with human beings over the past month so that I can remind myself that...
11: File not found.
12: File in 404 error. Not a thing. Didn't exist.
11: And so, obviously, you can see a lot of benefits to that. However, what about the other side of it? What about all the people that you're recording throughout the day? Do they have any say in this? Should there be a requirement that you disclose what you're doing, which I think you should be required to disclose?
12: I wonder, it would be hard to not, I mean, not disclosing it to somebody and then being like, oh no, and I recorded it from our conversation we had earlier. You know, and we have this thing too, where we have managers in this building. You'll have a meeting with one of those managers and it's just a thing, you know, they go, hey, here are the things we talked about during our meeting. That could easily just be done. You know, you just say, hey, make a summary of that meeting we had with Ethan and Alex for how inappropriate they're being on the air, and then send them the bullet points of it.
11: Well, are you familiar with what's happening in Troy, New York?
12: What's going on?
11: So completely other AI-driven scandal. So Troy, New York has quietly been setting up all through their city AI-enabled cameras that are designed to take a photo of every single license plate that

0: passes by. Now, this is a town of 52,000 people overlooking the Hudson River, and they have been putting all these cameras, and it's not just when they need to see something, they can, you know, they can access the camera. This camera records every single car that drives by, and then it can assemble the data and have it ready for anyone who wants to know, for example, your trip through the city, where you went, because you recorded each of these cameras. Now, once the residents found out about this, by the way,
1: they must not be happy about it.
0: By the way, they found out after everything was already installed. Or at least that's what they say. Now they're saying, they're demanding the stuff be removed. The stuff is removed. There's a partisan element here. They have a Republican mayor, the city council are primarily Democrats. And the Democrats want the cameras out, and the mayor wants to leave the cameras in. The Republican mayor wants to leave the cameras in, and now the mayor has declared a state of emergency.
1: A state of emergency, come on.
0: Saying that they're trying to defund the police by taking the cameras out. And she said, quote, "I will not put our city in jeopardy and take these cameras away."
1: Okay, what's the benefit? Okay, hold on. We had this discussion. Remember when they arrested the guy for the potential, was it a double homicide or alleged triple? The one where the two hikers got their car stolen. You know, and then I think there was a third victim too. Somebody, there's a guy who's from out of state, and he killed those folks down in southern Utah, allegedly. And then he fled the state, and they tracked him on all of the license plate readers that he basically went through. They were able to track him then. I think in Colorado, he didn't make it very far. So on the one hand, you go, oh, I love that. But there were already questions about Fourth Amendment violations, just the gathering of data as somebody goes through kind of a, one of these license plate reader checkpoints, so to speak. And whether or not the legality of you having your license plate read just by going by someplace on the road.
0: Yeah.
1: And whether or not gathering that information is legal just for me driving past it.
0: Well, we've had this conversation before a number of times, just as we've incorporated technology into our communities. When you hear a story like that, well, the police use these cameras to track a suspect on a day where they didn't even know he was a suspect, right? And they were able to go through and find him, track his whereabouts using these cameras. We all love that story, right? Does it bother you that those cameras also tracked your movements? It's just that no one cared.
1: We've got, Ethan, over the years, we've had so many of these versions of the discussions, too, where you're like, well, if you didn't have anything to hide, it wouldn't matter.
0: So Texas,
1: just for the sake of pulling that information, well, it doesn't matter because, you know, you shouldn't care because you didn't do anything wrong.
0: Text us at 57500. What do you think about that? Were you aware that these cameras are out there? They are just taking photos of every single license plate that comes through. These are not speed cameras. These are not cameras to issue tickets. These are just surveillance. They are undoubtedly helpful for law enforcement. I mean, the law enforcement uses are clear. It obviously makes their job a lot easier, probably in a lot of cases. Is that a good enough reason for you to also be surveilled by these cameras, having your whereabouts documented? Is it enough that just the state doesn't care that you drove down that street? Is that enough for you, or do you not want to be tracked and surveilled?
1: Well, here's the other thing. How long do they keep it? You know what I mean?
0: I mean, as far as I know, they keep it forever.
1: Right. And that's what I'm...
0: Following
1: everybody everywhere all the time using those systems feels wrong. Right?
0: But it's so easy to do now.
1: It's also so helpful when it does bust bad people. And
0: undoubtedly,
1: everything else just doesn't get talked about. Because would they need to look up where your whereabouts are, Ethan? If you aren't robbing those stores, it's like, yeah, but
0: yeah,
1: I don't like the idea of all my stuff getting taken down on into a system while I'm driving around.
0: So we have a text from Ben. He says, "Hey, AI, remind me how many of my wife's chocolates I ate so I can replace them before she gets home."
1: Is it listening? It's like, and the AI is like, one.
0: And another text from Daniel. AI, please make a list of every instance of Alex leaving the TV remote in the refrigerator.
1: Listen, my kids now make fun of the frailty of my brain, okay? Because they'll be like, Dad probably threw it away. And now here's the thing. I admittedly I don't throw away things mindlessly. I actively throw away things. I make the decision. I err on the side of we don't need this on a lot of stuff.
0: You know what I've been getting over the last couple of years? This is kind of new. I bet Dad ate it. What happened to those chips? Probably Dad ate it.
1: Dad ate it. I know exactly what happened.
0: And
1: Dad
0: I know
1: ate
0: what
1: it.
0: They're saying. And yeah, I'm the largest that I've ever been. But it's never me. It's literally never me. What happened to that ice cream?
1: I don't know.
0: Oh, Dad probably ate it. I can't defend myself, though. I'm the biggest guy in the family by a mile.
1: You're the guy.
0: And so when I say I didn't eat it, everyone goes, yeah. No, it's fine. It's fine.
1: You're the 2026 version of people blaming the gas in the room on the dog. Well, that was a dog, obviously. That's right. But I throw so many things away, and I look at it like I'm doing a great service to the family. I'm a declutterer. You know what I'm not going to be? Is a hoarder. You'll never accuse me of being a hoarder. Okay.
0: I promise to never accuse you of that.
1: I know, but that's what I'm saying is my kids are always like, he threw it away. He throws everything away.
0: We got a text from James from Clinton. He says, for me, it doesn't really matter about the cameras because 10 years from now, they will be there whether we complain about them or not. And boy, it sure feels like that.
1: The sad inevitabilities that are landing in our laps. Oh, yeah, no. Yeah. AI's taking over. All right.
0: I don't know. My feelings on this have changed a lot. A lot. When I was a lot younger, I used to be completely freaked out by all of this stuff. Now for me, it is, can we put a chip in my hand that I can wave under the cash register because I'm too annoyed.
1: I know.
0: Even by,
1: I get so annoyed.
0: Even by double clicking the
1: Apple
0: Pay.
1: You know what? It's going to be just my luck when my chip is malfunctioning inside my hand. Like my chips malfunction on my cards. It's going to be. It's not going to work. It's not going to work for me. And by the way, by the end of it all as well, Walmart is still going to make you insert a physical card. They don't care. Yeah. They're going to make you keep doing it. All right.
0: We
1: got to take a break.
0: We got to take a break?
1: Yeah, we got to take our last break.
0: Oh, okay.
1: Then Jeff Kaplan's Afternoon News is going to take over, and we will keep you updated. Yes, it's being... they say that law enforcement officials down in San Diego are trying to piece together a little bit more of what was going on. At this San Diego mosque and the San Diego Islamic Center, where now police are confirming that there has been at least one fatality. Now they're looking at possibly two. We don't know what those numbers look like and what that looks like in terms of who the shooter may not have been, but they have neutralized the threat, according to San Diego police. So we'll get you more of that information as well.
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0: You know, I don't want to drag this out too much, but I do want to hit just the last couple of texts that have come in on this idea of cities installing these AI-enabled license plate cameras.
1: Yeah, big brother, man.
0: The city of Troy, New York has gone absolutely bonkers over this. There's a huge conflict now between residents in the city council and the mayor, and on the fact that they've installed all of these, and they're in the city, and residents are just finding out about them, and they're freaking out. The utility to law enforcement is obvious. To be able to track a car through the city, even before they know you're a suspect, they can go back and say, where was this guy last week? For law enforcement, the utility is obvious. Great. But is that kind of where the conversation ends, or are you bothered that you're also being tracked? The only difference seems to be that no one cares about you or where you're going. But what if that changes? And I'm trying to think through. I mean, obviously, I could take a personal offense at being surveilled.
1: And you should, Ethan. Absolutely. Find a way to get offended today.
0: But what are the real consequences? I guess part of it has to do with how the data is used. Because obviously, well, what if you are falsely accused of a crime and then they use this data to convict you, but you are innocently caught up in it? That's a movie plot, right? I mean,
1: there's a Minority Report kind of situation.
0: You can't say that would never happen, because it sometimes happens, but like that, I don't see that as a real risk in the average person's life. I see other elements, though, that could put someone at risk. How is that data shared? Is it really private? Is it deleted after a while? Can the information be bought or sold? Can it be bundled and aggregated to know, so that marketers can know people from this neighborhood, where do they go when they go shopping?
1: See, now we're talking.
0: I feel like there's a bigger conversation that has to happen here than it's useful for law enforcement, which is great, but that can't be the whole story, right? So we got these texts, though. Someone texted in, a chip in your hand is the mark of the beast. As I mentioned, I'd take the chip over having to double click my phone anymore. I'm too good for that even.
1: Sure.
0: This person texted in, this is Chaz from Ogden. It's not a good trade-off. It's personal freedom traded for a slight convenience. We should limit the data fed to AI, especially the trainers. So that's there. And here's someone that texted in, if you're not doing anything wrong, it doesn't matter who's watching. And that's true. But at the same time, that's not exactly a good definition of privacy, right?
1: No, I agree. But I do think that, well, what's tough about it is anything being followed through the city, and then afterward being able to look, we'll gather this information and then later we'll use it or not. And for the most part, they're not going to use it on you, Ethan. But I was like, yeah, but at the same
0: because
1: time.
0: Because you didn't do anything wrong.
1: Right. And you remember that people used to beat us over the head with that kind of stuff. But the person who is like, who cares? Go after these criminals. Get them. You know why? Because I don't have anything to hide. But they do. And you're going to get the criminals with this. But I'm like, these are the same,
0: well, you
1: same
0: will, folks you, who. You will get the criminals for sure.
1: Well, by the way, what happens when a judge laughs and goes, you shouldn't have any of this information, by the way. You didn't. Why did you have permission to grab that information on that guy that you weaponize now as evidence against him?
0: Weaponize?
1: Like, hey, we've heard in the news today.
0: Alex has got an opinion.
1: No, but I've seen enough episodes of Law and Order to know that anything could get thrown out at any time, right? Like, come on.
0: For sure.
1: That's what I'm saying. Like, it would look a little bit like that.
0: I've got one last story here before we go to the afternoon news. We toss it over to Jeff Kaplan. This is out of Las Vegas. Attorney David Winterton was cross-examining opposing counsel during a bankruptcy court on May 11th when his heart stopped.
1: What?
0: Within seconds, opposing counsel Matt Johnson jumped to his aid using life-saving skills he says he learned in Boy Scouts more than 45 years ago. And I just wanted to take this opportunity to just say how lucky KSL has, KSL is in having the hosts of the Bright Side, KSL Bright Side, as Eagle Scouts. I think that's just, you know, really amazing.
1: You see why he does this? So let me correct the record. Ethan has his Eagle Scout, which he's beaten over my head for now going on 2 decades. So the two people who are the thorn in my side about whether or not I receive my Eagle Scout award are, by the way, neither of my parents.
0: Yeah.
1: They still love me. But my father-in-law and Ethan, those are the two who like to bring up. Well, I thought it was interesting because I don't know if you saw that thing about the lawyer who saved that other man because he remembered his life.
0: Well, now that we're
1: he remembered his CPR skills.
0: Now that we're having this conversation.
1: Now you remember.
0: And learning about how David Winterton had a heart attack at work and was saved by an Eagle Scout, I'm wondering if we're necessarily the best pair. Because what if something happens to me, Alex?
1: I know. Oh, if something happens to you? Yeah, no, we're out.
0: Happens to me,
1: we're toast.
0: Don't I deserve an Eagle Scout to come to my aid?
1: I'd put dollars to donuts that Jeff Kaplan's not an Eagle Scout.
13: Nope.
0: CPR training? By any chance?
13: Nope.
1: Geez, no, you know what we have in the break room over here is one of those clear, the paddles. We got the paddles over here.
0: Oh, well.
13: We can figure out how to use them, right?
1: Jeff and I could. He'll take one, I'll take the other, and we'll both beat you about the head with it, and we should be fine.
0: just stand there and Google, how do you work paddle
1: thingy? Just found a paddle thingy at work, ChatGPT, how to work on coworker who just started GLP-1s.
0: back on that AI data, though.
1: Yeah.
0: Another couple of texts came in here.
1: What do you got?
0: It's the risk of people abusing and misusing that data that is irksome, even if you have nothing to fear about your own actions.
1: Mm.
0: I think that's interesting. And then someone else said, what about all the hackers that could potentially stalk you? This always happens with personal info. So, yeah, I think there's a conversation there that you got to have in your community before you start putting up these license plate cameras. It just seems to me.
1: We take pictures of people when they go through intersections, but that's after that they are allegedly going through. Have you gotten one of those camera tickets before?
0: No.
1: I got one out of California.
0: All my tickets have been in person.
1: They've been human interaction ones.
0: They've been police officers.
1: Yeah.
0: Who were man enough or woman enough to give me a ticket to my face.
1: To my face. Let me just, one of the things that I love about that is that I got one of those from California time. I was visiting one of my friends. Mm-hmm. A month later, I'm at my house. I get a letter and it says it's from, you know, some like the city of Orange or something, you know?
0: Yeah.
1: I open the letter and it's got my stupid face in grainy black and white. Like, huh? Right. Like, he has me go to the red light and go, ah! And they took a picture of it and go, is this you? And then you're like, what? And then it shows what the light was at and where your stupid car was. And then it has $132 that's due to the city of Orange or whatever it is, like after you send it. But it's just funny. It was one of those things where you're like you're looking to the side or something. I don't know what it was, but it looked terrible. And I remember thinking, I think they're just holding this picture to say, we have this really stupid picture of you. If you don't want us to put it out there any further, you better pay this freaking ticket.
0: $132, no one else sees this photo.
1: No one sees this photo forever. Now I look back and I wish I would have kept it because I would have put it on a t-shirt. Me going through some intersection in a rental car in California.
0: Oh, my goodness.
1: But that's all we're doing here, Ethan. We're just turning into California.
0: I actually don't mind the RoboCop style, the cameras for running red lights, cameras for beating. I don't really mind that too much. But just the surveillance cameras, I think those are worth a little extra conversation. It just in my mind.
1: Yeah, I'm okay to have that conversation just because I don't like I have the same thought. Don't like the idea of just like pre-gathering information just in case.
0: Especially looking at what happened in Troy, and I'm sure there was some kind of process that the city went through, but you know, we know that not every decision that a city makes is widely broadcast to its residents, right? And now the residents are saying they didn't know this was happening. So at a certain point, the residents feel behind and uninformed. And that's not where you want to be as city leadership on an issue like this. It's not right. Sure. So, but now I'm interested to know, though, how many of these license plate reading cameras that are not for, they're just for surveillance and not for issuing tickets. I'm curious to know how many of those we have in Utah, if we have any. It sounds like we might have some, But I wonder if there's a way to know, a way to find out.
1: Yeah, I'm disappointed in is just the part where they put them all up and then went, huh? And then they're also doing the, well, we're not taking them down. We already paid for them, you guys. They're bought and paid for. What am I going to do? I have to put it up.
0: We got another text that image of you on a T-shirt would be some really good Brightside merch.
1: I don't know.
0: The Trump, it'd be like the Trump mugshot. Your face on the traffic.
1: Yeah, good luck. Hey, appreciate that text. All right.
14: 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Tell me exactly what happened.
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27: From ABC News, I'm Stephanie Officer. A horrifying Monday for members of the Islamic Center of San Diego after two suspects targeted the mosque ages 17 and 19. They opened fire, killing three men outside the center before turning their guns on themselves. One of the victims, a security guard. ABC's Trevor Ault.
28: Three people are dead, including a security guard at the largest mosque in San Diego, after authorities say two teenage gunmen opened fire. SWAT teams swarming the Islamic Center of San Diego shortly before noon. Up to 100 first responders, including the FBI, racing to the scene. Law enforcement methodically clearing the building, going room by room.
27: In New York City, commuters are relieved as a three-day LIRR strike ends. Governor Kathy Hochul broke the news late Monday, but did not disclose the terms of the deal between the LIRR unions and the MTA.
29: Their work is critical for the entire region, and they deserve a fair wage. I also would not accept a deal that would compromise affordability for Long Islanders.
27: Hochul says regular service will resume at noon Tuesday. The trial of Alvin Campbell Jr. began in Boston Monday. The brother of the Massachusetts Attorney General Andrea Campbell is charged with several rape counts stemming from incidents between 2017 and 2019, when prosecutors allege he posed as an Uber driver and targeted intoxicated women outside bars. International crowds create a melee over a watch.
30: Mayhem over Swatch watches. Crowds swarmed Swatch stores around the world over the weekend for the release of a new watch dubbed the Royal Pop Pocket Watch. It sells for $400 in stores, but online they're reselling it for 10 times that. Swatch is promising fans the watches will be available for several months. Sherry Preston, ABC News.
27: John Travolta responding to the stir he caused when he debuted a bold new look at Con of Bahrain glasses. He said he wanted to look the part for his directorial debut. 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
33: 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I'm Michelle Rowe, KSL's top local story this hour.
2: A new study says Salt Lake City is now one of the toughest places in the country for recent college graduates trying to start their careers. KSL News Radio's Eric Cabrera shares why experts say the challenge goes beyond just finding a job.
3: The study from ADP Research ranks Salt Lake City dead last among major metro areas for recent college graduates, looking at hiring, wages, and cost of living. Economists say Utah's economy is still growing, but job growth has slowed and housing costs continue to outpace wages from many younger workers. Financial advisor Jerrica Espinoza says young people shouldn't view those delays as failure.
4: Just because you have a delayed timeline of getting into a house, getting into a job, getting into a family, whatever that looks like, deeming themselves as failure, and that's just not the case.
3: Experts say the concern long-term is younger Utahns feel priced out or forced to look elsewhere for opportunity. Eric Cabrera, KSL News Radio.
2: A pilot who crashed into a remote region of Nevada's East Humboldt Mountains was saved after his iPhone sent an alert to police. Lieutenant Doug Fisher from the Elko County Sheriff's Office says they get these notifications fairly often, and they're usually false alarms. But after seeing that the call came from such a remote region, they launched the rescue.
5: We got a break in the middle of the afternoon where we were able to get a helicopter up to that elevation and extract the people off the mountain.
2: The pilot was brought down safely and is being treated at a nearby hospital. 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A crash at 3500 South and 3200 West in West Valley appears to be blocking all westbound traffic in the area. You'll want to use an alternate. KSL weather, a low of 37 tonight, but things start to warm up this week. A high of 64 tomorrow, then into the 70s through Friday. For Memorial Day weekend, sunny with highs in the 80s. Right now it's mostly cloudy and 50 degrees. I'm Michelle Rowe, KSL News Radio, 102.7 FM, 1160 AM, and KSLNewsRadio.com, Utah's news, traffic, and weather station.
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0: Well, I got up this morning to snow and rain all the way to work, so I wasn't thinking about saving the Great Salt Lake. I was thinking about saving myself on those highways. But it is a problem. It's still a problem, and it's certainly a regional problem, and the implications for the lake's decline are becoming now national and international, and that's according to a group called Grow the Flow, not Slow the Flow, which is advocating across the world to support the Great Salt Lake. And one of the ways they hope that to do that is by partnering with Harvard Business School on a case study that students worldwide have been working on.
1: So it's really interesting to me, and this is a Deseret News article that I was looking at. They were back, the members of Grow the Flow were back in Boston, right, to go present at the Harvard Business School. But what was interesting to me is they were co-presenting with a woman who has been researching this, and she's actually a researcher with, let's see, give me a second, the National Bureau of Economic Research. So there's a specific organization, right, focused on economic research. And so she's been looking at this. Her name is Rebecca Henderson. She's been looking at this for a little while. So she's done multiple trips to Salt Lake. She's interviewed a bunch of stakeholders, and she's taught the class now a couple of times. But what she's doing is creating this case study. And then what will happen is this case study will be published. It's coming out in the next few weeks, I understand. And then you can have like 1,000 different business schools who can say, I can use this case study to teach MBA students. And they will actually work on a real world problem, which is the Great Salt Lake.
0: Yeah. And she kind of starts with the premise that if we lose the Great Salt Lake, the consequences could be horrific, but also with an idea that there's got to be a way to save it, and there's got to be some ideas, and there's some minds out there somewhere that might come up with an idea to do that. So it's a good news, bad news situation where it's got to be done, and it can be done.
1: So she read an op-ed in the New York Times in 2023, actually, that was titled "I Am Haunted by What I Have Seen at the Great Salt Lake." So she was like, okay, my research is really ecological degradation and economics, she said. And so she was really intrigued by this Great Salt Lake problem. And for one thing, of course, it's a really big deal, but there's financial costs both to saving the Great Salt Lake, but also what happens if the Great Salt Lake dries up, right?
0: Yeah. And of course, we all know here that the consequences of that could be devastating. I think it would probably, I don't want to overstate it, but could make the Salt Lake Valley far different than it is today.
1: Yeah.
0: It would make our mountains far different than they are, because we rely on that lake effect to get snow. And so, and plus, not the, I think a bigger problem that some people don't recognize is as the lake level recedes, it more and more chemicals, bad chemicals,
1: right,
0: really problematic chemicals get in the air, which could cause a very toxic environment here along the whole Wasatch, or it's actually the Wasatch Front.
1: Right. We know the toxic dust that can be released.
0: Right.
1: And then, of course, the economic impacts to jobs and to our weather, as you mentioned. So it's interesting, I think, that Professor Henderson said that one of the things is that we know that technology and the resources exist to fix it. We know the impacts are going to be very severe and very long lasting if we don't fix it. And yet somehow we're not acting at the speed and the scale required. But one of the reasons she also is excited by this is she says Utah has one of the highest levels of social cohesion in the United States. So that she cited the state's one party rule, that there's bipartisan political support for the lake, and then financial commitment, including from the Church of Jesus Christ of Latter-day Saints.
0: Yeah, one thing that concerns me about all of this, and notwithstanding what's going on right this second outside our window, is that all the great minds in the world can't create water. Or maybe they can. I don't know how you get rain out of the air. We're mostly thinking about how to direct more of the current water that's being diverted from the Great Salt Lake back into the Great Salt Lake. You know, ranching, farming, agriculture, I guess that's sort of the same thing, you know, and even communities which are continuing to grow along the Great Salt Lake that are taking water. How can we get more water into the lake? Some groups, including the Church of Jesus Christ of Latter-day Saints, have donated huge water shares to the Great Salt Lake. But is it going to be enough? And this year, I think we talked just the other day, last week or so, Holly, that the Great Salt Lake may have reached its peak for the year. It's,
1: yeah.
0: It's high watermark for yeah. the year.
1: So, yeah. So I saw an article this morning that said it's probably not going to set a record low, but it's certainly going to be down in record low territory this year, the Great Salt Lake.
0: Right.
1: So here's one of the things that's interesting to me, too. So case studies are, I think they're really valid and important, and I worked on them in my graduate studies as well. But here you have MBA students, Masters of Business Administration students from Harvard and hopefully elsewhere, who start to put their brains to this and say, okay, what could happen? So you know that she's taught, I told you, multiple classes. She's taught it three times now. And she wants to have feedback from the students. And so they were asking questions like, well, are people just in denial? Like the lake's not actually going to go away? Or why doesn't the government just swoop in to fix it? Or what about defending the rights of regional farmers? But what's really interesting to me is the response from these future business leaders. She said they're getting towards the end and somebody in the class said, I think what we need is love. For real.
0: Which may be true. And to answer a question, follow up on a thing that you just mentioned, she talked about inactivity. What if we do nothing at all?
1: Yeah.
0: She said, well, do you want to find out if being showered with arsenic and cadmium and mercury on a regular basis, have these go into your land and what that grows your food, has significant negative effects?
1: I choose not to find that out. Thank
0: this
1: you.
0: This is one of the great wonders of the world, and it's providing half of the water and precipitation for the region. Like we said, the lake effect snow. Yeah, it's not just a big goofy body of water. It's our environment.
1: Right. That's exactly right. And no, thank you. I don't want to be showered by arsenic.
0: Cadmium and mercury.
1: I'll pass on that. But I think it's really interesting. She said, you know, with the all we need is love, right? I feel like there's a song there, something like that. But one of the things she said is, yeah, I know. One of the things she said is, look, I'm taking this seriously because it's got to be more than just, okay, well, everybody needs to do their part. She said what she thinks really is going to be fundamental at the end of the day is saying we have a sacred duty to our children and that it really does come from a place of love, but there's also urgency. We have like 5 years.
0: Yeah. And if we don't do something within those 5 years, we could be in serious trouble. And you know, again, we have these moments like today where you have some rain and people are like, oh, I think we're going to be okay. You have one year out of five where we have this huge snowfall, like, hey, yeah, we're going to be okay. Last year's not winter okay. Should get everybody on guard that we are in serious trouble, because that's the way things are going to be.
1: Remember, they're calling it the no-pack, the year of the no-pack, because we don't have snow.
0: Snowpack, right, yeah.
1: Yeah, that's right, that's right.
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0: Well, we've talked a lot about the data center in Box Elder County. It continues to make the news here in Utah, but around the country, data centers have been big news. And I'm looking at an article that was published Saturday in the Deseret News, written by Art Raymond, the industry and technology reporter, who reports that between 2023 and 2025, around the country, 17 data centers were canceled and 18 were delayed due to opposition. That's 35 data centers.
1: Yeah, so it's not unusual. In fact, we've talked about the recent polling on these data centers, and it's something like 71% are opposed to them.
0: Yeah.
1: Right. And that 49%, almost half are strongly opposed. There's only 7% who are strongly in favor of data centers in their area. I just think it's interesting, right? They're kind of exploding. Utah is not the state at all by any stretch that has the highest number of these centers. Texas is one. They have hundreds. The top 3 states have hundreds of data centers in them right now. I think we have 45, something like that right now. But it's a really strong reaction across the country.
0: I think Utah's data center, if built, would be one of the biggest ones in the country, maybe the biggest one. I mean, and that's one of the things that's concerning. I'm looking at a lot of the opposition, and the number one reason why people are concerned about these nationwide is noise, lights, and quality of life. 51% of people are concerned about that as data centers come into their communities. That's the number one problem that people have.
1: I think one of the things to note too is that there are people who are opposed to these are trying a variety of strategies to slow them down. There's legislation, there's voter initiatives, there's referenda. We know that's happening up in Box Elder County. People in opposition have applied to put the resolutions that the Box Elder County Commission voted on up to the voters in the fall. I think opposition has exploded too, and one tracking site says that they have seen a sharp increase, nearly tenfold in the last year, in the opposition.
0: Yeah, I wonder what would happen if, I mean, you hate to even use the words ballot initiative anymore in Utah, but I wonder what would happen if we put this before the voters, because the opposition statewide, not just in Box Elder County and that part of the state, is absolutely something like 70-some percent against it.
1: We're seeing pushback at different sites across the state for a while, for sure. But again, it's interesting, too, that we've got this conversation about we need to have these data centers not only for artificial intelligence, but we need them for national security, right? That's one of the things that I'm hearing the most of. Well, look, all other things aside, we need this for national security because China's winning the AI race. China this, China that. And it's, I mean, I think that's a fair argument to be made that these data centers can provide help in national security issues, especially when it comes to AI in China. But there's still a lot of unanswered questions.
0: And I think the whole national security is the biggest reason that's being shoved down people's throats, or whatever you want to say, as a reason to put these in. It's a matter of national security. It's, and even the sort of the military involvement in it, the military...
1: MIDA,
0: right.
1: Military Installation Development Agency,
0: right,
1: in Utah.
0: They're making it seem like it's a military installation. And I guess in some respects it is, but it's a data center. But if you call it a military installation, people are more concerned when you think, oh, we're in a war, or, you know, even if it's a technology war with China, we want to get ahead of the game.
1: Yeah. So one of the, you can imagine the top complaints, this is nationwide, so not specific to Utah, which I think one of the top complaints here is water. But the very top one, with 51% of people answering this survey from Data Center Watch, noise, light, quality of life. You mentioned that. 43%. Number two, land use and place preservation. And we've already heard from our friend Darren Perry that there are Native American graves up there in that area. And then the third one, nationwide, water use.
0: Yeah, and so it's interesting, maybe coincidental or maybe not, that we're talking about this immediately after we're talking about the Great Salt Lake.
1: Right.
0: Because the Great Salt Lake receives water from that particular part of the state. You can't avoid that. The Bear River Valley, Box Elder County and Weber County feed water into the Great Salt Lake from the north. And that's a huge source of water for the Great Salt Lake. So we're talking about two different competing problems going on in the state. One is we need a data center, and two is we need water in the Great Salt Lake. It seems to me, after looking at listening to the reports from the previous segment, that's a very significant concern, is not letting that lake dry up.
1: It is a concern. So with other concerns too, we're talking about infrastructure and traffic. We've barely even talked about that, right? So what type of infrastructure do you need for a facility that may have 2,000 jobs there, right? What about the traffic? Not only for construction, but then long term. Certainly there's energy and grid capacity, although one of the issues that they're saying with Box Elder County is they'll create their own energy, right? And then that messaging, as we've mentioned, has changed from it's going to be all natural gas to maybe it's going to be a combination with renewables, et cetera.
0: Yeah, and I still can't believe the amount of energy that it's supposed to take up, which is double what the entire state uses right now.
1: I
0: frankly find that almost impossible to believe.
1: Right.
0: But that's what they say. That's what they say. Yeah. I mean, so where are you going to pull natural gas out of a pipeline? What's going to be on the other end of the pipeline for the rest of the people to, you know, you're taking it out of the top end.
1: Yeah.
0: Like, who knows? I mean, that's frightening. And so, just you mentioned infrastructure. So Utah's footprint that for the ground is something like 40,000 acres, which seems excessive. Nonetheless, they're talking about building. You know, the exit from the freeway right there is small. That's going to have to be extended. They're going to have some infrastructure put in there, for example, facilities for the workers, for the 2,000 people. So
1: exactly.
0: They don't have to drive clear to Tremont to get a sandwich or something.
1: Oh, yeah.
0: You know, there's going to be a lot that goes on
1: housing,
0: there in that area.
1: Schools.
0: That's going to, right, exactly. Exactly. And that's you're almost creating a mini community up there just to support this data center.
1: Yeah. So we know that the billionaire investor Kevin O'Leary has blamed
0: China
1: opposition. Yes. Of being Chinese agents. Well, he's doubling down on that and says he has proof from Form 990 from the IRS that he's going to make public. Actually, those forms are already public. But in any case, he says he has proof. And of course, we had on our show one of the people that he accused of being a Chinese agent and asked her directly. And she said, no, I am not.
0: I'm not a Chinese agent. I just don't like the program.
1: And they don't pay me. Yeah. So look, there definitely are people who are behind it. So we know the governor's behind it. We know that there are multiple people in leadership who are in favor of this. We also know there's some who are like, let's slow it down at least a little. And then we've got former Representative Jason Chaffetz, who's talking about running for governor in 2 years. He posted a long thing on social media over the weekend talking about why he does support it and thinks it's great. But again, you also have this lack of trust between members of the public and elected officials, and saying we're going to do it anyway, even though we know 3/4 of you are opposed to this, it becomes really problematic.
0: That's the problem here in Utah. It's pointed out here as well as any place. And I, with all respect to the county commission up there in Box Elder County, who I thought were very forthcoming with us and even agreed to talk to us, Lee Perry did. I think the citizens were completely, or at least partially, caught off guard by that whole thing and said, wait a minute. Mm-hmm. They go to this big public rally and the commission votes unanimously to go ahead with the plan, at least to the extent that they were sort of almost like a resolution at that point. And now the pushback has been just huge. And it's not from China. It's not from back east. It's a lot of Utahns. And that's who's being pulled, are Utahns. Yeah. And specifically northern part of the state, Utahns, who are opposed to it. So I don't know how you can say that's influenced by some other government or entity.
1: Well, we did our own unofficial polling with our show, and one of the comments that we had, and there were lots of comments on it when we put the question out last week, but one of the comments that was repeated over and over was this: it doesn't matter what we say, the elected officials are going to do it anyway.
0: I don't know if that's the case. I mean, I think this is one of those things, just like we did with, you know, forbid me for saying this, you know, the redistricting, they were going to do it anyway. Well, look what happened. I mean, maybe it's going to take some court somewhere to say time out.
1: It's interesting. Let's put the brakes to this. There has been national legislation introduced. I think Bernie Sanders and AOC introduced it to put a moratorium on all data centers being built across the country. So far, that doesn't have any traction. But it's not just a Utah issue.
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17: 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I'm old enough.

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1: Well, according to some reports that have come out today, Iran has a new proposal to end the war, but there's some concern, again, that it may not be enough for President Donald Trump. But what he has said is this. He warned that, quote, the clock is ticking as talks to bring the war have stalled. And he says this also, they better get moving fast or there won't be anything left of them, he wrote on his Truth Social platform. And again, quote, time is of the essence.
2: So I am curious what will be enough for the president. But even just this back and forth of threat to say there's not anything left. I mean, how is that different from complete obliteration?
1: Right, of the entire civilization.
2: Right. So we're going to get an update from News Nation's Robert Sherman.
3: It's a consequential time here in the Middle East with both the United States and Iran saying they fundamentally do not trust one another, still remain apart on some of these key issues here. And now we approach a watershed moment where the president is reportedly expected to meet with his national security team tomorrow in order to determine what the course of action forward is. He has left the door open in recent comments for military action to resume. He does want a deal from Iran, but he's emphasizing in a new warning to Tehran that they're running out of time. This is the statement that he put out on that, saying for Iran, the clock is ticking and they better get moving fast or there won't be anything left of them. Time is of the essence. Simultaneously, you've had the president picking up the phone and speaking with key allies. That includes Prime Minister Benjamin Netanyahu of Israel, reportedly to discuss the recent visit to China, but also the future forward when it comes to Iran. New tensions have also been injected into the region after we saw the UAE announcing three drones entered their airspace from the west. Two of them were intercepted, but one of them struck near a nuclear facility. The UN's nuclear watchdog says there were no injuries, no change in nuclear levels. And while the UAE has not directly blamed Iran for this, they've certainly hinted at it or some of their proxies as well. For the time being, the U.S. is maintaining pressure on Tehran through that U.S. naval blockade, which has now turned around 81 ships in hopes of pushing Iran to the negotiating table and striking a deal. But certainly a lot of uncertainty as we approach a new week here.
1: If I don't hit a nuclear facility, I mean, that could be devastating. And so three drones going in, they're not sure who they're from. Well, two guesses. But, you know, Iran or one of their you know, supporters. But in terms of coming into United Arab Emirates and being two of them being intercepted and one of them hitting near a nuclear facility, that's pretty frightening. Here's one thing that I think is a holdup that Iran, every time I've seen an offer of compromise from Iran, it includes reparations.
2: Mm.
1: Reparations for the United States for the damage they caused. I don't see any way that Trump can ever agree to that.
2: I think one of the other things that I've seen as well, or at least have heard on news reports, is that Iran absolutely refuses to promise to give up enriched uranium. And the president is like, they both have red lines on that issue, but opposite sides of the issue. And it's one of the sticking points where it's just like, absolutely not. We won't give it up. And President Trump saying, absolutely not. We won't stop until you do give it up.
1: I've seen some discussion about whether it could be, there could be a time limit on that, a 10-year give it up or a 20-year give it up. I mean, obviously, we want to get something in place where there's a total ban, but that, I don't see that happening either. And I don't know, this is just not going anywhere fast. And these continued threats from the administration saying, time is of the essence. We're going to be obliterated. We're going to get rid of an entire civilization. You better get moving fast. There won't be anything left of them. Again, at some point, does he actually carry these out? Is that something that's really going to happen? Or does he continue to cave at the last second and say, okay, we've got some agreement in place. And what I don't, and I guess we could talk about this for weeks. What I don't know is what could possibly be a resolution at this point that would satisfy both countries or equally dissatisfy them to the point where, okay, let's come to an agreement.
2: Well, I think that's part of the whole picture, right? And so I think if you remember our discussions in the early days of the war, which now is, I think, entering its 12th week or something, I don't know, but it's gone on for a little while. But in the early days, it was like, this is going to be 3 to 5 days. We're going to be in, we're going to be out, it's going to be done. And it hasn't been that way. And I saw a report this morning, a news report saying that 70% of Iran's weapon stock

0: is still available to them to use. We haven't destroyed it. We haven't taken it out. And this is just, we're talking missiles and stuff. We're not even talking about the nuclear.
1: There was some discussion when, with respect to Trump's visit with China last week, that he had an agreement with them. He said that they would stop giving weapons to Iran. And I don't know how much they supply. I know Russia does. But he thought that China had agreed not to supply Iran anymore. Whether that's occurred or not, I don't know. But if they still have 70% of their stockpile, that's pretty frightening. After all they've been through so far, they've only used 30%.
0: Which is, I think, one of the reasons they're still really defiant, right? So we went in with an idea for regime change. But now we have the son, who's younger and more hardened even than his dad. And we've talked about how people on the ground in Iran are, they're kind of losing hope that this is going to be the change that they were anticipating. And so they're like, yeah, this wasn't a good idea. But now we're engaged and we're involved. I'll say this. This is a brand new article from just an hour ago that Reuters is reporting that Pakistan has sent 8,000 troops, a squadron of fighter jets, and an air defense system to Saudi Arabia, wrapping up military cooperation with Saudi.
1: Ouch.
0: Yeah, well,
1: because Pakistan's been one of the mediators in this, I thought.
0: All right. So
1: the country that's trying to help us get this resolved. Well, here's what we think we know about Iran's latest offer to settle it. And this is from Tasman News Agency, which is a semi-official Iran news agency. They're saying that they want a halt to the U.S. naval blockade in Iranian ports, obviously, guarantees of no further attacks on Iran. And they also want Israel to be part of this program. But like I said before, a demand for compensation for war damage and an emphasis on Iranian sovereignty over the Strait of Hormuz. I mean, I don't see how we can... how you could call it a win for our military or our leaders to say, okay, we agreed to do this, this, and this, and settle this conflict, because it was effectively we got nothing out of it.
0: Exactly. So I don't know how it's going to end up in the long run, but in the short run, right now, it looks like the ceasefire is shaky at best. In fact, I think last week it was the president himself who said the ceasefire was on massive life support.
1: Yeah. So but another thing, and I know we're running short on time, is I don't see any proposal for continued talks. I don't see a meeting with Pakistani officials or with someone else, the mediators that have been involved in this, like, hey, let's meet Thursday and let's give it one more shot. I mean, it seems like all we're doing is sending volleys out. Hey, we'll take this. Well, we won't. That's right. Completely unacceptable.
0: So this is a New York Times from just a couple of hours ago, reminding us that the Pentagon is planning for the possibility of Operation Epic Fury. That was paused when the president declared a ceasefire last month, but they're anticipating that they're going to start it again. And it's the United States and Israel who are engaged in what they call intense preparations, the largest since the ceasefire took effect, for the possible resumption of attacks against Iran.
1: And the ceasefire has been anything but. Let's face it.
0: It's
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13: Stolen Voices of Dole Valley, a gripping new 9-part investigative podcast about a serial killer you've probably never heard of, Warren Forrest, a sadistic predator who prowled the Pacific Northwest in the early 70s. He hid behind the deeds of Ted Bundy, and he's only been convicted of 2 murders, but is suspected of many more. Since the release of Stolen Voices of Dole Valley, a witness identified in the podcast could lead investigators to the remains of Jamie Grissom.
14: He ran into the woods. He said he stumbled. 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
0: When you run out of things to do, or you're standing in line, if you're waiting at a stoplight, what's the first thing you do? If you're like most people.
1: Yeah, kind of pull out my phone and see what's going on, if I missed anything.
0: That's right. You probably pull out your phone. Even if you don't have any notification, your phone gives you something to do, something to pass the time, because we can't even wait at a stoplight anymore.
1: Yeah. So that brings us to our next guest. We have Samuel Abrams, professor of politics at Sarah Lawrence College and a Deseret News contributor. Professor Abrams, thanks for joining us this morning.
0: Uh-oh.
1: We thought we had him.
0: We thought we had him.
1: He must have a phone call coming through.
0: Yeah, he must have a phone call. Okay, well, while we're getting Sam on the phone, again, I wanted to tell you about how you can use phones for good and connectivity. And I had a phone call. It was a video phone call with my grandson yesterday. He's 3. He's just barely 3. So over the weekend, I was with him and he says, I need tacos. And he's very clear. I need tacos. Like, okay, well, let's go get tacos.
1: There you go, right.
0: His mom, my daughter, told me, she goes, he's never had tacos in his life. But we went and we had tacos. So I ordered them a book that I had read to my own kids called Dragons Love Tacos. So yesterday it arrived and they called me on FaceTime so that I could see him as they unbox the book, right? And then that my daughter reads it to him. And so she starts Dragons Love Tacos. And he says, no, they don't.
1: Did he like them?
0: And then we go through the book. Yes, he liked tacos. Then we go through the book. And then he told his mom, read it again. And so she read it again while we're still on the line. And then we hung up. And then he had his dad read it again. And so his dad said, dragons love tacos. And he says, no, they don't. They love chicken.
1: There you go. Well, we do have our guest. I think he's now on. We have Samuel Abrams, professor of politics at Sarah Lawrence College and a Deseret News contributor. Professor Abrams, thank you for joining us this morning.
16: Thank you for having me. And my kids do not love that taco book, but we do read it, just so you know.
0: So funny. Okay. Well, look, you wrote an article titled The Good Old Days Are Right Now, If We Can See Them. So tell us your basic premise on writing this article.
16: So I heard the lead in, and I don't know why you couldn't hear me. And the basic premise I'll pick up is from what you were saying. Put your phone down. Take a minute. Daydream. Think. Get some perspective. The premise for me really was I was at a Kentucky Derby party. This is not something I've really cared too much about, the horse racing stuff. It's fun. And I put my phone down and I was schmoozing and I was watching my kids and the wife and all of that wonderful stuff. And I sat down for a minute and realized, oh, my phone is not with me. Shoot, let me go up and get it. And I paused and looked around the room and said, this is great. Why am I jumping for the phone? Why do I need this thing in my hand? This is amazing. Everyone's happy. My family is here. My friends are here. It doesn't get much better than that. And I've watched as a teacher, and as you described, everyone grabs their phone all the time. They're always distracted, and they're forgetting to live in the moment and to recognize the joy and, you know, blessings we have right here, right now, in front of us.
1: Why do we do that, Professor? I mean, I know it's a rhetorical question, but what is it? I mean, we get someplace, we sit down, and the first thing you do is, where's my phone? I left it in the car. I left it in my, it's not on. I had it on vibrate. I mean, why do we do that?
16: Well, you know, there are many, many theories, and I'm going to let all the listeners off the hook and say it's not our fault. we do like phones. We really do. And we love the connectedness. The article talks about the fact that, my gosh, when I went to college, I'd have to wait till evening to call my mother to say hi and check in. Now, I mean, I remember a number of years ago, I FaceTimed her from the top of Machu Picchu. That was amazing. And the connections we can have are wonderful. So these are devices that we want, we have, we need. They're themselves very, very useful. The problem is that all the apps and all of the other, new tech in them are designed to addict us, to attract us. I know people with PhDs in psychology, sociology, and so on, who work at a lot of these tech companies. I'm sure I'm not going to get a lot of hate for this, but the idea here is that they're designed to grab your attention. It's how they monetize. It's how they make money. I would suggest to any of your listeners, go to one of your feeds on Instagram, Facebook, whatever it may be. See how much of it is actually your friends at this point. When Facebook started, it was all my friends, and it was a really cool technology. I'm now less likely to use it because most of my feed is not my friends. It's other groups that I'm not all that interested in, ads, interests that I sort of have but aren't really mine anymore. This technology is really designed to sap our attention and to take our attention, to hit us with dopamine over and over and over again. So I would argue it's not as much of our fault as we like. It's designed to be addictive, and it's doing it to us.
0: I was intrigued by your commentary on taking photos, right? That's always been something important for my family, it feels like. And, and yet I have also seen, like, I've been to the Louvre, I've seen the Mona Lisa, and the number one thing you see is everybody's out there with their phones taking a picture, right, rather than standing there and actually being able to absorb the artwork. I've seen it at concerts too, where people are watching the concert through their phone rather than watching the concert. So talk to us about pictures.
16: And I'm mixed. I'm a dad. So many of our listeners are dads and moms, and we want to take our photos. We want to capture everything. And the thing that I'm desperately trying to do, and failing quite a bit actually, but I'm happy to call myself out on it, is take fewer pictures. This is what lots of people notice. So you mentioned the Louvre, right? The Louvre has a particular set of smells to it, believe it or not. Ask people to describe what it smells like going from salon to salon. Ask them what it feels like to turn the corner off the Grand Salon to see the Mona Lisa. Most of them won't be able to tell you. They're too busy paying attention to the phone. So they're losing context. They're losing the authentic memories. They're losing the place-based experiences that we have when we actually are fully present, seeing a great piece of art rather than capturing it through our phones. Same thing with the concerts. The other day I attended a concert in New York, and almost everyone was watching it through a 4-inch screen. And I'm sitting there thinking, people, you have these two virtuoso guitarists in front of you, and you're not hearing them. You're not seeing them. You're recording them. They're not paying attention to the crowd around them, the sense of togetherness, the lights, the mist, all of that. They're missing everything. One of the greatest things we can do to be more present, and I'm really, really glad that I left the phone. I did find it, of course, because I'm using it right now. But I'm really, really glad that not only did I leave the phone or recognize that I left the phone somewhere else, but then I didn't run to get it. I had that momentary pause and say, this really is great. Everyone's happy. This is the point of life. It doesn't get better than this. And we need to begin to put those phones away. Fortunately, there's lots of technology out there that if we can't do it ourselves, we can use other apps to limit our use. They can shut it down at certain times of day and so on. And I really can't recommend this enough. There are horrible memes online where they'll show a couple in bed and you'll see them basically silent, curled over, facing outward on their phones rather than having any intimacy emotionally together. And that's one of the saddest things I could ever think about.
0: Yeah. So I'm wondering, you've talked about connection in a variety of different ways. What are some of the advantages within our own homes of putting phones away? I know a lot of people like they'll put them away for dinner time, but not everybody.
16: Right. So please, please, please put them away at dinner time. If you use them for music like we do every now and then, set a playlist, put it in another room. That would be very, very helpful. It's so important for kids. They see when parents are not paying full attention and they can feel it. I know when I'm looking at my phone responding to something and one of my kids is trying to get my attention. I feel terrible in retrospect when I realize that I'm sending them all the wrong messages and all the wrong signals. I'm saying, hey, your dad is not present. Your dad is not fully with you. And they'll remember that. And over time, those feelings absolutely can accrete. Same thing with, even watching television or a movie. There are studies now that show that movies and television scripts and performances have been dumbed down or changed so you can scroll and look at your phone while watching a movie. People do that all the time. But again, you're missing the collective experience, and that collective experience is enjoying a show together. I remember, I like to joke that my wife and I actually bonded deeply over The Apprentice when Donald Trump was on TV for the first time. We didn't have cell phones at that point, and we connected over all the little silly things. Now, we look at the phones. That's a problem. We need to put those away again.
0: All right.
16: So it's really for intimacy and bonding with spouses and family, and most importantly, our kids.
0: Thank you so much for joining us. That was Professor Sam Abrams.
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5: From ABC News, I'm Stephanie Officer. Two American missionary doctors working in Africa are being treated for Ebola. One has tested positive, the other was exposed to him. ABC's Steve Osunsami.
6: Dr. Peter Stafford first showed symptoms Saturday night and was diagnosed Sunday with this rare variant of Ebola that has no vaccine. At least 88 people have already died in this outbreak that includes 336 suspected cases. Dr. Stafford and his wife, Dr. Rebecca Stafford, with their four children, now in their way to get specialized care and monitoring in Germany.
5: San Diego police gave an update late Monday on the terrifying shooting outside the Islamic Center of San Diego after it came under fire from two suspects ages 17 and 19, killed three people, including a security guard. A school inside was safely evacuated with all students and staff unharmed. Investigators now looking into this as a hate crime until they learn otherwise. San Diego City Mayor Todd Gloria.
7: No one in our city should live in fear because of their identity, their faith, or their place of learning.
5: Accused killer Luigi Mangione appeared in a New York courtroom Monday where he learned most of the evidence gathered during his arrest can be used against him at trial. ABC's Aaron Katursky was in the courtroom when the judge decided a gun and diary were admissible.
13: But the judge ruled other items pulled from the bag while Mangione was still at the McDonald's cannot be used, including a magazine, cell phone, passport, wallet, and computer chip. That part of the search, the judge said, was illegal.
14: I find that the search of the backpack at the McDonald's was improper, warrantless search.
13: Mangione has pleaded not guilty. Trial set for September.
5: Yonkers Mayor Mike Spano says the record for New York's biggest bacon, egg, and cheese was broken Sunday at the Yonkers Arts Festival in celebration of America's 250th. The massive state staple was put on an everything bagel, weighed 30 pounds, used 150 eggs, 10 pounds of bacon, and a pound of cheese. You're listening to ABC News.
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34: Stolen Voices of Dole Valley, a gripping new 9-part investigative podcast about a serial killer you've probably never heard of, Warren Forrest, a sadistic predator who prowled the Pacific Northwest in the early 70s. He hid behind the deeds of Ted Bundy, and he's only been convicted of 2 murders, but is suspected of many more. Since the release of Stolen Voices of Dole Valley, a witness identified in the podcast could lead investigators to the remains of Jamie Grissom.
35: He ran into the woods. He said he stumbled. As he fell down, he looks up and sees
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34: 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This cold case is now red hot. 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
10: Do you worry about how much someone drinks?
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11: Do you have money problems because of someone else's drinking?
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6: This is really interesting news this morning, Holly, and it kind of came right off the wall for me. But President Trump is dropping a lawsuit that he filed against the IRS for leaking his tax returns. It was some billion-dollar lawsuit. That's the good news, I guess. But as a part of that deal, the Department of Justice has created a $1.7 billion fund to compensate what they call the president's allies, and there are several of these, including apparently some of the January 6 insurrectionists.
7: Yeah. So the head scratcher for me is it was a $10 billion lawsuit by the president, filed as a private citizen, but he's in charge and oversees the IRS and the DOJ. So that was a little bit of a head scratcher when it was originally filed. So if you remember when the tax filings were released, it showed that the president had paid $0 in taxes. And I think he was not happy about that, clearly, because he filed this lawsuit. It's just interesting in a lot of different ways, because now what we're saying is the January 6th defendants who felt like they were, quote, mistreated by the Biden administration's Justice Department can now seek compensation. So not only did they get pardoned, but now they can actually get money from it.
6: Which is, well, I need to disclose, I represented one of the January 6th defendants. My client was pardoned. And, right out of the chute when Trump took office, and that was before he was scheduled to go and start serving his prison sentence, and notwithstanding that he'd entered a plea. So I just want to make that clear. I don't represent him now. The case is dismissed and he's been cleared and he's being pardoned. So he doesn't even exist in the books anymore. But I will say it's highly unusual that people would get compensation for criminal conduct that they either were convicted of or pled guilty to, even if they were pardoned or expunged or whatever down the road.
7: It is interesting. And, you know, one of the things that I felt like happened is that I think we have sanitized the versions of what happened on January 6th, right? I mean, we watched it happen real time as police officers were beaten by flagpoles, for example, or that they they were trapped. They're being hit by poles. It just to say that the people who were, I think, perpetrating these acts of violence, not only were they pardoned, but now they can make bank off of this. I just, for me, that is so hugely problematic.
6: I think if you watched that event unfolding at the time it was very upsetting. It was very troubling.
7: It was. There was a noose for Vice President Pence
6: right,
7: at the time.
6: And they were in some of the representative and senators' offices, yep, trashing things, yep, looking for people. Had they found some of the people that they were looking for, it could have been bad. And some of these congressional representatives were just literally hiding in the basement while their security officers were getting pummeled.
7: Yeah, if you remember that there was a Capitol Police who was directing senators out of the way of the way the protesters were storming through the Capitol, right? And they were sheltering in place, and then they were trying to get out through the tunnels and things. So as a result of this, Democrats and government watchdogs immediately pledged to fight. They're calling it a corrupt and unprecedented resolution, warning that the arrangement could unjustly enrich people close to the president with taxpayer dollars and then open the door to meritless claims of political persecution.
6: Yeah, it also not only includes people involved in the January 6th insurrection, but it also apparently would approve payouts to supporters in the Trump-Russia investigation and investigated and prosecuted some of his perceived adversaries. So this was This is shocking to me. Now, on the one hand, he did drop the lawsuit against the IRS, something that where he oversees their director.
7: Even and the DOJ, them, both.
6: Right, the Department of Justice. Just unbelievable.
7: Yeah.
6: That could even occur. And I'll say this, you know, he enjoys a lot of immunity right now as president, so he can't be...
7: Yeah, thank you to the Supreme Court.
6: He can't be sued. He can't be brought in. But he can sue. He can take actions himself, which seems a little disingenuous that on the one hand, he's shielded by his power. On the other hand, he's not precluded by his power from taking aggressive steps against his own government.
7: Yeah, again, it's news this morning that he has dropped the lawsuit and concurrently has a $1.7 billion fund of taxpayer dollars to compensate his allies.
6: So I think it's going to be interesting to see who applies for this. What happens? Are these January 6th insurrectionists and others who have been what he would claim to be victims? Are they all going to call their lawyers and say, "Hey, I want a piece of the pie"? I mean, $1.7 billion is going to go a long way, no matter who. I mean, that's a lot of money. Let's face it. And for all the people involved in this, that could be $1 million each, mm-hmm. theoretically. And so I think people are going to jump in line and say, "I want some part of this." How the Justice Department will decide who gets what, because they've set aside the fund. It's there. The money's there. Do we just say, "Okay, we got to spend it at some point," or do we have some list of names how people can apply for it? But some people are going to get a lot of money.
7: Yeah, there's no clarity on how that process might work. I will say this, that the president will not receive any payments, but he will receive a formal apology, the Justice Department said, because he felt like it was inappropriate that his tax records were released.
6: Yeah. I don't know. These things trouble me as an attorney. You know, lawsuits being settled in exchange for something almost completely unrelated. I couldn't even imagine that the lawsuit against the IRS had any validity. And now, disclosing his tax returns, I don't know, was there some high expectation of privacy on that? I don't know, but he was upset about that, brought the lawsuit, and then seemingly take the high road, "Hey, I'm dismissing this, but you're going to set aside nearly $2 billion for my allies."
7: Yeah. Within minutes of his legal team notifying the court that he's going to drop the case, nearly 100 House Democrats filed a friend of the court brief.
6: Yeah, no kidding.
7: Accusing the president of self-dealing, right? I mean, and that's I'm going to ask you as an attorney, just the optics of something like this.
6: Well, I mean, it doesn't.
7: If it has legal validity, or is it just like the optics are pretty darn bad?
6: I mean, you know, if you'd have told me a year or two ago we would do something like this, or if we revisit this 2 or 3 years from now and we say, "What were we thinking?"
7: Yeah.
6: The optics of all of this are just horrific. But in the moment, we seem to be accepting them as the norm. But it's not. It's not. It's this is not the way it's supposed to be.
7: So when there's a Democrat in the White House, are they going to then be able to say, "Look, everybody under the previous administration, President Trump's administration, we were targeted unfairly, and so we want to be compensated as well"? I absolutely see that that's what's going to happen.
6: I don't see how you can complain about what he's doing now and then do it yourself. I don't think that they'll do that.
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6: Well, Republican members of Congress are sitting in a precarious position this morning, especially those who have gone against President Trump. And now a Republican senator was knocked out of his own primary thanks to the president's backing of one of his challengers.
7: You know, that was, we're talking about Senator Bill Cassidy. And so it's what's interesting about Senator Cassidy is he's also a doctor. So he voted to confirm, for example, RFK Jr., but then has pushed back against him like the whole time saying no, vaccinations are actually necessary. But what has happened is, you are correct, he was knocked out of the primary, which means he will lose. So there was a three-way race, and so there's a runoff now between the other two Republican challengers. But then that sets up for a potential upset come the general. So we'll see. But one of the things, right, that I think is important to note is that people are like, look, if you cross the president, he's going to go hard against you.
6: Yeah, and he has. And I mean, right now with midterms just, I don't know what, 6 months away, I think that there's a lot of concern about what's going to happen with both bodies of Congress, that there are a lot of positions up, and where we're going to sit. And the president is, he certainly got the power to do this, lining up his friends to run against Democrats and people that didn't support him or that he feels crossed him in some way. He's working very hard to get them out of their own party primary. I mean, he's done an incredible job there in ways I didn't expect. And we talked about this a minute ago. With his approval ratings at basically an all-time low, how does he get this done? And the answer is, it's within the party.
7: Within the party. So we have just a little bit of a sound clip of Senator Cassidy after he lost the primary.
0: People of character and integrity don't spend their time attacking people on the internet. Our country is not about one individual.
6: Yeah, I mean, we watched him on Saturday. He was very upset about this, but took it with a grain of salt. I mean, and maybe he knew that was coming. There are other states. We talked about some local legislators on the local level last week that had been knocked out of their own state primaries because of their positions against the redistricting. Right.
7: In Indiana. Yeah, you're right. You're right. So on Bill Cassidy, former Senator Mitt Romney said it was a loss for the country. And, you know, he's mostly been quiet on political issues, but he did speak out after it became obvious that Senator Cassidy has lost in the primary. And he just said, look, the Senate is going to lose an exceptionally brilliant and creative mind, an MD who chairs healthcare. He's a person of character, and that it's a loss for the country.
6: Yeah, and for Mitt to, former Senator Romney to weigh in on something shows his level of concern about it.
7: Yeah.
6: Trump's approval rating at the latest Times Siena poll is at 37%.
7: It's
6: but if you look at the Republicans,
7: yeah,
6: he's probably still higher. Over 50%, and that's what's getting these opponents of his knocked out.
7: I think too that Cassidy showed some grace, but had a little bit of a pointed argument. But he said to his supporters, when you participate in democracy, sometimes it doesn't turn out the way you want it to, but you don't pout, you don't whine, you don't claim the election was stolen, and you don't find a reason why you lost. So, you know, we just know you don't manufacture some excuse, he says. You thank the voters for the privilege of representing the state or country for as long as you had that privilege, and that's what I'm doing right now.
6: So, again, let's go back to what I mentioned earlier, and I didn't get to follow up with you on. How does this work in the general election when you're getting people who are clearly aligned with Trump to get through their own party's primaries or conventions, and then they go to the general election, and they're seen as more right-leaning than the person they knocked out? How's that going to play out in the general election?
7: It depends, right? So I think if that were to happen in the state of Utah, the Republican's probably still going to win. I think it's not unlikely that the Republican is going to win in Louisiana, especially with the redistricting that they're now hurriedly doing, which is another interesting story. Of course, senators represent the entire state, so redistricting doesn't touch the senators. But it definitely can come back to bite you, right? So you can win the primary and then lose the general election for sure. That does happen, especially if it's in a state that's considered a purple state, any kind of a swing state, or where you get enough people who are maybe unaffiliated voters and they show up because they vote as well. They just, a lot of them may not vote in the primaries.
6: So I think what you're going to see is a flip. That when you're dealing with the primary, they're up there wearing their MAGA hats. I've got the president's support. I want to do what I can to support his agenda. Trump's my guy. And then when they get to general election, I'm my own person. I'm going to vote
7: maybe.
6: What I think is right. I mean, I don't know. I don't think you can ride those coattails at a general election. I think it's going to be a problem.
7: There's an interesting.
6: Except like you say in Utah.
7: Yeah, maybe. It's theoretically possible, but very unlikely. But I want to say this too. There's another really interesting primary in Kentucky, and this one was with Thomas Massie, and he's in the House. And if you remember, Massie has been an outspoken critic of the president. The president has dumped a ton of money into the race against Thomas Massie. In fact, he posted again this morning on Truth Social, calling him a bunch of names and telling people to vote for his opponent. And Thomas Massie is like, look, his response, in fact, was this morning that I saw on X was he knows, like I know, that the polls show me with a good sized lead.
6: Yeah.
7: So,
6: yeah,
7: I'm confident that we can win this. So Thomas Massie, he just says, you know, President Trump hands out endorsements like candy. He goes, just not to me, but he called his own dissent with the president an apostasy, right? And he's just like, look, he's been calling him out. He has voted repeatedly, this is Massie, against the war in Iran. He's condemned aid to Israel as a misuse of taxpayer money. I would say Massie is a very strong America First person, which is interesting because he was really aligned with the president, but he has continued to hold that line where it feels like other people have said, okay, well, wherever the president goes, we're going to follow.
6: I just feel like we're shooting ourselves in the foot a little bit if we're Republicans and trying to get these people in, knowing that you're putting them in a worse position in the general election. I don't know.
7: We'll see. And you know, and sometimes you win the primary and you win the election. That happens a lot. In fact, in Utah, a lot of times the primary is the election that matters, right?
6: Sure, because, in Utah it is, yeah.
7: And not just Republican, right? But I think with this new district in Utah that we'll probably see the person who wins the Democratic primary will probably win the general. There are always exceptions, right? Things do happen. But again, it's interesting, this loyalty test, the purity test, right? And it kind of brings me to another article, and this was from Roll Call, and they just said, look, there are more lawmakers than usual leaving Congress, and so people are saying, like, why? So 36 House Republicans and 20 Democrats, that's 56, are saying they're not going to come back. They didn't even run for another cycle, and a lot of them are saying, I'm just tired of not being able to get anything done. This is a totally different place than when I first got elected. Things are not moving. We're completely deadlocked, right? And I don't want to be here.
6: And you've got to assume that most people think, no matter who takes over the Congress or the Senate, that's not going to change for the next 2 years. That we're still going to be having the same problems with the House and the Senate being largely unable to do much to upset the president's agenda.
7: And it's interesting, even for example, Ryan Zinke, who's in Montana, he's leaving after serving more than three terms, plus he was in the first Trump administration's cabinet. He says he's just frustrated with the lack of regular order. There's not a committee central approach to legislation, and he feels like they're not focused on the Constitution like they should be, and they're just like,
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6: Well, if you're like me and you woke up this morning and thought, hey, winter has returned, apparently I'm not alone. A lot of people thought that. There was snow on the ground up in Eden.
7: Yeah, but we also know that summer's coming back this weekend. We're looking at highs in the mid-80s.
6: Yeah, and in case you've forgotten, this weekend is actually a long weekend. It's a three-day weekend. It's also the unofficial start to summer, the Memorial Day weekend. Monday is Memorial Day. This will be a big weekend for Utah's parks.
7: It will. And as we get closer to this weekend and the unofficial start to summer, we're taking some time on Inside Sources this week, all week, to go in depth on water safety. So I will just tell you this. Losing a child to drowning, I swear, might be one of my number one fears. And I know families who have lost children that way. And it is so heart-wrenching that sometimes my kids, my adult kids, will say, Mom, it'd be so great. Put a pool in your backyard. And I'm like, absolutely not.
6: Yeah. And the other way that a lot of Utahns take to water is boating. And I had a boat. And I'll tell you what, I bought the boat. My kids were so excited. We had it for probably 10 or 12 years. I could not wait to sell it.
7: Really?
6: Because of the same thing. I mean, you get out there, it's got a big car motor in it. It's got a propeller that will cut you to pieces. And there's boats flying around you the whole time. I mean, it's like, I don't know, the kids love it.

0: Totally. It's a big deal. And here's another interesting stat. 66% of those are men compared to women, or
1: Interesting.
0: female compared to male. So that's kind of an interesting one. And of course, that age group, late teens, 20s, early 30s, that's also the highest area of drowning.
2: I would have expected, Trish, that the age would have been kids, you know, like 3 or 4 or 5 year olds that don't have the ability to swim. But what you're talking about is young men, which tells me, and I'm just guessing, that maybe other factors are at play here. For example, maybe drinking or partying too much.
0: Well, there's several factors, and children are a high factor, but they're not out on the open rip waters generally. Those happen in pools or bathtubs. Children, actually anyone, but children especially can drown in as little as 2 to 3, 4 inches of water if their head's down and they don't know how to get around or they panic. And older kids, teenagers, and men, a lot of it isn't necessarily, although alcohol is a big factor. If you ask the Division of Outdoor Recreation people, they will tell you that that is one of their number one problems on boating and where they have trouble. But also young men, younger adult men, and even older ones overestimate their own abilities and underestimate the conditions of the water. They think, oh, I'm a good swimmer. Nothing's going to happen to me. But they forget that, especially out on the open water, it's much colder. You never know what the conditions of the water are going to be, if there's undertows or if there's rip tides, currents. You don't know if a storm is going to come in quickly and what that might do to the conditions of the water and to the boat. We've heard many years there are fires on boats, right? And if you don't have your life jacket on, you probably don't have time to go find that cabinet you put it in and then get it on. There are also paddle boarders out there a lot, and those are areas where a lot of, and generally that's a younger age group that are out there paddle boarding, and that's where a lot of deaths happen as well.
1: So, Trish, you remind me of several stories that I feel like I read last year where people drowned in their attempts to say, had a fatal drowning. I'm learning that there's different terminology, but they had a fatal drowning
0: Yes.
1: in their attempts to rescue someone else, usually like a child, somebody younger. Can you talk to us about how we should approach somebody who's in trouble if we think we can help?
0: Yes, absolutely. And that's very critical. The one thing the National Drowning Prevention Alliance and the Utah Drowning Prevention Coalition teach is reach and throw, don't go. Drowning is silent. You know, you maybe on TV you see them waving their hands and yelling. They're not. They are generally under the water, and they're using the water as a ladder to try and climb up and get air. It's a silent drowning. And so if someone jumps in, you become the ladder. Unless you're a trained lifeguard or professional and know how to approach them and how to help them, we suggest that you throw something in, maybe a pole, maybe a buoy, maybe even a pool noodle or some kind of floating rope, whatever you have, and then pull them into the boat. Because if you jump in, you become the ladder, and they climb you to get air, and they're pushing you down while they're getting oxygen. And that happens quite often.
2: When you talk about at the outset, Trish, 35 fatalities and 164 non-fatal, you're talking about people who got in a position of drowning but didn't die. They had other
0: Yes.
2: problems and someone had to rescue them, or they rescued themselves.
0: Yes, it's those are the ones that EMS or they were sent to a hospital or somewhere that they reported those as drownings, but someone was there to give them CPR or help them resuscitate whatever was needed. Not all, you know, after 4 minutes, lack of oxygen, brain damage can start. And so it just depends on the length of time that they were without oxygen as to where what their condition is. But yeah, those are the non-fatal drownings where they come out of it and don't die.
1: Is that something that we used to call near drowning? In fact, I said this the
0: No.
1: other day to our producer, dry drowning, and he's like, that's not a thing.
0: That's true. It's not a thing. And that's been researched extensively by everyone who researches anything over the past 20 to 30 years. I think there's always been maybe a correlation. Maybe there was some pre-existing condition that might have caused the drowning, like they had some kind of condition and then they were in the water and something happened, or later on. But the drowning incident itself, drowning is not water in the lungs, it is lack of oxygen. And sometimes there can be.

0: people who drown who don't have very much water in their lungs. So it's not like later on something happens. That just isn't medically and scientifically, it's not a thing. You either drown and are resuscitated and are fine, or you drown and die, or you drown and maybe during that incident, because of lack of oxygen, you have some things. But any kind of medical event after did not have anything to do with the drowning.
1: So drowning really is the lack of oxygen, but some people survive a drowning.
0: Yes.
1: Okay.
0: Many do, actually. Obviously, there were 164 right. that did survive. Yeah.
2: So we're going to keep this conversation going with you, Trish, if that's okay. We're going to talk about life jackets and swimsuit colors and some additional

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20: Well, Memorial Day weekend is just around the corner with the sort of the unofficial start to summer, and it's a good time to maybe talk about drowning and water safety. And let's talk about focusing now on life jackets, and when we get to it in a minute, of all things swimsuit colors. And life jackets, we're also going to talk about floaties, little things like water wings and things like that.
21: Yeah, and look, the swimsuit color thing was an issue I wrote about a couple of years ago, because when I saw the pictures of how certain swimsuit colors literally disappear underwater, it was like, okay, we're not wearing those anymore. Okay, so first I wanted to bring Trish Hull back on. She's the Utah Drowning Prevention Coalition Chair. Thanks for joining us again, Trish.
22: Oh, you're welcome.
21: So can we talk about life vests? Is there any difference between a life vest and a life jacket, or are those just interchangeable, first of all?
22: They're pretty interchangeable. They used to be called life preservers and life jackets. There are many different kinds now, though. And the most important thing is whatever kind you get, make sure it is Coast Guard approved. There are some out there for sale that are not. And the Coast Guard approved ones are designed in a way to make sure it floats you up to the top of the water. Oh. And so that's the key. And there are some for little kids that even have a piece against their back of their neck that brings them up and brings their head up out of the water. So that's really important. Now, paddleboarders and people don't like to wear the big life vests sometimes. And there are other life vests. If you look at the Division of Natural Resource people out on the water, they're wearing kind of like a tube around their neck. And they can just pull a thing and it pops up to be a life jacket. And you can buy those on Amazon or anywhere pretty inexpensively. There are also ones you can wear just around your waist that paddleboarders like. And again, they're like a tube that goes around your waist. And again, you just pull it if you're in trouble and it creates that float that will keep you up. Floaties and the little things you can buy at the store or bat. I have a story of that. My son, when he was two, and he's in his late 30s now, he was in the water with his siblings and his dad, and all of a sudden he decided at two that he could swim and wanted to go swim to his older siblings, and he pulled those little arm things off, sank right to the bottom of the water.
20: Yeah.
22: So those things are just, they're not good. They're just not good. So no, don't buy those for kids. You can play with them if you're in the water with them, but they're not life preservers. They're not life jackets. So, and make sure it fits well. It should be snug. If it's loose, it's not going to do much good. So you tie it at the, you secure it at the bottom like a house, make it the base, the foundation, and then you buckle it or zip it up all the way up. And then the very top you do, and make sure that if you pull it by the top, if it comes above your ears, it's too loose and you need either a smaller size or you need to tighten it up.
20: And can you tell our listeners, Trish, and maybe you don't know this off the top of your head, about regulations as it relates to boating? I mean, everyone on a boat has to have a life jacket, but they don't necessarily have to have it on, although it's probably, maybe I'm wrong, maybe I'm wrong, but it's smart to have it on, unless you're of a certain age, then maybe you have to have it on.
22: You are correct. Under 13 must wear a life jacket on the boat. Over 13, they have to have the life jacket on the boat. I tell kids when I do a lot of water safety instruction with kids, and I say, now tell your older siblings and your parents and grandparents and anybody to wear a life jacket, because doesn't that seem silly? If there's an emergency, you're okay. You're going to be fine. They've got to find their life jacket, put it on, and hopefully, and they're worried about saving other people. There isn't time. It just doesn't make sense not to have it on all the time. And if you look at the drownings, and there will be drownings this summer, unfortunately, there already have been two. They probably weren't wearing life jackets. One had a life jacket, but it wasn't on and the entire way. It was like in one arm and they both died. So, but there was a boat in Utah Lake a few years ago that caught on fire. Seven people were on the boat and all seven survived because they were all wearing their life jacket.
21: So they could jump off immediately, right? Instead of trying to figure out where
22: and
21: it was.
22: And rivers too. Sometimes we think rivers aren't as dangerous, but they are. And I think it doesn't even matter if it's still water or if it's rapids. Again, you're not going to have time to put it on when the danger occurs. And I'm not an expert, but I would guess with low water levels, you're going to have some changes in the way the water behaves in our lakes and rivers this year.
21: Yeah. Can we talk about swimsuit colors?
22: You know, that is a really good thing. I know, like a blue, it depends on where you are, right? But if you're in a swimming pool, generally they might have a blue bottom. And if you're wearing that blue swimsuit, you can't be seen as well. So those bright red, orange, yellow, bright colors that are distinguishable from the water.
21: Yeah.
22: And there's another really important thing. It's called water watchers. Children, 9 out of 10 childhood drownings happen when an adult is present but not paying attention.
21: Wow.
22: So we have a water watcher program. It's a national program where, and there's a card we can give you, but you don't even have to have the card. Just you and the other parents that are around for 15 minutes, you are just watching your children in the water. You don't have your phone. You're not talking to somebody. You are not reading. You are just watching those kids. And after 15 minutes, you hand it off to another parent and they spend 15 minutes just watching kids. And then be really careful as you're packing up. Maybe you're at the beach and you're getting ready to go and you're trying to gather everybody. That's a time when kids are watching mom's distracted, dad's distracted, grandma, anybody, and they turn around and decide, I want to go in the water one last time. And no one's paying attention because they're doing something else. Also, kids on the autism spectrum or on the neurodivergent spectrum are way more likely to drown because they are attracted to that water. So if your kids are missing, go to the nearest body of water and keep an eye on those kids. Make sure if you have a pool, it's locked, that there's a gate around it. And if you have a neighbor who has a pool, make sure your kids know. And also tell your kids, never go alone. Go with a buddy and always, always, always ask permission. Tell your parents or tell an adult, trusted adult, where you're going.
20: Trish, I noticed at the reservoir that I live near that there are more, maybe I just haven't noticed in the past, but just open water swimmers, people who are doing it for fitness or exercise. What kind of advice do you give them? Because I think that maybe they, I don't know if they wear life preservers or not. You know what I mean? You see them out swimming and it's kind of open water. There are boats around there, but there's a lot going on there with those people, it seems like.
22: Yeah, they should be. I mean, again, they think they're great swimmers and they are because they're doing this amazing swim. They can get a cramp. They can hit something in the water. They might not have the energy that day that they thought they did. Maybe they feel like they can power through. They should be wearing a life jacket. And again, they could wear one of those that's around the waist or an easy one around the neck. I have a son-in-law who likes to do those. And he always wears something like that to make sure, because often when you're training, you don't necessarily have someone you can train with. But if you tell somebody where you're going and where you are, at least you have an opportunity to do that and to let people know where you are if you don't come back in time. But if you have that life jacket, at least you're above the water and you'll probably be okay. There's paddle boarders also. The wind catches them and can take them off farther than they maybe have the ability to return. So again, you shouldn't ever paddleboard alone. Let somebody know or go with somebody. I have a good friend who had her sister got way too far out. And she didn't have the ability to come back. So the other people with her went back and they had to get a jet ski to run and get her. That's a really important factor. And Utah Lake has a windy app that lets you know about the wind conditions. And you know, in Utah, those can change in a minute.
21: I wanted to spend just a minute or two talking about potential medical emergencies that could happen. And, you know, one of the pieces of advice I think that you shared with us before we started this segment was, don't do breath holding contests underwater. And it sounds self-explanatory, except for my daughter went to college with an athlete who actually died that way. He held his breath for so long that I think he went unconscious and then he took a big breath in and ended up dying.
22: Yes. There were, I don't know if you remember last summer, it was in the news. Some boys were in a hot tub and they played the hold your breath underwater game, and all the boys popped up except for one. And fortunately, there was a nurse that lived next door, and she was able to resuscitate the boy. They found him in the bottom of the hot tub and brought him up. So, you know, I'm sure we all played it, but your body wants to breathe, and it's going to do what it has to do to get a breath. So it really is a dangerous game.
21: What about medical emergencies? Sorry.
22: Yeah, well, you should have people around you who know CPR. Or you should take CPR so you can be that person. And it's not as hard as it used to be. I mean, if you can take a course, that's great. But if you're afraid to because you've never taken a course, I know West Valley Fire has a video on there that just said it kind of tells you how to pump. You don't necessarily have to do rescue breathing, but you can pump their heart and to the tune of staying alive. Yeah. And so you pump, you're staying alive. And if you can do the rescue breathing, fine, but doing anything to get that water out of them, if there's water in them, but to get that, their lungs going, to get their heart going.
20: Wonderful. Great news. Thanks for joining us this morning.
0: 911, tell me exactly what happened.
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9: Stolen Voices of Dole Valley, a gripping new 9-part investigative podcast about a serial killer you've probably never heard of, Warren Forrest. A sadistic predator who prowled the Pacific Northwest in the early 70s. He hid behind the deeds of Ted Bundy, and he's only been convicted of 2 murders, but is suspected of many more. Since the release of Stolen Voices of Dole Valley, a witness identified in the podcast could lead investigators to the remains of Jamie Grissom.
10: He ran into the woods. 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
16: From ABC News, I'm Stephanie Officer. A horrifying Monday for members of the Islamic Center of San Diego after 2 suspects targeted the mosque ages 17 and 19. They opened fire, killing 3 men outside the center before turning their guns on themselves. One of the victims, a security guard. ABC's Trevor Ault.
17: 3 people are dead, including a security guard at the largest mosque in San Diego, after authorities say 2 teenage gunmen opened fire. SWAT teams swarming the Islamic Center of San Diego shortly before noon. Up to 100 first responders, including the FBI, racing to the scene. Law enforcement methodically clearing the building, going room by room.
16: In New York City, commuters are relieved as a 3-day LIRR strike ends. Governor Kathy Hochul broke the news late Monday, but did not disclose the terms of the deal between the LIRR unions and the MTA.
18: Their work is critical for the entire region, and they deserve a fair wage. I also would not accept a deal that would compromise affordability for Long Islanders.
16: Hochul says regular service will resume at noon Tuesday. The trial of Alvin Campbell Jr. began in Boston Monday. The brother of the Massachusetts Attorney General Andrea Campbell is charged with several rape counts stemming from incidents between 2017 and 2019, when prosecutors allege he posed as an Uber driver and targeted intoxicated women outside bars. International crowds create a melee over a watch.
19: Mayhem over Swatch watches. Crowds swarmed Swatch stores around the world over the weekend for the release of a new watch dubbed the Royal Pop Pocket Watch. It sells for $400 in stores, but online they're reselling it for 10 times that. Swatch is promising fans the watches will be available for several months. Sherry Preston, ABC News.
16: John Travolta responding to the stir he caused when he debuted a bold new look at Con, a beret and glasses. He said he wanted to look the part for his directorial debut. You're listening to ABC News.
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16: The company that boasted about its network of Bitcoin ATMs is shutting down after scammers took advantage of their services. ABC's Jim Ryan.
21: It starts with a text or phone call, someone posing as a bank employee telling the recipient they need to withdraw all of their money and feed it into a crypto kiosk. Bitcoin Depot, the largest network of Bitcoin ATMs, says it's tried to enhance the security of its machines, but that the bad press generated by scammers has made its business model unworkable.
16: With Americans feeling the pinch at the pump, ABC's Olivia Rubin tells us how this issue could impact voters as they head to the polls, especially with another round of primaries Tuesday.
22: We know that this is a midterm election year, and we know that President Trump recently in recent polls has not been getting good numbers when it comes to the economy. And that's a bit striking for President Trump because the economy has long been one of his top issues, along with the border and immigration. Americans view the economy and their personal finances usually as the most important issue when they're heading to the polls.
16: A Spanish court Monday acquitted singer Shakira in a tax fraud case, ordering the government to pay back around $64 million in fines to the pop star. In New York City, a driver of a horse-drawn carriage was injured after the horse got spooked in Central Park and collided with another carriage, causing it to overturn. Otis the horse was safely released. The driver was taken to a local hospital to be treated. No one else was hurt in the accident. I'm Stephanie Officer, ABC News.
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23: Tuesday will be off to a cold start with temperatures in the mid-30s. By lunchtime, we'll warm to about 56 degrees. Then afternoon highs will be in the low to mid-60s. But still about 10 degrees cooler than normal for this time of year. Luckily, we'll have mostly sunny skies, kind of clouds developing across our ridges, and we'll get a touch warmer to 70 degrees on Wednesday and Thursday. Also Thursday, we'll have about a 30% chance for some showers for the northern half of the Wasatch Front. From the KSL Weather Center...
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0: Iranian economy under a serious strain. The currency is collapsing. How long can the people there take it? In overtime, Montreal finishes off the Sabres. We'll hit a few sports notes. Hey, hey, everybody. I'm Kate Delaney. As we kick things off here at the top, we rock into the rundown here on America Tonight. Yeah, very sad news out of San Diego, as there was that familiar ding on the phone telling us there was an active shooter, and a heroic security guard was among those killed in a shooting at a San Diego Islamic center. In fact, a very big one where students were evacuated. Two teenage suspects were found dead of self-inflicted gunshot wounds nearby. Of course, police are investigating the attack as a hate crime. Here is Police Chief Steve Wall.
1: At about the same time, we began to receive calls from just a couple blocks away that we had more active gunfire. Officers were also responding to that call for service at the same time. There was a landscaper that was doing his work that was shot at and fortunately was not hit.
0: By the way, that was Police Chief Scott Wall, who said they had no known threats to the mosque, but there was a lot of hate rhetoric that was involved. The 17 and 18-year-old found in that car in the middle of the street a few blocks away. They didn't name the suspects or the victims because of the ongoing investigation. The call about the shooting at the Islamic Center came in just before noon on the West Coast as police were searching for the missing teen. Officers got there to find the three deceased men outside the mosque, and there's no question from what they initially see, they really absolutely believe the security guard was able to help at least minimize the damage of the situation, which could have been so much worse. And the shooting at the Islamic Center, which describes itself as the largest mosque in all of San Diego and includes that school I mentioned, occurred as houses of worship across the country, of course, have increased security in response to deadly attacks on all kinds of religious communities. I say it all the time, should never happen in any place of worship. Just a tragedy. The clock is ticking on Iran, according to the president. He's saying that, yes, he was going to attack, but held off an attack on Iran on Tuesday, but told the military to be ready on a moment's notice to move if they have to move, but that he was asked by allies to not do that. In fact, he put it out on a post on Truth Social that he's instructed his leadership to absolutely be able to move, to go forward with a large, full-scale assault of Iran on that, again, moment's notice. He pointed to what he said was regional leaders' optimism about the prospects of a deal that would be acceptable to the U.S. and allies in the Middle East, because guess what? As he said the other day, this one wasn't.
2: When I looked at it, and if I don't like the first sentence, I just throw it away.
0: And he said again and again, and this is the heavy emphasis, the deal has to include, in giant letters he wrote this, no nuclear weapons for Iran. Iran's foreign minister just the other day said it is the fault of the U.S. for what's happening in the Strait of Hormuz.
3: We are in doubt about their seriousness, but the moment we feel that they are serious and they are ready for a fair and balanced deal, we certainly proceed in the course of negotiations.
0: And added that part of what's happening with the blockade is strictly on the shoulders of the United States. Meanwhile, what a disaster in Long Island. Thousands of commuters who pay a lot of money to ride the Long Island Railway were not able to do so on Monday because of a strike. They hadn't seen a strike there in an incredibly long time. I mean, you're talking about 700 miles of track, 26 different stations. Here's what the governor had to say about it. Here's what Jim Lewis from the Brotherhood of Locomotive Engineers, and just somebody who was commuting, who was trapped.
4: The railroad is the lifeblood of Long Island. Without it, Life as we know it is simply not possible.
5: We apologize. We didn't want to do this. We've been negotiating, and it finally came to the point, sadly, we had to do this.
6: I pay $394 a month. It better be a seamless transaction for me to receive a refund.
0: I've been on the Long Island Railway, and there is not much of a way to go other than through that. So here's the good news. This just wrapped up a short while ago. There was a deal finally that has been reached, talk about the midnight hour, to end the strike at the largest, my friends, U.S. commuter railroad in this country. So Kathy Hochul, the governor of New York, you heard there at the top, in a post on X, described it as delivering raises for workers while protecting riders and taxpayers. Now, that deal still needs to be ratified by what they call the rank and file, of course, members of the five unions that went on strike. So if rejected, that strike could resume. But for now, 3,500 workers are set to return to work on Tuesday. Service does not resume in time for the morning rush hour. It's going to be a phased service, but it's due to start at noon. So it will allow Long Island fans, get this, to take the train to and from, guess what, game one of the NBA Eastern Conference Finals Tuesday between the Knicks and the Cleveland Cavaliers. If you spent any time in New York, you know you have to go by the LIRR. You have to jump on it. I mean, 300,000 passengers in the New York City area on a typical weekday across 947 commuter trains are hitting those trains. So they're, during this first Monday, the MTA immediately told customers work from home. And there was even shuttle buses into the city. But that makes it impossible by the time you get to and fro. So the good news is, it looks like this is lifted pretty quickly after what everybody saw was an incredible, incredible disaster, because trying to move that many people in such a short amount of time, forget about it. I mean, absolutely forget about it. All right, how about this? An unusual deal, if you didn't hear about this, from the money department. There's been a $1.8 billion anti-weaponization fund. This is a deal laid out in a document, and this is taxpayer money, by Acting Attorney General Todd Blanche, and it could result in taxpayer payouts to, why they're calling it an ally fund, the president's ally. So what does that mean? It is money that would go to, when they're saying weaponization, they're talking about the Justice Department being weaponized. And what it would do is it'd be pretty broad, and there's would be limited oversight outside of kind of the normal process for negotiating legal claims against the government. So it would mean that that money would be available for people who, like the acting attorney general said, called the fund a lawful process for victims of lawfare and weaponization to be heard and seek redress so they could get some of that money. Awards would be decided by a 5-member panel to be appointed within the next 30 days, primarily by the attorney general. It could mean people who attack the Capitol, etc. Hang with us. Meet you on the flip.
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0: We've been talking about a lot about China on this show. Jan Jakalik joins us. He is a senior editor with the Epoch Times. If anybody knows China, it's him, that's for sure. And he's got a new book out called, a New York Times bestseller, Kill to Order, China's Organ Harvesting Industry and the True Nature of America's Biggest Adversary. Jan, thanks so much for coming on the show.
14: Hey, it's so good to be here.
0: So let's dive right into, first of all, what's happened with you, because I know, wasn't it last week that you were testifying, you were on the Hill? Tell us about that, and that was wrapped into what's happening in China.
14: Well, absolutely. So, yeah, on the Congressional Executive Commission on China, that's a bipartisan, bicameral commission that focuses on China and human rights and these kinds of questions, and they invited a number of us, including myself, to testify on this issue of large-scale forced organ harvesting from prisoners of conscience that the communists in China have been doing for the last 26 years, at least.
0: Yeah, so for you, I mean, you really know this because you've been investigating it for a long time. So tell us more about it and the book.
14: Well, absolutely. So the book is called Killed to Order, and the reason it's called Killed to Order is this is basically what is being done to prisoners of conscience. Why don't I lay out for you how it works? How does that sound?
0: Yeah.
14: So, you know, you hear about these organ trafficking urban myths, if you will. Someone wakes up on ice with missing something, missing a kidney, something like that. These things actually do happen. There are these black market rings. So what's happening in communist China is a whole different level. And so to explain how it works, I need to offer a little bit of context, okay? So for starters, how is it done in an ethical transplantation system like here we have in the United States? So if someone's going to become an organ donor, right, there has to be a catastrophic accident. Typically, yeah. It's a car accident, motorcycle accident, something like that. And then that person has to be almost completely dead, but not entirely. Like if there still has to be circulation in the body, otherwise those organs degrade really quickly. And so that's a very kind of a very specific type of accident. An ethics team has to decide that the person's not coming back, because of course you don't want to transplant for someone that might come back. And then on top of that, our bodies reject organs, actually any the different things that are put into them, including organs. And so because of that, we match for blood type and tissue type. I guess my point here is that it's very rare, okay, to find the exact match, right? Someone, there has to be this catastrophic accident. There's this big pool of people who could be recipients. And then there's kind of an algorithm that's used to try to match the ideal person for that organ, which comes online, if you will. Now, another little bit of context, okay? In communist China, by the way, it works kind of in a reverse order. It works the exact opposite way, and I'll explain exactly what I mean by that. In communist China, over the last, you know, since 1949, basically, they have had this project of creating what they call black classes, okay? And a black class is a group that is basically picked and becomes, the regime says, these are enemies of the state, and we're going to, as a society, we're going to struggle against these people. One of the first groups was landowners. Remember, right, they wanted, there was all people that actually owned land, but the communists wanted to take all that land, expropriate it, right, give it to the people, supposedly, right? Of course, it's really given to the animals that are more equal than others, to quote Orwell here. But to do that, you can't, if you just take people's stuff, take their land, a lot of people might have an issue with that in the society. So what they did was they pushed this mass dehumanizing propaganda into the system. Okay, basically convincing people that these people are dangerous, they're evil, they took the land from you, you should get it back, you deserve it. All this kind of stuff. And it basically makes it so that the population becomes conditioned to the idea that this group is being attacked, and it's easier for them not to react or not to think it's a problem because these are bad people. They've been convinced, right? Or at least some of them through this dehumanizing propaganda. They've been doing this for years with all sorts of different groups. You remember Tiananmen Square, right? That was the students looking for democracy. They became the black class that time. And in 1999, this is where the stage is set for this unique forced organ harvesting. There's a group called Falun Gong practitioners that the regime decides is going to attack. And so this was, just as a little background, 70 to 100 million Falun Gong practitioners were in China. The government estimated this. It was bigger than the number of Communist Party members. This was a kind of a slow motion, ancient meditation, slow motion exercise system based on truthfulness, compassion, tolerance. These are the principles. And it was also kind of unusual as an organization in that it actually didn't function like an organization. There's no kind of collection of money around it. There's no hierarchy even in the thing. There's no roster or membership. So people would choose to do this, and that's what would make them a practitioner, not some kind of belonging to a group. There's also no worship and things like that. And so a lot of bottom-up activity, a lot of agency in the people that were doing it. And when the regime decided to crush it, you know, basically eradicated, to use the official terminology, perhaps because of this agency, for the first time, this new black class, which was created by the regime, the Falun Gong, they resisted this. They resisted the label in large numbers. And this caused them to be incarcerated in massive numbers. Okay, so here's what we've got. Just to kind of recap, we've got a large dehumanized population that's now incarcerated. Okay, and there's even a rule in these prisons that says Falun Gong deaths are going to be considered suicides, which just means that you can, you know, work on these people, even torture them if you need to break them, right? And if they die, well, too bad. So this creates a very vulnerable population. And so now here, this is how you get this kill to order forced organ harvesting. They actually started to blood type and tissue type and organ scan those people in the prisons. Maybe it's hundreds of thousands of people, right, ahead of time, and they created a database. So you have this exact opposite situation of what we have in an ethical system, where now you have someone that's a recipient. They pay their 100 or 200 grand, let's say they're a transplant tourist. That transaction is made, And there's this huge pool of donors, and I say donors in quotes because they're not really donors. They're innocent prisoners of conscience that can be shipped and killed to order once that precise match is picked out of the big pool for that person who's paid the money. That's why my book is called Kill to Order. That's why this is, you know, described by some even as an evil yet to be seen on this planet.
0: Wow. I mean, people, spare parts, murder on demand, it's just sickening. And you did so much investigating and dug so deep into it. It is shocking, but eye-opening and so important to read it. We only have a couple minutes left, but when people read your book, what do you hope they take away?
14: Well, first of all, killtoorder.com is the place where they can read it. That's the direct to the Amazon link, right? But what I hope they could, there's a few things I really hope. Number one, it's really hard to believe that something like this could be happening. That's been one of the biggest obstacles over the years to actually having this dealt with. So I hope people can read the book and just understand that it's real, right?
0: Right.
14: It sounds fantastical. It sounds like science fiction, like the, you know, the Coma film from decades ago, or the Island film a little more recently. It does sound like science fiction, but I provide all the evidence and years of evidence that were painstakingly gathered. The second part is that we're actually complicit. We have all these different types of relationships with communist China, with these particular transplant hospitals. We've even trained in America some of the transplant surgeons that did this work. So at a very minimum, right, I think we should stop participating in what is, you know, could easily be described as a crime against humanity. And, you know, there's actually amazing legislation that's actually been launched. There's two pieces of legislation that have passed the House in Congress. Now they're just in the Senate. There's state level legislation, there's grassroots efforts, there's even a Rotary Club committed to ending this. Basically, there's action happening at every level of society. And if you're interested in knowing more or getting involved, there's a way to do that too. And I even have appendices in the book that explain how to do that. So that's at killtoorder.com.
0: Killtoorder.com. Yanya Kelly, don't be a stranger. Come back on. Just amazing what you reveal in this. We've talked about it before in this show, but you're right. Get involved, and there's a perfect way to do that. Pick up the book, as you said, Kill to Order. Wow, incredible. Thank you so much for joining us on the show.
14: Kate, thank you so much.
0: Again, senior editor with the Epic Times. Just really unbelievable, the realities of human rights violations in China. Unbelievable. Meet you on the flip.
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20: ABC News, I'm Stephanie Officer. Two teenage shooters opened fire at a San Diego mosque Monday, killing three men, including a security guard. They never got inside the mosque or its school. Police evacuated both. The teens died from self-inflicted gunshot wounds after they were found a few blocks away. Now police are investigating it as a hate crime. Nasreen Atassi says she feels the Muslim community is at risk of violence.
21: There's a lot of hatred going around. I'm not happy with the political climate. I've been visiting my representatives that are in Congress, and I've been begging them to please condemn the genocide, please condemn the hatred against Muslims, and they refuse every time.
20: California-based Strauss Family Creamery is issuing a voluntary recall of certain flavors of its organic ice cream because it may contain metal pieces. Flavors include vanilla bean, strawberry, and Dutch chocolate. The ice cream was sold across 17 states, including Florida, Connecticut, Oregon, and Wisconsin. This is ABC News.
22: Having mainly clear skies overnight really allowed temperatures to get cold. We have morning lows along the Wasatch Front in the mid-30s, Tuesday morning, and afternoon highs will also be below normal in the low to mid-60s. Luckily, we'll have mostly sunny skies, kind of some clouds in the afternoon along our mountains. As we head into Wednesday, it will get warmer. It'll still start off chilly in the low 40s, but highs will be near 70. From the
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right, thanks for hanging, my friends, with us here on America Tonight. My name's Kate Delaney. Of course, odds and ends, so much that you might not realize that's happening, including, of course, I'm sure you realize this, people across every walk of life I know are complaining, of course, about the pain at the pump when they go to fill up, especially if you've done something where you've driven for a long amount of time because then you filled up, you know, quickly, or if you're driving a lot. Obviously, if you drive for a living or you have to get to and from someplace and your average commute is over a half an hour or whatever, you might feel the pain even more. So we're at multi-year highs. We already know that the national average is around $4.47, $4.48 a gallon. In Oregon, this is for regular, we're talking about $5.27. And we know on the West Coast, it's much higher. We talk about California all the time, and we have a lot of Californians listening to this show. I feel you. I totally understand the sensitivity to what we're seeing with the oil markets because of all those geopolitical developments. So the prices can swing wildly, and so much is happening because of the Iran war and the Strait of Hormuz, the blockades disrupting the global oil flows. It cuts through 20% of the world's crude oil. So what it's done is tightened global oil inventories, and it keeps getting tighter, and it's kept those

0: find that, and how economics works is, you know, oil companies will sell at the highest price. It means less available for American consumers. And it also means that the price at the pump, gasoline, which is the most kind of sensitive part of this equation, will still go up.
1: Yeah, so you think, you know, gig economy, delivery, rideshare drivers, cutting trips to offset high fuel costs, so that reduces income, farmers, ranchers, fishermen, that passes the higher diesel costs on to customers. We know this, shipping, delivery, fuel surcharges on shipping fees have risen 17% in the last 3 weeks. USPS, an 8% temporary surcharge all the way through to the end of the year, to the beginning of January because of that. So we have some great affiliates in Mississippi. And near Jackson, Mississippi, I also caught this on a local affiliate there because people are talking about it all over the country. What does it mean to them? And here's some people from Mississippi talking about having to fill up and what it's like.
2: It's crazy that it's almost $100 just to, like, get home.
3: I just think it's crazy because why is gas so high? And then it goes so fast. Like, it's like I have to pull up to the gas station every day.
1: Yeah, that's the hard part when you have to fill up that much. That's why the prices just hit a four-year high. And so we are absolutely feeling it, whether you're in Illinois, whether you are in listening to us in the great state of Louisiana or in Florida. We certainly know that if people can work from home, that's the best scenario, right? Or you have a flex schedule, but you certainly can't do that if you're a driver or in some of the professions that I mentioned. All right, how about some good news?
4: Tell me something good.
1: First of all, I can't imagine, so this is why I think this is good news. I can't imagine being, and this is the busiest time for this, one of the hundreds of people that want to go from sea level to the summit of Mount Everest. I do admire people who have that in them to just, I'm getting there, I'm going to defy every odd I can, I'm getting in the best shape of my life. And a lot of times, of course, these are people that have climbed all kinds of mountains. And we've had some of those people on this show, by the way. So there was just the other day an incredible avalanche. It was just like a massive snow cloud coming down the face of Mount Everest, which is not unusual to get avalanches. And I thought this was fascinating. Hiker Oliver Foran from Australia captured on video the moment he came face to face with this avalanche. Just swallowed up the base camp. Listen to what he said and describe what this has been like.
5: It was about two apartment blocks high of just snow coming towards you off a mountain. We got away really lucky.
6: And now to be in a position to actually have the opportunity to climb this beautiful mountain, I just feel so happy and just like in disbelief that we're actually here.
1: Yeah, I mean, how dramatic to see that. Eyewitnesses saying the sky suddenly darkens, thick clouds of snow engulf the area. So people rush to protect themselves. They dive into tents. And actually, that's what they did. Eventually, they're in a tent, and it goes over them. And it batters the tents. It buries parts of campsites under layers of powder. But despite the intensity of the avalanche, climbers just have to remain calm when they're in the middle of it. They have safety protocols that they hear about over and over again before an expedition. So that's what happened here. And it's a constant threat on Everest, especially during peak climbing season, which is right now, because you got warmer temperatures, you have shifting snowpack, strong winds. So what is that going to do? It's going to destabilize slopes, even with experienced climbers, that they know that can happen without any warning. So in this case, there wasn't any fatalities from it. I mean, often, no matter, it's a big reminder, it's man or woman against the elements, because despite having incredible gear planning, nature decides what nature is going to do on the world's tallest mountain. So I'm going to say,

0: a collective, and just, it is something good that they survived. They came up with a video. You can go look at the video anywhere, whatever search engine you use. It is terrifying to see it. I am just fascinated by the whole climbing thing. Have I hiked in my life? Yes. Have I hiked in some places that I would consider maybe a little treacherous? But nothing like that. I mean, absolutely nothing that would in any way, shape, or form be near avalanches. And so I just can't imagine that. But I also can't imagine what it would be like when you get to the top of the summit and the incredible, breathtaking views that you see and what that must be like. All right, I got a couple of things that are coming up on the show that I'm going to let you know about, including all this week, a military week, because we have Memorial Day coming up. So USA, USA, baby, for all these people.
1: USA, USA, USA, USA.
0: Yes, all the people who served and sacrificed for us to have the kind of life that we have in America, whether we're at each other's throats politically or we love each other and you love your neighbor or whatever it is, we live in the land of choice. We live in the greatest place on earth. We do. And I think so often it's easy to complain, and I get it, like we're just complaining about pain at the pump. But incredible the advantages we have living here, and so much of that is because of the sacrifices that so many in the military have made. So we have had some incredible guests over the years that have really made the ultimate sacrifice, who have seen people murdered around them fighting for those freedoms. So you'll hear their stories all week long in the second hour of the show. One of my favorite guests, and I just went back and forth with him today, Pat Moffitt, is coming on in the second hour of the show. He was right in the thick of it in Vietnam and, you know, is lucky to be alive, and talks about being in a plane and just taking massive hits, you know, from firepower all over the place, and what it was really like to be in the thick of that, where, you know, one man had another man's back, and what it's like to crawl through the jungle and then getting out, and then the PTSD that so many people suffer from. All right, also on the show coming up tomorrow, the impact of being outdoors. You know, we can't talk about that enough, I think. You feel a little gunky at work. You're sitting at the desk. You got to get out in nature. Hear the birds singing. Feel that feeling. Where are those birds suddenly in the studio? We're going to talk to somebody about that, about this recent survey about how Americans are trying to manage stress and how time outdoors has such a fast impact, like immediate, on your mindset, how you can turn a lousy day into a much better day. And that's thanks to the Eddie Bauer Adventure Club. And then also, it's Memorial Day weekend. So while we remember the sacrifices and get family together to do things like barbecue, those delicious steaks and brisket and burgers and all of those kinds of things that we do, because May is National Barbecue Month. You know, the hot grills, the skills that people have on display. Pitmaster Erica Roby is going to join us to talk about that and talk about some things that we can do when we get behind the grill. Some of our no-fail recipes. I want one, please, because I got to cook this weekend. All right, that's all coming up in the next couple of shows. Hang with us.
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2: 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Click on contact. And bada bing, my ode to James Gandolfini from those Soprano days. You are in, my friends. Right, let's go to this one from Michael, listening to us in the great state of Missouri, St. Louis. I love me some St. Louis. He's listening to us in the Lou Information Station, KLIS. Delaney, I'm telling you, this is going to be an epic year for the NFL. I love that optimism, right? And I turned my back, as so many people do in St. Louis, to the Rams, but I am a huge Kansas City fan. I'm glad Travis Kelce decided to come back, because why not? That was your point, that who knows, they're surrounded by so much talent, what he can chip away at or add, or the confidence that he gives Pat Mahomes, why not go for another year? He does defy the odds in so, so many ways. And I love this time of the year because it gets us ready in anticipation as we enjoy the summer for the start of training camp and for all the news that trickles down, then the little bit of preseason that we get, and then, of course, diving into the regular season. And I love that we start with Denver, and that's a home game for all of us Chiefs fans. And I also like the fact that we got a couple of them before it's road time, and I can't wait to see what kind of season we're going to have. And I wondered if you had any kind of a beat on Pat Mahomes and how he was doing with his rehab. You know, it's so interesting that you asked that, because I just talked to someone today who covers the Chiefs, and I'm going to have more and more in the man cave. I'm going to have more and more buddies who are NFL writers and whatnot, specific to teams. And, you know, Pat Mahomes is totally on track to participate in the OTAs. So that's the great news there. And if you know anything about Pat Mahomes, just what an incredible, you know, what an incredible specimen he's been. And you've watched him. I mean, you've watched him do unbelievable things. But an ACL is tough. The knee, the ACL, all of that, when you're talking about what's it going to look like. And these OTAs are important, because then you get a better sense of that than getting to camp. Because if it's up to him, he's in day one, period, end of story. So you got to wait and see what the report is on that. But definitely on track to do this, because you got to think it was, what, week 15, that loss to the Chargers way back in December when that happened, when he tore his ACL and LCL. And that was frightening to watch, right? So great question. All right, we move to another one. This one is from Raymond, and Raymond is listening to us on WGCH AM 1490 in Greenwich, Connecticut. Kate, one of my daughters is one of those commuters on the Long Island Railway. What a nightmare for her, because it's drop-off kids time, jump in, jump to the city. Could you drive? Yes, but you already know that the trying to get in and out of the city is ridiculous. So many people commute from all points, whether it's back where I am, or I say where I am, where we are in Connecticut, or on her end of what's happening in New York to get into the city. So many people rely on that well, all of a sudden, when it's gone, you realize how tenuous it is when you do rely on public transportation, but how incredibly important it is in our older cities. For all of your other listeners who are listening in other parts of the country who don't really have the availability of it and can't imagine relying on it, yep, you get those strikes. And luckily, right before I hit send to send this to you, they apparently have come to some sort of an agreement, although it's tenuous at best. Yeah, it's not. Yeah, in other words, they could still strike. It's supposed to be, okay, all points go, everything's fine for noon on Tuesday, but you're right, it's not signed, it's not inked, so to speak. I think it will be, though. And when you're, for example, I mean, I lived in California, it's car, baby, car. Yes, there are some buses, but you can't rely on buses, especially if you're going from one city to another city for how far apart they are. And then you're stuck in traffic. You don't have those options that other people have in, you're right, in some of our older cities. I mean, in California, there was always that discussion about having the availability of it, but it never really, really came to fruition, you know, at all. All right, this one is from Manny, and Manny is listening to us in Salt Lake City, KSL Radio, 102.7 FM. Okay, like everybody else, we are feeling the increased prices when we fill up. I have a really small, thriving business thanks to the wonderful people in this area. And, of course, I have guys who are in trucks delivering things. And, yes, it definitely is eating up a little bit of our budget. There's no question. I have faith that the president will continue to monitor and work on this thing, not sign a lousy deal, however, to get out of what's happening because of the Iran war, but to have something in place where there is this supposed no nukes and the weaponry situation. So let's hope that, yes, it's longer than we thought, but let's hope that this wraps up soon. I heard you say that you do not believe it will go through June, and cross your fingers for sure, lady. Yeah, definitely, right? Because we're almost into June, so we don't want it to go all the way through June. No, I mean, do I have a crystal ball? Yes, it's broken. If I shake up the magic eight ball, it says ask again later. Do I know? No. I mean, you heard what the president said. He was going to attack, then he lays off the attack to wait and see because people around them are telling they're close to a deal, so why do that? Because the people also suffering in Iran, economically, they're being strangled. I mean, their money is worthless, and it's so the situation there has gotten even worse for the people caught in between the middle of it. All right, let's try to get another one in. This one is from Keith, who is listening to us in Brownwood, Texas, KXYL News Talk, 102.3 FM. How about this? That idiot Mark Furman died. He was the police detective convicted of lying during the Simpson murder trial, as you know, Kate. And, you know, he was one of those first couple of police officers, people forget that, detectives, sent to investigate. He reported finding that bloody glove at the home, but his credibility under attack as it raised, the defense raised the prospect of racial bias. Yeah, under cross-examination, he testified he'd never made any anti-black slurs in the past decade, but a recording showed he had, and that really killed his credibility. You're right. That was the first of many things that happened in that trial back in, you know, 1995, but he did die. He was 74 years old, 74 years old. And it's interesting because Alan Dershowitz, the prominent lawyer and law professor, he was been a guest on this show before, who was a strategist on Simpson's Dream Team, said Furman was a much better detective than a witness. He said he's very smart, very aggressive detective, but his actions helped us win the OJ case because of his use of the N word. And he even said, I got to know him later after it was all over and we had a cordial relationship. So, yeah. And remember, Furman retired from the LA Police Department after Simpson's 1995 acquittal. All right. Thanks for those emails. Keep them coming, my friends. And right now, let's go to the pre-market bell. Yeah, so I like to do this check when we can get it in, just to give you a sense. So we're here what it's looking like. And oil right now is at $106.99 a barrel. Dow futures down just ever so slightly, 0.17%. S&P futures down 0.31%. NASDAQ futures down 0.52%. News could happen in the next couple days with Putin in Beijing after we just had President Trump there for a few days. It's like a weird balancing act. We'll see what happens. Also what happens with Middle East leaders and proposals and Iran. A lot happening. Thanks for listening to this hour, my friend.
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8: From ABC News, I'm Stephanie Officer. Two American missionary doctors working in Africa are being treated for Ebola. One has tested positive, the other was exposed to him. ABC's Steve Osunsami.
9: Dr. Peter Stafford first showed symptoms Saturday night and was diagnosed Sunday with this rare variant of Ebola that has no vaccine. At least 88 people have already died in this outbreak that includes 336 suspected cases. Dr. Stafford and his wife, Dr. Rebecca Stafford, with their four children, now in their way to get specialized care and monitoring in Germany.
8: Authorities gave an update on the terrifying shooting outside the Islamic Center of San Diego after it came under fire from two suspects ages 17 and 19 who killed three people, including a security guard. The suspects, found dead of an apparent self-inflicted gunshot wound, Mark Remley of the FBI San Diego field office.
10: We will leave no stone unturned.
8: A downed pilot on a snow-covered mountain can thank his iPhone for saving his life.
11: It was an iPhone automatic crash notification that came into the Elko County, Nevada Sheriff's Department reporting a crash over 10,000 feet high up on a mountain in the East Humboldt Mountain Range on Sunday. First responders began racing that way, learning there was a plane down with one person on board in an extremely remote area. Dense cloud cover made rescue from the air impossible, so the rescuers hiked in above the snow line. Once there, the skies cleared enough to get a helicopter in, and the pilot was hoisted to safety. The pilot is now recovering, the iPhone's automatic crash notification being the lifeline. Alex Stone, ABC News.
8: From Milan to New York, crowds created a melee over a watch.
12: 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Sherry Preston, ABC News.
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8: All four crew members are accounted for after that terrifying naval jet collision at an Idaho air show over the weekend. ABC's Martha Raddatz.
15: It took only 5 seconds for the crew to eject. Ruben Villalpando was at the air show with his family.
16: I knew they both had went down, and I just had hoped that the pilots had ejected.
15: Even more miraculous, only one crew member was injured, and the injuries are not life-threatening.
8: One of the key players in the O.J. Simpson trial has died. ABC's Mike Dubusky.
17: Mark Furman has died. He was the former LAPD detective who discovered the bloody glove at the murder scene of Nicole Brown Simpson and her friend Ronald Goldman. Prosecutors had been planning to use Furman's testimony in their case against O.J. Simpson, but his credibility was called into question when Simpson's defense played a recording of Furman using a racial epithet. That contradicted earlier testimony Furman had given, and he pleaded no contest to perjury charges. To this day, he's the only person convicted of a felony in that case. Mike Dubusky, ABC News.
8: Punch the Monkey is safe after a person breached his enclosure inside a zoo in Japan over the weekend. The individual, reportedly wearing a costume, was intercepted shortly after climbing into the monkey enclosure and arrested along with one other person. Zoo security says they will up patrols near the viral monkey in response. An average 30-year mortgage rate hit a 9-month high, up to 6.68% from 6.65% Friday. Stephanie Officer, ABC News.
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18: Tuesday will be off to a cold start with temperatures in the mid-30s. By lunchtime, we'll warm to about 56 degrees. Then afternoon highs will be in the low to mid-60s. But still about 10 degrees cooler than normal for this time of year. Luckily, we'll have mostly sunny skies, kind of clouds developing across our ridges, and we'll get a touch warmer to 70 degrees on Wednesday and Thursday. Also Thursday, we'll have about a 30% chance for some showers for the northern half of the Wasatch Front. From the KSL Weather Center,
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0: 2,300 people told to evacuate because of fires in the Los Angeles area. Plus, Buffalo Sabres season is over thanks to Montreal in a wild overtime game when we hit the man cave. I'm Kate Delaney to kick off this week. First, we swing into the rundown here on America Tonight. Very sad news right at the top to tell you that at a mosque in San Diego, in fact, the largest one, which had a school attached to it, before noon, there was again that familiar, horrible thing of everybody being notified that there was an active situation of an active shooter or two who were shooting at San Diego's largest mosque. It turned out they were two teen suspects that were also found dead. Hate speech was written on one of the guns, and a security guard who tried to save many, they believe, at the mosque and the school is dead as well. Here's Scott Wall, the San Diego police chief.
1: At about the same time, we began to receive calls from just a couple blocks away that we had more active gunfire. Officers were also responding to that call for service at the same time. There was a landscaper that was doing his work that was shot at and fortunately was not hit.
0: Thank goodness for that. All right, the clock is ticking on Iran. Yeah, the president is saying he'll hold off on attacking that country on Tuesday, but tells military folks to be ready on a moment's notice to get ready and move if we have to move, as he put it, quickly. He put this on Truth Social in a post. He said to be prepared to go forward with a full large-scale assault of Iran on a moment's notice. He pointed to what he was saying was regional leaders' optimism about truly the prospects of a deal that would be acceptable to the U.S. and allies in the Middle East. And he put it in really big, bold letters. It's worth emphasizing. The deal will include, importantly, no nuclear weapons for Iran. Even the other day, he said the latest proposal that they flung back at the U.S. was not acceptable.
2: I looked at it, and if I don't like the first sentence, I just throw it away.
0: Yeah, just throw it away. So there's a lot of frustration with the state of the negotiations. The president has said that many times. He had made plans to strike targets in Iran on Tuesday after being given a list of options from senior military advisors. But the president didn't disclose what targets, of course, or how extensively the operation was that was being considered. But he did say, emphasized again, that there was this optimism that there's a different stance, and that we could really be close to an agreement with Iran, even telling reporters on Monday that the Gulf states asked him to put off the attacks for a few days. But that pause could even be a little bit longer because they were getting, the U.S. was getting ready to do a very major attack. And he said specifically he was asked by Saudi Arabia, Qatar, UAE, and some others if it could just be shelved for 2 to 3 days or a short period of time, because it really feels as though the deal is close. So we'll see what happens there. Fires, unfortunately, becoming all too familiar, and the people in Los Angeles know this, have forced massive evacuations, a brush fire on Monday. And we're talking about the suburbs of Los Angeles. It's dubbed the Sandy Fire. It broke out late Monday morning in Simi Valley. It's about 125,000 plus there. That's about 40 miles, to give you a sense, northwest of downtown L.A. And it's always the wind, right? The gusts of winds were up to 35 miles an hour or so, and that pushes the fire. The fire ripped through one home, no casualties. That's the good news. You think of, boy, these are places I used to go a lot. Thousand Oaks and others are put under evacuation warnings. And under a warning, the people there aren't required to leave immediately, but are encouraged to be ready to go. So that's, you know, no fooling around. If you have to leave, you leave. And certainly the people there are very familiar with what it means. And, of course, there's a smoke advisory that goes through Tuesday night in Calabasas and Pacific Palisades, Malibu, all of that, so that people with respiratory conditions know they just can't be anywhere near any of this, because it's, some of that is just drifting over. So it's nasty, nasty stuff. A lot of firefighters exhaustedly fighting all of this. The Sandy Fire, more than 1,300 acres, as that just keeps on spreading, unfortunately. The Long Island Railway is so vital to so many people to get into that city. You could never have that many cars on the road because nobody would ever move, and there would be no traffic flow whatsoever. So it might have been a hairy day on Monday because of the strike. Here, the governor talks about it, also Jim Lewis from the Brotherhood of Locomotive Engineers. And a commuter talks about how frustrating it is after you pay all your money and now you get no satisfaction.
3: The railroad is the lifeblood of Long Island. Without it, life as we know it is simply not possible.
4: We apologize. We didn't want to do this. We've been negotiating, and it finally came to the point, sadly, we had to do this.
5: I pay $394 a month. It better be a seamless transaction for me to receive a refund.
0: I don't blame her. It was a three-day strike, because now this just happened late on Monday. They had marathon negotiations. So the unions and Long Island Railroad reached a tentative deal. It still needs to be ratified by the rank-and-file members of the five unions that went on strike. So if it is rejected, the strike could resume. But for now, 3,500 workers will return to work on Tuesday. Service does not resume in time for the morning rush hour. I know there are a lot of people listening to us in and around that area, but it will resume at noon, so not in the morning. It started early Saturday after 11th hour talks failed between the unions and the Metropolitan Transportation Authority. They run the railway. And then sides met again on Sunday and, of course, negotiated on Monday. You know, you're talking about 300,000 passengers in and around the New York City area, typically 947 commuter trains. Can you imagine? Think of this for people that are living in some of those beautiful Spartan areas. Can you imagine dealing with that? So shuttle buses into the city were there for essential workers, but they couldn't accommodate a lot of people. So people were really, really stuck. And it was, again, about raises, cost of living increases, and of course, the workers there live in one of the most expensive regions in the country. So you think about what would they get paid for what they do and what they have to pay out for where they live. But it looks like the unions were able to get the deal that their members wanted. They wanted a 5% raise. They wanted health care, that kind of stuff, increased, all of that. And so there you go, because you haven't seen that in a very, very long, long, long, long time. All right, coming up next, a very fast horse, although not the fastest ever in Preakness history, but fast enough to win the Preakness anyway. So we've got a really interesting story to tell you about there. And the trainer, first timer at the Preakness, and he wins it. Can you imagine? Also, what's hot in Major League Baseball and the playoffs in an overtime game.
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0: Yeah, in the man cave, we're going to tell you all about the masterpiece the Spurs put together over the Thunder. Double overtime, a huge win for them. Plus, the Canadians beat the Sabres on the ice in overtime in a fantastic Game 7 in the playoffs there. But before we go there, we're going to take you back to the weekend, because I like horse racing, and the second leg of the Triple Crown, the Preakness. Here's what it sounded like from the stretch.
1: And they're into the stretch, and Paco Lopez and Napoleon Solo have the lead. Iron Honor makes his run on the outside. Chipancho is third, giving way is Taj Mahal. Here's Iron Honor trying to come and get Napoleon Solo. These two to the final furlong. Napoleon Solo still there. Iron Honor on the outside cannot get him. Napoleon Solo and Paco Lopez have won the Preakness. They win it by a length over Iron Honor. Chipancho was third. O'Shelly was fourth.
0: Yeah, how about that? So Napoleon Solo and this jockey's 40 years old. This was out at Laurel Park. This is where the race was for the Preakness, because, you know, they have shifted things over. And a lot of people did like this horse, but it wasn't the favorite. This horse was not the favorite in this race. There were so many stories, as there always is. There was more than, 14-plus horses. That's a lot for the Preakness. Now, the final leg of the Triple Crown, of course, is the Belmont. Just to give you a sense on people and horse racing and tradition, nearly $107 million wagered on Preakness Day at Laurel Park. Wow. So the trainer of this horse, I just love his enthusiasm, Chad Summers, first-time trainer in the Preakness, winning on a horse that was claimed for $40,000. The owner bought it for $40,000. Here's what he said about this win.
2: You know, it takes a team to get this done. I mean, we've had everything go wrong this three-year-old year, and we just kind of stayed the course and stayed the course. You know, we had a lot of critics out there that told us to just shut up, and we just kept with it, and it worked out today.
3: What did he say to the critics today? Al Gold, the owner, with us as well.
2: Just shut up.
0: Just shut up, all right? He speaks plain. Just shut up. So, by the way, the Triple Crown's middle jewel will return next year to Pimlico. That's where it's always been. But they're undergoing extensive renovations with a new grandstand, all of that. So Laurel Park is halfway between Baltimore and Washington, D.C. And it is really kind of a year-round training center for Maryland horse racing. But because of that, that's where they had the race, because of the renovations. That's what they had to do there. All right, we move from that to overtime games. Let's talk about Victor Wembanyama. 41 points, 24 boards. The Spurs outlasted the Thunder. Double overtime. So they take this first game in the Western Conference Finals. 122-115. And it was thrilling. I mean, I saw the tail end of the game, let's put it this way, when they went into the overtimes. It was really exciting. Game one at Madison Square Garden, just in time for that railroad strike, is over so people can commute in. The Cavaliers at Madison Square Garden to take on the beloved Knicks. That's the first one in the Eastern Conference Finals, so we'll see what happens there. It's going to be pretty interesting, I would say. Meanwhile, I want to make sure that I squeeze this in, as I am, you know, it's interesting. My uncle played professional hockey. I'm definitely from a hockey family. And watching the grit on ice in overtime between Montreal, Game 7, and the Buffalo Sabres, I have a lot of friends in Buffalo who are very disappointed, but it was just not to be. The Canadians win this game 7-3-2 was the final score. And, you know, these are the Sevens. It's just, in watching what happened here, you had a 25-year-old who scored his second seventh game series clincher of the playoffs. And it was 11-22 into overtime in that win. So Alex Newhook, boy, he's Mr. Seven. Says it's a crazy feeling. It's fun. It's why you play the game. I think we've played well enough to win, so we're looking forward now. So the Canadiens forward was able to keep that moving, and he's done that in other series, and so he was the killer for Buffalo. All right, let's turn to Major League Baseball. Yeah, let's take a crack or two out of that. So the Rays were the first team to 30. They are red hot, and I know because I've been to one of their opening games. The Rays beat the Orioles today. You ready for this score? 16-6. I was sitting there talking to my husband. He goes, "Oh my gosh, they scored another run!" It was like they just scored another run. So 16-6. But it was the other day, and I want you to hear this in the battle for Florida, because they were taken on the Marlins, where they crossed to 30, because now they're at 31-15. So take a listen to the bats and the what it was like for the Rays and what it's been like.
4: 2-2 home to Caminero. Swing and a drive out to left field, and that one's going to go! And then all of a sudden you find it in that report. Oh, Taylor Walls jumping the first pitch. That's into the right center field gap, and that could clear the bases. DeLuca easily. Mullins right behind him. Here's Fortes. A 3-run first pitch triple for Taylor Walls. Rays back in front. Yandy on the first pitch. High and deep to center field. Marcy looking up. And that one's gone.
0: I love it. It's pretty exciting. All right, the Angels and the Athletics. In this one, the Angels win. It was awesome. It was a walk-off. Very exciting because they've been mired in mediocrity. They're 17 now and 31. But it was in this first game, 2-1 over the A's. And this is the Angels. But the Angels had been in a battle against the Dodgers. And, of course, the Dodgers getting the better of them. That wrapped up on Sunday. And just the supremacy of the Dodgers, how they, let's face it, they spend big money. And how they work the farm system but also work free agency is part of what the scoop is. And this series with L.A., you know, Anaheim, and the Dodgers, which wrapped up on Sunday, was pure pitching and hitting. Take a listen to some of the highlights.
5: There's another one diving out of the zone for strike three. As Rushing flips it over. That's five strikeouts now for Suzuki's. It's Ohtani with the Dodger everywhere. Lines it right center, base hit. Hernandez scores, Rojas scores, Kim to third. And with Kim winning that race to the bag, prolonging the inning, Shohei Ohtani gets two more RBIs to make it 4-0. Lined and through, a base hit. Kim and Ohtani score. 6 runs for the Dodgers against Grayson Rodriguez. Paez now has driven in 41 on the year. 0-2. And it's 0-3. Suzuki strikes him in.
0: Yeah, so how about that? So the Dodgers, and that was yesterday, wrapping up yesterday. So the Dodgers take on the Padres, and in this first game for them, it was wild because Miguel Andujar homered off of Yamamoto in the first inning. Michael King struck out 9 during really an incredible performance of 4-hit ball. The Padres snapped the Dodgers' 5-game win streak after they had just bounced out of that series you heard there, with a 1-0 win on Monday night, which is big for them. You know, Mason Miller finished the Padres' 5-hitter in their 4th consecutive win, but San Diego's closer walked his first 2 batters on 9 pitches, but then recovered to get 3 straight outs for his major league leading 15th save. And Shohei Ohtani, who you heard in that other series, had 2 hits for the Dodgers in a pitching-dominated first game of the season between these two Southern California rivals. It's really been fun to kind of tune in more to baseball because there's so much baseball to be played. And I do. I love, love, love me some baseball. I know we got D-back fans out there. Diamondbacks picked up their 23rd win. They beat the Giants, shellacked them, actually, 12-2. Yeah, the Mariners sticking it to the White Sox, 6-1. And then also the Twins beating the Astros, 6-3. Out at Target Field. That would have been a fun one to watch for sure. Brewers and the Cubs are a fun rivalry. Brewers win this first one out of the series. 9-3 was the final score there. All right, hang with us. We're talking with Pat Moffitt next. So funny. What a character.
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14: ABC News, I'm Stephanie Officer. The World Health Organization calls the Ebola outbreak in Africa a public health emergency of international concern. Today, Dr. Satish Pillai says one American working in the area has tested positive.
15: CDC has been working hand in hand with the Department of State to move the American for treatment and care to Germany and other high-risk contacts to Germany for monitoring.
14: Dangerously dry and hot conditions keep making wildfires a threat. ABC's Ginger Z.
16: Fire danger from the plains to the west, as at least one home went up in flames northwest of Los Angeles. Firefighters trying to get the upper hand on the Sandy Fire with help from an aerial assault. The danger continues tonight.
14: Justice Ketanji Brown Jackson fears the Supreme Court risks being seen as political in the wake of a major voting rights decision. She spoke today after riding a solo dissent from the court's decision, letting Louisiana move quickly to use new maps after the court weakened the Voting Rights Act. This is ABC News.
17: Having mainly clear skies overnight really allowed temperatures to get cold. We have morning lows along the Wasatch Front in the mid-30s, Tuesday morning, and afternoon highs will also be below normal in the low to mid-60s. Luckily, we'll have mostly sunny skies, kind of some clouds in the afternoon along our mountains. As we head into Wednesday, it will get warmer. It'll still start off chilly in the low 40s, but highs will be near 70. From the
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0: My name is Dale Pazinski. I volunteer with United Way to help the homeless in my community learn computer skills and build a basic resume. I don't just wear the shirt. I live it.
1: Give, advocate.
2: Pat Moffitt is coming on the show, and I'm going to just tell you a little bit about Pat. When he was 21, he landed in Vietnam. This was back, picture this, in March of 1968. He was with the Army's 101st Airborne Division. What's really crazy is there was a typo on his official paperwork, and so it ended up that he landed on mortar duty where he wasn't even trained. And as luck would have it, it changed his life incredibly. What a road he took because of that typo, and oh, the people he's met along the way. And then we're going to talk about, besides his service and what happened, also dealing with Alzheimer's when it comes to his family and his beloved wife, who was diagnosed with it at 53. So he's got a couple of books out that talk about both of these things. And, you know, one of them is Lucked Out, the story that I just mentioned. So, Pat, thanks for coming on.
3: Oh, good to be here. Okay, thank you so much.
2: So take us to that story. You're 21 years old. What happened?
3: Well, I went out to the draft board. I was drafted like, you know, most guys or gals were, and made the trip to Vietnam, and went to training here. And then after about 15 weeks of training, the day comes that it's time to leave. And so all of us took off from Seattle, Washington, is actually where it was. And we landed in Da Nang, Vietnam, and there's a lot of processing that went on of all 250 of us that came out of Fort Jackson training. And then we were moved to a place called Ben Hoa, which was a giant military base in its own right. And that was where the home of the 101st Airborne Division was. So after a couple more days of training, it was time to let each of us know what company and what battalion we were going to in the 101st. And they had various locations around Vietnam, different forts that they were at. So they read off 249 names, all going to places like Phu Bai, which was up by the Demilitarized Zone, one of them going over here. And my name doesn't come out on that list.

guys got on these big transport planes and off they went. And I was just sitting there by myself trying to figure out, why was I being singled out like this? Well, one of the officers came over for the airport and he says, if you're Moffett, that's your plane over there. And it was an old C-47 that was actually one of my dad's planes in World War II. That held about 20 people. And I got on the plane and there was nobody on the plane. Nobody got on. They closed the door, the engine started to rev up, and off we went. So the crew chief said, the pilot says, if you want to sit up by them, because you look pretty lonely back here. And we were flying about, 25 minutes. It wasn't very fun. And he said, look out the window. He said, that's Spook Fin. All I saw was this dirt landing strip. And the plane landed, and the dirt kicked up everywhere, and the plane turned around and back out the runway, and it took off again. But I saw a sign saying United States Air Force. All right, let me go check in there. So I told him I have my orders, and I said, I'm looking for the 101st Airborne Division. He said, oh, okay, I'll call over and nail somebody to pick you up. Send over. Okay. So now this big flatbed truck pulls up with nothing on it that carries construction equipment. And they said, okay, get in. I said, maybe I think get on is what it's more like. So I threw my duffel bag in the middle, and we had to go through the village of Phuc Vinh. And as we went through the village, people were throwing streamers at me, bringing a Coca-Cola, like I was some kind of a savior, going to help everybody here. So I got over to the company commander's office, and you have to report in very officially. And I went to the captain's office, and I said, Private Moffett, reporting for duty, sir. And he said, all right, Moffett, welcome to Echo Company, 101st Airborne Division. Now, what mortar would you like to work on? What is your... what's your preference? What's more of your specialty, one versus another? And I said, I don't know anything about mortars, sir. I said, I've never seen a mortar. He says, what do you mean you've never seen a mortar? Your order says 11 Charlie. And 11 Charlie is a mortarman. I says, well, I'm really 11 Bravo infantryman. I've only been trained on an M16. I've never seen a mortar. He said, you know, and he banged his hand on his desk. He said, I told those idiots in Benoit I needed one mortarman. And out of 250 people, they picked a guy with a typographical error. And when he banged the table, his coffee flew up in the air and it spread over some new papers that he had just finished, some new official documents. He said, oh my God, now this happened and my company clerk just left for R&R. He's not even here. I says, well, you know, sir, I said, if you have some of those blank forms, I said, I'm a pretty good typist. I said, I'll put that together for you. I'll get it all done. He says, oh my God. He says, you're saving me. He says, I've got to get to the colonel's office in an hour. I said, sure, give me the forms and I'll follow it and do tabs and all that stuff. And I got it done and it was perfect. And he says, man, Moffett, you really saved me here. He said, I'm going to remember you. I said, okay, sir. I said, that's fine. Glad I could help. So they put me in a kind of a recon platoon, which is small patrols and things like that. And about 2 weeks later, I got called in from the field. And he said, Moffett, he said, you're going to go with Spec 5 Leisure here. He's going to take you. I got an office job for you. I remembered you could type. And we had an opening. I said, okay, sir, thanks for the opportunity. You know, rear area is better than the field. So I went over and I sat down at the desk and this specialist fifth class Leisure said to me, he gives me a card, it was like about the size of a large index card. He said, all right. He said, this is the urine gobies and morning reports. Morning reports are our strength. If someone goes to a hospital, they need a replacement. Someone goes on R&R, they have to replace it. So the balance of each platoon stays the same. And they don't send a platoon to the field with 20 people when they should have 30. Or if you're on sick leave, or all those things had to be done. So the first card they gave me said, Arnold Paul Sauna, Livonia, Michigan. I says, okay, I got the form in. I'm ready to go. I said, so what happened to him? I said, did he go in the hospital? Did he go on R&R? Did he go home? He said, no, he was killed last night and you're sitting at his desk. So don't mess this up, Moffett. You better put your best Brooklyn stuff together and don't make any typos because we all loved him a lot. And wow. I was shocked. And he turned out to be also a morning reports clerk. So I took care of it. I put the card through and I did what I had to do. And it was just that name never left me after that Arnold Paul song.

0: So as time went on, a couple of months, the division that I'd come over with together, that 3rd Brigade, was all going back to Fort Campbell, Kentucky. And I was being transferred to a place called Benoit, where I had come from a couple of days earlier. And I got to Benoit, and I became the head of the morning report section for the infantry. So one night after I was there for about 2 weeks, I got awakened at about 2 o'clock in the morning. And was the colonel that said, "Moffat, the colonel wants to see you right away, double time." Off I went to the colonel's hooch, or his actual air-conditioned trailer, and I said, "Yes, sir. I thought it was something that happened to my family at home when they wake you like that in the middle of the night. Generally, not good news." He said, "Moffat, the company that you left when you were out in the field," he says, "they've been wiped out. They were ambushed by a Vietnamese patrol, and most of them are all dead. Either that or they're in the hospital, but you need to write the letters. I'm going to do the letters to the parents tonight, and you need to type them, all of them, by tomorrow morning. I want them on my desk, and I want them signed." And every one of those guys that I sent those letters that were killed were all guys that I knew, and I should have been in that group.
1: Wow.
0: So just having that Arnold Paul sauna change that died, moved my life, flipped it over in another way, and put me in a position where I went to this much more safer area, and then was faced with these letters that I had to write home.
1: And
0: So that's how I.
1: in your book, you talk about that, and that makes sense, the title, Lucked Out. But you lucked out in so many other ways in your life for sure. And also when you were at Benoit, when you were there, and it was something you wanted people to know, that there was a lot of camaraderie, there was a lot of humor, there was a lot of fun things that happened with the guys that were there, right?
0: Oh yeah, absolutely, and that's one of the things with Lucked Out in itself, why I created this. You have 2 or 3 million people actually going through a war over a 10-year period, men and women. And when you have that, of course, there's going to be the tragedy and the grief that follows all Vietnam things, movies that were done, hundreds of them, books that were written, all were hardcore. Except for maybe Robin Williams in Good Morning Vietnam. But that was more of an isolated kind of a job situation. But these things are just, after 50 years, a lot of these things happen. That's just what went on during this wartime. But you never saw that back in the United States. So at that point in time, I had to create this, as I created this back here, I wanted to change the flow. Because there were some very funny things that happened, some heartwarming things. And that's what I wanted to bring out, to kind of change the flow of what way we think about Vietnam now, and probably the other side of the coin. Let's turn that page, was the idea, to be able to project some of these stories and put some smiles on faces.
1: And we'll be back with more of Pat Moffitt coming up on the flip side.
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0: We're back with Pat Moffitt. His book is Lucked Out. Pat, tell us about finding New York pizza in Vietnam.
1: Yes, well, this was in just the February 1969. This was just before the Tet Offensive, which was, you know, the Chinese New Year, and the North Vietnamese promised the great Ho Chi Minh as a gift they were going to give him Benoit Air Base, which is where we were. So they sent in some reinforcements, and two helicopters were put next to our hooch, or barracks, as we call it, but we call the hooch over there. And he's a bunch of good guys that had been piloting and that, and door gunners, and these guys have been in the field for a while, so we decided to throw them a little party. So we got some steaks, we got some beer, and just to welcome them into Benoit, and these guys were going to be there to protect the base as additional reinforcements. So the next day, they just said, you know, we had such a great time, you guys got us clean uniforms, we had great steaks, great beer. You know, I wish we could do something for you guys, but I can't think of anything. So this one guy, Brunetti, said, he said, you know, there's a pizzeria down at Tanchanut Air Base, which was really the base next to Saigon. That was the main airport. It was about 25-minute helicopter ride, something like that. He said, maybe if you guys went down there and got some pizzas and bring that pizza back to us, he said, then we can have a pizza party of our own. We'll get some more beer, which we'll go from steaks to pizza. So the pilot said, you know what? We have to bring some spare parts down for the UH-1 helicopter, the UE helicopter. We have the spare parts. But I tell you what, he says, why don't you guys, two of you guys, come with us. We'll go down there. We'll fly down. We'll drop off the parts. You guys go get the pizza and come back. Meet us at the chopper, and we'll come back to Benoit. What a plan. Sounded perfect. So we got the pizzas. We came back. Now, I was sitting in the middle of the helicopter, and the doors are always open on the UH-1 helicopter. And I had six pizzas in my lap. So we're coming up, and we're flying maybe about 10 or 15 minutes, and suddenly we take ground fire through the helicopter. And about 6 or 10 rounds went right through the helicopter, but it went right through the pizza. And the pizza flew out the door of the helicopter. So it's happened so fast, the explosion is so quick, pieces flying everywhere. And I had all this red on me, and I said, oh my God, I've been hit. And one of the other guys said, that's pizza sauce, you idiot. You gotta have been hit at all, you know. I said, I thought I was in shock. What did I know, you know? So we got in, we landed the helicopter, and we had one half a pizza left that didn't get shot out of the helicopter. And so that, because we had to report this incident to the battalion commander, he sent out a patrol, and he put that patrol in, have them report to me. So the patrol went out to that village. They came back a couple hours later, and they reported, and they said, Sergeant Moffitt, you know, we went to that village, and everything, you know, it seemed normal. Maybe a couple of drunken VC guerrillas were maybe just passing through the village, and because it's Tet Offensive, they're all over the place anyway, and probably decided to take a few shots out of an AK-47 through your helicopter. And I said, yeah, I guess that was it. Well, what are you going to do? You know, we made the report. Everything is done. We'll close the book on it. He said, there was one thing. So I thought I should mention. I said, what's that? He said, on two of these Vietnamese huts, he said, I could have sworn there was a pizza on each one of them. It looked like a pizza from the USA to me. And I'm thinking, like, oh, my God, the pizza stayed intact and landed on her roof. So I said, you know what that is? I said, the Vietnamese have a thing that looks like pizza. And the good luck charm is you put it on your hooch, on the roof of your hut. And when the sun hits it, it's good luck for that. So you just saw that that's what it was. It wasn't really pizza. You know? And I'm walking away going, oh, my God, this was jail time for sure. You know? And that's how we got out of the pizza deal.
0: Just, you have so many incredibly funny stories. And, you know, when we started talking about the luck that you had, and the fact that, you know, you knew because they told you how much they liked Arnold Sarna, and you took his spot, and it always kind of hung with you what happened to him, all of that. And you dug around to find out as much information as you could and about his family. And then eventually you connected with them, didn't you?
1: Yeah, it was, you're referring to the Facebook story, I guess. Yeah, I came back, and I always had him on my mind. My first book, Fortunate Soldier, was dedicated to him. And as this was, you know, in 2003 or so, and a couple of friends of mine were on business with in Washington, D.C., and I was vice president of Audio Box Corporation at the time. And we went down there, we had to attend a meeting for customs, and I took him to the Vietnam Wall. I took him to Arnold's Sauna Spa. Now, every time I've been in Washington, which for several over the years, I don't do anything until I say prayers in front of Arnold's Spa on that wall. So I took my son and a couple of guys with us, and I told them the story about Arnold's desk and everything I just went through with you. And we left and back to New York. And the next day, one of those guys that came with me, this guy Frank, said, you know, I was on the computer, and there's a virtual wall of guys that, for the Vietnam Wall. There's a virtual one on a computer. He says, and I looked up that guy Sauna. He says, his sister wrote an email, and it's posted. So I've been looking for this family for years, but we didn't have what we have today, Google and Facebook and all that stuff. Facebook was just beginning back then. So a friend of mine, I went to the virtual wall, and sure enough, there it is. My name is Debbie Sauna. I was 6 years old when my brother Arnold lost his life in Vietnam. And if anybody knew him or knew of him or can tell me any stories about him, I'd just like to hear something about him, because I was so young and really not able to appreciate my brother. So I saw an email address. It was saunababy@yahoo.com. So I said, let me go on there. And so I tried to get on it on an email, and it bounced. I said, okay, I'm back to Space One, trying to find the Sauna family. So another friend of mine that I was dating at the time said, you know, I just got on this thing called Facebook. And she said, would you mind if I tried finding this Debbie Sauna? Maybe she's on Facebook. Maybe she has an account. You know, you can get in touch. That's what this is all about. People sharing things in their lives and getting in touch. I said, go right ahead, please, whatever you can find. So she called me back 10 minutes later. She said, I found Debbie Sauna. And she says, I spoke to her on the phone. And she says, I told her, listen, my boyfriend, Pat Moffitt, wrote a book called Fortunate Soldier, and he dedicated it to your brother. And Debbie Sauna went, what is this, a hoax? How could this possibly be? My brother was dead for all these years. Somebody comes along, writes a book, dedicates it to my brother, and none of us, our people and our family know about this. This is a hoax. What are you trying to do, get money out of us? Something funny is going on. So my girlfriend said, listen, hold up. I don't want to get into this any further. I can talk to Pat Moffitt. He can explain everything and be more detailed, but you're going to be surprised. Well, she gave me her phone number. I called her, told her who I was, and I told her the whole story as I told you just a few minutes ago. And we both cried for a half an hour, knowing that we had finally touched base and some kind of a connection was made between myself and her, with Arnold right in the middle, hooking back into the family again. So she told me on the phone, she said, boy, Mom's going to be so excited. And I went, Mom? You know, she would have been 85 years old. And, you know, that back then, people didn't live as long as they do. And so 85 was, I'm very happy. And she said, yeah, she said, we want to do something. They lived out near the general Michigan and the Detroit area. Mm-hmm. And she said, we're having a family reunion. We want you to come. So I said, okay, I'll be there. And I went out. I met the entire family. And I made a leather copy of that book for Mom Sauna. And we sat and we talked for a long time. And she gave me a set of his dog tags.
0: Wow.
1: Keep with me. And they did that spread in Newsday, which I passed on to you. But the key part of that was so moving. I got to visit his grave. I got to kneel at his grave in Michigan. And it was just so moving for me. And when the reporter said to Mom Sauna, who's Cecilia Sauna, he says, what does it mean to have Pat Moffitt here for a weekend? And Mom said, my son has come home for a weekend to spend with me. That's what it means.
0: Wow.
1: It's just like my son is here, having Pat here.
0: Unbelievable. And what's really wild is she still alive today, over 100?
1: Yeah, she's going to be, she's 99, going to be 100 on November 9th.
0: Wow.
1: We have a big party planned for her out in Michigan. And I'll be out there for sure. I wouldn't miss this. I spoke with her this morning. She's very excited about her birthday party. and it should be, you know, just so nice to have the family back together again and to be able to share this time about Arnold.
0: Pick up Lucked Out on Amazon or Barnes & Noble. I'm Kate Delaney. Thanks so much for listening to this.
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9: From ABC News, I'm Stephanie Officer. A horrifying Monday for members of the Islamic Center of San Diego after two suspects targeted the mosque ages 17 and 19. They opened fire, killing three men outside the center before turning their guns on themselves. One of the victims, a security guard. ABC's Trevor Ault.
10: Three people are dead, including a security guard at the largest mosque in San Diego, after authorities say two teenage gunmen opened fire. SWAT teams swarming the Islamic Center of San Diego shortly before noon. Up to 100 first responders, including the FBI, racing to the scene. Law enforcement methodically clearing the building, going room by room.
9: In New York City, commuters are relieved as the three-day LIRR strike ends. Governor Kathy Hochul broke the news late Monday, but did not disclose the terms of the deal between the LIRR unions and the MTA.
11: Their work is critical for the entire region, and they deserve a fair wage. I also would not accept a deal that would compromise affordability for Long Islanders.
9: Hochul says regular service will resume at noon Tuesday. The trial of Alvin Campbell Jr. began in Boston Monday. The brother of the Massachusetts Attorney General Andrea Campbell is charged with several rape counts stemming from incidents between 2017 and 2019, when prosecutors allege he posed as an Uber driver and targeted intoxicated women outside bars. International crowds create a melee over a watch.
12: Mayhem over Swatch watches. Crowds swarmed Swatch stores around the world over the weekend for the release of a new watch dubbed the Royal Pop Pocket Watch. It sells for $400 in stores, but online they're reselling it for 10 times that. Swatch is promising fans the watches will be available for several months. Sherry Preston, ABC News.
9: John Travolta responding to the stir he caused when he debuted a bold new look at Con, a beret and glasses. He said he wanted to look the part for his directorial debut. You're listening to ABC News.
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9: The company that boasted about its network of Bitcoin ATMs is shutting down after scammers took advantage of their services. ABC's Jim Ryan.
7: It starts with a text or phone call, someone posing as a bank employee telling the recipient they need to withdraw all of their money and feed it into a crypto kiosk. Bitcoin Depot, the largest network of Bitcoin ATMs, says it's tried to enhance the security of its machines, but that the bad press generated by scammers has made its business model unworkable.
9: With Americans feeling the pinch at the pump, ABC's Olivia Rubin tells us how this issue could impact voters as they head to the polls, especially with another round of primaries Tuesday.
15: We know that this is a midterm election year, and we know that President Trump recently in recent polls has not been getting good numbers when it comes to the economy. And that's a bit striking for President Trump because the economy has long been one of his top issues, along with the border and immigration. Americans view the economy and their personal finances usually as the most important issue when they're heading to the polls.
9: A Spanish court Monday acquitted singer Shakira in a tax fraud case, ordering the government to pay back around $64 million in fines to the pop star. In New York City, a driver of a horse-drawn carriage was injured after the horse got spooked in Central Park and collided with another carriage, causing it to overturn. Otis the horse was safely released. The driver was taken to a local hospital to be treated. No one else was hurt in the accident. I'm Stephanie Officer, ABC News.
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16: Tuesday will be off to a cold start with temperatures in the mid-30s. By lunchtime, we'll warm to about 56 degrees. Then afternoon highs will be in the low to mid-60s. But still about 10 degrees cooler than normal for this time of year. Luckily, we'll have mostly sunny skies, kind of clouds developing across our ridges, and we'll get a touch warmer to 70 degrees on Wednesday and Thursday. Also Thursday, we'll have about a 30% chance for some showers for the northern half of the Wasatch Front. From the KSL Weather Center,
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0: The Iranian economy under a serious strain. The currency is collapsing. How long can the people there take it? In overtime, Montreal finishes off the Sabres. We'll hit a few sports notes. Hey, hey, everybody. I'm Kate Delaney. As we kick things off here at the top, we rock into the rundown here on America Tonight. Yeah, very sad news out of San Diego, as there was that familiar ding on the phone telling us there was an active shooter, and a heroic security guard was among those killed in a shooting at a San Diego Islamic center. In fact, a very big one where students were evacuated. Two teenage suspects were found dead of self-inflicted gunshot wounds nearby. Of course, police are investigating the attack as a hate crime. Here is Police Chief Steve Wall.
1: At about the same time, we began to receive calls from just a couple blocks away that we had more active gunfire. Officers were also responding to that call for service at the same time. There was a landscaper that was doing his work that was shot at and fortunately was not hit.
0: By the way, that was Police Chief Scott Wall, who said they had no known threats to the mosque, but there was a lot of hate rhetoric that was involved. The 17 and 18-year-old found in that car in the middle of the street a few blocks away. They didn't name the suspects or the victims because of the ongoing investigation. The call about the shooting at the Islamic Center came in just before noon on the West Coast as police were searching for the missing teen. Officers got there to find the three deceased men outside the mosque, and there's no question from what they initially see, they really absolutely believe the security guard was able to help at least minimize the damage of the situation, which could have been so much worse. And the shooting at the Islamic Center, which describes itself as the largest mosque in all of San Diego and includes that school I mentioned, occurred as houses of worship across the country, of course, have increased security in response to deadly attacks on all kinds of religious communities. I say it all the time, should never happen in any place of worship. Just a tragedy. The clock is ticking on Iran, according to the president. He's saying that, yes, he was going to attack, but held off an attack on Iran on Tuesday, but told the military to be ready on a moment's notice to move if they have to move, but that he was asked by allies to not do that. In fact, he put it out on a post on Truth Social that he's instructed his leadership to absolutely be able to move, to go forward with a large, full-scale assault of Iran on that, again, moment's notice. He pointed to what he said was regional leaders' optimism about the prospects of a deal that would be acceptable to the U.S. and allies in the Middle East, because guess what? As he said the other day, this one wasn't.
2: When I looked at it, and if I don't like the first sentence, I just throw it away.
0: And he said again and again, and this is the heavy emphasis, the deal has to include, in giant letters he wrote this, no nuclear weapons for Iran. Iran's foreign minister just the other day said it is the fault of the U.S. for what's happening in the Strait of Hormuz.
3: We are in doubt about their seriousness, but the moment we feel that they are serious and they are ready for a fair and balanced deal, we certainly proceed in the course of negotiations.
0: And added that part of what's happening with the blockade is strictly on the shoulders of the United States. Meanwhile, what a disaster in Long Island. Thousands of commuters who pay a lot of money to ride the Long Island Railway were not able to do so on Monday because of a strike. They hadn't seen a strike there in an incredibly long time. I mean, you're talking about 700 miles of track, 26 different stations. Here's what the governor had to say about it. Here's what Jim Lewis from the Brotherhood of Locomotive Engineers, and just somebody who was commuting, who was trapped.
4: The railroad is the lifeblood of Long Island. Without it, Life as we know it is simply not possible.
5: We apologize. We didn't want to do this. We've been negotiating, and it finally came to the point, sadly, we had to do this.
6: I pay $394 a month. It better be a seamless transaction for me to receive a refund.
0: I've been on the Long Island Railway, and there is not much of a way to go other than through that. So here's the good news. This just wrapped up a short while ago. There was a deal finally that has been reached, talk about the midnight hour, to end the strike at the largest, my friends, U.S. commuter railroad in this country. So Kathy Hochul, the governor of New York, you heard there at the top, in a post on X, described it as delivering raises for workers while protecting riders and taxpayers. Now, that deal still needs to be ratified by what they call the rank and file, of course, members of the five unions that went on strike. So if rejected, that strike could resume. But for now, 3,500 workers are set to return to work on Tuesday. Service does not resume in time for the morning rush hour. It's going to be a phased service, but it's due to start at noon. So it will allow Long Island fans, get this, to take the train to and from, guess what, Game 1 of the NBA Eastern Conference Finals Tuesday between the Knicks and the Cleveland Cavaliers. If you spent any time in New York, you know you have to go by the LIRR. You have to jump on it. I mean, 300,000 passengers in the New York City area on a typical weekday across 947 commuter trains are hitting those trains. So they're, during this first Monday, the MTA immediately told customers work from home. And there was even shuttle buses into the city. But that makes it impossible by the time you get to and fro. So the good news is it looks like this is lifted pretty quickly after what everybody saw was an incredible, incredible disaster, because trying to move that many people in such a short amount of time, forget about it. I mean, absolutely forget about it. All right, how about this? An unusual deal, if you didn't hear about this, from the Money Department. There's been a $1.8 billion anti-weaponization fund. This is a deal laid out in a document, and this is taxpayer money, by acting Attorney General Todd Blanche, and it could result in taxpayer payouts to, why they're calling it an ally fund, the president's ally. So what does that mean? It is money that would go to, when they're saying weaponization, they're talking about the Justice Department being weaponized. And what it would do is be pretty broad, and there's would be limited oversight outside of kind of the normal process for negotiating legal claims against the government. So it would mean that that money would be available for people who, the acting attorney general said, called the fund a lawful process for victims of lawfare and weaponization to be heard and seek redress so they could get some of that money. Awards would be decided by a 5-member panel to be appointed within the next 30 days, primarily by the attorney general. It could mean people who attack the Capitol, etc. Hang with us. Meet you on the flip.
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0: We've been talking about a lot about China on this show. Jan Jakelic joins us. He is a senior editor with the Epoch Times. If anybody knows China, it's him, that's for sure. And he's got a new book out called a New York Times bestseller, Kill to Order, China's Organ Harvesting Industry and the True Nature of America's Biggest Adversary. And thanks so much for coming on the show.
14: Hey, it's so good to be here.
0: So let's dive right into, first of all, what's happened with you, because I know, wasn't it last week that you were testifying, you were on the Hill? Tell us about that, and that was wrapped into some of what's happening in China.
14: Well, absolutely. So, yeah, on the Congressional Executive Commission on China, that's a bipartisan, bicameral commission that focuses on China and human rights and these kinds of questions, and they invited a number of us, including myself, to testify on this issue of large-scale forced organ harvesting from prisoners of conscience that the communists in China have been doing for the last 26 years, at least.
0: Yeah, so for you, I mean, you really know this because you've been investigating it for a long time. So tell us more about it and the book.
14: Well, absolutely. So the book is called Killed to Order, and the reason it's called Killed to Order is this is basically what is being done to prisoners of conscience. Why don't I lay out for you how it works? How does that sound?
0: Yeah.
14: So, you know, you hear about these organ trafficking urban myths, if you will. Someone wakes up on ice with missing something, missing a kidney, something like that. These things actually do happen. There are these black market rings. So what's happening in communist China is a whole different level. And so to explain how it works, I need to offer a little bit of context. Okay. So for starters, how is it done in an ethical transplantation system like here we have in the United States? So if someone's going to become an organ donor, right, there has to be a catastrophic accident. Typically, yeah, it's a car accident, motorcycle accident, something like that. And then that person has to be almost completely dead, but not entirely. Like, if there still has to be circulation in the body. Otherwise, those organs degrade really quickly. And so that's a very kind of a very specific type of accident. An ethics team has to decide that the person's not coming back, because, of course, you don't want to transplant for someone that might come back. And then on top of that, our bodies reject organs, actually any the different things that are put into them, including organs. And so because of that, we match for blood type and tissue type. I guess my point here is that it's very rare, okay, to find the exact match, right? Someone, there has to be this catastrophic accident. There's this big pool of people who could be recipients. And then there's kind of an algorithm that's used to try to match the ideal person for that organ, which comes online, if you will. Now, another little bit of context, okay? In communist China, by the way, it works kind of in a reverse order. It works the exact opposite way, and I'll explain exactly what I mean by that. In communist China, over the last, you know, since 1949, basically, they have had this project of creating what they call black classes, okay? And a black class is a group that is basically picked. It becomes, the regime says, these are enemies of the state, and we're going to, as a society, we're going to struggle against these people. One of the first groups was landowners. Remember, right, they wanted, there was all people that actually owned land, but the communists wanted to take all that land, expropriate it, right, give it to the people, supposedly, right? Of course, it's really given to the animals that are more equal than others, to quote Orwell here. But to do that, you can't, if you just take people's stuff, take their land, a lot of people might have an issue with that in the society. So what they did was they pushed this mass dehumanizing propaganda into the system. Okay, basically convincing people that these people are dangerous, they're evil, they took the land from you, you should get it back, you deserve it. All this kind of stuff. And it basically makes it so that the population becomes conditioned to the idea that this group is being attacked, and it's easier for them not to react or not to think it's a problem because these are bad people. They've been convinced, right? Or at least some of them through this dehumanizing propaganda. They've been doing this for years with all sorts of different groups. You remember Tiananmen Square, right? That was the students looking for democracy. They became the black class that time. And in 1999, this is where the stage is set for this unique forced organ harvesting. There's a group called Falun Gong practitioners that the regime decides is going to attack. And so this was, just as a little background, 70 to 100 million Falun Gong practitioners were in China. The government estimated this. It was bigger than the number of Communist Party members. This was a kind of a slow-motion ancient meditation, slow-motion exercise system based on truthfulness, compassion, tolerance. These are the principles. And it was also kind of unusual as an organization in that it actually didn't function like an organization. There's no kind of collection of money around it. There's no hierarchy even in the thing. There's no roster or membership. So people would choose to do this, and that's what would make them a practitioner, not some kind of belonging to a group. There's also no worship and things like that. And so a lot of bottom-up activity, a lot of agency in the people that were doing it. And when the regime decided to crush it, you know, basically eradicate it, to use the official terminology, perhaps because of this agency, for the first time, this new black class, which was created by the regime, the Falun Gong, they resisted this. They resisted the label in large numbers. And this caused them to be incarcerated in massive numbers. Okay, so here's what we've got. Just to kind of recap, we've got a large dehumanized population that's now incarcerated. Okay, and there's even a rule in these prisons that says Falun Gong deaths are going to be considered suicides. It just means that you can, you know, work on these people, even torture them if you need to break them, right? And if they die, well, too bad. So this creates a very vulnerable population. And so now here, this is how you get this killed to order forced organ harvesting. They actually started to blood type and tissue type and organ scan those people in the prisons, maybe it's hundreds of thousands of people, right, ahead of time, and they created a database. So you have this exact opposite situation of what we have in an ethical system, where now you have someone that's a recipient, they pay their 100 or 200 grand, let's say they're a transplant tourist, that transaction is made, And there's this huge pool of donors, and I say donors in quotes because they're not really donors. They're innocent prisoners of conscience that can be shipped and killed to order once that precise match is picked out of the big pool for that person who's paid the money. That's why my book is called Killed to Order. That's why this is, you know, described by some even as an evil yet to be seen on this planet.
0: Wow. I mean, people, spare parts, murder on demand. It's just sickening. And you did so much investigating and dug so deep into it. It is shocking, but eye-opening and so important to read it. We only have a couple minutes left, but when people read your book, what do you hope they take away?
14: Well, first of all, killtoorder.com is the place where they can read it. That's the direct to the Amazon link, right? But what I hope they can, there's a few things I really hope. Number one, it's really hard to believe that something like this could be happening. That's been one of the biggest obstacles over the years to actually having this dealt with. So I hope people can read the book and just understand that it's real, right?
0: Right.
14: It sounds fantastical. It sounds like science fiction, like the, you know, the Coma film from decades ago or the Island film a little more recently. It does sound like science fiction, but I provide all the evidence and years of evidence that were painstakingly gathered. The second part is that we're actually complicit. We have all these different types of relationships with communist China, with these particular transplant hospitals. We've even trained in America some of the transplant surgeons that did this work. So at a very minimum, right, I think we should stop participating in what is, you know, could easily be described as a crime against humanity. Yes. And, you know, there's actually amazing legislation that's actually been launched. There's two pieces of legislation that have passed the House in Congress. Now they're just in the Senate. There's state level legislation, there's grassroots efforts, there's even a Rotary Club committed to ending this. Basically, there's action happening at every level of society. And if you're interested in knowing more or getting involved, there's a way to do that too. And I even have appendices in the book that explain how to do that. So that's at killtoorder.com.
0: Killtoorder.com. Yanya Kale, don't be a stranger. Come back on. Just amazing what you reveal in this. We've talked about it before in this show, but you're right. Get involved, and there's a perfect way to do that. Pick up the book, as you said, Killed to Order. Wow, incredible. Thank you so much for joining us on the show.
14: Kate, thank you so much.
0: Again, senior editor with the Epoch Times. Just really unbelievable, the realities of human rights violations in China. Unbelievable. Meet you on the flip.
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1: ABC News, I'm Stephanie Officer. Two teenage shooters opened fire at a San Diego mosque Monday, killing three men, including a security guard. They never got inside the mosque or its school. Police evacuated both. The teens died from self-inflicted gunshot wounds after they were found a few blocks away. Now police are investigating it as a hate crime. Nasreen Atassi says she feels the Muslim community is at risk of violence.
2: There's a lot of hatred going around. I'm not happy with the political climate. I've been visiting my representatives that are in Congress, and I've been begging them to please condemn the genocide, please condemn the hatred against Muslims, and they refuse every time.
1: California-based Strauss Family Creamery is issuing a voluntary recall of certain flavors of its organic ice cream because it may contain metal pieces. Flavors include vanilla bean, strawberry, and Dutch chocolate. The ice cream was sold across 17 states, including Florida, Connecticut, Oregon, and Wisconsin. This is ABC News.
3: Having mainly clear skies overnight really allowed temperatures to get cold. We have morning lows along the Wasatch Front in the mid-30s, Tuesday morning, and afternoon highs will also be below normal in the low to mid-60s. Luckily, we'll have mostly sunny skies, kind of some clouds in the afternoon along our mountains. As we head into Wednesday, it will get warmer. It'll still start off chilly in the low 40s, but highs will be near 70. From the
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0: right, thanks for hanging, my friends, with us here on America Tonight. My name's Kate Delaney. Of course, odds and ends, so much that you might not realize that's happening, including, of course, I'm sure you realize this, people across every walk of life I know are complaining, of course, about the pain at the pump when they go to fill up, especially if you've done something where you've driven for a long amount of time because then you filled up, you know, quickly, or if you're driving a lot. Obviously, if you drive for a living or you have to get to and from someplace and your average commute is over a half an hour or whatever, you might feel the pain even more. So we're at multi-year highs. We already know that the national average is around $4.47, $4.48 a gallon. In Oregon, this is for regular, we're talking about $5.27. And we know on the West Coast, it's much higher. We talk about California all the time, and we have a lot of Californians listening to this show. I feel you. I totally understand the sensitivity to what we're seeing with the oil markets because of all those geopolitical developments. So the prices can swing wildly, and so much is happening because of the Iran war and the Strait of Hormuz, the blockades disrupting the global oil flows. It cuts through 20% of the world's crude oil. So what it's done is tightened global oil inventories, and it keeps getting tighter, and it's kept those prices volatile. So I caught something I thought was pretty interesting. Marcia Kochan, the former U.S. senior energy and economic policy advisor, was trying to, and I thought she gave a great description, trying to describe what all of this means in adding it up and what direction we're headed in.
1: What it will mean is, up to this point during, since the start of the crisis, the U.S. was able to fill about 15% of the gap that was left by the closing down of the Strait of Hormuz. It does have the capacity. It wouldn't be great for the American consumer, because even though the United States is a net exporter of crude, global energy markets are so intimately intertwined that, and how economics works is, you know, oil companies will sell at the highest price. It means less available for American consumers.

0: be talking about having to fill up and what it's like.
1: It's crazy that it's almost $100 just to like get home.
2: I just think it's crazy because why is gas so high? And then it goes so fast. Like, it's like I have to pull up to the gas station every day.
0: Yeah, that's the hard part when you have to fill up that much. That's why the prices just hit a four-year high. And so we are absolutely feeling it, whether you're in Illinois, whether you are in listening to us in the great state of Louisiana or in Florida. We certainly know that if people can work from home, that's the best scenario, right? Or you have a flex schedule, but you certainly can't do that if you're a driver or in some of the professions that I mentioned. All right, how about some good news?
3: Tell me something good.
0: First of all, I can't imagine, so this is why I think this is good news. I can't imagine being, and this is the busiest time for this, one of the hundreds of people that want to go from sea level to the summit of Mount Everest. I do admire people who have that in them to just, I'm getting there, I'm going to defy every odd I can, I'm getting in the best shape of my life. And a lot of times, of course, these are people that have climbed all kinds of mountains. And we've had some of those people on this show, by the way. So there was just the other day an incredible avalanche. It was just like a massive snow cloud coming down the face of Mount Everest, which is not unusual to get avalanches. And I thought this was fascinating. Hiker Oliver Foran from Australia captured on video the moment he came face to face with this avalanche. It just swallowed up the base camp. Listen to what he said and describe what this has been like.
4: It was about two apartment blocks high of just snow coming towards you off a mountain. We got away really lucky.
5: And now to be in a position to actually have the opportunity to climb this beautiful mountain, I just feel so happy and just like in disbelief that we're actually here.
0: Yeah, I mean, how dramatic to see that. Eyewitnesses saying the sky suddenly darkens, thick clouds of snow engulf the area. So people rush to protect themselves. They dive into tents. And actually, that's what they did. Eventually, they're in a tent, and it goes over them. And it batters the tents. It buries parts of campsites under layers of powder. But despite the intensity of the avalanche, climbers just have to remain calm when they're in the middle of it. They have safety protocols that they hear about over and over again before an expedition. So that's what happened here. And it's a constant threat on Everest, especially during peak climbing season, which is right now, because you got warmer temperatures, you have shifting snowpack, strong winds. So what is that going to do? It's going to destabilize slopes, even with experienced climbers, that they know that can happen without any warning. So in this case, there wasn't any fatalities from it. I mean, often, no matter, it's a big reminder, it's man or woman against the elements, because despite having incredible gear planning, nature decides what nature is going to do on the world's tallest mountain. So I'm going to say a collective whew. And just, it is something good that they survived. They came up with a video. You can go look at the video anywhere, whatever search engine you use. It is terrifying to see it. I am just fascinated by the whole climbing thing. Have I hiked in my life? Yes. Have I hiked in some places that I would consider maybe a little treacherous? But nothing like that. I mean, absolutely nothing that would in any way, shape, or form be near avalanches. And so I just can't imagine that. But I also can't imagine what it would be like when you get to the top of the summit and the incredible, breathtaking views that you see and what that must be like. All right, I got a couple of things that are coming up on the show that I'm going to let you know about, including all this week, a military week, because we have Memorial Day coming up. So USA, USA, baby, for all these people.
3: USA, USA, USA, USA.
0: Yes, all the people who serve.

0: and sacrifice for us to have the kind of life that we have in America, whether we're at each other's throats politically or we love each other and you love your neighbor or whatever it is. We live in the land of choice. We live in the greatest place on earth. We do. And I think so often it's easy to complain, and I get it, like we're just complaining about pain at the pump, but incredible the advantages we have living here, and so much of that is because of the sacrifices that so many in the military have made. So we have had some incredible guests over the years that have really made the ultimate sacrifice, who have seen people murdered around them fighting for those freedoms. So you'll hear their stories all week long in the second hour of the show. One of my favorite guests, and I just went back and forth with him today, Pat Moffitt, is coming on in the second hour of the show. He was right in the thick of it in Vietnam and, you know, is lucky to be alive, and talks about being in a plane and just taking massive hits, you know, from firepower all over the place, and what it was really like to be in the thick of that, where, you know, one man had another man's back, and what it's like to crawl through the jungle and then getting out, and then the PTSD that so many people suffer from. All right, also on the show coming up tomorrow, the impact of being outdoors. You know, we can't talk about that enough, I think. You feel a little gunky at work. You're sitting at the desk. You got to get out in nature. Hear the birds singing. Feel that feeling. Where are those birds suddenly in the studio? We're going to talk to somebody about that, about this recent survey about how Americans are trying to manage stress and how time outdoors has such a fast impact, like immediate, on your mindset, how you can turn a lousy day into a much better day. And that's thanks to the Eddie Bauer Adventure Club. And then also, it's Memorial Day weekend. So while we remember the sacrifices and get family together to do things like barbecue, those delicious steaks and briskets and burgers and all of those kinds of things that we do, because May is National Barbecue Month. You know, the hot grills, the skills that people have on display. Pitmaster Erica Roby is going to join us to talk about that and talk about some things that we can do when we get behind the grill. Some of our no-fail recipes. I want one, please, because I got to cook this weekend. All right, that's all coming up in the next couple of shows. Hang with us.
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2: 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Click on contact. And bada bing, my ode to James Gandolfini from those Soprano days. You are in, my friends. All right, let's go to this one from Michael, listening to us in the great state of Missouri, St. Louis. I love me some St. Louis. He's listening to us in the Lou Information Station, KLIS. Delaney, I'm telling you, this is going to be an epic year for the NFL. I love that optimism, right? And I turned my back, as so many people do in St. Louis, to the Rams, but I am a huge Kansas City fan. I'm glad Travis Kelce decided to come back, because why not? That was your point, that who knows, they're surrounded by so much talent, what he can chip away at or add, or the confidence that he gives Pat Mahomes, why not go for another year? He does defy the odds in so, so many ways. And I love this time of the year because it gets us ready in anticipation as we enjoy the summer for the start of training camp and for all the news that trickles down, then the little bit of preseason that we get, and then, of course, diving into the regular season. And I love that we start with Denver, and that's a home game for all of us Chiefs fans. And I also like the fact we got a couple of them before it's road time, and I can't wait to see what kind of season we're going to have. And I wondered if you had any kind of a beat on Pat Mahomes and how he was doing with his rehab. You know, it's so interesting that you asked that, because I just talked to someone today who covers the Chiefs, and I'm going to have more and more in the man cave. I'm going to have more and more buddies who are NFL writers and whatnot, specific to teams. And, you know, Pat Mahomes is totally on track to participate in the OTAs. So that's the great news there. And if you know anything about Pat Mahomes, just what an incredible, you know, what an incredible specimen he's been. And you've watched him. I mean, you've watched him do unbelievable things. But an ACL is tough. The knee, the ACL, all of that, when you're talking about what's it going to look like. And these OTAs are important, because then you get a better sense of that than getting to camp. Because if it's up to him, he's in day one, period, end of story. So you got to wait and see what the report is on that. But definitely on track to do this, because you got to think it was, what, week 15, that loss to the Chargers way back in December when that happened, when he tore his ACL and LCL. And that was frightening to watch, right? So great question. All right, we move to another one. This one is from Raymond, and Raymond is listening to us on WGCH AM 1490 in Greenwich, Connecticut. Kate, one of my daughters is one of those commuters on the Long Island Railway. What a nightmare for her, because it's drop-off kids' time, jump in, jump to the city. Could you drive? Yes, but you already know that trying to get in and out of the city is ridiculous. So many people commute from all points, whether it's back where I am, where I say where I am, where we are in Connecticut, or on her end of what's happening in New York to get into the city. So many people rely on that well, all of a sudden, when it's gone, you realize how tenuous it is when you do rely on public transportation, but how incredibly important it is in our older cities for all of your other listeners who are listening in other parts of the country who don't really have the availability of it and can't imagine relying on it. Yep, you get those strikes. And luckily, right before I hit send to send this to you, they apparently have come to some sort of an agreement, although it's tenuous at best. Yeah, it's not. Yeah, in other words, they could still strike. It's supposed to be, okay, all points go, everything's fine for noon on Tuesday, but you're right, it's not signed, it's not inked, so to speak. I think it will be, though. And yeah, when you're, for example, I mean, I lived in California, it's car, baby, car. Yes, there are some buses, but you can't rely on buses, especially if you're going from one city to another city for how far apart they are. And then you're stuck in traffic. Yeah, you don't have those options that other people have in, you're right, in some of our older cities. I mean, in California, there was always that discussion about having the availability of it, but it never really, really came to fruition, you know, at all. All right, this one is from Manny, and Manny is listening to us in Salt Lake City, KSL Radio, 102.7 FM. Okay, like everybody else, yep, we are feeling the increased prices when we fill up. I have a really small, thriving business, thanks to the wonderful people in this area. And, of course, I have guys who are in trucks delivering things. And, yes, it definitely is eating up a little bit of our budget. There's no question. I have faith that the president will continue to monitor and work on this thing, not sign a lousy deal, however, to get out of what's happening because of the Iran war, but to have something in place where there is this supposed no nukes and the weaponry situation. So let's hope that, yes, it's longer than we thought, but let's hope that this wraps up soon. I heard you say that you do not believe it will go through June, and cross your fingers for sure, lady. Yeah, definitely, right? Because we're almost into June, so we don't want it to go all the way through June. No, I mean, do I have a crystal ball? Yes, it's broken. If I shake up the magic eight ball, it says ask again later. Do I know? No. I mean, you heard what the president said. He was going to attack, then he lays off the attack to wait and see because people around them are telling they're close to a deal, so why do that? Because the people also suffering in Iran, economically, they're being strangled. I mean, their money is worthless, and it's so the situation there has gotten even worse for the people caught in between the middle of it. All right, let's try to get another one in. This one is from Keith, who is listening to us in Brownwood, Texas, KXYL News Talk, 102.3 FM. How about this? That idiot Mark Furman died. He was the police detective convicted of lying during the Simpson murder trial, as you know, Kate. And, you know, he was one of those first couple of police officers, people forget that, detectives sent to investigate. He reported finding that bloody glove at the home, but his credibility under attack as it raised the defense raised the prospect of racial bias. Yeah, under cross-examination, he testified he'd never made any anti-black slurs in the past decade, but a recording showed he had, and that really killed his credibility. You're right. That was the first of many things that happened in that trial back in, you know, 1995, but he did die. He was 74 years old, 74 years old. And it's interesting because Alan Dershowitz, the prominent lawyer and law professor, he was been a guest on this show before, who was a strategist on Simpson's Dream Team, said Furman was a much better detective than a witness. He said he's very smart, very aggressive detective, but his actions helped us win the OJ case because of his use of the N-word. And he even said, I got to know him later after it was all over, and we had a cordial relationship. So, yeah. And remember, Furman retired from the L.A. Police Department after Simpson's 1995 acquittal. All right, thanks for those emails. Keep them coming, my friends. And right now, let's go to the pre-market bell. Yeah, so I like to do this check when we can get it in, just to give you a sense. We're here what it's looking like. And oil right now is at $106.99 a barrel. Dow futures down just ever so slightly, 0.17%. S&P futures down 0.31%. NASDAQ futures down 0.52%. News could happen in the next couple days with Putin in Beijing after we just had President Trump there for a few days. It's like a weird balancing act. We'll see what happens. Also what happens with Middle East leaders and proposals and Iran. A lot happening. Thanks for listening to this hour, my friend.
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9: From ABC News. Sherry Preston, murder at a house of worship in San Diego.
10: This is a city's and a community's absolute worst nightmare as a free society.
9: Police Chief Scott Wall, after two people opened fire at the Islamic Center of San Diego, the largest mosque in the city. ABC's Trevor Ault.
11: They were first called, law enforcement, just before noon yesterday. And what they say is that this pair of shooters, a 17-year-old and a 19-year-old, arrived at the Islamic Center in San Diego, the largest mosque in San Diego, with shotguns and other weapons that law enforcement believe, according to sources, that they stole from their parents. And they opened fire outside of the Islamic Center.
9: Three people were killed, including a security guard and the father of eight. The two suspects, 17 and 18 years old, found dead from self-inflicted gunshot wounds. It is primary day in several states, including Kentucky, where Republican Congressman Thomas Massey is facing a challenge from a candidate backed by President Trump, Ed Gowrain. Showing up on the campaign trail in support of Gowrain, Pentagon head Pete Hegseth. Massey, after seeing that.
12: It's kind of crazy that you would send the Secretary of War. President Trump would not be doing this if they were confident that they were winning. And they're worried that I'm going to win.
9: The congressman and the president have clashed over several issues. President Trump now says he has paused that planned attack on Iran at the request of allies in the Middle East. This as Americans are getting ready to kick off summer this Memorial Day weekend with sky-high gas prices.
13: The president is adamant that prices, especially at the pump, are going to get better essentially as soon as the war with Iran is solved and the Strait of Hormuz, that key waterway, is reopened. The problem with that is there's absolutely no indication of when that's going to happen.
9: ABC's Olivia Rubin. The Ebola outbreak centered around eastern Congo, growing, at least 131 deaths and over 500 suspected cases. You're listening to ABC News.
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9: The Trump administration this week announcing its nearly $1.8 billion fund to make payments to people targeted by the Biden administration, however, says ABC's Catherine Falders.
7: There's lots of questions around the legality of this, how this is going to work, because what we have here is a president in his private capacity suing the government, basically suing himself in his professional capacity, and then settling with himself.
9: Because the fund is being created as a way to settle the president's lawsuit over the leak of his tax returns. One more rough morning rush for the country's biggest commuter rail system. Unions at the Long Island Railroad in New York reaching a tentative deal overnight to end their strike. ABC's Phil Tate on Long Island.
16: Partial service will be restored at noon. Details on this deal are still tight-lipped, as the rank and file has to approve it before the strike is officially over. The union, representing 3,500 workers, wanted a 5% increase on the final year of their contract, as the MTA was willing to come as close to 4.5% with a number of concessions.
9: Days after President Trump's summit in China, another world leader is headed to Beijing today. President Xi Jinping welcoming in Russian President Vladimir Putin. And a real education for a six-year-old on a field trip in Norway. The boy saw something sticking out of the ground, pulled it out. Experts say he found a 1,300-year-old sword. It's so old, they say it's from before the time of the Vikings. Sherry Preston, ABC News.
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17: Tuesday will be off to a cold start with temperatures in the mid-30s. By lunchtime, we'll warm to about 56 degrees. Then afternoon highs will be in the low to mid-60s. But still about 10 degrees cooler than normal for this time of year. Luckily, we'll have mostly sunny skies, kind of clouds developing across our ridges, and we'll get a touch warmer to 70 degrees on Wednesday and Thursday. Also Thursday, we'll have about a 30% chance for some showers for the northern half of the Wasatch Front. From the KSL Weather Center...
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20: This is America in the Morning from Westwood One. Good morning, I'm John Trout. It's Tuesday, May 19th, 2026. Here's what's coming up on America in the Morning.
21: A deadly shooting at a San Diego mosque. 3 people were killed and 2 teen suspects were later found dead nearby. I'm Sue Aller.
22: A primary eve message to Kentucky Republicans from President Trump.
23: Massey's the worst congressman.
22: I'm Richard Johnson.
24: The Trump administration has announced a fund to pay Trump allies who say the Biden Justice Department mistreated them. Sagar Meghani, Washington.
25: On Wall Street, stocks were mixed yesterday. Investors are watching bond yields rise, making some people antsy. I'm Jessica Ettinger.
26: The U.S. High Court sends cases surrounding the Voting Rights Act back to the lower courts. I'm Clayton Neville.
20: Commuter chaos ends as a railroad strike is over in New York City and remembering a key witness from the O.J. Simpson trial. All ahead on America in the Morning. It's 7 after. 3 people shot and killed during an attack on a mosque in San Diego Monday morning in what police immediately described as a hate crime. Sue Aller reports the attackers, identified as a pair of teenagers, took their own lives blocks away.
27: She believed her son was suicidal, and she began to share information that several of her weapons were missing.
21: 3 men are dead after what police are calling a hate crime shooting at the Islamic Center of San Diego, the largest mosque in the county. The mosque campus also includes the Al-Rashid School.
27: At about 11:43, we received a call of an active shooter at the Islamic Center. Within 4 minutes, Officers arrived on scene and observed immediately three deceased, what appeared to be deceased, victims out in front.
21: San Diego Police Chief Scott Wall says all students and staff were safely evacuated from the scene.
0: There is no further threat. Both suspects in this case are deceased. All of the kids are safe.
21: Moments after police responded to the late Monday morning attack, officers were called to another nearby location where they discovered a vehicle stopped in the middle of the street. Authorities say the two teenage suspects, ages 17 and 19, were later found dead inside that vehicle from apparent self-inflicted gunshot wounds. One of those killed was a mosque security guard who police say likely prevented an even greater tragedy. Investigators say anti-Islamic writings were found in the suspect's car and on one of the weapons used in the attack, which happened during one of the holiest months in Islam as Muslims around the world prepare for the annual pilgrimage to Mecca. President Donald Trump says his administration is closely monitoring the investigation into the deadly shooting.
1: Terrible situation. I've been given some early updates, but we're going to be going back and looking at it very strongly.
21: In response, police departments in cities including New York, Los Angeles, and Washington, D.C. have increased patrols around mosques and other houses of worship as a precaution. I'm Sue Aller.
20: Today is the busiest primary day so far in the 2026 election cycle as voters in six states cast their ballots. Correspondent Rich Johnson reports the most watched race is in Kentucky, where an incumbent Republican member of Congress is fighting for his job.
22: Seven-term Kentucky Republican Thomas Massey is trying to survive another full-throated White House campaign to oust a Republican viewed as disloyal.
2: Massey's the worst congressman in the history of our country, always voting against Republicans and good values. So get rid of Thomas Massey.
22: That Monday evening social media post by President Trump caps another effort to unseat a long-serving Republican who failed to vote with Trump on some issues. That effort was successful over the weekend when Louisiana Senator Bill Cassidy lost his GOP primary. The effort also includes a major break of the tradition that civilian leaders of the military stay out of politics. Here's Defense Secretary Pete Hegseth.
3: When conservatives are fighting the most radical left in American history, too often Massey's instinct is to throw elbows at fellow Republicans instead of the people who are destroying our country.
22: Echoing the president, Hegseth praised Massey's primary challenger, Ed Gallrein, who recently told supporters about his first thought when he first met Trump.
5: And the first thing that struck me is he looks 20 years younger in person.
22: But Gallrein also says he won Trump's support because he saw what Gallrein called his top secret military record from his days as a Navy SEAL. Massey's been campaigning hard in his district that includes the Kentucky suburbs of Cincinnati and says he has received some help.
10: I had three members of Congress and one former member of Congress campaigning with me Saturday. That's not something that you see in those circumstances. I have friends in Congress and they're sticking their neck out for me.
22: Massey's comment courtesy of Scripps News. There are other big races to watch today, including in Kentucky, the fight to succeed retiring Senator Mitch McConnell. In Georgia, both parties are choosing nominees for the open governor's seat. Republicans are fighting to challenge Democrat incumbent Senator John Ossoff. And Alabama's confused redistricting effort means that voters in three congressional districts will vote as planned today, but the primaries in four other districts are on hold. I'm Rich Johnson.
20: 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It's the Everything on Sale Memorial Day event from Sleep Number. 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It's 12 after. A massive new fund is raising eyebrows in Washington with payouts earmarked for folks who say they were wronged by the Biden Justice Department. That and more after these messages.
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0: The backpack at the McDonald's was improper, warrantless search, that the backpack was not within the immediate control or grabbable area of the defendant, and further, the people failed to demonstrate exigent circumstances. Therefore, those items found in the backpack during the search at the McDonald's will be suppressed.
1: The state trial starts in September. The federal follows. Mangione pled not guilty to all charges. Julie Walker, New York.
2: It's now 16 before the hour. Among the stories we're covering next, Big Pharma takes another loss over who controls Medicare drug prices, and Elon Musk versus AI after these messages.
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2: It's 14 till. Welcome back, and thanks for listening. This is America in the Morning. An immigration officer placed on leave for allegedly lying about a shooting incident in Minneapolis is now facing serious criminal charges. Correspondent Jennifer King reports.
10: Prosecutors in Minnesota are charging an ICE agent, Christian Castro, in the non-fatal shooting of a Venezuelan man, Julio Cesar Sosa Solis.
11: He is being charged with 4 counts of assault in the second degree and 1 count of falsely reporting a crime.
10: Hennepin County Attorney Mary Moriarty.
11: Mr. Castro fired his service weapon at the front door of the home, knowing there were people who had just run inside that presented absolutely no threat to him or anyone else. The bullet punched through the front door and struck Mr. Sosa Solis's leg before traveling through a closet and lodging in the wall of a child's bedroom.
10: The incident happened on January 14th during the federal immigration crackdown. Initially, federal authorities charged Sosa Solis and another man of beating an officer with a broom handle and a snow shovel. That case was dismissed with prejudice and a federal investigation was opened amid questions about what really happened and whether the two officers lied under oath. I'm Jennifer King.
2: An American doctor has tested positive with a rare variant of Ebola in Africa. Correspondent Ed Donahue reports the World Health Organization is declaring an emergency and restricting some travel.
9: An American doctor has tested positive for the Ebola virus. The organization he works for says Dr. Peter Stafford had been treating patients at a hospital in eastern Congo and developed symptoms. Infectious disease specialist Dr. Celine Gounder says doctors are likely to be among the first to be infected.
12: This is Boone Dibujo Ebola virus. So this is a more rare species of Ebola virus for which we have no vaccine or specific treatment.
9: Ebola spreads person to person through direct contact with bodily fluids.
12: I am not worried about a pandemic with Boone Dibujo Ebola virus, but I am worried about a large regional epidemic. And that could result in some cases here in the United States and elsewhere.
9: The CDC says 7 Americans, including Dr. Stafford, are being transported to Germany for monitoring. I'm Ed Donahue.
2: The Supreme Court has rejected appeals from pharmaceutical companies that object to negotiating Medicare drug prices with the federal government. Correspondent Marcela Sanchez explains.
13: The justices gave no comment in leaving in place rulings from the Federal Appeals Court in Philadelphia that dismissed the drug manufacturer's claims. The negotiation program was created as part of the 2022 Inflation Reduction Act. The law requires the government to negotiate prices for certain high-cost drugs in the federal insurance program for older adults on an annual basis. Republicans have criticized aspects of the law, which was signed by Democratic President Joe Biden, but the Trump administration has embraced the authority to bring drug makers to the negotiating table. Pharmaceutical companies have pushed back on the program. Marcela Sanchez, Washington.
2: He's the richest man in the world, but that doesn't mean he's going to win at everything, including against artificial intelligence. The new old tech guy, Chuck Palm, has that story.
14: It took a California jury less than 2 hours to decide what took Elon Musk 3 weeks in court to argue. A federal judge in Oakland dismissed Musk's lawsuit against OpenAI. A unanimous jury verdict, a simple finding. You waited too long. Here's the backstory. Elon Musk co-founded OpenAI in 2015. He put in $38 million and left the board in 2018. 6 years later, he sued CEO Sam Altman and company president Greg Brockman, claiming that they, quote, stole a charity. His argument? OpenAI was built as a nonprofit to benefit all of humanity. Altman, he alleged, quietly turned it into a for-profit machine, enriching insiders while Musk wasn't looking. He wanted $134 billion in damages and Altman's job. But the jury said, not so fast. Specifically, not so fast 6 years later. Jurors found that Musk knew about the for-profit transition as early as 2017. And under the law, the clock was already running when he filed in 2024. The jury only took 2 hours to decide the fate, faster than most people decide what's for dinner. Musk lawyers only had one word when walking out of the courthouse. Appeal. Visit thenewoldtechguy.com. I'm Chuck Palm.
2: Tuesday Sports is in. Here's America in the Morning's Robert Workman.
15: An NBA instant classic last night. The Spurs outlasted the Thunder 122-115 in double overtime to take Game 1 of the West Finals in Oklahoma City. Victor Wembanyama had 41 points and 24 rebounds.
16: I feel like it was a great effort from everybody. Physically, I'm feeling tired, honestly, but not as much as you would expect. Honestly, it's probably the adrenaline. It's going to come down a little bit.
15: Wemby becomes the youngest player to post a 40-20 playoff game. He's about 7 months younger than that Kareem Abdul-Jabbar fellow was when he did it in the 1970 NBA Finals. The Stanley Cup Conference Finals are all set. Game 7 in the East Semis last night. The Canadiens edged the Sabres 3-2 in overtime. Alex Newhook with the winning goal. If that sounds familiar, he had the winner in Montreal's Game 7 victory over Tampa Bay in the opening round. Baseball A's right-hander JT Ginn took a no-hitter into the ninth in Anaheim after his team had given him the go-ahead run in the top half. But Adam Frazier's leadoff single broke up the no-no, and Zach Neto followed with a home run to give the Angels a 2-1 win. Phillies improved to 16-4 under Don Mattingly, shading the Reds 5-4 on Bryson Stott's two-run tater in the eighth. Rays won their 19th game in the last 23, romping over the Orioles 16-6. Mets nailed the Nationals 16-7, scoring 10 times in the 12th inning. Padres shut out the Dodgers 1-0, a five-hitter for Michael King in his court. The Marlins tattooed the Braves 12-0. Javier Sanoa with his first career Grand Slam, Max Meyer and the choir with a four-hit gem. That's Tuesday Sports.
2: Thank you, sir. 7 till. Among the stories we're covering next on America in the Morning, miraculously, four Navy airmen recovering after a weekend airshow collision. After these messages.
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2: Now, 5 till, America in the Morning continues. It appears SNL alum Pete Davidson and Elsie Hewitt are on the outs. Entertainment reporter Kevin Carr reports the couple share a daughter, but for now, Hewitt claims to be a single mom.
25: Elsie Hewitt has apparently confirmed that she and Pete Davidson are no longer together, only 5 months after they celebrated the birth of their daughter. The Sun first reported the news on Thursday, saying Davidson's busy work schedule was the main issue. Then on Friday, People published an exclusive report with an inside source who said the couple has indeed split up, and while they have broken up and gotten back together before, this time seems different. Last weekend on her TikTok, Hewitt posted a video which may have hinted at the breakup, drawing attention to her bed.
26: Okay, so I started taking apart my bed frame. I don't know if I should have done that.
25: Then, this past Sunday, Hewitt posted another video describing how tired she was.
26: I have a baby to take care of. And I also have to work and make money. I'm doing it on my own, which is hard.
25: She also liked a comment on her video from a fan praising single moms. Davidson and Hewitt have been together since March 2025, and they announced that they were pregnant in July. Their daughter, Scotty Rose, named after Davidson's father, a first responder who died on 9/11, was born in December. People said that, according to the source, the couple is, quote, figuring things out together, and that their daughter's well-being is a top priority. I'm Kevin Carr.
2: A newly discovered asteroid zoomed past the Earth Monday night. Blink, and you may have missed it. The asteroid called 2026 JH2 came within 57,000 miles of the Earth. And if that seems like a long distance, the moon on average is over 238,000 miles away. The asteroid was only discovered May 10th by astronomers in Arizona and is roughly the size of two school buses. America in the Morning continues. Four members of the military are recovering after two Navy jets collided at an Idaho air show. Correspondent Mike Hampen reports while the aviators did not suffer any serious injuries, the mid-air crash remains under investigation.
0: Four crew members are recovering after a crash involving two Navy jets. Officials say the crew members ejected safely and are in stable condition after the jets collided and crashed during an air show at a military base in Idaho. Emergency crews responded to the collision Sunday at the Mountain Home Air Force Base, about 50 miles south of Boise. The remainder of the show was canceled. Nobody on the ground was hurt. Officials say the aircraft were performing an aerial demonstration when the crash occurred. Videos posted online by spectators show four parachutes opening in the sky as the aircraft plummet to the ground. I'm Mike Hempen.
2: That's our show for today, Tuesday, May 19th, 2026. America in the Morning is produced by Jeff McKay. I'm John Trout. This is Westwood One.
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6: 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This is Utah's Morning News. I'm Andy Farnsworth.
8: And I'm Amanda Dixon. KSL's top story this hour.
6: A security guard who was killed during an attack at an Islamic center in San Diego is now being called a hero.
8: Also new this morning, FBI agents entered the home of one of the suspected shooters. ABC's Lina Moise kicks off our team coverage.
27: Police in multiple cities are boosting security at places of worship after three people were killed by gunmen at the San Diego mosque.
28: We have confirmed three victims, 1144 outside the building, as well as reportedly two shooters.
27: A school is also on the grounds, as many as 100 first responders rushing to the scene.
29: Within 4 minutes, officers arrived on scene and observed immediately three deceased, what appeared to be deceased, victims out in front.
27: Parents seen waiting outside, waiting for news about their kids.
29: I tell you what got me. Watching the kids come running out. Just thankful to be alive.
27: No children were injured. Among the three adult victims, a mosque security guard who is a father of eight. Police say he died protecting others.
29: I think played a pivotal role in assisting from this being much worse.
27: Authorities say the two suspects, ages 17 and 18, carried out the attack, then opened fire at a landscaper down the street whose helmet may have saved his life, causing the bullet to ricochet. The suspects were later found nearby, dead, police say, from self-inflicted gunshot wounds. They say one suspect's mother called police just hours before the attack.
29: She believed her son was suicidal.
27: The shooting comes amid a sharp increase in Islamophobic attacks across the country. The Council on American Islamic Relations reported more than 8,600 civil rights complaints last year, the most in 30 years.
30: Anti-Islamic writings were found with the teen suspects and on one of the weapons, and a suicide note was also reportedly found. As for that heroic security guard, the mosque identifying him as Amin Abdullah, being described as the nicest man you'll ever meet and a devoted father of eight.
6: We're hearing from a local imam this morning reacting to what happened in San Diego. KSL News Radio's Brianna Willis continues our team coverage live. Brianna?
31: And Utah Islamic Center's Imam Shuabdin says there has been a rise in Islamophobia since Hamas attacked Israel in 2023. And now these acts of violence almost feel common.
32: People seem to feed off of the internet, their hate, their fears, their Islamophobia.
31: He tells KSL he would like to see more people standing up against Islamic hate in person and online. 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
8: A Utah podiatrist and two nurses indicted last week for fraud have now been officially charged. KSL's Michelle Rowe has the update.
33: According to a press release from the U.S. Attorney's Office, the District of Utah, Ryan Scott Ellsworth of Highland, Utah, Emily Kelly of Washington, Utah, and Drake Bell Broadbent of Santa Clara, Utah, allegedly stole millions. Ellsworth was a practicing podiatrist. He owned and operated Summit Foot and Ankle, which has clinics throughout the state. Ellsworth, as well as the two nurses, submitted fraudulent claims for medically unnecessary procedures. Medicare paid $29 million in claims. Charging documents allege the three didn't collect required co-payments, and Broadbent provided services he was not certified to administer. The three are charged with health care fraud, wire fraud, and making false statements. Initial indictments are scheduled for June 8th in St. George. Michelle Rowe, KSL News Radio.
6: A lot of people will be taking a road trip over Memorial Day weekend, and this morning we're looking at some of the most dangerous stretches of roads in our state. A four-mile stretch of Highway 6 in Spanish Fork Canyon near the Thistle Turnoff is currently the state's deadliest road with seven deadly crashes since 2021. Lieutenant Cameron Roden with the Highway Patrol spent several years patrolling that section of road.
7: It's definitely something that stays with you. A lot of the crashes, fatal crashes specifically, that we've seen in these areas are from vehicles that are losing control and going into the opposing lanes of traffic and causing a head-on collision.
6: UDOT has been making upgrades, including adding a cement barrier along with new lights. The intersection at Thistle Junction will also be turned into an underpass.
8: Get ready to pay more at the pump this week. Gas Buddy's Patrick DeHaan says gas prices are heading up ahead of Memorial Day. Utah's average is around $4.66 a gallon right now and climbing.
9: Usually gas prices slowly decline over the course of the summer as that supply builds up. But this year, obviously with the Strait of Hormuz situation, we may continue to see prices advancing in the weeks ahead as long as the strait is closed.
8: DeHaan says despite higher costs, most Americans won't cancel their holiday travel plans, but demand could drop off in June if prices keep climbing.
6: First look traffic on a Tuesday morning, and here's Cormac Bone.
10: No delays on any of our major freeways. I-15 clean and clear between Ogden and Provo. We're not even seeing slowdowns starting up on northbound SR-36 in Lake Point. I'm Cormac Bone in the KSL Traffic Center.
8: Utah is now set to play a bigger role in the upcoming FIFA World Cup than we originally thought. BYU is now going to host two friendly World Cup matches. KSL News Radio's Adam Small is live with details. Adam?
11: Amanda, while Utah is still not expected to host any official or elimination World Cup matches, we will get the opportunity to watch a couple of friendlies at BYU's South Field on May 30th and June 3rd. BYU says they're doing this in conjunction with Korea's men's national team, who will play in both matches at BYU. Korea will first play Trinidad and Tobago on May 30th and then El Salvador on June 3rd. Both matches are scheduled to have a 7 p.m. kickoff. Tickets for the first match are set to go on sale today at noon. Then tickets to the El Salvador match are scheduled to go on sale at 2 o'clock this afternoon. The tickets are only going to run you between about $35 and $75. And if you don't want to go to the game in person, the matches will also be broadcast live on BYU TV. Live, Adam Small, KSL News Radio.
6: The Utah Royals are off to one of their strongest starts to a season since they returned to Utah a few years ago. The team is currently on an 8-game unbeaten streak and are currently in second place in the National Women's Soccer League standings. Members of the team say the atmosphere in the locker room definitely plays a role in that. Midfielder Courtney Brown told KSL.com, "Our superpower is that we like each other."
8: I love that. In other news this morning on KSL, a great horned owl is back in the wild after a brush with a cement truck. KSL News Radio's Britt Johnson has more.
12: It's been months of recovery after the owl was found covered in concrete in the back of a cement truck in St. George. Following a feather transplant, caregivers allowed him some freedom to stay in a protected aviary or fly free.
13: We're not always sure. Sometimes animals will stay in there for a few hours, sometimes even a day. But yeah, he flew out immediately, so he's definitely ready to get back out there.
12: Best Friends Animal Society small animal manager Sierra Medlin says this was a unique situation and they're excited with the result. They did some testing on his flight noise now that he has new feathers to make sure his flight is quiet enough to catch prey in the wild before he was set free. Britt Johnson, KSL News Radio.
6: Well, this Tuesday morning, starting off with good road conditions and no crashes on the freeways, we'll get an update of your commute coming up next.
14: Matthew.
15: Huh? Oh, sorry.
14: It's okay. I just need you to listen to me.
15: I know that a lot of times, Mom, it might not seem like I'm listening to you, but I am. 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
6: 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Let's go over to the traffic center, get our first update from Cormac Bone.
10: We've got just a touch of slowdowns on northbound SR36 in Lake Point approaching I-80. That's just after Sunset Road where you're starting to see it a little bit slow, but otherwise not too terrible right now. Eastbound on the 201 freeway, also just barely a slow approaching 7200 west. We don't see any delays on I-15 through Utah and Salt Lake counties, though. Cameron?
17: Got a clean and clear commute across Weber and Davis counties with good speeds on I-15 and a 35 or so minute commute from Ogden to downtown. May is Skin Cancer Awareness Month, and Swin Your Wosith Dermatology is reminding you to take care of your skin. 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I'm Cameron Elliott in the KSL Traffic Center.
18: Cool spring-like weather today with a high of 64, partly cloudy skies, and maybe a high mountain shower possible. Overnight, still chilly, 41 degrees. By tomorrow, we'll hit 70, partly cloudy, and then a chance for showers, just a 30% chance with mostly cloudy skies on Thursday, high of 67. From the KSL Weather Center, I'm Matt Johnson.
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6: 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Three things you need to know this hour. First,
7: a local imam says more people need to stand against Islamic hate after a shooting left three men dead outside a mosque in San Diego. I'm KSL News Radio's Brianna Willis.
8: Second, get ready to pay more at the gas pump this week. Utah's average for a gallon of regular is now $4.66 a gallon.
6: Third, traffic and weather together.
10: No delays on I-15 between Ogden and Provo, but we do have a crash on southbound I-15 at Pioneer Crossing in Lehigh. They are blocking a right shoulder at the beginning of that off-ramp. I'm Cormac Bone in the KSL Traffic Center.
18: Temperatures running warmer today, but still 10 below the normal. I'm Matt Johnson.
8: Right now, 43 degrees at the KSL Common Spirit Health Studios.
6: KSL's top national stories.
9: From ABC News, I'm Sherry Preston. Two suspects, ages 17 and 18, carrying out an attack on the Islamic Center of San Diego. A security guard who died protecting others among the three people killed at the facility, which also serves as a school. ABC's Trevor Ault was on the scene.
11: A line of children holding hands, being led through a maze of officers with guns drawn. Parents in panic.
12: Come with me.
11: Lining the streets, waiting for word on their children.
13: It's very disturbing.
11: Authorities say the security guard was killed while helping save lives.
9: The two suspects taking their own lives afterwards, FBI Special Agent Mark Remley.
14: We are in the process of interviewing family and friends of the subjects, and evidence response teams are gathering all the evidence from the scene for review.
9: And he adds,
14: we will leave no stone unturned.
9: Parts of the Midwest hit by days of severe weather are finally getting a chance to clean up.
15: Another round of storms sweeping across the heartland amid a multi-day severe weather outbreak. The tornado touching down southwest of Frankfort, Kansas. Sirens sounding as our station KMBC tracks storms in Missouri.
16: We're in the tornado warning with a high precipitation supercell approaching my location here.
15: Heavy rain triggering flash flooding. Downpours pounding parts of Illinois and Indiana.
9: ABC's Hannah Patah. The Ebola outbreak in the Democratic Republic of Congo has now killed more than 130 people and infected more than 500, including an American missionary who was working there.
27: Dr. Peter Stafford first showed symptoms Saturday night and was diagnosed Sunday with this rare variant of Ebola that has no vaccine. Dr. Stafford and his wife, Dr. Rebecca Stafford, with their four children, now in their way to get specialized care and monitoring in Germany.
9: ABC Steve Osunsami. It appears the strike at the largest commuter rail system in the country, Long Island Railroad, is over. This is ABC News.
8: About 90% of the population is right-handed. But why is that percentage so lopsided? Researchers in the UK are trying to figure it out.
28: So Oxford researchers found that as our long-ago ancestors evolved and they started walking on their two feet, the right-hand preference steadily intensified. They still don't know why left-handedness still exists after all this time.
8: ABC's Hannah Patah says the researchers looked at various primates to try and figure out the answer.
6: You know, the thing I can't figure out with right and left hand is for when I do cufflinks up, why I have such, I'm right-handed, and yet I have a harder time doing up my left cufflink than I do doing my right cufflink with my left hand. It's the mysteries. Why don't they look into that? That's what I want to know. It's time for music in a minute. Here's John Smith from the Arrow 103.5.
1: 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Paul McCartney stole the spotlight on the season finale of Saturday Night Live over the weekend, performing three songs instead of the SNL standard of two. Plus, he appeared in the monologue and several sketches. Lady Gaga gave fans a shock. Boy, never done that before. Thursday in Los Angeles when the superstar gave an unexpected performance in the middle of a mall. Yeah, I remember when Tiffany used to do that in the 80s. She was seen walking out of an Apple store wearing a flowing red and black gown, singing songs from her album Mayhem, and backed by a New Orleans-esque style marching band. And finally, the Smashing Pumpkins announced the Rats in a Cage tour yesterday. Shows marking the 30th anniversary of the band's iconic album, Melancholy and the Infinite Sadness. Or as I call it, that double CD that would never fit in the CD case. I'll get over that one day. That show stops by the Delta Center on October 29th. Tickets for the general public go on sale this Thursday. That is music in a minute, or so. You're on KSL News Radio. I'm John Smith reporting.
12: Smashing Pumpkins, that's a name I haven't heard in a while.
13: Did you see Paul McCartney on Saturday?
12: I did.
13: I did.
12: Actually, I've seen three quarters of the... I haven't finished watching the episode yet, yeah. But yeah. They pull him up in the monologue, and Will Ferrell starts listing off all the songs that he wrote.
13: Yeah.
12: And the crowd's like cheering for each one.
13: Oh, but
12: like,
13: I saw that on social media.
12: They would cheer louder for some of the ones that they liked better. And
13: yeah,
12: stuff.
13: That's
12: that
13: right.
12: That was pretty funny. But I mean, every time he's been on, they've tried to find a way to work him in. I mean, this goes back 30 years. He was on when Chris Farley was still alive.
13: Oh, and before that, I bet. Because I remember, you know, back in the 1970s, I was at a school in Florida, and we'd all cram into the like general room, the living room type thing, mm-hmm. to watch it together. And I remember him making an appearance back then.
12: Even in the early, cool. Well, that's our in-depth look at things and the music in a minute at 519. Time for a check of traffic and weather together every 10 minutes on the nines. 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
10: No delays on I-15 from Provo into Salt Lake, but we do have a crash. Well, this is a disabled vehicle on southbound I-15. This is at the off-ramp to Pioneer Crossing from South 15 in Lehigh. And they are blocking that right lane just as you get off the freeway, so do be careful. Otherwise, where we do have slowdowns is northbound SR-36 in Lake Point, a little slow just after Sunset Road as you try to get onto I-80. And we do have eastbound delays on the 201 freeway in Magna, approaching 8400 West and 7200 West. Cameron?
17: Well, we got great speeds across Weber and Davis counties with no delays on I-15. Taking a look over at Summit County, we've got no delays on I-80 through Parley's Canyon and beyond. May is Skin Cancer Awareness Month, and Swinyer Woseth Dermatology is reminding you to take care of your skin. 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I'm Cameron Elliott in the KSL Traffic Center.
18: KSL 7-day forecast. We've got 64 today, partly cloudy skies, a beautiful spring day, though airing on the cool side. 70 tomorrow, partly cloudy. Small system clips extreme northern Utah on Thursday. Look for mostly cloudy skies and a high of 67, maybe a slight chance for a shower. 74 partly cloudy skies on Friday. Saturday, mix of sunshine and cloud cover, 81. And look at that, Sunday 85, Memorial Day 87. From the KSL Weather Center, I'm Matt Johnson.
13: All right, let's see where we are this morning. 43 degrees downtown. 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So six states have primaries today. Not Utah.
12: Not Utah. Do we have one?
13: Nope. It's Alabama, Georgia, Idaho, Kentucky, Oregon, and Pennsylvania.
12: No, I mean, do we have one like in the next month or so?
13: Yeah, but not today.
12: Okay.
13: Yeah, so Idaho has one today, though. They're voting on House, Senate, and Governor. So most of the states are all three, House, Senate, and Governor, but some are just House and Senate. Like Kentucky, it's just the House and the Senate. But so I'm sure we'll follow that throughout the day.
12: But it seems like the name Thomas Massey's the one that we're hearing about.
13: Yeah, that's the big one from Kentucky.
12: That's the one everybody's going to be watching today. We'll check your money coming up next.

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11: 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Some future vacationers thought they got a killer deal until Carnival Cruise Line canceled their reservations. It was a glitch in the website that allowed people to book balcony cabins for as little as $130.
12: Oh, no.
11: The cancellations were sent with an apology and a $100 credit for a future booking.
12: In a world with AI, the job market has changed completely. In order to keep people employed, AT&T says it plans to invest $38 billion over the next 5 years to hire and train frontline workers. CNBC reports the majority of them are expected to be technicians working to expand the fiber network.
11: Cars are becoming a luxury many cannot afford. A new survey from LendingTree says almost 4 in 10 Americans can't afford to have one. Rising fixed costs with loan payments and insurance are the main reasons. Loan payments average $7,200 a year, and that doesn't even include the additional $5,500 in maintenance, gas, and insurance.
12: Wow. All right, where did the markets close on Friday? Yesterday. See, today is my Monday because I had yesterday off. Hello, Amanda. All right. Yesterday, the Dow closed up 159. That's 0.3%. S&P closed down just 5, a fraction. NASDAQ closed down 134. That was 0.5%. So where are we this morning? The futures are all headed down right now. The Dow futures down 95. That's 0.2. S&P futures down 29. That's 0.4. NASDAQ futures down 196. That is 0.7. Oh, my gosh. Oil's at $108.27 a barrel.
11: Yeah, it keeps going up.
12: Oh my, that's why gas is at $4.66. You were just shocked when you heard that.
11: It was $4.50. I mean, we did a story yesterday morning about how now we're at $4.51 a gallon on average.
12: It jumped 15 cents in one day.
11: When I saw $4.66, accidentally said it out loud. Holy cow.
12: Yeah.
11: Distracted you there for a second. That's how surprised I was, because we just did a story yesterday and it was 15 cents cheaper.
12: Wow.
11: Well, the roadways, we had a disabled vehicle on southbound 15 in American Fork. The part of the exit ramp right lane was blocked, but I don't see that anymore, so they must have got it taken care of. We'll get an update on your
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22: Normal slowdowns to expect. Northbound SR36 in Lake Point starting at Sunset Road. Pretty dense now as you try to get onto I-80. Once you're on I-80, you are in the clear to Salt Lake. But eastbound on the 201 freeway, seeing some normal slowdowns in Magna. Approaching 7200 west and 8000 west. And on I-15, that crash or disabled vehicle that we had on southbound I-15 in Lehigh is gone. So it is once again a completely problem-free drive on I-15 through Utah and Salt Lake counties. Cameron?
23: We got some scattered slowing on SR-193 at some of the busier intersections like the Gates of Hill Air Force Base and I-15 on-ramps in either direction. But once you're on I-15, it's cruising speed between Ogden and downtown in both directions. 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I'm Cameron Elliott in the KSL Traffic Center.
12: Let's get a look at this weather forecast. Cooler temperatures again today, 64 for a high with a few clouds. We're back to 70 tomorrow, but we stay right there in the upper 60s to lower 70s through Friday. It warms back up again on the weekend. Saturday, we're at 81. Sunday, 80. We start next week. Oh, Memorial Day. That's Memorial Day. 87 and sunny. That's going to be perfect.
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12: 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Right now it's 43 downtown.
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11: Good morning. 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
12: The man accused of shooting Charlie Kirk at Utah Valley University is scheduled to appear in court later this morning.
11: The defense is trying to bar the media from seeing part of the upcoming preliminary hearing. KSL News Radio's Adam Small joins us live with details. Adam?
26: Andy, Tyler Robinson's defense team is now trying to seal some pieces of evidence as well as portions of Robinson's upcoming preliminary hearing where the judge will decide whether or not this case will proceed to trial. This comes on the heels of the court ruling in favor of having cameras and microphones in the courtroom earlier this month, which the defense was trying to bar as well. KSL's attorneys have filed their own motion with the court opposing the defense's new request, saying that we have a constitutional right to attend and access the documents associated with the case. We'll see what the judge decides. Today's hearing is set to begin at 9 a.m. Robinson is expected to be there. Prosecutors are still seeking the death penalty in this case. 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
12: A former congressman rumored to be running for governor is speaking up in favor of the proposed data center in Box Elder County. KSL News Radio's Brianna Willis joins us live. Brianna?
27: Amanda, in a long social media post, former Congressman Jason Chaffetz says when he first heard about the project, he also had questions and went to Stratos, the people behind the project. When he was satisfied with their answers, he says he introduced them to Kevin O'Leary, who later backed the project. Chaffetz says the center will not be taking anything from the existing power grid or water from the Great Salt Lake. He says the center is a net positive, saying it should bring job security when paired with the Hill Air Force Base and will rake in $100 million in taxes to the county annually. Live, Brianna Willis, KSL News Radio.
11: KSL's top national stories this hour. Hundreds of people are expected to start filing claims saying they were victims of the Justice Department under President Biden. This is after President Trump and the DOJ announced $1.7 billion was being put in an anti-weaponization fund to compensate those who the president says were wrongly targeted. ABC News Washington managing editor Catherine Falders breaks down how this will work.
0: There will be a commission that oversees this fund. And it's very clear the commission will be composed of five people that the president can fire at any moment without cause. Wow. And then they also don't have to disclose the decision-making process and the procedures behind the scenes. Wow. So it's completely shrouded in secrecy.
11: The money is part of a settlement agreement in President Trump's $10 billion lawsuit against the IRS after his tax returns were leaked.
12: The Centers for Disease Control and Prevention says at least one American has tested positive for Ebola. It happened in the Democratic Republic of the Congo. We get more from ABC's Hannah Baton.
1: One doctor infected with Ebola while treating patients back in 2014 says he believes the current outbreak is much bigger than what current numbers show.
2: My biggest concern about this outbreak is that we learned way too much, way too quickly for this to be anything but really bad.
1: The outbreak raising concerns here at home ahead of the World Cup. The team from Congo plans to use Houston as its home base during the tournament. The U.S. government is now refusing entry to non-U.S. citizens who have recently traveled through countries dealing with Ebola.
11: Toxicologist and emergency medical physician Dr. Stephanie Widmer tells us more about how Ebola spreads.
3: Ebola is different from COVID. It's different from measles. It's something that is spread specifically through direct contact, and it's something that is highly contagious through direct contact.
11: She says the illness starts as flu-like symptoms and can progress to multi-system organ failure.
12: Time now for KSL weather with Matt Johnson.
4: We picked up some beneficial snowfall in the mountaintops. Generally speaking, anywhere from 5 to 15 inches. Big winner, Spirit Lake in the east central Uinta Mountains, picking up 20 inches of snow. Lake Fork Basin, also in the Uinta, 16 inches. Sundance, up above 7,500 feet, picked up 16 inches. Lyman, Wyoming, 14 inches there east of Evanston. Monte Cristo Divide, 14 inches. Bryan Head, 6 inches. And Cedar City, 4.
12: Matt says today we're still colder than normal with a high of 64. But by Saturday, we're back up in the upper 80s.
11: First look traffic. Let's go back to the traffic center and hear from Cormac Bone.
22: Still no delays on I-15 between Ogden and Provo both directions. Just normal slowdowns to expect eastbound on the 201 freeway in Magna and northbound SR-36 in Lake Point. I'm Cormac Bone in the KSL Traffic Center.
12: You won't be able to launch your boat from the Port Ramp Marina or Pineview Trailhead of Pineview Reservoir this Memorial Day weekend. That's because the marina and trailhead need to be closed for some upgrades and construction. KSL News Radio's Becky Bruce reports.
5: Weber County officials say the work is needed because the development of those sites dates back to the late 70s. And in the nearly 50 years since then, it's outgrown what it was designed to do. The project will involve putting in a new road, rebuilding the Pineview Trailhead, and adding new beach access, adding more restrooms and picnic sites, and a new day use area. But in the meantime, boat access and parking will be limited and boat decontamination won't be available. You can still launch from Anderson Cove. Becky Bruce, KSL News Radio.
11: Grand County officials are moving forward with a plan to offer a shuttle service between downtown Moab and Arches National Park. The program has already secured about $2.5 million in funding, but tonight the commission is discussing an additional $500,000 in local funding. If approved, that money would help set up a pilot program to test the shuttle system this fall and next spring. The county hopes the shuttles would ease traffic congestion while encouraging more people to visit.
12: Parents knowing exactly where their kids are at all times used to sound extreme. Now that's just normal. KSL News Radio's Eric Cabrera reports.
6: Apps like Life 360 and Find My Friends are now common tools for parents trying to keep tabs on their kids, especially once they start driving or spending more time away from home. Kelly says it helped her know when her kids were actually where they said they'd be. While Chris says if parents are paying for the phone, they should know what's going on.
18: It made it easy for me to tell if they were in school. It kind of just cut down their ability to lie to me.
28: 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We're paying for it. So if you want to keep your phone and have that freedom, you got to keep me up to date.
6: 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While many parents argue it simply brings peace of mind in a world where phones already track nearly everything else. 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
11: Well, right now, the roadway's off to a quiet start on the main flows of I-15, I-80, and I-215. But it looks like City Street's starting to see some increase.
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2: 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Here's Cormac Bone.
3: It is still just a little slow on northbound SR36 in Lake Point, starting near Sunset Road as you try to get onto I-80, but the heavier delays are eastbound on the 201 freeway in Magna as you approach 7200 West. Those backups starting to reach back toward 8000 West, and northbound Mountain View Corridor also starting to see its normal slowdowns, and that's approaching 3500 South and West Valley. I-15 still a clean and clear drive from Provo to Salt Lake. Cameron?
4: No delays in Weber and Davis counties. We've got good speeds on I-15 from Ogden to downtown with a 35 or so minute commute. 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I'm Cameron Elliott in the KSL Traffic Center.
5: Dialing up partly cloudy skies today. A beautiful spring day along the Wasatch Front. Highs in the mid-60s, which is about 10 below the normal. 41 overnight, definitely chilly. Maybe another chance to cover that garden. 70 tomorrow, partly cloudy skies. By Thursday, mostly cloudy, 30% chance for rain, 67. From the KSL Weather Center, I'm Matt Johnson.
6: And right now, downtown 41 degrees, but it'll be in the 80s by next weekend, which means it's swimming weather. It's playing in the water weather again. Mm-hmm. And so pediatricians are issuing warnings because I didn't know this, Andy. The number one cause of death for young children, like four and under, is drowning.
7: Yeah, they've been talking about this on Inside Sources this week. 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
6: So they'll have more later today as well. 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
9: 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Three things you need to know this hour. First, the man accused of killing Charlie Kirk at Utah Valley University is set to appear in court again this morning. Now his attorneys are trying to bar the media from accessing some evidence and parts of his preliminary hearing. I'm KSL News Radio's Adam Small.
10: Second, Grand County officials will vote tonight on putting $500,000 into a shuttle bus pilot program to help get people to and from Arches National Park.
9: Third, traffic and weather together.
11: Northbound SR-36 a little slow in Lake Point trying to get onto I-80, and eastbound on the 201 freeway still a little heavy in Magna, but I-15 a clean and clear drive both directions between Ogden and Provo. I'm Cormac Bone in the KSL Traffic Center.
12: Partly cloudy skies today with highs in the 60s. We're back to the 70s tomorrow. I'm Matt Johnson.
10: Right now, 41 degrees at the KSL Common Spirit Health Studios.
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13: ABC News, I'm Sherry Preston. Three dead in what officials in California are investigating as a possible hate crime in the largest mosque in San Diego. ABC's Trevor Ault is there.
14: Still a very large police presence out here all over this neighborhood this morning, including one patrol officer who we just saw walking through the playground here at the Islamic Center, as we're learning about a warning phone call made by one of the suspect's mothers concerned about what he might do and how this could have been even worse if not for the actions of the security guard who died protecting the people inside the Islamic Center.
13: Police say the two suspected shooters, 17 and 18 years old, dying by suicide. At least 131 people now dead in the Ebola outbreak that is centered in eastern Congo. There are hundreds more of suspected cases, one of the confirmed infections, an American doctor. Voters in six states hitting the polls for primaries, including Kentucky, where Republican Congressman Thomas Massie faces a challenge from a candidate backed by President Trump. This is ABC News.
9: Well, let's go in depth now. Pediatricians are issuing new water safety guidelines as the weather warms up.
10: ABC News correspondent Jim Ryan joins us live. Tell us what the pediatricians are saying, Jim.
15: First of all, I mean, they had some really troubling statistics, Amanda. Drowning is a leading cause of unintentional injury death in children. In 2023, 981 American kids under the age of 20 drowned in pools, in ponds, in rivers, in lakes. And the problem is only getting worse. So the American Academy of Pediatrics has issued new guidelines to try to prevent this in the future. Safety, recognizing safety around swimming pools with fences and self-latching gates, making sure that someone who is able to swim, a competent swimmer, is within arm's length of kids. And those who can't swim very well, just this extra measure of security.
9: Jim, it doesn't take long. My niece nearly drowned about 10 years ago at just a local community pool. Her mom turned her back for 1 minute to get some sunscreen on her back. And the next thing she knew, she saw everybody jumping into the pool and her daughter had a purple face and she's okay now. But I mean, that's how close it came and that's how little time it can happen.
15: Yeah, supervision, that's the key here. That's one thing that the pediatricians continue to stress, Andy, is that people who can swim, adults especially, need to be supervising their kids, even kids up into their teenage years, who sometimes overestimate their own swimming abilities, underestimate the risks, and then engage in risky behaviors before going into the water. But you're right, supervision, that's really the watchword here.
10: Risky behaviors, are you talking about alcohol?
15: Yes. Alcohol, just general showing off, acting like a teenager. Mm. In other words, what teenagers generally do. And so, yeah, it's important for an adult to be kind of keeping tabs on those kids. And if they can't swim, to be very close in keeping tabs on them.
9: Well, and especially if you're in a body of water that doesn't have lifeguard supervision.
15: Yes, right. And making sure that young swimmers have, approved life vests on, life jackets, especially on boats or near the water. The other thing is that a lot of parents have begun giving their kids swimming lessons before they're even 1-year-old infants, these float lessons. Well, the pediatrician saying this report, there's no statistical finding that giving kids swim lessons that early is going to prevent drowning. They suggest giving the kids swim lessons after age 1, which is still pretty darn young.
0: Yeah. Yeah. Do the statistics break it out between how many of these deaths were caused in a boating related activity?
15: It doesn't. It just lists them as drowning related.
0: Okay.
15: And by the way, in this report, drowning doesn't necessarily mean dying. Kids can end up in the hospital being treated and eventually recover even after they, quote, technically drowned.
0: Oh, wow.
15: Yeah.
9: Yeah, it's certainly the thing to think about because, I mean, this is the weekend that all the pools open for the first time and they'll be open through Labor Day. At least that's how it is in Utah. I'm assuming in Texas maybe they can stay open a little bit longer because you guys have better weather. But for Utah, Memorial Day is the day when all the local like HOA pools and all of those things open up.
15: Yeah, I think that's why they planned this. They timed this report to come out right now before Memorial Day comes.
0: Jim, we always appreciate you. Right. I did want to tell our listeners that we are going to be focusing on this issue all week during Inside Sources. So later this morning at 10:35, they'll be talking about boating safety and boating under the influence. You know, people go out and they think, well, we can have a great time. And they forget that this is a dangerous vehicle in a dangerous situation.
9: And we did a story yesterday while you were off that the 25 state parks are offering life vest checkouts, like a library, in order to try to help this because too many people are going out into bodies of water and not wearing life jackets.
0: And then later in the morning at 10:50, they'll be talking about, what do you do when there's a storm? You're out on the water and a storm kicks up. How do you stay safe? So more of that coming up later on this morning on Inside Sources.
9: 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And here's Cormac Bone.
11: Still a little slow, northbound SR36 in Lake Point, although it's not even reaching back towards Sunset Road right now. Where delays are heavier is northbound Mountain View Corridor in West Valley, starting to get really dense now as you approach 3500 South, just after 4100 South. And eastbound on the 201 freeway in Magna, also a little bit of volume increasing as you approach 7200 West. Bangor Highway starting to see some scattered delays, really both directions from 3500 South up to California Avenue. And I-15, still a clean drive through Utah and Salt Lake Counties. Cameron?
6: We're still looking at a clean and clear commute on the roads of Weber and Davis Counties with no delays on I-15, Highway 89 or the West Davis Corridor. Let Zero Res make your carpet new again. 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I'm Cameron Elliott in the KSL Traffic Center.
12: KSL 7-day forecast, starting out with some splendid spring weather. Partly cloudy skies today with a high of 64. Believe it or not, that's about 10 below the normal. 70 tomorrow, we've got partly cloudy skies. Headed into Thursday, small system clips northern Utah. That'll put cloud cover in the state with a slight chance for a shower, 67 degrees. Partly cloudy skies on Friday, 74. We are going to rise as we head into the weekend. Saturday, 81. Sunday, 85. Memorial Day, barbecue time, I got an 87. Partly cloudy skies. From the KSL Weather Center, I'm Matt Johnson.
0: And right now it's 41 degrees downtown. The 7-day forecast brought to you.
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9: 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EV owners don't pay fuel taxes. So the lawmakers that are proposing the bill say it's going to be a standard fee to help take care of the roads that EV owners use. It would be $130 a year, going up $5 a year starting in 2029.
0: The war in Iran is raising the cost of motor oil. CNN reports normally motor oil producers increase prices by about 70 to 80 cents when the market is rough, but some producers have recently increased prices by $5 or more.
9: Everything is going up in price these days, including the subscription to PlayStation Plus. At least this time it's only a dollar.
0: Okay.
9: All right. That's all the story.
0: That's all it is. Okay. Let's see. The futures are down this morning. Dow futures down 99. That's 0.2%. The S&P futures down 29. That's 0.4. NASDAQ futures down 200. That's 0.7. And oil is at $108.27 a barrel.
9: The roadways are doing pretty well, at least the freeways are, but boy, Mountain View's got backed up real quick in West Valley.
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1: Our densest slowdowns are on northbound Mountain View Corridor in West Valley between 4100 South and 3500 South. At that stoplight, we're seeing lanes come to a stop and fill up quickly, but not long stretching just yet. Bangor Highway also seeing some volume increase northbound approaching the 201 freeway. Eastbound on the 201 freeway, still a little slow in Magna approaching 7200 West, and normal delays on northbound SR36 in Lake Point. Cameron?
2: Some slowing on east and westbound SR-193 at the gates of Hill Air Force Base and the entrance I-15. But that's the worst it gets in Weber and Davis counties, with good speeds on I-15 from Ogden to downtown and a 36 or so minute commute. Spring is calling Answer in Cedar City and Bryan Head. Head south, try something different. A one-take getaway that gives you more vacation. Plan now at visitcedarcity.com. I'm Cameron Elliott in the KSL Traffic Center.
0: Today we'll get up to 64 degrees, so on the cool side again. 70 tomorrow, 67 Thursday with more clouds and a chance of rain. 74 Friday, then we're back in the 80s for the Memorial Day weekend. Right now it's 41 degrees downtown.
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9: Good morning. KSL News Time is 6 o'clock. This is Utah's Morning News. I'm Andy Farnsworth.
0: And I'm Amanda Dixon. KSL's top story this hour.
9: The investigation ramps up this morning in San Diego after three people were killed in a shooting outside an Islamic center before the two suspected teenage gunmen took their own lives.
0: This morning, we're hearing from a local imam who says a rise in hate against Islam is becoming a growing problem. KSL News Radio's Brianna Willis joins us live. Brianna?
5: Amanda, Utah Islamic Center's Imam Shuabdin tells KSL he has noticed a rise in hate against Islam since 2023 when Hamas attacked Israel. He says the hate being spread doesn't just hurt Muslims, but thousands of others.
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9: The FBI is now leading the investigation in San Diego. 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
7: Parents seen waiting outside, waiting for news about their kids. Children holding hands, being led away from the building, flanked by officers with guns drawn. No children were injured. Among the three adult victims, a mosque security guard who is a father of eight. Police say he died protecting others.
9: The two gunmen that are suspected in the shooting are ages 17 and 18.
0: ABC's Trevor Ault has more on the mosque where the attack took place.
8: This is not just a place of worship, not just a mosque. This is a school, too. There are kids there, third grade all the way as young as kindergarten, that were there on lockdown. But apparently these two shooters fled the scene, although they weren't done shooting. According to law enforcement, they were seen a few blocks away, firing then at a landscaper who was outside. And then eventually, they were found dead from self-inflicted gunshot wounds in the middle of the neighborhood.
0: Police are investigating this as a potential hate crime. We will continue to update the story throughout the day, both online and on our website, kslnewsradio.com. We also have an interview from San Diego coming up at the bottom of the hour.
9: A Utah podiatrist and two nurses previously accused of fraud have now been officially charged with stealing millions. KSL News Radio's Michelle Rowe has the update.
10: According to charging documents, Medicare paid $29 million in claims to Ryan Scott Ellsworth, a podiatrist who owned and operated Summit Foot and Ankle, as well as two nurses working with him. In a press release from U.S. Attorney's Office, District of Utah, the three medical professionals are accused of submitting millions in claims to the federal program, claims which, according to the charging documents, were not medically necessary, as well as many of the procedures were performed by a nurse, Drake Bell Broadbent, who is not authorized to perform these procedures.
9: The three are charged with health care fraud, wire fraud, and making false statements. They're scheduled to appear in court on June 8th in St. George.
0: This week, KSL has been looking at some of the deadliest stretches of road in Utah. And right now, a four-mile stretch of Highway 6 in Spanish Fork Canyon at the Thistle Turnoff is the most dangerous. There have been seven deaths recorded there since 2021. UDOT has been making improvements, installing a concrete barrier in the median and adding lights.
3: Anything we can do to cut down on those crossover crashes, that's the goal of a safety project like this.
0: UDOT spokesperson John Gleason says they're also going to build an underpass there to help make the intersection safer.
9: Gas prices are probably going up this week, just in time for Memorial Day. Gas Buddy analyst Patrick DeHaan says the national average barely budged last week. In Utah, we're sitting around $4.66 a gallon. The Strait of Hormuz has put a squeeze on gas prices, and now there are concerns about motor oil.
11: Companies like Toyota, Nissan, also now larger parts distributors like AutoZone, have been warning that there may be some of these motor oil types that are going to be harder to find. Now, their price are going to be impacted.
9: DeHaan says most Americans won't let rising prices stop their holiday plans, but if costs keep climbing, expect demand to fade in June.
0: First look traffic now in the 6 o'clock hour, and here's Cormac Bone.
1: Heaviest delays are still northbound at Mountain View Corridor in West Valley. Also a little slow on northbound Bangor Highway approaching the 201 freeway, but no delays on I-15 all across the Wasatch Front. I'm Cormac Bone in the KSL Traffic Center.
9: The Utah Royals soccer team is off to a strong start this season. The team's currently on an 8-game unbeaten streak, sitting in second place in the National Women's Soccer League standings. Midfielder Courtney Brown tells KSL.com, our superpower is that we like each other.
0: Utah won't be hosting any FIFA World Cup matches this summer, but one of the teams in the World Cup will play two tune-up games right here in Utah. KSL News Radio's Adam Small is live with details. Adam?
12: Amanda, BYU is going to play host to Korea's men's national team, who will be one of the teams competing in this year's World Cup. BYU will host two matches at South Field. On May 30th, Korea will take on Trinidad and Tobago, and then on June 3rd, they will play El Salvador. Both matches are set to kick off at 7 o'clock at night. Tickets to both matches are scheduled to go on sale this afternoon. BYU says they will be between $35 and $75. And if you can't attend the matches in person, both of them will be broadcast live on BYU TV. Live, Adam Small, KSL News Radio.
9: FIFA is facing backlash after painting over a popular mural of a whale in downtown Dallas, Texas, to make space for a new World Cup themed mural.
13: We have a lot of walls. And you got to paint over mine? They're telling people, oh, we reached out to Weiland. We reached out to the Weiland Foundation. They did no such thing.
9: That was artist Robert Weiland, who painted the original mural. The FIFA World Cup tournament begins June 11th and runs through July 19th across the United States, Mexico, and Canada.
0: An injured great horned owl has been released into the wild after months of rehabilitation. Best Friends Animal Society's small animal manager Sierra Medlin says the owl was found in a cement truck in St. George back in the fall.
14: He came to us partially covered in cement on his face, body, and primarily on the right wing.
0: The owl had to undergo a feather transplant. I've never heard of such a thing.
9: I didn't know you could do that.
0: Because of how much damage was done by the cement, after healing, they put the owl in an aviary where he was allowed to stay as long as he needed.
9: Well, the roadways really backed up along Mountain View this morning in West Valley, but we've also got some more traffic building up in Tooele and Utah counties. We'll get a check of your commute next.
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9: 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Let's check in at the traffic center with Cormac Bone.
1: Volumes easing up a little bit on northbound Mountain View Corridor in West Valley, but it's still a little slow as you approach 3500 south and eastbound on the 201 freeway. Normal delays as well approaching 7200 west. And in Lehigh, we do have a crash on Pioneer Crossing. This is at Redwood Road. Looks like they're blocking a center left lane, so you're going to want to be careful as you approach that intersection. But I-15, still no accidents or delays through Utah and Salt Lake counties. Cameron?
2: We get a little bit of slowing on southbound Highway 89 on the approach to I-84, but no major delays there. We got great speeds through the rest of Weber and Davis counties with no delays on I-15 and a 36 or so minute commute from Ogden to downtown. 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
19: Calling for partly cloudy skies today and a high of 64. That's at least 10 below the normal. 41 overnight, mostly clear. We'll go to 70 tomorrow afternoon, partly cloudy. Small system clips extreme northeast Utah on Thursday. That'll put mostly cloudy skies in the Salt Lake Valley with a high of 67 and maybe a 30% chance for a shower. From the KSL Weather Center, I'm Matt Johnson.
0: And right now it's 43 degrees downtown. Coming back in just in a moment, we're going to talk to Mike Dubusky. I'm looking forward to this because I want to understand more about this jury verdict in the Elon Musk, Sam Altman case.
9: Yeah, he was not happy about
0: that. So we'll talk to Mike and get the lowdown coming up next on KSL News Radio.
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12: No major delays or accidents on any of our major freeways all across the Wasatch Front, but we do have a crash at the intersection of Pioneer Crossing and Redwood Road in Saratoga Springs. I'm Cormac Bone in the KSL Traffic Center.
13: Temperatures running warmer today, but still 10 below the normal. I'm Matt Johnson.
4: Right now, 43 degrees at the KSL Common Spirit Health Studios.
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14: From ABC News, I'm Sherry Preston. Still a large police presence in San Diego outside the largest mosque in the city. The Islamic Center of San Diego targeted in a shooting on Monday. ABC's Trevor Ault was on the scene just as it happened.
15: Armed teenagers opening fire, killing three people, among them the mosque security guard. SWAT teams racing to the scene just before noon Monday. Students inside as young as kindergartners walked out holding hands through a maze of officers with guns drawn.
16: I went inside the closet with my whole class We heard like 12 or like 16 gunshots.
15: Panicked parents lining the streets, thankfully learning every student was okay.
14: Three adults were killed, including a security guard. Investigators are looking at two teenagers who took their own lives as the suspects in the shooting. Parts of the Midwest hit by more severe weather this week. It should be quieter today, but the cleanup has only begun. ABC Chief Meteorologist Ginger Z is in Holton, Kansas.
17: Behind me is a dome of twisted metal that was the top of a towering silo here on this farm that now the contents are exploded all over the ground. Behind it, there is the remnants of what was a barn wrecked by the severe line of storms, the tree shredded by this storm that has embedded tornado warnings. And of course, there were severe storms anywhere from Oklahoma all the way to Michigan.
14: The Ebola outbreak now killing 131 people, infecting more than 500 in the Democratic Republic of Congo. Dr. Stephanie Widmer with the ABC News Medical Unit says there's no treatment and no vaccine for this particular strain.
18: This particular strain has a little bit of a lower mortality rate than the other strain that we are more familiar with, but okay. It's still very, very dangerous, and it's still a very deadly virus.
14: President Trump not striking Iran as he threatened to do because he says allies in the region asked him to put it off. You're listening to ABC News.
10: A jury has ruled against Elon Musk in his lawsuit against OpenAI CEO Sam Altman.
4: ABC News technology reporter Mike Dubusky joins us live. Tell us more about this case, Mike.
19: Yeah, so after 3 weeks of trial, it took just 2 hours for a jury in Oakland, California to make its determination, essentially throwing out Elon Musk's lawsuit against Sam Altman, finding that Musk waited too long to bring his claims against Sam Altman. Now, to refresh our memories here, these two men co-founded OpenAI back in 2015 as a nonprofit with the stated goal of creating AI for the good of all humanity. However, in that intervening decade, OpenAI moved more towards being a for-profit enterprise. Last year, it fully completed that transition. And Elon Musk says that ultimately amounts to Sam Altman duping him, tricking him into investing in this altruistic enterprise when, in fact, he said Sam Altman was just trying to make a buck. However, a jury did not necessarily rule on any of the merits of that argument. They found that Musk basically exceeded the statute of limitations here, that he was aware as early as 2021 of OpenAI's moves towards being a for-profit enterprise, but he didn't file this lawsuit until 2024. That exceeds the statute of limitations, and that's ultimately why they decided to toss this lawsuit.
10: So will the merits of the case be decided or talked about or have any effect anywhere else?
19: Well, we will have to wait and see. Elon Musk, for his part, says that the judge and the jury never actually ruled on the merits of the case, just a calendar technicality, as he calls it. He will be filing an appeal, he says, in the Ninth Circuit, so the story is not done by any stretch of the imagination. But I think before we go back to trial, we're going to see some pretty major financial moves from companies belonging to both of these guys. Elon Musk's SpaceX, which is his private spaceflight company, but it also owns his artificial intelligence firm, XAI. That is expected to file an IPO before the end of the year, according to the Wall Street Journal. They could, in fact, do it next month, a $1 trillion IPO. OpenAI also largely expected to go public before the end of the year. The evidence and the testimony presented at trial over these past few weeks questioning the trustworthiness of both Elon Musk and Sam Altman is going to loom large in investors' minds, guys.
4: Okay, just quickly, Mike, did Elon Musk ever say anything about why he blew the statute of limitations?
19: I not necessarily. Again, this is a trial that has been going on for a little while now, so it's sort of unclear exactly why he waited so long. But he and Sam Altman have kind of been going back and forth for a little while at this point. It seems like the thing that broke the camel's back was when Sam Altman was ousted from OpenAI in 2023. But again, the technicalities here, I think, kind of are ultimately what led a jury to dismiss this.
4: Gotcha. Thank you. Mike Dubusky with us on The In-Depth at 15 and 45.
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12: The crash that is at Redwood Road and Pioneer Crossing in Saratoga Springs, they've moved it from the center lanes over to the right shoulder, so we are still seeing some fairly heavy congestion both directions on Pioneer Crossing as you approach Redwood Road due to that crash, but they are out of traffic. We also have delays growing on northbound SR36 in Lake Point. It starts just after Canyon Road and reaches all the way up to I-80. Once you're on I-80, you are in the clear to Salt Lake. On I-15, no delays through Utah and Salt Lake counties. Cameron?
20: We got good speeds across Weber and Davis counties. Some patchy slowing on southbound Highway 89 through Uinta in both directions of SR 193 near the gates of Hill Air Force Base. But I-15 has no delays right now. We're looking at a 37 or so minute commute between Ogden and downtown. 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I'm Cameron Elliott in the KSL Traffic Center.
13: KSL 7-day forecast. We've got 64 today, partly cloudy skies, a beautiful spring day, though erring on the cool side. 70 tomorrow, partly cloudy. Small system clips extreme northern Utah on Thursday. Look for mostly cloudy skies and a high of 67. Maybe a slight chance for a shower. 74, partly cloudy skies on Friday. Saturday, mix of sunshine and cloud cover, 81. And look at that, Sunday 85, Memorial Day 87. From the KSL Weather Center, I'm Matt Johnson.
4: And right now it's 43 degrees downtown. 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Bountiful. We were just talking about Mandalorian and Grogu.
21: Yes, I saw it last night. Can't say yet officially what I thought, but...
4: Yeah, you loved it. I know you did. I can't. We have our tickets, but we can't go this weekend because my one son is out of town. And we sort of have a thing with Star Wars movies that we always go together.
21: I will tell you this. There's no major spoiler event in the movie that you'd have to be worried about.
4: Oh.
21: Like, it's not like...
4: Yeah.
21: You know.
4: But it's not just the spoiler thing. It's we just share it.
21: No, and that's really cool because you guys want to all experience
4: it
21: together.
4: Experience
21: but what I'm saying is that there won't be any of it taken away by you having to wait the extra week.
4: Yeah.
21: Like, there
4: wasn't
21: something that happens that's like, we can't tell you that this thing happens and that you might find out by accident in the week. And that there wasn't anything like that. But it's really enjoyable. And my gosh. Grogu is the cutest.
4: He is. I love him.
21: In the freaking world.
4: I love Grogu. It's awesome. Fun things to talk about on the movie show this Friday here on Kate.
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21: 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The Trump administration is rolling out workforce Pell Grants. Education Secretary Linda McMahon says the program lets students use Pell Grants for short-term credential and certification programs. The hope is to fast-track Americans into much-needed fields.
4: What if AI data centers didn't take up land, but instead took up space in the ocean? A company called Panthalassa is exploring just that. Fox News reports it's raised $210 million to develop and deploy an autonomous AI power source powered by ocean waves. It hopes to use the waves as power and the colder ocean temperatures to keep the core cool.
21: There aren't enough podcasts out there, apparently. So now Amazon's Alexa is teaming up with over 200 news outlets to create AI podcasts. Now, the bot will be able to create episodes on almost any topic. Amazon says that's to give accurate and timely information.
4: I know this already exists.
21: As long as the source information is correct.
4: I had a student tell me that she can have AI take her notes.
21: Yeah.
4: And create a podcast. So she's listening to two people, AI generated, mm-hmm. talk about it. So that's a way that she can study, you know, and listen while she's walking. And she absorbs information better.
21: Spotify does that.
4: Yeah. Now. Fascinating. All right, let's get a look at your money at this moment. The Dow futures down 129, S&P down 31, the NASDAQ down 220. Oil is at $108.29 a barrel.
21: Well, traffic has been moving pretty well on the freeways so far. First delay of the morning starting to creep in on the 21st South Freeway. We'll get a check of your traffic coming up next.
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4: True. You're going to be taught how, you know, during the weight loss phase, it's a little stricter than in maintenance.
21: Yes.
4: But you're going to be taught how to have whatever it is that you crave in your diet, just in a way that will help your body.
21: And I'm going to tell you, it's going to make you appreciate your favorite
4: yes.
21: foods even more, and maybe even create some new favorites. One thing when you when you're working with Soda Diet and Nutrition, and you were talking about it a little bit more restrictive in the weight loss phase, all of a sudden, all those hyper-flavored foods that have actually dulled your taste buds to most mm-hmm. other foods, suddenly those other foods start tasting better. You're like, oh, I didn't realize. Oh, there's something about texture.
4: Yeah.
21: I started to appreciate subtleties
4: yeah.
21: in food that stuck with me so that when I was able to start choosing anything I wanted to eat, I had a greater variety of things to choose
4: yeah.
21: from. Instead of the five favorite things, I'm like, what do you want for dinner? I want these five things. And that was all I ever wanted.
4: So,
21: and now it's more.
4: Of course I enjoy food. I do. And you do too, mm-hmm. Andy. And you know what else I enjoy? I enjoy being able to, you know, have a belt around jeans. I mean, these are simple things.
21: Yep.
4: It's just that for years, I didn't tuck a shirt in. 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
21: 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You join Soda for a short time
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21: 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And remember that Soda is, say it with me, Amanda,
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21: 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You deserve to love where you bank. Here's Cormac Bone.
12: Northbound SR36 still at the peak of its delays, starting just after Canyon Road. It's slow and go until you get onto I-80. Eastbound on the 201 freeway, volumes have increased back to where they were a couple of minutes ago as you approach 7200 West. Those delays start at 8000 West. Northbound on Mountain View Corridor, also volumes returning as you approach 3500 South. But I-15, still a clean and clear drive from Provo to Salt Lake. Cameron?
20: We're still looking at a solid commute across Weber and Davis counties with no major delays on Highway 89, West Davis Corridor, Legacy Parkway. I-15 is still looking great with a 37 or so minute commute from Ogden to downtown. Let Zero Res make your carpet new again. 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I'm Cameron Elliott in the KSL Traffic Center.
6: Today we'll get up to 64 degrees, so on the cool side, 70 tomorrow. Right now it's 43 downtown.
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10: Good morning. KSL News Time, 6:30. KSL's top story this hour.
6: A former congressman who is rumored to be running for governor is voicing his support for a proposed data center in Box Elder County.
10: Jason Chaffetz says the project will bring thousands of jobs to the area and says it will not harm the Great Salt Lake. KSL News Radio's Brianna Willis joins us live now. Brianna?
9: Andy, former Congressman Jason Chaffetz made a long post on social media addressing several concerns Utahns have voiced. He says a data center will not take from the Great Salt Lake and will have minimal disruption to taxpayers, pointing to the expected tax revenue from the center, $100 million, that will more than double the current county budget. It was less than a week ago Chaffetz told the Deseret News he's considering a run for governor. Posting on the center could be viewed as risky since other politicians, including Governor Spencer Cox, have been softening their messaging around it. Live, Brianna Willis, KSL News Radio.
6: The man accused of shooting Charlie Kirk at Utah Valley University last fall is scheduled to make another appearance in court this morning as his attorneys try and keep some of the evidence sealed. KSL News Radio's Adam Small is live with details. Adam?
11: Amanda, Tyler Robinson's defense team is now trying to seal not only some pieces of evidence, but as well as portions of Robinson's upcoming preliminary hearing. That's the hearing where the judge will decide whether or not this case will proceed to trial. This comes just about a couple of weeks after the court ruled in favor of having cameras and microphones in the courtroom, which the defense was trying to bar as well for a time. KSL's attorneys and other media attorneys locally have filed their own motion with the court opposing the defense's new request, saying we have a constitutional right to attend and access the documents associated with this case. The hearing is set to begin at 9 a.m. and Robinson is expected to be there. Prosecutors are still seeking the death penalty in his case. Live, Adam Small, KSL News Radio.
10: KSL's top national stories this hour. The Centers for Disease Control and Prevention confirms at least one American has tested positive for Ebola after spending time in the Democratic Republic of the Congo. ABC's Hannah Bata has the latest.
15: Dr. Peter Stafford has been living in Congo working with a medical missionary organization. His wife, who works with him, was exposed to the virus but is not showing symptoms. The couple and their four children are now being taken to Germany for specialized care and monitoring, along with another doctor also exposed but not showing signs of the disease.
10: The outbreak is raising concerns ahead of the World Cup. The U.S. government is now refusing entry to non-U.S. citizens who have recently traveled through countries dealing with Ebola.
6: Dr. Stephanie Widmer is a toxicologist and emergency medical physician who says the current Ebola outbreak involves a troubling new strain of the virus.
16: What can happen is that from these flu-like symptoms, it can progress to multi-system organ failure, bizarre bleeding, and shock and death.
6: Ebola is spread through direct contact with an infected person, which is different than COVID.
10: Claims are expected to start pouring in today after the Justice Department established a $1.7 billion anti-weaponization fund that will pay people who President Trump says were unjustly targeted by the Department of Justice under the Biden administration. The fund was part of a settlement with President Trump after he sued because someone from the IRS leaked his tax returns. ABC's Catherine Falder says the settlement is unlike anything she's seen before.
17: Whether the parties involved here were even different or not, this is a question the judge wanted answered by tomorrow. And we're not going to get to that point. There was supposed to be a filing in the case on Wednesday that she ordered the parties to say, how are you guys really that different here? Like, you're not adversarial parties. Well, they told the judge that they were dropping the case, and then this settlement happened.
10: There will be a commission that oversees the fund.
6: Time for KSL weather with Matt Johnson, who says our upper mountains got anywhere from 5 to 15 inches of snow over the past 24 hours.
18: Now, you look at the valley locations, we picked up some pretty good water. Santa Clemente picked up almost 9/10 of an inch of rain, but Provo only doing a couple of hundredths. So it was really hit and miss. Central and eastern Utah, doing generally a quarter to three quarters of an inch of rain.
6: That says we stay more than 10 degrees below normal today with a high of 64, but then we get a big warm up with temperatures over the holiday weekend in the upper 80s.
11: First look traffic. Let's check in with Cormac Bone.
12: Still heavy delays on northbound SR36 in Lake Point, eastbound on the 201 freeway in Magna, and northbound Mountain View Corridor in West Valley, but I-15 still clean and clear between Ogden and Provo. I'm Cormac Bone in the KSL Traffic Center.
6: Arches National Park is now one step closer to seeing some traffic relief. KSL News Radio's Reagan Edelman explains.
2: That relief in the form of a shuttle pilot program that would run between downtown Moab and the National Park. It's a $3 million concept, and they almost have enough funding. $1.5 million from the National Park Service and a newly approved $1 million from the Utah Transportation Commission. Now Grand County leaders are set to meet tonight to decide whether or not $500,000 of local funds can be put towards the project, something they've spoken about positively in the past. If approved, that funding would go to a test run from September to October this year and March to June next year, which would help determine ridership and whether or not it's a sustainable long-term solution. County officials are optimistic and hope that a shuttle program could be made permanent after a few years of testing. Reagan Edelman, KSL News Radio.
11: You might find it a little tougher than normal to park at Pineview Reservoir over the holiday weekend. Crews have begun construction on some much-needed improvements on the western shores of the reservoir aimed at making things both safer and more fun. The ramp at Anderson Cove will stay open with limited parking.
6: At what point does keeping tabs on your kids turn into full-time surveillance? More Utah parents are wrestling with that question as phone tracking apps become part of everyday family life. KSL News Radio's Eric Cabrera reports.
13: For a lot of parents, location sharing apps are now as normal as texting. Parents can see when kids leave school, arrive at practice, or make it home at night. But some parents admit it's also exposed moments their kids probably wish stayed hidden. Kelly laughed when asked if tracking apps have ever caught her kids somewhere they weren't supposed to be.
14: Have you ever caught your kids somewhere they weren't supposed to be?
19: Oh, yeah, absolutely. We've had like, oh, it was glitching. It showed me at my friend's house, but I was at school for reals. We're like, yeah.
13: Some younger people say constantly sharing their location can feel invasive. Well, many parents argue the technology simply gives them peace of mind in a world where phones are already tracking most people anyway. Eric Cabrera, KSL News Radio.
11: Roadways, I-15 still clear of delays both directions heading into Salt Lake City. The rest of your commute we'll get a full look at.
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1: Looks like the peak of delays eastbound on the 201 freeway, starting at 8400 west in Magna, approaching 7200 west is where those delays start to ease up. Also, major slowdowns on northbound Mountain View corridor in West Valley. Those delays start now past 4100 south and reach all the way up to 3500 south. Bangor Highway also seeing some scattered delays northbound from 4700 south all the way up to the 201 freeway. And the first of our northbound I-15 delays are in place at 106 south, but that's the only spot that I see slow between Provo and Salt Lake. Cameron?
2: Some patchy slow spots on southbound Highway 89 through Uinta on the approach to I-84. That's going to be just about the worst of it, though, with good speeds on all other major roads through Weber and Davis County with a speed limit commute on I-15. Watering less makes a big difference during the summer. This year, Jordan Valley Water asks you to water twice a week or less. Life is better with water. I'm Cameron Elliott in the KSL Traffic Center.
3: Cool spring-like weather today with a high of 64, partly cloudy skies, and maybe a high mountain shower possible. Overnight, still chilly, 41 degrees. By tomorrow, we'll hit 70, partly cloudy. And then a chance for showers, just a 30% chance with mostly cloudy skies on Thursday, high of 67. From the KSL Weather Center, I'm Matt Johnson.
4: Right now, it's 43 degrees downtown. Coming up in a moment, we'll go to California and speak with Alex Stone about this terrible shooting at the Islamic Center of San Diego. What in the world? The suspects were 17 and 19 years old. They died from self-inflicted gunshot wounds. 17 and 19 years old. They were teenagers. What in the world? We're going to talk more with Alex about it coming up on KSL News Radio.
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5: We're heading toward wedding season, and times are changing. In my years as a photographer, I'd scamper around shooting like mad, the bride getting ready, the ceremony, the family photos, which is basically like trying to herd cats. Uncle James. Anybody know where Uncle James went? Where did Cousin Emily go? Tonight's the night. Then the reception, the first dance, and finally after the cake, you get the bouquet toss, which apparently has been tossed out the window. A lot of brides consider it awkward. You throw this bouquet over your shoulder and whoever catches it is supposed to get married next. But in 2026, that bouquet is like kryptonite. A lot of women don't want to catch it. So instead, some brides are opting to forego the floral bouquet. Instead, they'll carry flowers made of glass. Beautiful flowers, and the bonus is they're not going to die. Those who do stick with flowers sometimes get them preserved. You don't toss them. You spend hundreds of dollars and they're gently pressed into a shallow bowl in an artful arrangement that's frozen forever in layers of lucite, hopefully to become a family heirloom. But a warning, in their drive to preserve everything about their best day ever, I think brides are going to start buying fake wedding cakes. After all, who'd want to eat something so beautiful? Look, weddings have been preserved in brides' brains for centuries, even before photography. But now somehow we need visual aids to preserve every possible memory, so don't be surprised if someday you go to a wedding and they serve you actual rubber chicken. It might be chewy, but you can keep it forever.
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1: 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The three things you need to know this hour. First,
2: former Congressman Jason Chaffetz is posting in favor of the Box Elder County Data Center, saying he introduced Kevin O'Leary to the project. I'm KSL News Radio's Brianna Willis.
3: Second, the man accused of shooting Charlie Kirk last fall is scheduled to have a court hearing this morning where his attorneys will try and keep some evidence sealed from the public.
1: Third, traffic and weather together.
4: The only slow spot we see on northbound I-15 is at 114th South and just after the South Interchange approaching 5300 South. We're also seeing heavy delays eastbound on the I-80 approaching the Highway 40 Interchange. I'm Cormac Bone in the KSL Traffic Center.
5: Partly cloudy skies today with highs in the 60s. We're back to the 70s tomorrow. I'm Matt Johnson.
3: Right now, 43 degrees at the KSL Common Spirit Health Studios.
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6: ABC News, I'm Sherry Preston. Investigators in San Diego say the deadly attack on a mosque is being investigated as a hate crime. Three people were killed, and officials say both attackers died by suicide. Russian President Vladimir Putin beginning his visit to China today, just days after President Trump's summit with President Xi Jinping. President Trump now says he has paused a planned attack on Iran at the request of allies in the Middle East. Oil prices this morning trading over $110 a barrel for Brent crude. Six states holding primaries today, including Pennsylvania, where the governor is running for re-election. This is ABC News.
1: Well, we're following, and let's go in-depth now on that investigation out of California where two suspects are accused of opening fire on the Islamic Center of San Diego.
3: ABC News correspondent Alex Stone joins us live. Tell us what the latest is in this investigation, Alex.
7: Well, good morning. Yeah, it's still a very active scene here at the Islamic Center of San Diego, even though they have shrunk the crime scene from overnight, where it was a bigger area of this neighborhood. They are still processing a lot of the evidence, and an FBI evidence response team has been working on it. And there are multiple scenes because these two shooters, according to police, first came here to the Islamic Center, opened fire, immediately killing three adults outside, including a security guard, now identified as Amin Abdullah, identified by the Islamic Center, and then two other people. We don't yet know their identities. Luckily, the children, all the way down to kindergarten, who were in school here, were safe. They hid in closets and elsewhere as the bullets were coming into the Islamic Center. Then the two that we now have identified through sources is Kane Clark and Caleb Vasquez, 17 and 18 years old. They then moved a couple of blocks away and fired on a landscaper who, according to police, he was wearing some kind of a helmet, and that helmet deflected a bullet that would have gone into his head, and the landscaper is going to be okay. Then they went a couple of blocks away from there and then killed themselves inside of their vehicle, or one of the teen's mom's vehicle that he had taken. But we now know that there was a warning about 2 hours before from the mother of one of these teens who found essentially a suicide note and called police saying she was worried that her son was suicidal. He was missing. He had taken her car. He had taken her guns. And that she thought that he might be going to do something bad. He was wearing camouflage when he left the home, which she could see on a camera. And there was a large scale effort here in San Diego to track him down. They didn't know he was with another teen at the time, but they went to a mall where they license plate readers and tracking electronic devices. They thought he was. They couldn't find him there. They went to a school. They couldn't find him there. And as they were searching, then the gunfire erupted, and they didn't get to them in time.
1: Alex, they're calling the security guard a hero. How did he keep them from making it a worse attack than it ended up being?
7: You know, we don't really know. Police have said that he intervened, but they're trying to figure out how he intervened and what more there was to it. There is a lot of security video. They say they're going to better understand what role he played in all of this. If there was an exchange of gunfire, he was an armed security guard. But they say that they feel that this was definitely prevented from being worse based on what his actions were. Now, if they had any plan on actually going into the mosque, we don't know. It doesn't seem like that they made their way in. It was more of from the outside driving by, firing at those who were outside. But they do believe that whatever he did, that he prevented those kids from being hurt inside of the mosque here. So, yeah, a lot of people are calling him a hero this morning.
3: Do they believe the Islamic Center was a specific target? Is that why they're investigating it as a hate crime?
7: Yeah, the belief is that they didn't know anybody inside the Islamic Center, but it's what the Islamic Center stood for, the reason why, at least the belief is right now, that they came here. We know from sources that there was anti-Islamic writing that was found in their vehicle where they were found dead, that there are other things in the note and what they may have been wearing, leading them to believe that this was a hate crime and they came here specifically.
3: All right. Thank you for your reporting, Alex. Alex Stone with us on The In-Depth at 15 and 45.
1: 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And saw a crash in Taylorsville earlier, Cormac. Did you get that moved?
4: Looks like that crash has been moved in Taylorsville. It was on 4700 South, just after you get past I-215's west belt eastbound. Looks like there is still just a little bit of congestion on that off-ramp from northbound I-215's west belt. But where we have some delays in place now on northbound I-15, that's in Draper approaching 123rd South and at 106th South and at the South Interchange. So pretty regular slowdowns to expect on northbound I-15. Heavy volumes, though, eastbound on the 201 freeway in Magna approaching 7200 West and northbound Mountain View Corridor in West Valley between 4100 South and 3500 South. Cameron?
8: Some heavy congestion in Summit County on eastbound I-80 past Kimball Junction on the approach to Highway 40, but a good commute from the bottom to the top of the Parley's Canyon. Over in Weber and Davis counties, things are looking good with a 40 or so minute commute from Ogden to downtown. 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I'm Cameron Elliott in the KSL Traffic Center.
5: KSL 7-day forecast, starting out with some splendid spring weather. Partly cloudy skies today with a high of 64. Believe it or not, that's about 10 below the normal. 70 tomorrow, we've got partly cloudy skies. Headed into Thursday, small system clips northern Utah. That'll put cloud cover in the state with a slight chance for a shower, 67 degrees. Partly cloudy skies on Friday, 74. We are going to rise as we head into the weekend. Saturday, 81. Sunday, 85. Memorial Day, barbecue time, I got an 87. Partly cloudy skies. From the KSL Weather Center, I'm Matt Johnson.
3: And right now it's 43 degrees downtown, and the 7-day forecast brought to you by Performance Automotive Bountiful. Coming up later this morning on Inside Sources with Greg and Holly, they're going to be focusing in the 10 o'clock hour on boating safety and boating under the influence. I mean, this has got to be a huge problem. I'm not a boater myself, but I remember when I was younger and I would go out with friends who had boats, and we'd always be on the lookout for people who were just partying and driving a boat and even with skiers behind them, and it always made me nervous.
1: Well, a friend of my wife and I's brother passed away because he was teak surfing behind a boat. This was, you know, 20 years ago.
3: Yeah.
1: And the carbon dioxide, he lost consciousness, went under the water, and they couldn't find him and get to him fast enough.
3: Oh, my gosh.
1: So,
3: oh, that's tragic,
1: I mean, this is
3: Andy.
1: People haven't been on the water. It's been too cold, but this is a perfect time to get all these reminders and have these things in mind so that doesn't happen to somebody else.
3: And
1: nobody wants to go on their vacation and lose a family member during their vacation.
3: And they're even going to focus on what to do if a storm kicks up. What if a storm kicks up strong and sudden and you're out on the lake? More on that this morning on Inside Sources on KSL News Radio.
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12: 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In a world with AI, the job market has changed completely. In order to keep people employed, AT&T says it plans to invest $38 billion over the next 5 years to hiring and training frontline workers. CNBC reports the majority of them are expected to be technicians working to expand the fiber network.
3: Some future vacationers thought they got a killer deal until Carnival Cruise Line canceled their reservations. A glitch in the website allowed people to book balcony cabins for as little as $130.
1: I can imagine those went quick.
3: Oh, man. The cancellations were sent with an apology and a $100 credit for future bookings.
1: Well, who'd have thought we'd get to this point? Cars are becoming a luxury many cannot afford. A new survey from LendingTree says almost 4 in 10 Americans can't afford to have one. Rising fixed costs with loan payments and insurance are the main reasons. Loan payments average $7,200 a year, and that doesn't even include the additional $5,500 in maintenance, gas, and insurance.
3: Wow, that's interesting.
1: You know, my dad told me when I was younger, he's like, if you really want to stay ahead of maintenance and car costs, he goes, you should find out what's the standard mileage reimbursement from the companies or what the IRS gives. And he goes, and then you pay yourself out of each paycheck. You keep track of how many miles you drive. You times that by the mileage reimbursement and you set that aside because that's how much it costs to own and operate a car. Oh, wow. And that way you know, you don't get hit with. I tried it. I managed it to work for a year, but it's too much. You can't set that much aside.
3: Yeah.
1: Well, the roadways tracking pretty well so far. Just a little bit of slowing. SR-201 is the only freeway delay. We'll check your commute next.
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1: 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You deserve to love where you bank. Here's Cormac Bone.
4: We do have some delays on northbound I-15. That's at Bangor Highway, and then you get a bit of a break until you get into Midvale at 7200 South and up to the South Interchange. Otherwise, I-15 in Utah County looking pretty clean and clear. Where we do have delays in Lehi is eastbound on the 2100 North. That's from Redwood Road, really, all the way over to I-15. Pretty dense right now. Might be the peak of those delays that we'll see this morning. Northbound Mountain View Corridor and Bangor Highway in West Valley, seeing some normal delays. That's approaching 3500 South for a Mountain View corridor, and on Bangor Highway, heaviest slowdowns are between 4700 South and 4100 South. Cameron?
8: Well, we got our first southbound I-15 delays in Weber and Davis counties, starting in Riverdale between 31st Street and West Riverdale Road, and then coming out of Davis County into Salt Lake County, it'll be patchy delays from the North Interchange to the 9th West exit. That's around the top of Rose Park. 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That's endtaxworry.com. I'm Cameron Elliott in the KSL Traffic Center.
3: We're on the cool side today, 64 degrees and sunny, 70 tomorrow. A few more clouds on Thursday and 67. We have a slight chance of rain on Thursday. Then we get up to the 80s again for the holiday weekend. Right now, it's 43 degrees downtown.
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20: It's 7 o'clock on Utah's Morning News. I'm Andy Farnsworth.
3: And I'm Amanda Dixon. KSL's top story on the 7 o'clock report.
20: A security guard who was killed during an attack at an Islamic center in San Diego is now being called a hero.
3: Also new this morning, FBI agents entered the home of one of the suspected shooters. ABC's Lina Moise kicks off our team coverage.
21: Police in multiple cities are boosting security at places of worship after three people were killed by gunmen at the San Diego mosque.
22: We have confirmed three victims, 1144 outside the building, as well as reportedly two shooters.
21: A school is also on the grounds, as many as 100 first responders rushing to the scene.
23: Within 4 minutes, officers arrived on scene and observed immediately three deceased, what appeared to be deceased, victims out in front.
21: Parents seen waiting outside, waiting for news about their kids.
23: I tell you what got me. Watching the kids come running out. Just thankful to be alive.
21: No children were injured. Among the three adult victims, a mosque security guard who is a father of eight. Police say he died protecting others.
23: I think played a pivotal role in assisting from this being much worse.
21: Authorities say the two suspects, ages 17 and 18, carried out the attack, then opened fire at a landscaper down the street whose helmet may have saved his life, causing the bullet to ricochet. The suspects were later found nearby dead, police say, from self-inflicted gunshot wounds. They say one suspect's mother called police just hours before the attack.
23: She believed her son was suicidal.
21: The shooting comes amid a sharp increase in Islamophobic attacks across the country. The Council on American Islamic Relations reported more than 8,600 civil rights complaints last year, the most in 30 years. Anti-Islamic writings were found with the teen suspects and on one of the weapons, and a suicide note was also reportedly found. As for that heroic security guard, the mosque identifying him as Amin Abdullah, being described as the nicest man you'll ever meet and a devoted father of eight.
20: We're hearing from a local imam this morning reacting to what happened in San Diego. 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Brianna?
24: Andy, Utah Islamic Center's Imam Shu Abdiv says there has been a rise in Islamophobia since Hamas attacked Israel in 2023. And now these acts of violence feel almost common.
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20: A Utah podiatrist and two nurses indicted last week for fraud have now been officially charged. KSL's Michelle Rowe has the update.
26: According to a press release from the U.S. Attorney's Office, the District of Utah, Ryan Scott Ellsworth of Highland, Utah, Emily Kelly of Washington, Utah, and Drake Bell Broadbent of Santa Clara, Utah, allegedly stole millions. Ellsworth was a practicing podiatrist. He owned and operated Summit Foot and Ankle, which has clinics throughout the state. Ellsworth, as well as the two nurses, submitted fraudulent claims for medically unnecessary procedures. Medicare paid $29 million in claims. Charging documents allege the three didn't collect required co-payments, and Broadbent provided services he was not certified to administer. The three are charged with health care fraud, wire fraud, and making false statements. Michelle Rowe, KSL News Radio.
3: A lot of people will be taking a road trip over Memorial Day weekend, and this morning we're looking at some of the most dangerous stretches of roads in our state. A four-mile stretch of Highway 6 in Spanish Fork Canyon near the Thistle Turnoff is currently the state's deadliest road, with seven deadly crashes since 2021. Lieutenant Cameron Roden with the Highway Patrol spent several years patrolling that section of road.
0: It's definitely something that stays with you. A lot of the crashes, fatal crashes specifically, that we've seen in these areas are from vehicles that are losing control and going into the opposing lanes of traffic and causing a head-on collision.
3: UDOT has been making upgrades, including adding a cement barrier along with new lights. The intersection at Thistle Junction will also be turned into an underpass.
20: Get ready to pay more at the pump this week. Gas Buddy's Patrick DeHaan says gas prices are heading up ahead of Memorial Day. Utah's average is around $4.66 a gallon right now and climbing.
2: Usually gas prices slowly decline over the course of the summer as that supply builds up. But this year, obviously with the Strait of Hormuz situation, we may continue to see prices advancing in the weeks ahead as long as the strait is closed.
20: DeHaan says despite higher costs, most Americans won't cancel their holiday travel plans. But demand could drop off in June if prices keep climbing.
3: First look traffic on the 7 o'clock report, and here's Cormac Bone.
4: Northbound I-15 still seeing some light delays at Bangor Highway and the South Interchange, but South 15 seeing a solid stretch of delays from the North Interchange all the way down into downtown Salt Lake. Eastbound on the 201 freeway also seeing some heavy traffic between Mountain View Corridor and Bangor Highway. I'm Cormac Bone in the KSL Traffic Center.
20: Six states have primary elections today, and there's a tense race for governor in Idaho. Mark Fitzpatrick is considered the biggest challenger to current Governor Brad Little. But Fitzpatrick has been facing criticism for critical comments he made about the Church of Jesus Christ of Latter-day Saints the day after the shooting and fire at a church building in Michigan. He later tried clarifying, saying he does not hate the church or its members, but added that love does not equate to support.
3: The Utah County Sheriff's Office says they've been getting more reports of people entering the Dream Mine. It's actually private property on the south end of the county, and entering is considered trespassing. Any hikers who accidentally stumble upon the mine are being asked to use apps or the county's website to see property boundaries and make sure they're not trespassing. Violators could face citation and a court date.
20: Next Era Energy plans to pay $67 billion to acquire Dominion Energy. That would create the world's largest regulated utility. ABC's Sophie Flay has more on the mega merger.
5: President Trump recently got tech companies to pledge to pay for infrastructure upgrades to protect customers. Democratic Senator Adam Schiff claims that doesn't go far enough. He's proposing a new bill.
6: Basically, what the bill would do is it would say to data centers, bring your own energy and make sure that when there are changes in the grid that are necessary, that you pay for those changes.
5: Next Era says the scale and efficiencies brought by its merger with Dominion will result in more affordable electricity for our customers in the long run.
20: Many Americans are paying more for electricity, with average rates going up more than 7% in the last year.
3: Over 150 scientists from around the country are coming together asking lawmakers to protect the Grand Staircase Escalante National Monument. Right now, Representative Celeste Malloy and Senator Mike Lee are proposing a plan that would overturn the monument's land management plan and allow multi-use access to the land. The letter signed by the scientists says this could potentially wipe out public lands protections on a wider scale.
20: The Hurricane Valley Fire and Rescue Team saved a dog after it got stuck in a fence. The crew says the lab got got scared after hearing some fireworks and tried to escape. Firefighters used a hydraulic extrication tool to move the bars of the fence so the dog could move and get out. It's a good reminder that as we get into the warmer seasons, pets usually do not like fireworks, and the loud noises can send them running.
3: Southwest Airlines is banning a new type of tech. Humanoid robots.
7: It was just a few weeks ago, the founder of the robot studio, Aaron Mendizita, brought his little buddy Stewie onto the plane. Stewie is a 3.5-foot humanoid robot. He says they were able to get him on the plane this time after passing all TSA regulations and opting for a battery similar to that of a laptop battery rather than a more dangerous lithium-ion battery. He bought a seat for Stewie and buckled him in, but the airline still wasn't having it. So now, the airline has banned robots designed to resemble humans or animals. Alexandria Bonilla, KSL News Radio.
20: And it's like gray plastic.
3: Yeah.
20: It resembles a human in that it had a head and legs, but it didn't look like a human.
3: I'm sure you could probably put him in baggage
9: It's just different to have him in the cabin, probably.
1: Well, I don't know. I mean, if you spent that much building that robot, I don't think I'd want to trust it to baggage handlers. KSL News Time, 7:09. 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Here's Cormac Bone.
4: Looks like we've had some easing delays on northbound I-15. Doesn't look like we have any delays from Provo to Salt Lake on I-15 right now. In Utah County, where we do have slowdowns, is eastbound 2100 North in Lehigh. And that's a solid stretch of slowdowns from Redwood Road all the way over to I-15. And eastbound on the 201 freeway, delays have eased up in Magna, but it's still slow between Mountain View Corridor and Bangor Highway. Northbound on Mountain View Corridor, still seeing its heavy traffic from 4100 South up to 3500 South. Cameron?
8: Well, those delays on southbound I-15 in Riverdale have cleared up, but the ones coming out of Davis County are likely here to stay through the morning. Right now, they're reaching from just about the south interchange to the 9th West exit near Rose Park, but we're expecting that to grow a little farther up, might be as far as Bountiful. 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I'm Cameron Elliott in the KSL Traffic Center.
10: KSL hourly forecast. You got temperatures in the upper 30s and low 40s by 7 a.m. and mostly sunny skies. By the lunch hour, mostly clear, 58 degrees with a light northwest breeze. And into the afternoon, delightful. Temperatures top right around 64 degrees, which is about 10 below the normal, with partly cloudy skies. From the KSL Weather Center, I'm Matt Johnson.
9: And right now, 43 degrees downtown. Why are the vast majority of human beings right-handed? They're studying that in the UK, and we'll have more coming up in a few minutes on KSL.
1: Utah is now set to play a bigger role in the than we originally thought in the upcoming FIFA World Cup. BYU is now going to host two friendly matches for one of the teams that'll compete in the World Cup. KSL News Radio's Adam Small is live with details. Adam?
11: Andy, BYU is going to play host to the Korean men's national team, who will be competing in this year's World Cup. They reached the round of 16 in the last World Cup in Qatar in 2022. BYU is set to host two matches at South Field on May 30th. Korea will take on Trinidad and Tobago, and then on June 3rd, Korea will play El Salvador. Both matches are set to kick off at 7 o'clock at night. Tickets to both matches are scheduled to go on sale this afternoon, and BYU says they will be between $35 and $75, though if you can't attend in person, both matches will also be broadcast live on BYU TV. Live, Adam Small, KSL News Radio.
9: FIFA is facing backlash after painting over a popular mural of a whale in downtown Dallas, Texas, to make space for a new World Cup-themed mural.
12: We have a lot of walls. And you got to paint over mine? They're telling people, oh, we reached out to Weiland. We reached out to the Weiland Foundation. They did no such thing.
9: That was artist Robert Weiland who painted the original mural. The FIFA World Cup tournament begins June 11th, 2026, and runs through July 19th across the United States, Mexico, and Canada.
1: The Utah Royals are off to one of their strongest starts to a season since they returned to Utah a few years ago. The team's currently on an 8-game unbeaten streak, and they're currently in second place in the National Women's Soccer League standings. Members of the team say the atmosphere in the locker room definitely plays a role in that, and midfielder Courtney Brown told KSL.com, "Our superpower is that we like each other."
9: A great horned owl is back in the wild after a brush with a cement truck. KSL News Radio's Britt Johnson has more.
13: It's been months of recovery after the owl was found covered in concrete in the back of a cement truck in St. George. Following a feather transplant, caregivers allowed him some freedom to stay in a protected aviary or fly free.
14: We're not always sure. Sometimes animals will stay in there for a few hours, sometimes even a day. But yeah, he flew out immediately, so he's definitely ready to get back out there.
13: Best Friends Animal Society small animal manager Sierra Medlin says this was a unique situation, and they're excited with the result. They did some testing on his flight noise now that he has new feathers to make sure his flight is quiet enough to catch prey in the wild before he was set free. Britt Johnson, KSL News Radio.
1: Trending this hour on the 7 o'clock report. A gray wolf was seen in Sequoia National Park for the first time in over 100 years. She's officially the first known wolf in the county since wolves were eradicated from California in 1924.
9: Masters of the Universe premiered in L.A. this week, and it's getting some great reviews.
1: I am fire.
9: play it all the time when we did the Newsmaster of the Universe.
1: Oh, that's right.
9: It's not officially out to the public until June 5th, but critics are saying it captures the 80s magic.
1: We were talking about this a little bit after the movie last night, because at Grauman's Chinese Theater in L.A., yeah, they've turned that whole front facade that's usually the Chinese into a Castle Grayskull.
9: Oh, wow.
1: So they've really gone all out.
9: You haven't seen that one yet, have
1: no,
9: you?
1: No, no. Actually, I'm not sure when we get to see that, but it comes out June 5th, so yeah. I am looking forward to it. KSL News Time, 7:14. The three things you need to know this hour. First,
24: a local imam says more people need to stand against Islamic hate after a shooting left three men dead outside a mosque in San Diego. I'm KSL News Radio's Brianna Willis.
9: Second, get ready to pay more at the gas pump this week. Utah's average for a gallon of regular is now $4.66 a gallon.
20: Third, traffic and weather together.
4: Still some light delays on northbound I-15 at the south interchange, but south 15 is heavier delays, and that's from the north interchange all the way down past 600 north. Eastbound on the 201 freeway starting to ease up a little bit between Bangor Highway and Mountain View Corridor. I'm Cormac Bone in the KSL Traffic Center.
10: Temperatures running warmer today, but still 10 below the normal. I'm Matt Johnson.
9: Right now, 43 degrees at the KSL Common Spirit Health Studios.
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15: From ABC News, I'm Sherry Preston. The investigation is underway into the deadly shooting at the Islamic Center of San Diego. Three people there were killed on Monday, including a security guard who appeared to play a pivotal role in keeping the teenage shooters from harming anyone else. ABC's Trevor Ault has more.
16: A post by the center identifying that security guard as Amin Abdullah. Police say his heroic actions likely saved lives. Authorities say the attack was carried out by a 17-year-old and an 18-year-old. They opened fire at a landscaper, then down the street, who survived. The suspects then died in their vehicle from self-inflicted gunshot wounds. Sources say they had anti-Islamic writings with them.
15: The Islamic Center also houses a school, but no children were hurt. A high-profile member of the Treasury Department leaves his job following word of the fund set up as a stipulation of President Trump dropping his $10 billion lawsuit against the IRS. ABC national correspondent Stephen Portnoy with details.
17: The top lawyer at the Treasury Department submitted his resignation just hours after the announcement of what the administration calls its anti-weaponization fund. Sources say General Counsel Brian Morrissey pushed back against some aspects of the arrangement. The plan is for a five-member board to oversee the disbursement of $1.8 billion to those who have experienced what administration officials have called weaponization and lawfare.
15: At least 500 Ebola cases in the Democratic Republic of the Congo, including an American doctor, however, says ABC's Faith Abube.
18: Right now, health officials say there are no positive Ebola cases here on U.S. soil. However, the CDC is working with the State Department and global health partners in order to potentially evacuate American citizens overseas who have been exposed to the virus.
15: It's election day in six states, including Kentucky, where Republican Congressman Thomas Massie is running against a Trump-supported candidate. Massie pushed hard for all of the Epstein files to be made public. 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
9: About 90% of the population is right-handed. But why is that percentage so lopsided? Researchers in the UK are trying to find out.
19: So Oxford researchers found that as our long ago ancestors evolved and they started walking on their two feet, the right-hand preference steadily intensified. They still don't know why left-handedness still exists after all this time.
9: ABC's Hannah Batas says the researchers looked at various primates to try and figure it out.
20: It's time for Music in a Minute with John Smith from Arrow 103.5.
22: Hey, I'm John Smith from 103.5 The Arrow with Music in a Minute on KSL News Radio. Paul McCartney stole the spotlight on the season finale of Saturday Night Live over the weekend, performing three songs instead of the SNL standard of two. Plus, he appeared in the monologue and several sketches. Lady Gaga gave fans a shock. Boy, never done that before. Thursday in Los Angeles when the superstar gave an unexpected performance in the middle of a mall. Yeah, I remember when Tiffany used to do that in the 80s. She was seen walking out of an Apple store wearing a flowing red and black gown, singing songs from her album Mayhem, and backed by a New Orleans-esque style marching band. And finally, the Smashing Pumpkins announced the Rats in a Cage tour yesterday. Shows marking the 30th anniversary of the band's iconic album, Melancholy and the Infinite Sadness. Or as I call it, that double CD that would never fit in the CD case. I'll get over that one day. That show stops by the Delta Center on October 29th. Tickets for the general public go on sale this Thursday. That is Music in a Minute, or so. You're on KSL News Radio. I'm John Smith reporting.
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4: Normal delays on northbound I-15, coming down the hill from the point of the mountain and approaching Bangor Highway, and a little slow at the south interchange. No delays, though, in Utah County on I-15. It is slow eastbound on 2100 north in Lehigh, and that's from Redwood Road all the way over to I-15. And in Salt Lake County, northbound on Mountain View Corridor and Bangor Highway, starting to reach the peak of their delays from in West Valley from 4700 south up to 3500 south. Cameron?
8: Well, those delays on southbound I-15 coming out of Davis County continue to grow. Now just starting at a little bit south of the 2600 south exit North Salt Lake, and that's going to go all the way down to the 900 west exit near Rose Park. Got an old car? 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I'm Cameron Elliott in the KSL Traffic Center.
10: KSL 7-day forecast. We've got 64 today, partly cloudy skies, a beautiful spring day, though airing on the cool side. 70 tomorrow, partly cloudy. Small system clips extreme northern Utah on Thursday. Look for mostly cloudy skies and a high of 67. Maybe a slight chance for a shower. 74, partly cloudy skies on Friday. Saturday, mix of sunshine and cloud cover, 81. And look at that, Sunday 85, Memorial Day 87. From the KSL Weather Center, I'm Matt Johnson.
15: Look at that sun, Andy. That's awesome.
1: I always love it, especially after yesterday's rain.
15: Yeah. Yesterday, that wind. That wind was crazy, too. Right now, it's 43 degrees downtown. The 7-day forecast brought to you by Performance Automotive. Bountiful. You can't tell us about the Mandalorian movie yet.
1: No, actually, I think I can. I just saw Deadline posted their review of the Mandalorian and Grogu, which means that the embargo must have lifted.
15: Oh. You saw it last night.
1: I did. It was just really fun to watch, and I just love having Star Wars up on a big screen.
15: Me too.
1: And this is our first time to see Pedro Pascal as the Mandalorian on a giant screen, because he's always been on the Disney Plus series.
15: Yeah.
1: It was fun. You know, I talked with one of my friends who's a huge Star Wars fan that was at the screening, and he just loved it. I think he liked it even more than I did.
15: Yeah. I do love the storyline.
1: It is. And I'm reading this Deadline, and the guy just kills it.
15: Really?
1: He does not like it.
15: He must not be a Star Wars fan.
1: I don't know.
15: This is the problem. I think that people in your position, movie critics, have a real challenge. They see so many movies that it takes the joy out of it. And it makes it hard to see joy where the rest of us see lots of joy.
1: Well, and I also try to see things like, there was a lot of younger kids. If I have one complaint, I've never had more people walk in front of me at a screening than at the movie last night. My goodness.
15: Yeah.
1: But there were lots of young kids there, and they seemed to be enjoying it. It was fun to hear them laugh at the things that Grogu would do.
15: Yeah.
1: So,
15: just enjoy it.
1: It's a Star Wars movie, and it's Memorial Day weekend. Those two things go together.
15: We'll hear more, I'm sure, on Friday on the movie show here on KSL News Radio.
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21: 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I'm Derek Miller with the Salt Lake Chamber, speaking on business.
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20: 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Some U.S. lawmakers are looking to tax electric vehicle owners. EV owners don't pay fuel taxes, so the lawmakers proposing the bill say it's a standard fee to help take care of the roads that EV owners use. It'd be $130 a year, going up $5 a year starting in 2029.
9: The war in Iran is raising the cost of motor oil. CNN reports normally motor oil producers increase prices by about 70 to 80 cents when the market is rough, but some producers have recently increased prices by $5 or more.
20: Everything going up in price these days, including now the subscription to PlayStation Plus. I guess if this is good news, this time it's only a dollar increase. But it's still going up, just like everything else.
9: Let's get a look, except for the futures markets. Those are down this morning. Dow futures down 136. That's a quarter percent. S&P futures down 31. That's 4/10. NASDAQ futures down 232. That's 8/10. And crude oil is trading at $108.06 a barrel.
20: We do have some slow spots on I-15 now in both directions heading into Salt Lake City. We'll get a full update of traffic and weather together coming up next.
9: 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So they have a 4321 Visa card that is wonderful and I've had for years. But now the travel portion, it includes 4% cash back on cruises.
20: Ooh.
9: Which a lot of other companies will sometimes exempt cruises and you
20: because
9: don't get
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9: Because
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9: So like you know, so what would that be? 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
20: 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Here's Cormac Bone.
4: Northbound I-15 seeing normal scattered delays from the point of the mountain all the way up to the south interchange. But we're also seeing normal delays on northbound Mountain View Corridor and Bangor Highway in West Valley. Right now, Bangor Highway seeing the heaviest of it from 4700 south up to 3500 south. And eastbound on the 201 freeway, volumes increasing from Mountain View Corridor all the way over to Bangor Highway. Cameron?
8: We got that patchy southbound I-15 slowing continuing to grow as you come out of Davis County. It's going to start now at 500 south in Bountiful, and that's going to last all the way down to the 600 north exit downtown. Up in Weber County, we've got some slowing on SR-193, that's Davis County rather, SR-193 by the gates of Hill Air Force Base, but nothing out of the ordinary. 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I'm Cameron Elliott in the KSL Traffic Center.
9: So let's get a look at this weather forecast. Today will be about, 10 degrees cooler than normal. So we'll be on the cool side, 64 for a high, but sunny. Tomorrow, sunny and 70 degrees. Thursday, it looks like we're going to have increasing clouds, a slight chance of rain on Thursday to be aware of. 67 for a high. We're at 74 on Friday. And then this holiday weekend is going to be spectacular. Saturday, 81 with a few clouds, 85 on Sunday. And then for Memorial Day Monday, it'll be sunny and 87 degrees. I mean,
20: sounds like backyard barbecue time.
9: That sounds perfect to me. So a beautiful 7-day forecast. Right now, though, sunshine and 43 degrees downtown.
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9: The man accused of shooting Charlie Kirk at Utah Valley University is scheduled to appear in court later this morning.
20: The defense is trying to bar the media from seeing part of the upcoming preliminary hearing. KSL News Radio's Adam Small joins us live with details. Adam?
16: Andy, Tyler Robinson's defense team is now trying to seal some pieces of evidence as well as portions of Robinson's upcoming preliminary hearing. That's where the judge will decide whether or not this case will proceed to trial. This comes not even 2 weeks after the judge ruled cameras and microphones can be in the courtroom, which the defense was trying to bar. And now KSL legal analyst Greg Skordis says,
17: cameras are fine, but there should be some portions of the preliminary hearing. There should be some evidence that is going to be brought out by the state that we should be able to restrict and not have released to the public.
16: That's what Greg says. Tyler Robinson's attorney's main argument is, though attorneys representing KSL and other media outlets have filed their own motion to the court opposing the defense's new request, saying that we have the constitutional right to attend and access the documents associated with this case. Today's hearing is expected to begin at 9 a.m. Robinson is also expected to be there in person. Prosecutors are still seeking the death penalty in this case. Live, Adam Small, KSL News Radio.
9: A former congressman rumored to be running for governor is speaking up in favor of the proposed data center in Box Elder County. KSL News Radio's Brianna Willis joins us live. Brianna?
18: Amanda, in a long social media post, former Congressman Jason Chaffetz says when he first heard about the project, he also had questions and went to Stratos, the people behind the project. When he was satisfied with their answers, he introduced him to Kevin O'Leary, who later backed it. Chaffetz says the center will not be taking anything from the existing power grid or water from the Great Salt Lake. He says the center is a net positive, saying it should bring job security when paired with the Hill Air Force Base and will rake in $100 million in taxes to the county annually. Live, Brianna Willis, KSL News Radio.
20: KSL's top national stories this hour. Hundreds of people are expected to start filing claims saying they were victims of the Justice Department under President Biden. This is after President Trump and the DOJ announced $1.7 billion was being put in an anti-weaponization fund to compensate those who the president says were wrongly targeted. ABC News Washington Managing Editor Catherine Falders breaks down how this will work.
24: There will be a commission that oversees this fund. And it's very clear the commission will be composed of five people that the president can fire at any moment without cause. Wow. And then they also don't have to disclose the decision-making process and the procedures behind the scenes. Wow. So it's completely shrouded in secrecy.
20: The money is part of a settlement agreement in President Trump's $10 billion lawsuit against the IRS after his tax returns were leaked.
9: The Centers for Disease Control and Prevention says at least one American has tested positive for Ebola. It happened in the Democratic Republic of the Congo. We get more from ABC's Hannah Baton.
1: One doctor infected with Ebola while treating patients back in 2014 says he believes the current outbreak is much bigger than what current numbers show.
2: My biggest concern about this outbreak is that we learned way too much, way too quickly for this to be anything but really bad.
1: The outbreak raising concerns here at home ahead of the World Cup. The team from Congo plans to use Houston as its home base during the tournament. The U.S. government is now refusing entry to non-U.S. citizens who have recently traveled through countries dealing with Ebola.
20: Toxicologist and emergency medical physician Dr. Stephanie Widmer tells us more about how Ebola spreads.
10: Ebola is different from COVID. It's different from measles. It's something that is spread specifically through direct contact, and it's something that is highly contagious through direct contact.
20: She says the illness starts as flu-like symptoms and can progress to multi-system organ failure.
9: Time for KSL weather with Matt Johnson.
15: We picked up some beneficial snowfall in the mountaintops. Generally speaking, anywhere from 5 to 15 inches. Big winner, Spirit Lake in the east central Uinta Mountains, picking up 20 inches of snow. Lake Fork Basin, also in the Uinta, 16 inches. Sundance, up above 7,500 feet, picked up 16 inches. Lyman, Wyoming, 14 inches there east of Evanston. Monte Cristo Divide, 14 inches. Bryan Head, 6 inches. And Cedar City, 4.
9: 14 inches of snow on May 18th? That's crazy. Matt says today we're still colder than normal with a high of 64, but by Saturday we'll be back up in the upper 80s.
20: First look traffic. Here's Cormac Bone.
4: We do have emergency traffic. Southbound I-15 in Bountiful. There is a crash near 500 South. They were blocking two left lanes, and they had it closed for just a second. Now it's moved over to the right shoulder, but delays reaching back into Centerville. I'm Cormac Bone in the KSL Traffic Center.
9: You won't be able to launch your boat from the Port Ramp Marina or Pine View Trailhead of Pine View Reservoir this Memorial Day weekend. That's because the marina and trailhead need to be closed for some upgrades and construction. KSL News Radio's Becky Bruce reports.
19: Weber County officials say the work is needed because the development of those sites dates back to the late 70s. And in the nearly 50 years since then, it's outgrown what it was designed to do. The project will involve putting in a new road, rebuilding the Pine View Trailhead, and adding new beach access, adding more restrooms and picnic sites, and a new day use area. But in the meantime, boat access and parking will be limited, and boat decontamination won't be available. You can still launch from Anderson Cove. Becky Bruce, KSL News Radio.
20: Grant County officials are moving forward with a plan to offer a shuttle service between downtown Moab and Arches National Park. The program has already secured about $2.5 million in funding, but tonight the commission is discussing an additional $500,000 in local funding. If approved, that money would help set up a pilot program to test the shuttle system this fall and next spring. The county hopes the shuttles would ease traffic congestion while encouraging more people to visit.
9: Parents knowing exactly where their kids are at all times used to sound extreme, but now it's just normal. KSL News Radio's Eric Cabrera reports.
22: Apps like Life 360 and Find My Friends are now common tools for parents trying to keep tabs on their kids, especially once they start driving or spending more time away from home. Kelly says it helped her know when her kids were actually where they said they'd be, while Chris says if parents are paying for the phone, they should know what's going on.
26: It made it easy for me to tell if they were in school. It kind of just cut down their ability to lie to me.
27: Having the phone is a privilege. We're paying for it. So if you want to keep your phone and have that freedom, you got to keep me up to date.
22: 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While many parents argue it simply brings peace of mind in a world where phones already track nearly everything else. Eric Cabrera, KSL News Radio.
20: Well, the roadways, slow 201. We've got a really bad backup on southbound 15 now from Bountiful into Woods Cross. Looks like because of a crash.

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1: Dialing up, partly cloudy skies today, a beautiful spring day along the Wasatch Front, highs in the mid-60s, which is about 10 below the normal. 41 overnight, definitely chilly, maybe another chance to cover that garden. 70 tomorrow, partly cloudy skies. By Thursday, mostly cloudy, 30% chance for rain, 67. From the KSL Weather Center, I'm Matt Johnson.
2: And right now, sunny and 45 degrees downtown. With Memorial Day coming up, we all need to be paying attention to being safe on the roads. KSL TV's Brian Carlson, he takes a look at the statistics of where the deadliest section of road is in the state for the most fatal car accidents.
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5: Most Americans have no idea what Eurovision is.
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5: In the rest of the world, except for the U.S., it's like the Super Bowl of music. 39 countries enter a performer into this competition, which was held Saturday night and was watched by 160 million people. That is bigger than the Super Bowl by far. It's kind of like World Idol, with judges and the audience around the world votes. Eurovision features campy and sometimes goofy performers, wild stage theatrics, and original songs. A few years ago, it was won by a woman with a beard from Italy. The U.S. doesn't enter this thing, but this year Utah was represented. The entry from France is a girl who was raised in Brigham City. Her mom's French. And Monroe is 17 years old.
7: Do you feel like a part of you is more French and a part of you is more Utah, USA?
8: No. I'm very much both. They're both such a big part of my life. Both cultures.
5: Monroe Rigby first got into music singing in church in Brigham City. Now she's a star in France with an operatic voice and her song Regard.

0: Alas, Monroe came in 11th at Eurovision. The winner, for the first time ever, was Bulgaria's entry, Dara, with a song called Bangaranga. No one seems to know what Bangaranga is, but it's a winner, like the Seattle Seahawks are, and cool as it is to see Utah represented, I'll stick to the Super Bowl.
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4: 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The three things you need to know this hour. First,
5: the man accused of killing Charlie Kirk at Utah Valley University is set to appear in court again this morning. Now his attorneys are trying to bar the media from accessing some evidence and parts of his preliminary hearing. I'm KSL News Radio's Adam Small.
6: Second, Grand County officials will vote tonight on putting $500,000 into a shuttle bus pilot program to help get people to and from Arches National Park.
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7: Emergency traffic on southbound I-15. That's from Farmington all the way down to Woods Cross due to a crash near 500 South. Northbound I-15, normal scattered delays from the point of the mountain all the way up into downtown Salt Lake. I'm Cormac Bone in the KSL Traffic Center.
8: Partly cloudy skies today with high

0: highs in the 60s. We're back to the 70s tomorrow. I'm Matt Johnson.
1: Sunshine at 45 degrees at the KSL Common Spirit Health Studios.
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3: ABC News, I'm Sherry Preston. A security guard at San Diego's largest mosque is being called a hero after police say he was pivotal in limiting the attack there. Three people, including that guard, were killed, the two attackers dying by suicide. The deaths of over 130 people now blamed on the Ebola outbreak in Central Africa. Several hundred people are being checked. And ABC's Faith Abube at the CDC says one American is a confirmed case.
4: International Christian Missions Organization Surge saying Dr. Peter Stafford and his wife, Dr. Rebecca Stafford, were treating patients in the Democratic Republic of Congo when they were exposed to the virus. The third missionary doctor also came in contact with an infected patient, but officials say so far, only Dr. Peter Stafford is showing symptoms.
3: 19 reported tornadoes overnight across several states as strong storms hit the middle part of the country. Officials in Lebanon say the death toll since Israel started its attacks on Hezbollah is now topped 3,000. This is ABC News.
2: Let's go in depth now. Memorial Day weekend road trips are just around the corner, but it takes everyone paying attention and following the rules of the road to make sure we make it to our destination safely.
1: KSL TV's Brian Carlson takes a look at Utah's deadliest section of road in the state and what's being done to make it safer.
5: Hitting the road in Utah can take you to so many places. Our state is home to endless scenic views and thousands of miles of freeways and highways. But some are notorious for deadly crashes.
6: I think it's the grace of God is the only reason why I'm here.
5: Sadly, Landon Jacobson of Emory County knows it firsthand. In 2015, he and his family were victims in a fatal crash on Utah's deadliest stretch of road, a short span of 4 miles in Spanish Fork Canyon. Coming home on the four-lane highway, a car merging at Thistle Junction pulled out right in front of them. Their cars collided, catapulting Jacobson's truck and trailer across the road and down the adjacent ravine, killing his wife Heather and their youngest son Brock. Something Landon wasn't aware of until waking up from a coma weeks later.
6: I would forget, and they would have to keep telling me, like, every day.
7: How many times do you think they had to tell you what happened?
6: I would think 4 to 6 times.
7: And you would forget every time.
6: Yeah.
5: And the cross remembering their crash isn't the only one here. According to the Utah Department of Public Safety, this section of Highway 6 in Spanish Fork Canyon has seen 7 deadly crashes since 2021, the largest concentration of road fatalities in Utah, making it the number one deadliest road segment in the entire state. Data shows most deadly crashes are caused by bad driver behavior, with speed playing a major factor.
8: You get vehicles that are not watching or trying to push it too closely.
5: State Trooper Cameron Roden patrolled the deadliest stretch of Spanish Fork Canyon for 7 years and responded to multiple deadly crashes here, including the Jacobson accident.
8: It's definitely something that stays with you. A lot of the crashes, fatal crashes specifically, that we've seen in these areas are from vehicles that are losing control and going into the opposing lanes of traffic and causing a head-on collision.
5: But what about the dangers inherent to the road themselves? UDOT is constantly considering changes that could save lives. Construction to improve safety in Spanish Fork Canyon has already begun. UDOT installed a new concrete center median running much of the length of the deadliest stretch. Crews are installing new light poles to improve visibility and turning the intersection at Thistle Junction into an underpass that goes under Highway 6.
9: Anything we can do to cut down on those crossover crashes, that's the goal of a safety project like this.
5: State troopers encourage drivers to take responsibility, too. If not, the consequences can be irreversible.
1: Appreciate KSL TV's Brian Carlson with that report on the in-depth at 15 and 45.
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10: Now, the crash is completely cleared off the road on southbound I-15 in Woods Cross near 500 South. But the delays are still heavy and slow in place from the West Davis Highway merge all the way down to Woods Cross. We're also seeing heavy traffic on southbound Legacy Highway as West Davis drivers merge and avoid I-15, and that reaches down past 400 North. And if you get off at Beck Street, expect some pretty heavy delays due to that construction. It is two lanes, which is better than the one lane we had yesterday, but it is still pretty slow as you get off on Beck Street and head toward Victory Road. Cameron?
11: We got some patchy slowing on northbound I-15 coming out of Utah County. First at 110 North in Lehigh, all the way up till 114th South in Draper. It's going to clear up for a stretch before starting again at 90th South up through the South Interchange and finally lightening at 4500 South before one last patch just past the I-80 merge into downtown. Arctic Spas, Hot Tubs, and Swim Spas with stores in Salt Lake, American Fork, and St. George. 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I'm Cameron Elliott in the KSL Traffic Center.
1: And let's get a look at the 7-day forecast brought to you by Performance Automotive Bountiful. That's some nice sunshine, Matt.
0: Oh, it's beautiful out there. And you know what? It's a precursor to what's going to happen today. I got a high of 64 with partly cloudy skies. Stunning. Tomorrow, even better, 70 degrees, partly cloudy. Then we go to 67, so I've dialed back the high on Thursday just a little bit because a small storm system grazes us in Evanston. I'm just going clouds and a sprinkle. For your Friday, 74, partly cloudy, and then it's just in time for that holiday weekend. Saturday, 81, Sunday, 85, Memorial Day, 87 degrees. It's pool time, hiking time, barbecue time. You're in the clear.
1: That sounds perfect, Matt. Yep. Thank you. Right now, sunshine and 45 degrees downtown, and we'll check money news just ahead on KS on his radio.
12: El primer fin de semana del verano marca el tono de toda la temporada. 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

0: 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The Trump administration is rolling out workforce Pell Grants. Education Secretary Linda McMahon says this program lets students use Pell Grants for short-term credential and certification programs. The hope is to fast-track Americans into much-needed fields.
1: What if AI data centers didn't take up land, but instead took up space in the ocean? A company called Panthalassa is exploring just that. Fox News reports it's raised $210 million to develop and deploy an autonomous AI power source powered by ocean waves. Is that not so interesting? It hopes to use the waves as power and the colder ocean temperatures to keep the core cool.
0: I wonder if it would be underwater or above water.
1: Oh, underwater. That's what they're talking about. They'd use
0: the ocean temperatures.
1: Okay. Yeah, okay. To keep it cool.
0: Well, there apparently aren't enough podcasts in the world, so Amazon's Alexa is teaming up with over 200 news outlets to create AI podcasts. The bot will be able to create episodes on almost any topic. Amazon says that's to give accurate and timely information.
1: In podcast form. That's so interesting. But you'd be listening to an AI bot discuss an accurate topic. Yeah.
0: Well, at least but you better hope they're accurate.
1: Yeah, all right.
0: I guess it depends on the organization.
1: Yeah, what if they have a hallucination? Okay. All right, let's get a look at where the...
0: That's never happened.
1: The market's open down, and they're still down, but not by as much. They've actually made up a little ground. The Dow is now down 111, which is 0.25%. S&P down 23, that's 0.3%. The NASDAQ down 133, that's 0.5%.
0: We've got stop-and-go traffic in Springville. We've got traffic jammed up pretty solid southbound in Davis County from an earlier crash. We'll update your commute next.
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0: 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You deserve to love where you bank. Let's get an update from Cormac Baum.
8: Southbound drivers in Davis County are going to have quite a few delays in place. There's a crash on southbound I-15 at Park Lane in Farmington. They're out of traffic and in the right shoulder, but that's where the delays start on both I-15 and Legacy Highway and southbound and reach all the way down into Bountiful. And we have a texture reporting a crash transitioning from the West Davis corridor to go southbound on Legacy Highway. There's a crash in that transition ramp. Looking at the live shot, those lanes are coming to a stop, so you're going to be very heavily delayed if you take the West Davis corridor and transition onto either I-15 or Legacy Highway. I-15 delays are residual due to a crash that was in Bountiful earlier. They've since cleared that off the road, but the delays are still in place from 400 North all the way back into Farmington. Cameron?
9: Well, northbound I-15 delays as you come through the valley are starting to break up a little bit. Right now, the worst of it's probably going to be about 110th north in Lehigh. That's going to stretch all the way through until the Bangor merge in Draper. Then a little up farther north, it's going to go until just about the south interchange. You're going to have it from the south interchange until 4500 south in Mill Creek. It'll clear up for a little while. Then once you get past that I-80 merge downtown, it'll last until just about the middle of downtown around 9th south. Otherwise, it's a clean and clear commute on the on what looks like the Mountain View corridor, except just once you get up to that part at 3500 south, that's always a little bit slower. 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I'm Cameron Elliott in the KSL Traffic Center.
1: Today will be on the cool side, 64 for a high, but sunshine 70 tomorrow, 67 on Thursday, and we warm up to the 80s by the holiday weekend. Right now it's sunny and 45 degrees downtown.
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12: Good morning. KSL News time is 8 o'clock. This is Utah's Morning News. I'm Andy Farnsworth.
1: And I'm Amanda Dixon. KSL's top story this hour.
12: The investigation ramps up this morning in San Diego after three people were killed in a shooting outside an Islamic center before the two suspected teenage gunmen took their own lives.
1: This morning, we're hearing from a local imam who says a rise in hate against Islam is becoming a growing problem. KSL News Radio's Brianna Willis joins us live. Brianna?
13: Amanda, Utah Islamic Center's Shuab Adid says there has been a rise in Islamophobia since Hamas attacks Israel in 2023. And now these acts of violence feel almost common.
14: I think with people of goodwill should come together and say enough is enough.
13: He tells KSL he would like to see more people standing up against Islamic hate in person and online. 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
12: The FBI is now leading the investigation in San Diego. ABC's Lionel Moise continues our team coverage.
15: Parents seen waiting outside, waiting for news about their kids. Children holding hands, being led away from the building, flanked by officers with guns drawn. No children were injured. Among the three adult victims, a mosque security guard who is a father of eight. Police say he died protecting others.
12: The two suspected gunmen are ages 17 and 18.
1: ABC's Trevor Ault has more on the mosque where the attack took place.
16: This is not just a place of worship, not just a mosque. This is a school, too. There are kids there, third grade all the way as young as kindergarten, that were there on lockdown. But apparently these two shooters fled the scene, although they weren't done shooting. According to law enforcement, they were seen a few blocks away, firing then at a landscaper who was outside. And then eventually, they were found dead from self-inflicted gunshot wounds in the middle of the neighborhood.
1: Police are investigating this as a potential hate crime. We will continue to update the story throughout the day, both online and on our website, kslnewsradio.com. We also have an interview with San Diego coming up in just a few minutes.
12: A Utah podiatrist and two nurses previously accused of fraud have now been officially charged with stealing millions. KSL News Radio's Michelle Rowe has the update.
17: According to charging documents, Medicare paid $29 million in claims to Ryan Scott Ellsworth, a podiatrist who owned and operated Summit Foot and Ankle, as well as two nurses working with him. In a press release from U.S. Attorney's Office, District of Utah, the three medical professionals are accused of submitting millions in claims to the federal program. Claims which, according to the charging documents, were not medically necessary, as well as many of the procedures were performed by a nurse, Drake Bell Broadbent, who is not authorized to perform these procedures.
12: The three are charged with health care fraud, wire fraud, and making false statements. They're scheduled to appear in court on June 8th in St. George.
1: This week, KSL has been looking at some of the deadliest stretches of road in Utah. And right now, a four-mile stretch of Highway 6 in Spanish Fork Canyon at the Thistle turnoff is the most dangerous. There have been seven deaths recorded there since 2021. UDOT has been making improvements, installing a concrete barrier in the median and adding lights.
18: Anything we can do to cut down on those crossover crashes, that's the goal of a safety project like this.
1: UDOT spokesperson John Gleason says they're also going to build an underpass there to help make the intersection safer.
12: Gas prices are probably going up this week just in time for Memorial Day. Gas Buddy analyst Patrick DeHaan says the national average barely budged last week. In Utah, we're sitting around $4.66 a gallon. The Strait of Hormuz has put a squeeze on gas prices. And now there are concerns about motor oil.
19: Companies like Toyota, Nissan, also now larger parts distributors like AutoZone, have been warning that there may be some of these motor oil types that are going to be harder to find. Now, their price are going to be impacted.
12: DeHaan says most Americans won't let rising prices stop their holiday plans. But if costs keep climbing, expect demand to fade in June.
1: First look traffic in the 8 o'clock hour, and here's Cormac Bone.
8: A couple of crashes in Davis County. First is southbound I-15 at Park Lane in Farmington. They're out of traffic in the right shoulder. Also a crash on southbound Legacy Highway just after West Davis Corridor, also in that right shoulder, but causing some pretty heavy delays transitioning from West Davis on either Legacy Highway or to I-15. I'm Cormac Bone in the KSL Traffic Center.
12: The Utah Royals soccer team is off to a strong start this season. The team is currently on an 8-game unbeaten streak, sitting in second place in the National Women's Soccer League standings. Midfielder Courtney Brown tells KSL.com, our superpower is that we like each other.
1: Utah won't be hosting any FIFA World Cup matches this summer, but one of the teams in the World Cup will play two tune-up games right here in Utah. KSL News Radio's Adam Small is live with the details. Adam?
20: Amanda, BYU is going to play host to the Korean men's national team, who will be competing in this year's World Cup after reaching the round of 16 in the last World Cup in Qatar in 2022. BYU will host two matches at Southfield, one on May 30th where Korea will take on Trinidad and Tobago. The second will be on June 3rd as Korea will play El Salvador. Both matches are set to kick off at 7 o'clock at night, and tickets to both matches are actually scheduled to go on sale this afternoon. BYU says the ticket prices will be between $35 and $75, though if you can't attend in person, the school will be broadcasting both matches live on BYU TV. Live, Adam Small, KSL News Radio.
12: FIFA is facing backlash after painting over a popular mural of a whale in downtown Dallas, Texas, to make space for a new World Cup-themed mural.
21: We have a lot of walls. And you got to paint over mine? They're telling people, oh, we reached out to Weiland. We reached out to the Weiland Foundation. They did no such thing.
12: That was artist Robert Weiland, who painted the original mural. The FIFA World Cup tournament begins June 11th and runs through July 19th. Games matches being played in the United States, Mexico, and Canada.
1: An injured great horned owl has been released into the wild after months of rehabilitation. Best Friends Animal Society's small animal manager Sierra Medlin says the owl was found in a cement truck in St. George back in the fall.
22: He came to us partially covered in cement on his face, body, and primarily on the right wing.
1: The owl had to undergo a feather transplant because of how much damage was done by the cement. After healing, they put the owl in an aviary where he was allowed to stay as long as he needed.
12: Well, we've got backups on South 15 in Farmington. The crash in Woods Cross looks like it's cleared. We've still got slowdowns in several other spots, especially on the freeways this morning. We'll get your check of your commute next.
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8: Well, the emergency traffic is due to a crash on southbound Legacy Parkway, and that's out of traffic and in the right shoulder behind the construction cones, but it's causing very, very heavy delays on South Legacy Highway and southbound West Davis Corridor, right where it meets with both Legacy and I-15. Southbound I-15 also slow and go from approaching the West Davis Corridor merge and down into Centerville. We also have normal delays on southbound I-15 from the North Interchange all the way down to 600 North. Cameron?
9: Slow from 110th North in Lehigh to 114th South in Draper past the aquarium. It's going to pick up again at West Center Street in Midvale, and it's not going to lighten up until 4500 South in Mill Creek, all if you're headed northbound on I-15. Let ZeroRes make your carpet new again. 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I'm Cameron Elliott in the KSL Traffic Center.
3: Calling for partly cloudy skies today and a high of 64. That's at least 10 below the normal. 41 overnight, mostly clear. We'll go to 70 tomorrow afternoon, partly cloudy. Small system clips extreme northeast Utah on Thursday. That'll put mostly cloudy skies in the Salt Lake Valley with a high of 67 and maybe a 30% chance for a shower. From the KSL Weather Center, I'm Matt Johnson.
1: And right now it's sunny and 45 downtown. Well, state lawmakers are headed back into an interim session today. One of the things they're going to talk about is medical marijuana. We'll get the latest on that with Greg Scord. It's just ahead on KSL News Radio.
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11: 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I'm KSL News Radio's Becky Bruce.
1: Second, Utah won't be hosting any FIFA World Cup matches this summer, but one of the teams in the World Cup will play 2 tune-up games on BYU's campus.
10: Third, traffic and weather together.
8: Normal delays on northbound I-15 scattered from the point of the mountain all the way up into downtown near 13th South. And southbound I-15 still seeing some heavy delays where West Davis Highway merges, where southbound Legacy Highway and southbound West Davis seeing some heavy traffic due to a crash that's recently cleared off the road. I'm Cormac Bone in the KSL Traffic Center.
3: Temperatures running warmer today, but still 10 below the normal. I'm Matt Johnson.
1: Right now, sunny and 45 degrees at the KSL Common Spirit Health Studios.
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13: From ABC News, I'm Sherry Preston. As Attorney General Todd Blanche appears before a Senate Appropriations Subcommittee, there are continued questions about the legality of the fund that's been set up to help those the Trump administration says were unfairly targeted by the Biden administration. ABC National Correspondent Stephen Portnoy with more from Washington.
14: Under the arrangements made public by the Justice Department, the $1.8 billion settlement fund will be controlled by a 5-member board appointed by the Attorney General, with one of the members recommended by congressional leaders. The members can be removed by the president for any reason. Their decisions will be final, with no appeals allowed. The disbursement of taxpayer money is to be kept confidential, with the names of recipients provided only to the Attorney General.
13: Treasury Department's top lawyer resigned hours after the announcement of the fund was set up as a stipulation of the president dropping his $10 billion lawsuit against the IRS over leaked tax documents. The investigation goes on into those believed to have shot and killed 3 people at the Islamic Center of San Diego on Monday.
26: Sources tell ABC News that investigators are looking at those 2 teenagers, Kane Clark and Caleb Vasquez, as the suspects in the shooting. Police said after they got that warning call from one of their mothers, they were searching all over San Diego. They sent officers to a mall, even to the high school of one of the suspects. They were still searching for that vehicle when they got the call about shots fired here at the Islamic Center.
13: ABC's Trevor Ault in San Diego. Health officials around the world are monitoring the Ebola outbreak in Central Africa. ABC's Faith Abube is at the CBC.
27: The rare variant of the virus is suspected to have killed at least 131 people so far, and doctors are monitoring more than 513 suspected cases in Congo. A few others also reported in neighboring Uganda.
13: An American doctor working in the Republic of the Congo testing positive, but there have been no cases on U.S. soil. Oil trading internationally at $110 a barrel, and the Dow is down 91 points. This is ABC News.
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1: State lawmakers are heading back to Capitol Hill today for the first interim session since the general session wrapped up in March. And among the things on the agenda, a closer look at medical cannabis.
10: Inside Sources host Greg Skordas joins us in the studio now with a preview of the discussion. Let's talk about the medical marijuana, or the recent marijuana scheduling changes on the federal level. What do Utahns need to know?
28: Yeah, so our legislature is going to address that, and that's a great question, because we've had the legalized marijuana in Utah since the ballot initiative in 2018. It took a year or two to get it going. And so I think the legislature's looking at how we should revisit that law. And now we have the federal law, which allows for limited use of medical marijuana, which is sort of good news, bad news. So a couple things that changes with Utah is that For example, Utah heavily taxed marijuana providers. Now, with the federal law allowing medical marijuana, they'll be taxed as any other medical provider, any other pharmacy, if that makes any sense. Plus, banks were reluctant to set up accounts for medical marijuana providers, saying, well, what you're doing is illegal because they're federally insured institutions. That's not the case anymore. So the federal law has given a little more leeway, a little more leniency to these pharmacies in terms of, hey, you're not violating federal law anymore.
1: Yeah, because you couldn't, otherwise, didn't they have to be sort of a cash business? I mean, it was, and that's dangerous.
28: Right.
1: What about, like, can they advertise?
28: Well, that's another thing that they're going to revisit is advertising. So there are different groups. There's like the people that produce the marijuana. They cannot advertise at all.
1: Okay.
28: Doctors who prescribe marijuana cannot advertise that they prescribe marijuana. They can advertise that they help certain conditions that might be those conditions that you would allow you to qualify for marijuana use, but they can't advertise that I'm a doc that can give you marijuana. Pharmacies can advertise that they distribute marijuana, but they can only advertise very strict things such as their hours, their location, how they deliver it.
1: You know what I mean?
28: Medical marijuana delivered to your home, but they can't advertise rates or we've got the best stuff in the business or we have this specific thing.
15: Can they just put a picture of them with a winking eye?
28: Yeah, right. So it's limited what you can advertise. I guess it makes some sense, but that we're revisiting a lot of those laws in the interim session today.
1: That sounds good.
15: That includes people who are on probation but need medical marijuana.
28: Right. That's another thing, and I'll be brief. But if you're on probation for drug offense, then should you be able to continue to use drugs? And the rule seems to be right now, if it's legally prescribed, it's a prescription like any other prescription, and you can still use it. However, if you're in drug court or a specialty court, maybe not. Maybe you'll have to take a hold on that. Just as if you were being prescribed opioids and you're in drug court, maybe you're not going to use those anymore.
1: Glad we have you to explain these things to us, Greg. Greg Skordas, the co-host of Inside Sources, coming up at 9 o'clock this morning on KSL.
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8: Now, it's still just residual delays now that the crash on southbound Legacy Highway has cleared off the road. Though it is real heavy on southbound Legacy from the Park Lane interchange all the way down to where West Davis drivers merge. Also on West Davis Corridor, you're going to run into some heavy slowdowns before you get to the Legacy and I-15 interchange. Southbound I-15 seeing some scattered residual delays from Farmington all the way down to Centerville, and then again from Woods Cross all the way down into Salt Lake. Cameron?
9: On I-15, you still got those northbound delays from 110th North in Lehigh up to 114th South in Draper. That's going to pick up again at 80th South in Midvale up to the 45th South just about in Mill Creek. Over on the 201, the worst you're going to find right now is eastbound from the I-215 merge right up until just about the I-15 merge. 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I'm Cameron Elliott in the KSL Traffic Center.
3: KSL 7-day forecast. We've got 64 today, partly cloudy skies, a beautiful spring day, though airing on the cool side. 70 tomorrow, partly cloudy. Small system clips extreme northern Utah on Thursday. Look for mostly cloudy skies and a high of 67, maybe a slight chance for a shower. 74, partly cloudy skies on Friday. Saturday, mix of sunshine and cloud cover, 81. And look at that, Sunday 85, Memorial Day 87. From the KSL Weather Center, I'm Matt Johnson.
1: That's some bright sunshine and 45 degrees in the 7-day forecast brought to you by Performance Automotive Bountiful.
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10: 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In a world with AI, the job market has changed completely. In order to keep people employed, AT&T says it plans to invest $38 billion over the next 5 years to hiring and training frontline workers. CNBC reports the majority of them are expected to be technicians working to expand the fiber network.
1: Some future vacationers thought they got a killer deal until Carnival Cruise Line canceled their reservations. A glitch in the website allowed people to book balcony cabins for as little as $130. The cancellations were sent with an apology and a $100 credit for future bookings.
10: Cars are becoming a luxury many cannot afford. A new survey from LendingTree says almost 4 in 10 Americans can't afford to have one. Rising fixed costs with loan payments and insurance are the main reasons. Loan payments average $7,200 a year, and that doesn't even include the additional $5,500 in maintenance, gas, and insurance.
1: I wonder how many families will go back to being a one-car family, like my parents were, and like I was for a time, too.
10: 4 in 10.
1: Yeah.
10: That's almost half.
1: Right now, the Dow is down 137 points. We're at 49,549. S&P is down 60. The NASDAQ is down 350. That's 1.3%.
10: Still have slowdowns, and it's been emergency traffic for a while now on the freeways. We'll get an update of your...
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10: Superior water and air sooner than I did, because when we had to replace our water heater a few years ago, we went with, I'm not even sure if we just picked one out of the phone book, because we didn't, didn't know who, and we ended up having to pay for that repair with the credit card, then saddled with the interest rate on that till we finally had the money to finally pay that part off. And that's when I found out Superior did financing, I was like, I didn't even know you could finance that thing.
1: Yeah, it's such a great service to offer, because, I mean, some of these, you know, if you have like a flooding issue, got a major plumbing problems, or what if your water heater really is kaput and you need a new one, or a new, you know, these are big ticket items, and so the financing really comes in handy.
10: Or if you're doing some upgrades, they're a great job on that. 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
10: 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You deserve to love where you bank. It's good to hear it's not emergency traffic anymore, Cormac.
8: Yeah, Andy, there are still some residual delays left over, but the crashes have cleared out, and it's starting to ease up a little bit as we come to the end of the morning commute. It is still slow whether you travel southbound on West Davis Corridor, Legacy Highway, or I-15, right where West Davis meets all those roads. Just a little bit of congestion left over from the multiple crashes that we had causing those backups. And then once you're through there, you're into normal delays from North Salt Lake all the way into downtown Salt Lake from the North Interchange down past 600 North. Cameron?
9: Northbound I-15 still delayed coming through Point of the Mountain into Draper. Clears up for just a little bit once you get past 110th South, and then it gets just a little bit heavier ahead of the South Interchange due to a crash that's sitting on the right shoulder currently. It's going to clear up for a little while from there, and then it's going to get heavy again just before you come through that I-80 merge headed downtown, where it's finally going to clear up for the last time on that 9th South exit. 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I'm Cameron Elliott in the KSL Traffic Center.
1: Today, we'll have sunshine and cooler temperatures, 64 for a high 70 tomorrow. We're back in the 80s for Memorial Day weekend. Right now, it's 45 degrees downtown.
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10: Good morning. KSL News time is 8:30. KSL's top story this hour.
1: A former congressman who is rumored to be running for governor is voicing his support for a proposed data center in Box Elder County.
10: Jason Chaffetz says the project will bring thousands of jobs to the area and says it will not harm the Great Salt Lake. KSL News Radio's Brianna Willis has the details.
5: Former Congressman Jason Chaffetz made a long post on social media addressing several concerns Utahns have voiced. He says the data center will not take from the Great Salt Lake and will have minimal disruption to taxpayers, pointing to the expected tax revenue from the center, $100 million, that will more than double the current county budget. It was less than a week ago Chaffetz told the Deseret News he's considering a run for governor. Posting on the center could be viewed as risky since other politicians, including Governor Spencer Cox, have been softening their messaging around it. Brianna Willis, KSL News Radio.
1: The man accused of shooting Charlie Kirk at Utah Valley University last fall is scheduled to be in court in just about a half an hour. His attorneys want to keep some of the evidence sealed ahead of the trial. KSL News Radio's Adam Small is in Provo.
6: Tyler Robinson's defense team is now trying to seal some pieces of evidence as well as portions of Robinson's upcoming preliminary hearing. That's when the judge will decide whether or not this case will proceed to trial. The defense has concerns about the ability to find an unbiased jury, though attorneys representing the media, including KSL, have filed their own motion with a counterargument to the court.
12: Courts are open, that's the American way, and that there will still be a way to find a fair jury no matter what comes out, because you simply ask people whether or not they've been influenced or biased.
6: That's KSL legal analyst Greg Skordas. Today's hearing is set to begin in a half hour. Robinson is expected to be there. Prosecutors are still seeking the death penalty in this case. Adam Small, KSL News Radio.
10: KSL's top national stories this hour. The Centers for Disease Control and Prevention confirms at least one American has tested positive for Ebola after spending time in the Democratic Republic of the Congo. ABC's Hannah Batah has the latest.
23: Dr. Peter Stafford has been living in Congo working with a medical missionary organization. His wife, who works with him, was exposed to the virus but is not showing symptoms. The couple and their four children are now being taken to Germany for specialized care and monitoring, along with another doctor also exposed but not showing signs of the disease.
10: The outbreak is raising concerns ahead of the World Cup. The U.S. government now refusing entry to non-U.S. citizens who have recently traveled through countries dealing with Ebola.
1: President Trump is outside the construction site of the White House ballroom, and he's talking to reporters right now. Let's just listen in for a moment.
24: The roof also goes down into the basement. Everything is connected, intertwined, elevators, heating, air conditioning. It's one building. That's why we're trying to explain that. This is one well-knit building. One thing doesn't work without the other. Very importantly, though, in terms of the beauty, probably the closest thing to this would be the U.S. Supreme Court, the facade of the U.S. Supreme Court. So here's a couple of things you can look at. How are you? All right. There will never be another thing like this, I don't believe, built from a cost standpoint. This is all my money and donors' money. This is tax-free. So everyone's talking about they're going to give money, they're going to give money. The money they're going to give is really for the security of that and the whole White House premises. And I guess you probably need that nowadays.
1: That's President Trump outside the White House in front of the construction of the White House ballroom.
10: First look traffic. Here's Cormac Bone.
8: Still heavy delays southbound on I-15, Legacy Highway in West Davis and Farmington, though it's starting to ease up. Normal southbound I-15 delays from North Salt Lake into downtown Salt Lake. And on northbound I-15, normal slowdowns from the point of the mountain all the way into downtown Salt Lake. I'm Cormac Bone in the KSL Traffic Center.
1: Time for KSL weather with Matt Johnson, who says our upper mountains got anywhere from 5 to 15 inches of snow over the past 24 hours.
3: Now, you look at the valley locations, we picked up some pretty good water. Santa Clemente picked up almost 9/10 of an inch of rain, but Provo only doing a couple of hundredths. So it was really hit and miss. Central and eastern Utah doing generally a quarter to 3/4 of an inch of rain.
1: Matt says we stay more than 10 degrees below normal today with a high of 64, but then we get a big warm up with temperatures over the holiday weekend in the upper 80s.
10: Arches National Park is now one step closer to seeing some traffic relief. KSL News Radio's Reagan Edelman explains.
7: That relief in the form of a shuttle pilot program that would run between downtown Moab and the National Park. It's a $3 million concept, and they almost have enough funding. $1.5 million from the National Park Service and a newly approved $1 million from the Utah Transportation Commission. Now Grand County leaders are set to meet tonight to decide whether or not $500,000 of local funds can be put towards the project, something they've spoken about positively in the past. If approved, that funding would go to a test run from September to October this year and March to June next year, which would help determine ridership and whether or not it's a sustainable long-term solution. County officials are optimistic and hope that a shuttle program could be made permanent after a few years of testing. Reagan Edelman, KSL News Radio.
1: You might find it a little tougher than normal to park at Pineview Reservoir over the holiday weekend. Crews have begun construction on some much-needed improvements on the western shores of the reservoir, aimed at making things both safer and more fun. The ramp at Anderson Cove will stay open with limited parking.
10: More Utah parents are using apps such as Life 360 and Find My Friends to keep tabs on where their kids are. Chris Shepard says for his family, it's more about communication than control.
11: Kind of have an agreement that, you know, when she's out and about away from the house, kind of keeps me updated on where she's at.
10: Do you use Find My Phone to keep track of yours?
1: Oh, sure.
10: Same here. Some younger people say constant location sharing can feel invasive, especially as they get older, while many parents argue it simply gives them peace of mind in a world where phones already track almost everything anyway. When my daughter went to England, I was watching where she was, and I sent her a text once. Isn't that cool to be right in front of the Prime Minister's place? And she's like, are you watching me?
1: Yes, duh.
10: Yeah. Well, the roadways have calmed down a little bit from some of the peak delays coming through Davis County, but there are still some backups in Farmington, North Salt Lake, and some in Provo on I-15 in Utah County.

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8: Southbound I-15, still seeing some heavy delays from Park Lane in Farmington. All

0: cloudy, and then a chance for showers, just a 30% chance with mostly cloudy skies on Thursday, high of 67. From the KSL Weather Center, I'm Matt Johnson.
1: And right now it's 46 degrees downtown. Coming up in just a moment, we are following the investigation in San Diego where there was a shooting at an Islamic center. We'll get the latest from Alex Stone just ahead on KSL News Radio.
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1: Breaking news, there is a power outage around the Liberty Park area impacting over 5,000 power customers right now. Rocky Mountain Power says they're investigating the cause and all the power is expected to be restored by 12:30.
2: KSL News Time is 8:44. The three things you need to know this hour. First,
12: former Congressman Jason Chaffetz is posting in favor of the Box Elder County Data Center, saying he introduced Kevin O'Leary to the project. I'm KSL News Radio's Brianna Willis.
1: Second, the man accused of shooting Charlie Kirk last fall is scheduled to be in court at the top of the hour, where his attorneys will try and keep some evidence sealed from the public.
2: Third, traffic and weather together.
13: Heavy delays on southbound I-15 in Farmington due to a crash out of traffic and in the right shoulder. And then normal southbound I-15 delays from North Salt Lake into Salt Lake County and from the point of the mountain all the way up into Salt Lake on North 15. I'm Cormac Bone in the KSL Traffic Center.
0: Partly cloudy skies today with highs in the 60s. We're back to the 70s tomorrow. I'm Matt Johnson.
1: Right now, though, it's cool, 46 degrees at the KSL Common Spirit Health Studios.
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0: Democrats on the Senate Appropriations Committee today have been questioning Acting Attorney General Todd Blanche about the $1.7 billion fund set up to help those who say they've been targeted by the Biden administration. This is Chris Van Hollen of Maryland telling Blanche.
1: Yesterday, you created a $1.8 billion slush fund to dole out taxpayer dollars to the president's supporters, including those who attacked this Capitol on January 6th. That is pure theft of public funds.
0: The fund was set up as a part of an agreement in which the president dropped his $10 billion lawsuit against the IRS over the leak of his tax returns. The World Health Organization Director General saying today he is openly worried about the scale and speed of the Ebola outbreak in Central Africa. It's killed more than 130 people so far. Police in San Diego investigating Monday's deadly shooting at the largest mosque in that city as a hate crime. This is ABC News.
2: Well, we're following the investigation out of California where two suspects are accused of opening fire on the Islamic Center of San Diego.
3: We spoke to ABC News correspondent Alex Stone this morning.
4: They are still processing a lot of the evidence, and an FBI evidence response team has been working on it. And there are multiple scenes because these two shooters, according to police, first came here to the Islamic Center, opened fire, immediately killing three adults outside, including a security guard, now identified as Amin Abdullah, identified by the Islamic Center, and then two other people. We don't yet know their identities. Luckily, the children, all the way down to kindergarten, who were in school here, were safe. They hid in closets and elsewhere as the bullets were coming into the Islamic Center. Then the two that we now have identified through sources is Kane Clark and Caleb Vasquez, 17 and 18 years old. They then moved a couple of blocks away and fired on a landscaper who, according to police, he was wearing some kind of a helmet, and that helmet deflected a bullet that would have gone into his head, and the landscaper is going to be okay. Then they went a couple of blocks away from there and then killed themselves inside of their vehicle, or one of the teen's mom's vehicle that he had taken. But we now know that there was a warning about 2 hours before from the mother of one of these teens who found essentially a suicide note and called police saying she was worried that her son was suicidal. He was missing. He had taken her car. He had taken her guns. And that she thought that he might be going to do something bad. He was wearing camouflage when he left the home, which she could see on, it appears on a camera. And there was a large scale effort here in San Diego to track him down. They didn't know he was with another teen at the time, but they went to a mall where they license plate readers and tracking electronic devices. They thought he was. They couldn't find him there. They went to a school. They couldn't find him there. And as they were searching, then the gunfire erupted, and they didn't get to them in time.
2: Alex, they're calling the security guard a hero. How did he keep them from making it a worse attack than it ended up being?
4: You know, we don't really know. Police have said that he intervened, but they're trying to figure out how he intervened and what more there was to it. There is a lot of security video. They say they're going to better understand what role he played in all of this. If there was an exchange of gunfire, he was an armed security guard. But they say that they feel that this was definitely prevented from being worse based on what his actions were. Now, if they had any plan on actually going into the mosque, we don't know. It doesn't seem like that they made their way in. It was more of from the outside driving by, firing at those who were outside. But they do believe that whatever he did, that he prevented those kids from being hurt inside of the mosque here. So, yeah, a lot of people are calling him a hero this morning.
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5: We do still see this crash on southbound I-15 in Farmington, just after Park Lane. They're out of traffic and in the right shoulder, but still adding to the delays that were residual. But it's still pretty heavy and slow through Farmington on South 15. Southbound West Davis Corridor and Legacy Highway have eased up quite a bit after the crash cleared there. It is still a little slow on southbound Legacy Highway as the West Davis Corridor drivers merge. And then South 15, regular slowdowns from 2600 South and Woods Cross all the way down to 600 North in Salt Lake. Cameron?
6: We got some delays on southbound I-215's west belts through West Valley City on the approach to California Avenue due to a crash sitting on the shoulder. That looks like it's sitting on the left shoulder at the very moment. Northbound I-15 with the typical slow spots and Point of the Mountain into Draper, but it's especially slow on the stretch from 7200 South in Midvale all the way up to 9th South downtown. 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I'm Cameron Elliott in the KSL Traffic Center.
7: KSL 7-day forecast, starting out with some splendid spring weather. Partly cloudy skies today with a high of 64. Believe it or not, that's about 10 below the normal. 70 tomorrow, we've got partly cloudy skies. Headed into Thursday, small system clips northern Utah. That'll put cloud cover in the state with a slight chance for a shower, 67 degrees. Partly cloudy skies on Friday, 74. We are going to rise as we head into the weekend. Saturday, 81. Sunday, 85. Memorial Day, barbecue time, I got an 87. Partly cloudy skies. From the KSL Weather Center, I'm Matt Johnson.
3: Wasn't it strange yesterday to have it be so cold?
2: And then it was actually comfortably warm in the afternoon. I walked to the library and took a coat thinking that's what I needed. I was boiling in sweat by the time I walked back.
3: But in the morning, I had to wear my big heavy coat again.
2: That's why I wore the coat.
3: Yes. Yeah. Right, this morning, though, sunshine. And it's on the cool side this morning, even though we're going to get up to 60-something, 46 degrees downtown. Inside Sources coming up next at 9 o'clock. And don't forget the new Brightside, KSL Brightside, at 1 o'clock this afternoon.
2: Yeah, Ethan and Alex, enjoyable to listen to. 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
2: 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EV owners don't pay fuel taxes, so the lawmakers proposing the bill say it's a standard fee to help take care of the roads that EV owners use. It'd be $130 a year, going up $5 a year starting in 2029.
3: The war in Iran is raising the cost of motor oil. CNN reports normally motor oil producers increase prices by about 70 to 80 cents when the market is rough, but some producers have recently increased prices by $5 or more.
2: Everything is going up in price these days, not just fuel. 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
12: I guess the good news is this time it's only just a dollar increase.
3: Let's see what's happening with your money at this moment. The Dow is down 245 right now. We're at 49,440. S&P's down 62. The NASDAQ is down 328. That's 1.25%. Oil now trading at $107.87 a barrel.
12: Well, we've still got some slowdowns. Looks like on Legacy Parkway and I-15 going south through Farmington. We'll get an update on your commute coming up next.
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5: Just a little bit of heavy congestion on southbound I-15, right where you meet Legacy Highway and Highway 89 in Farmington. They are out of traffic and in that right shoulder, but causing some heavy, just dense congestion right where the cleanup is. And that's due to some residual compounded delays as well, although all those other crashes from earlier this morning causing emergency traffic have cleared, and so have the delays for the most part. Just a little slow on southbound Legacy Highway right after West Davis Corridor merges, and then normal delays on southbound Legacy, or southbound I-15, that is, from North Salt Lake all the way down to 600 North. Cameron?
6: Still got some straggling delays on northbound I-15. That's going to be from Draper to 110 North up till the Bangor to merge. It's going to lighten up for a few miles until it picks up again at the South Interchange and last until just about 9th South once you get downtown. 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I'm Cameron Elliott in the KSL Traffic Center.
3: Sunny and on the cool side today, 64 for a high. We'll get to 70 tomorrow. We're up in the 80s for the Memorial Day weekend, so that'll be nice. Right now it's 46 degrees downtown. Inside Sources coming up next.
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12: 9 o'clock at KSL News Radio. I'm Andy Farnsworth. KSL's top story this hour, the man accused of shooting Charlie Kirk at Utah Valley University set to appear in court in a matter of minutes. Tyler Robinson's defense attorneys are trying to bar the media from seeing part of the upcoming preliminary hearing, as well as some pieces of evidence. Attorneys representing KSL and other media outlets have filed a motion opposing that request. This comes not even 2 weeks after the judge in the case denied the defense's request to ban cameras and microphones from the courtroom. An Ogden man will now spend 120 days in jail after he threw six puppies out of a car window at high speeds. Cindy Blanchard cared for the puppies and their mother after Memphis Lore threw them from his car. Two of the puppies didn't survive.
18: It is hard because it's something that I'll never, ever forget. It's something that still will haunt me for the rest of my life, I'm sure.
12: She tells KSL thinking about the event is still traumatizing to her. Lore was found guilty of 7 counts of animal torture. Davis County Animal Care Director says she believes this is justice and will send a message this kind of behavior is not tolerated in the county. Our top national story this hour from ABC News. People who were prosecuted for the January 6th attack at the U.S. Capitol could be eligible for some new funds. It comes after the government set up a fund to give money to people President Trump sees as those who were persecuted by the Biden administration. More from ABC News Chief Washington Correspondent Jonathan Carl.
19: Although the president himself is not eligible under the agreement to receive any of the money directly, there appears to be nothing to prevent organizations tied to the president from receiving taxpayer funds under this agreement. It's going to all be controlled by a 5-person panel. That 5-person panel will be appointed by Acting Attorney General Todd Blanche, who, of course, is also President Trump's former personal attorney.
12: Democrats are calling the arrangement potentially illegal, and a top Treasury Department attorney resigned hours after the agreement was announced. Your money at this moment, Dow down 207 points to 49,478. Coming up, the warm weather just starts today and keeps going into the weekend. KSL Weather's next. KSL News Time, 9:02.
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12: 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Here's Cormac Bone.
5: Now that the crashes have cleared up in Farmington, the delays have really eased out quite a bit. It's just a little slow on southbound I-15 where West Davis Highway merges. And then again, normal delays from South 15 at North Salt Lake all the way down into downtown Salt Lake. Northbound I-15 delays still just as you come down the hill from the point of the mountain and approach Bangor Highway. And then some scattered slowdowns from Midvale all the way up to 13th. South. 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Cormac Bone in the KSL Traffic Center.
12: KSL weather. Today will be sunny, high in the mid-60s. A small storm will come in later this week, but it should clear up by the holidays, so no worries. Right now, it's sunny and 48 degrees in Salt Lake City. I'm Andy Farnsworth from the KSL Common Spirit Health Studios. 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
4: Well, the people behind the massive data center proposed for Box Elder County have now submitted another application for water rights. You recall, Holly, what happened after the first application?
7: They withdrew it after 5,000 comments in opposition.
4: Well, according to this new application, the water would come from an unnamed spring in Hansel Valley, which is where the source is, where the plot is, plot of 48,000-acre land. It's just southeast of that development, and all this is happening while a rumored candidate to be next Utah's governor says he's responsible for bringing the man, Kevin O'Leary, into the plans. Thank you for joining us this morning on Inside Sources. We are also watching this morning a hearing that started just minutes ago on the Tyler Robinson case in Utah County. As that case gets, when the judge is ready to enter his ruling, which could be within the next hour, we may break to that. But right now, we do want to go back to this. Seems to be almost daily update on the data center in Box Elder County.
7: So one of the things that opponents did, opponents said when the initial water rights application was withdrawn, is say they're just going to regroup, which they have, and they've reapplied. It's not exactly the same. In fact, it's quite a bit different for the acre feet of water that they're asking for.
4: Quite a bit smaller.
7: Quite a bit smaller. It's 11 instead of 1,900, which is significantly different, of course. But one of the things, again, that opponents are saying is, look, they're going to piecemeal this whole thing just by doing little bits here and there. And if you remember, as soon as they withdrew the application, then it was actually close to 6,000 comments in opposition. Those were all rendered moot. And so they're like, unless you're going to pay $15 every single time to oppose, 11 acre feet of water. Thank you. They have just kind of changed the conversation a little
4: and
7: bit.
4: And it's literally 11 acre feet as opposed to 1900 acre feet. Yeah. It's not 1100 to 1900. It's, no, it's 11 acre feet. Yeah, yeah. Like you said, I had to check that, but you were exactly right. It's a much, much smaller water footprint than what they had before. But again, opponents of this are saying, don't fall for it. This is just, like you say, baby steps, just the first step.
7: That,
4: in the process.
7: I mean, certainly that's what people are worried about, is that this is like the water. It's just such a big deal. And I saw a news story just recently that there's a data center being proposed close to the Grand Canyon. And this has been underway for a little while, but it's getting a lot of attention because of water.
4: Yeah, and water is hardly anything we can give up in that region of the state. We're talking about northern Utah, Box Elder County, just north of Weber County, the Ogden area. And it's a big flat area just off the freeway as you get further north, almost to Idaho, sort of desert cattle grazing land, not much there, including water. I mean, there's certainly no ponds or lakes there.
7: So one of the things that also happened yesterday is that a rendering, a drawing, right, of the proposed development was published. Actually, it wasn't yesterday. It happened at the end of the week. But an architectural publication, it depicts, I'm going to tell you, 60 data center buildings, 10 clustered at each of six sites, and then a 3,000-acre solar array in Hansel Valley.
4: Yeah, so solar array, I'm wondering if that means solar panels.
7: Yeah.
4: because we hadn't
7: That's
4: heard,
7: what that means.
4: That's what I saw that too. So 10 different developments of six structures or six of 10.
7: Yep.
4: Anyway, so 60 buildings and a solar array. So there is some renewable energy source that's being used besides.
7: Well, at least with these architectural drawings. Right. And so, again, I think those are one of the things, too, when you talk about solar arrays in an area where there's already not a lot of water. Solar arrays, especially something that's a 3,000-acre solar array, that will raise the heat index in that area. It will.
4: Yeah, no question. 3,000 acres of solar, that's a lot. But, I mean, that certainly takes a lot less pressure off of the natural gas grid, which is what they were trying to take it from.
7: So they want to use natural gas for the first stage. That would generate 1 gigawatt of power. And then you have 30 data center buildings within the footprint of phase one with another 30 on phase two. So I just say one of the things that they're talking about with this is they want it to be poetic. It's a beautiful poetic design of 60 buildings, says the O'Leary Digital CEO. So we want poetic design of these buildings.
4: You wonder, though, Holly, if they hadn't missed the boat, if they had come out of the chute with this particular drawing instead of the mega one, you know, that caused all the concern and got, what you say, something like 5,000 protest letters. Maybe had they started small instead of started big, they wouldn't have faced the pressure that they've got. Because I don't know that this is going to change a lot of minds at this point.
7: Well, I think, look, there's just an ongoing series of conversations. And one of the other parts of the conversation is the air quality. And I know that there was an interview with DEQ, the Department of Environmental Quality in Utah, that said they will have to monitor for a year before they can even weigh in on whether they're going to approve this or not. So I'm just saying that the guy behind these drawings, he said, we want this to be the sexiest, coolest construction posting in America. It's a recruiting strategy. I mean, you know, it's fine. I don't know that we had architectural drawings with the 40,000, but to say we're wanting 60 buildings and 30 of them in the first phase, well, that seems like a lot.
4: So one other thing, we've only got about a minute and a half left. We're learning that would-be gubernatorial candidate Jason Chaffetz has indicated that he's actually taking some credit for bringing the project here to Utah.
7: Mm-hmm. Yeah, and he posted this on social media. He's been continuing to post, whether it's on X or Instagram or Facebook. But he says that he is fully supportive of the data center project in Box Elder County. And he was so impressed by the answers when he had some questions that he introduced the people behind the project, Stratos, to his friend Kevin O'Leary, who decided to move forward with the project.
4: Yeah, I'm a little surprised, given the pushback from the project, that anyone would jump in who is a political candidate and say, hey, this was my idea, or I had this, you know, this is something I brought to Utah. Maybe with what happened recently with some of these changes that we're getting, the less water, the less power, the solar, the beautiful buildings, poetic buildings, that maybe it is a time to take, someone should take some credit for it. Maybe Chaffetz is trying to position himself as somebody who brought something big to Utah.
7: Yeah, and you know, it's always interesting because it does seem like there are multiple people behind this push, even though a lot of people who are elected officials were not brought into the conversation until the very end. But yeah, former Congressman Jason Chaffetz says that he thinks it'll be a net positive for the state of Utah and that he is the one that brought Kevin O'Leary into the project.
4: Yeah, well, we'll follow that as we have been for the last couple of weeks and see where it goes and see what's new on that. I'm sure that we'll get more and more, especially this new water application. We're going to start getting some protests coming in again. We may be back to square one, but we'll at least get an update on where we are. Well,
7: okay, well, you mentioned this at the top of the segment, but right now, the man accused of killing political activist Charlie Kirk is back in a courtroom. And coming up on Inside Sources, we're going to talk about Tyler Robinson's defense team and how they're fighting to keep certain records sealed. And I have so many questions for you, Mr. Attorney, because I feel like we're now living Groundhog Day, because I feel like we've been here before. We'll be right back.
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4: Well, arguments are proceeding right now in the 4th District Court in Utah County for the man accused of killing Charlie Kirk. Tyler Robinson and his team are arguing right now. There are a couple arguments that are going, and we're going to listen in for just a second. But one of the things they're arguing is whether or not and to what extent some information can be sealed from the preliminary hearing. But first of all, defense attorneys are arguing that one of the prosecutors should be held in contempt of court and sanctioned for information that he leaked when they were told not to talk about the case. Let's listen in for just a minute.
37: Media tour to do it because the media misinterpreted what we said in our motion to continue. Our motion to continue is accurate with respect to the ATF report. And I would also point out that it was Mr. Ballard And this is an email from Mr. Ballard to us, attached to Ms. Visser's declaration, which says that the state thinks that that ATF report should stay under seal because to publicly file it would be a violation of 3.6. It would be an end run, to quote Mr. Ballard, around Rule 3.6, because it would be filing in the public record a forensic report. Okay? So, but at some point in time, for some reason, the state decided that report should become public, and everything should become public. And the court granted that motion, and so that ATF report became a public document. And so in a court filing, we accurately characterized what's in that ATF report in support of our motion to continue. The court is well aware that there has been a dispute about the FBI's desire to do destructive testing without documenting that testing or allowing one of our ballistic experts to observe the testing. And so that's sort of like sitting there. But that's why that ATF report was initially lodged with the court in camera until the state decided, or I should say privately, to use the appropriate Utah term, until the state decided that it wanted it to become a public record. Okay? So the other thing that I want to say, and I'm going to save a few minutes, is that the state tries to take refuge in the notion that because we've made public statements, albeit in court filings, about something that the state thinks has been mischaracterized, that they get to go out and talk to the media to correct things. And that is not what Rule 3.6 permits, and that is not what the Supreme Court in the Leavitt situation and in the Baum litigation sanctions. If Mr. Ballard and his colleagues thought that we mischaracterized the ATF report, which we did not, but if that's what they really believed in good faith, they could have done at least three things. One, they could have filed something with this court, a judicial...
4: We're listening to the defense attorney arguing a motion before the judge to hold to sanction the Utah County Attorney's Office. And what this relates to is this, Holly. An ATF report came out indicating that they could not conclusively tie the bullet fragment that was found that had killed Charlie Kirk to the gun that Tyler Robinson is alleged to have used, that there was inconclusive evidence. And the defense, you know, let somehow that ATF report came out, and all of a sudden we are getting all this information. It's not the right gun. It's not the gun. The prosecuting attorney, who was already under a seal, an order from the court not to talk about the case, both sides have been said, not been told not to talk about the case, did say, look, you're mischaracterizing the report. It doesn't say the bullet didn't come from the gun. The report says the bullet cannot be proven conclusively to have come from the gun. It can't be excluded either.
1: Right.
4: And by the way, we've got a whole lot of other evidence. So the defense is saying, wait a minute, you're not supposed to talk about the strength of the case. And the prosecution is saying, we're only trying to clear up misinformation that was coming out. So there's two sides to this. One, but the bottom line is that both sides were told not to talk about the case. The prosecution did, but they're claiming they did so in response to some information that came out, arguably from the defense.
1: Well, and that there were then some rampant conspiracy theories about the ballistics, and they felt like they had to set the record straight. And certainly that's the testimony right now that has already been given by Jeff Gray. Maybe testimony is not the right word, but those are statements from the county attorney saying we had to set the record straight. I mean, because so many conspiracy theories were flying around.
4: Yeah. And I think what the defense is saying is, well, that's why you have a preliminary hearing, is to set the record straight. And you can put your evidence on, and the defense is saying, or the prosecution saying, yeah, that's right, we want to have a preliminary hearing, but you keep asking it to be continued. So it goes back and forth.
1: Right.
4: The prosecution is dying to get this case in front of a preliminary hearing so that the judge and the public can hear the evidence that they've got, so that they can show the world that they do have a good case and that these conspiracy theorists are out of bounds. The defense is saying, well, you only get one preliminary hearing, and we want to make sure we're prepared, and we're not prepared because we've got reams of documents we haven't sorted through yet, so we need more time. Meanwhile, these conspiracy theorists are sort of out there.
1: So let me ask you a question about the first part of it and to seal things, because I feel like we've had this conversation from the defense appearing in front of the judge. Like, it feels like every single time we hear about something in front of the judge, they're asking to close all or a part of these hearings. And the judge has already ruled multiple times that we're going to have cameras in the courtroom and this is a public proceeding. So tell me what they're doing today.
4: Okay, so the media has weighed in on this one, and the media lawyers, including our own here from KSL, have weighed in and said, look, courtrooms in America are open to the public, and this should be open to the public. The defense has said the preliminary hearing should be closed. The judge said, no, we're not going to do that. You're right. That's been argued at least once, maybe twice. Now the defense is saying, okay, you got us. But if we could even just restrict some information that's going to come out in the preliminary, there are a couple things that we think will be so inflammatory and so dangerous and so and make it so difficult for us to seat a fair jury that we want you to close the preliminary hearing on just a few specific issues. Now, we, of course, don't know what those are because that would
1: right
4: blow their cover. Right. So there's that they're going to argue
1: but
4: that
1: maybe
4: here.
1: The ballistics report.
4: Right. It could be. It could be. Yeah, exactly.
1: Could have been one.
4: It could be a Tyler Robinson's statement. Who knows what it is? I don't even pretend to guess, although I just did. But a bit, and that was just a guess. But so the judge has said, hey, this is America. Courts are open to the public. And the defense is saying, OK, we understand the public's right to know. We understand the whole First Amendment thing. But our client also has the right to a fair trial and a fair public trial and to be able to get a fair jury who have not been biased by this release of information. So there's a balancing act that the judge has to go through. And there's a third crew of lawyers that I just mentioned, which are the media lawyers who are weighing in on this. The state's sort of sitting back going, hey, do what you think is best, judge. We're just here to put on our case. So really, this argument, when we get to that, may be argued by the media lawyers against the defense lawyers.
1: I was going to ask you, so they could show up in court today and they could argue in front of the judge.
4: Right, they may, or the state may make their argument for them. But the media is saying, look, if you close part of a hearing, the public's going to assume the worst. And you end up shooting yourself in the foot. You end up giving the public the perception that defense is really, really, really trying to hide something. Mm-hmm, that doesn't help
1: exactly.
4: You. That doesn't help you as a defense attorney. So the preliminary hearing is still scheduled to come forward, I think it may be in June. It's been bumped a few times, not as long as the defense wanted, but longer than the state wanted. So neither side got what they wanted, which means the judge is probably doing a good job. And there will be a preliminary hearing held. And so what's going to happen today are two things. One, will this particular prosecutor be sanctioned? Will he be reprimanded? And of course, the defense is arguing you should just bump the whole prosecution team off the case, which
1: Well, I think they already argued that.
4: Yeah, right,
1: and the judge
4: right.
1: is like, no.
4: No, that's not going to happen either. But they may be making that argument again. And second, what evidence when the preliminary hearing is held is actually going to be part of the public record, part of what we watch when the preliminary hearing is held.
1: And it seems to me like this is it just takes a while. Like, this is not going to be something that's decided in the next 10 minutes.
4: Well, it's going to be something that's decided in the next hour, probably, because the judge has given each side 30 minutes to argue their case, which
1: that's an hour.
4: It's 28 minutes after the hour. So the defense just finished theirs. The state is up giving theirs. Then I think there's going to be some time for rebuttal. So maybe hour and a half. Then the judge can take a recess, 10 minutes to go decide what he's going to do. Then he'll come out and make a ruling. So that probably puts us at close to 11. We may get a decision before the end of this show. But we're certainly not going to get a decision for the end of this hour, I don't think. But the state attorney has now jumped up and he's making the argument. It's probably not the same attorney that was being criticized for releasing the information, although I don't know. You can only see them from behind.
1: Yeah.
4: I can tell you who it's not. It's not Chad Grunander, the chief prosecutor on the case, but I can't tell who it is that's arguing. But nonetheless, it doesn't matter. And the judge will make a decision. He may sanction him. He may say, you guys don't ever do it again. But I don't think he's going to remove somebody from the case or throw out the case or something.
1: Well, why? I mean, we only have a few seconds left, but why was that ballistics report released then as public information if they didn't want somebody to respond?
4: Good question. And who released it and how was it released? I mean, that's a question. But that somehow that information came out, the media went crazy, they have the wrong guy, you know, conspiracy theorists, all of which were silly. The state was trying to clear it up and may have violated a court ruling. Well, when we come back after the break, the Board of Higher Education is making changes to the way commencement speakers are selected at the state's public colleges and universities. It comes after controversy and very, very related to this specific thing we're hearing today at UVU's move to have Sharon McMahon speak, even though her speech was ultimately canceled because of outcry over comments she made about this very assassination that we're dealing with. We'll talk about that when we come back.
0: 9:30 at KSL News Radio. I'm Andy Farnsworth. KSL's top story this hour, over 150 scientists from around the country are coming together asking lawmakers to protect the Grand Staircase Escalante National Monument. Right now, Representative Celeste Malloy and Senator Mike Lee are proposing a plan that would overturn the monument's land management plan and allow multi-use access to the land. The letter, signed by the scientists, say this could potentially wipe out public lands protections on a wider scale. The Utah County Sheriff's Office says they've been getting more reports of people entering the Dream Mine. It's actually private property on the south end of the county, and entering is considered trespassing. Any hikers who accidentally stumble upon the mine are being asked to use apps or the county's website to see property boundaries and make sure they're not trespassing. Violators could face citation and a court date. Our top national story this hour from ABC News. It's still a very active scene outside of the Islamic Center of San Diego. This is after two gunmen shot and killed three people. The security guard outside appeared to play a pivotal role in keeping the shooting from being much worse. ABC's Trevor Ault is in San Diego with the latest.
2: A post by the center identifying that security guard as Amin Abdullah. Police say his heroic actions likely saved lives. Sam Hamada's son was there at the school. He says Abdullah would have done anything to help the people inside.
5: He just had that kind of heart, and he always really cared.
2: Authorities say the attack was carried out by a 17-year-old and an 18-year-old. They opened fire at a landscaper then down the street, who survived. The suspects then died in their vehicle from self-inflicted gunshot wounds. Sources say they had anti-Islamic writings with them.
0: The shooting is now being investigated as a hate crime. Your money at this moment, the Dow is down 237 points to 49,448. Coming up, we've got warm weather for the next several days into the weekend. KSL weather's next. 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
4: Last night we were finishing dinner and my wife said, "Hey, skinny." And I thought, this is great music to my ears, because I've been on a diet for the last couple of weeks and I didn't know if she would notice. She knows I'm on the diet, of course, but I didn't know she would notice the results, and she did. I was wearing a t-shirt and sweats, and she just said, "Man, you look so much better." So I was so happy to hear that, because I've been on soda diet nutrition for about a month now. I think tomorrow will actually be my 6-week anniversary. Soda, S-O-T-A, diet nutrition. I hooked up with them a while ago and said, "Look, I need to lose some weight." It's not a lot. I set a goal between 25 and 30 pounds, and I'm about 2 pounds literally away from my target date. They said two pounds a week I'd lose. I've lost 23 pounds in 6 weeks. So way ahead of schedule, really close to my target goal. Not sure what I'm going to do when I get there, because they have this plan. It's all just food, no pills, no injections. I want to stay on the plan, and I want to stay at this weight that I'm going to be in just a minute, and just a day or two, I should say. It's been a great plan for me. It's been great for my wife. I'm happy that she thinks I look skinny. Join us for a short time to have results that last a lifetime. Soda, S-O-T-A.
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10: Looking at some leftover I-15 delays. First northbound from 4500 south in Murray, reaching up to 13th south in Salt Lake. And then a little slow on southbound I-15 in the Warm Springs Road area. But otherwise, a pretty good drive on I-15 through Utah and Davis counties. We are also seeing a crash in Salt Lake. This is on northbound I-215's west belt at the 201 interchange. They're out of traffic and in the left shoulder behind some traffic cones, so they're not causing any delays right now in that construction zone. 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Cormac Bone in the KSL Traffic Center.
9: KSL weather today, sunny with high in the mid-60s. A small storm will come in later this week, but should clear up by the holiday. Right now, it's 48 degrees and sunny in Salt Lake City. I'm Andy Farnsworth from the KSL Common Spirit Health Studios. 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
4: Well, after all the controversy surrounding Utah Valley University's decision to have Sharon McMahon, who's known as America's government teacher, speak at their commencement, it prompted some changes in how graduation speakers are chosen, or will be chosen, for Utah's public colleges and universities. While McMahon ended up not speaking at the ceremony, the initial decision to have her speak prompted a lot of backlash from those on the right, a lot of people who said her comments about the murder of Charlie Kirk were divisive and inappropriate.
1: So I think looking at this in the broader context, right? So not just UVU, but part of the concern, of course, is are you trying to avoid controversy? Because if you're trying to avoid somebody that speaks, that you may have somebody that disagrees with them, then you're actually flying in the face of Utah law that says we should welcome diversity of viewpoints on college campuses. And what's so interesting about that is there was some legislation passed in 2024, and then there was some confusion, I think, about that. And then in 2026, earlier this year, they passed some new legislation to clarify that we're not trying to censor guest speakers. We're not trying to discourage guest speakers to come, that they should be able to come and talk about what they want, and that schools should be encouraged to represent diverse viewpoints. Sharon, I didn't find her comments that controversial after Charlie Kirk was killed.
4: Right. She was critical of it.
1: She said every comment she made was, this was terrible. This never should have happened. There were comments. I think you need to understand that some of the comments he made have been hurtful to other people, but she condemned the killing, right? But she also has responded several times since they canceled her commencement speech. One is she had her entire speech published in the Salt Lake Tribune, and it's not controversial.
4: Yeah.
1: Right. It's aspirational and optimistic for students, right? To go out and she talked about joy. And anyway, she said she was canceled when politicians weighed in and wanted her canceled.
4: Yeah. And it was sad in a lot of respects, because I think she would have been very interesting, even given that backdrop. But now, there's going to be some change in how we're dealing with that. I think it was Senate Bill 295, Intellectual Diversity in Education and Government, passed in the last legislative session, which allows or provides that you have a public comment period when you're considering commencement speakers, which seems like
1: right.
4: such a
1: and
4: hassle.
1: And that each board of trustees for each university, public university and college, will have to have a process where they name the speaker that they're considering, that it is done in an open and public meeting, and that they have a chance for public input. But again,

0: would not have agreed with UVU's decision to cancel Sharon's speech.
1: I was going to say the same thing. I'll bet if Charlie Kirk were alive today, he would say, bring it on. I want to hear from her. Let her speak. That's what it's all about. And he would have gladly given a counter speech at some point.
0: You know,
1: appeared on the campus later on.
0: And she said this, and I think Charlie emphasized this also. Either free speech is for everyone or it's for no one. Agreeable speech only is not free speech.
1: Yeah, so we're going to have milquetoast speakers, which is
0: potentially.
1: Well, I mean, I'm sure there will be good ones, and maybe we'll loosen up a little bit, and maybe you just go through the process and you have a public comment period. You find out where the wind's blowing. The board of directors of each board of trustees from each of the universities sit down and say, okay, we're going to get a little backlash on this one, but I think it's worth it. It'll bring some people out. Let's vote them in.
0: She wasn't the only one, right? And it's not just commencement speeches, but speakers too. I remember back in the day when Michael Moore came to UVU, and there were protests there. We've talked about Wendy Watson Nelson, who is the widow now, but was the spouse of church president Russell M. Nelson. She was invited to speak, and there was a protest there about her and some of her stances. I mean, protests are not new, and yet these speakers, except for Sharon, still came.
1: Yeah. And then you've also got the whole violence that has sort of taken over the American psyche in ways that have never thought possible, that it's okay to strike out, to be angry, to be violent.
0: Well, and to threaten, right? And to threaten people. So she said Sharon McMahon, and she's not the only one, of course, received numerous death threats after she was announced as the commencement speaker. Right. And ultimately, at least the reason given, although she disagrees with this, was that her safety was in danger. And Erica Kirk, if you remember, Charlie Kirk's widow, canceled a speaking engagement because she was receiving death threats and she didn't feel safe.
1: Which is just silliness. You know, and I think Sharon McMahon would have had a speech where Charlie Kirk's name and the event wouldn't have even come up. I don't know that it even had anything to do with what she would have talked about.
0: No, it didn't. And it was, you know, I think... Anyway, it was a decent speech. In fact, it was a really good speech. But again, now we have USHE, the Utah System of Higher Education, has said, okay, look, well, we don't want to have that happen again. And so now we're going to put this up to a vote. All commencement speakers will have to be voted on in a public meeting.
1: Yeah, so. It's too bad, because that's a forum, colleges and universities, where you could have a speaker who's far to the right, far to the left, you know, opinions that you don't necessarily like, because it's a college. It's commencement. It's, as long as it's got a message for graduates. I mean, I think you should be able to get all sides. That's what the college experience is about.
0: So anyway, that's news that is, I mean, that's new news. When we come back, the Church of Jesus Christ of Latter-day Saints is reporting historic increases in the number of convert baptisms, and they just released a new video giving us an inside look at how missionaries are trained. Stay with us when we talk about it.
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10: So, one of the things that our family has experienced is sending kids off on missions, boys, and they had an experience in the missionary training center. Well, some of them, because some of them were service missionaries. But the Church of Jesus Christ of Latter-day Saints is really, I think, accelerating in their mission of missionary work. They had a record number of convert baptisms last year, but they also are giving us kind of a behind-the-scenes tour of the missionary training center from the day somebody got their call to going into the missionary training center, also called MTC, and then their you know, experience in the center and then leaving. So we do have a little sound from the video that the church just released.
11: We'll begin with brand new missionaries arriving on their very first day. Then we'll see what it's actually like to be a missionary here. And finally, we'll follow missionaries as they leave the MTC and head into the mission field. The question is, will they really be ready? Let's find out.
12: Interesting. We're joined in studio this morning by Sarah Jane Weaver, editor of the Deseret News and former editor of their church news. Sarah, this seems like a little bit of a opening, a little bit of information we're not used to from the Church of Jesus Christ of Latter-day Saints.
13: Yeah, well, the Missionary Training Center, and the church has 11 throughout the world, but the one in Provo, where this video was featured, is the church's largest. And they opened the doors to Danner Gerald. He's an actor and a convert to the Church of Jesus Christ of Latter-day Saints, and said, hey, let's give people a glimpse inside. It's not that the MTC has been secret, that anything inside was something that the church didn't want people to see. It's just that it's kind of a well-oiled machine, and they didn't want to disrupt the work that was going on there. And yet they said, let's do this social media style. And it's kind of delightful. The mic the host uses is the kind of mic that you see often by social media influencers. And they gave him free rein, and he talked to missionaries, and he ate at the cafeteria. And it does offer a glimpse inside that very interesting facility.
10: I watched it, and it made me a little emotional just because I was a mom sending kids off. Also, I had a mission call, but I got married instead. but I remember, and I might put you on the spot here, but I remember a time where parents went in or family members went in with the missionary, and there was this like welcome video. When did that change?
13: And so that has changed in recent years, as certain things have required people to change the processes. Certainly things changed during the pandemic. Before that, some heightened security changed the way we drop missionaries off. So when my twin brother served a mission in 1990, the whole family went in, yeah. Sat down. There was
10: sat there and cried.
13: But it is interesting because while things continually change in the Missionary Training Center, there's so many things that stay the same. When I was a student at Brigham Young University, I worked in the cafeteria, and the things that I see now there feel just the same. Last year, more than 40,000 missionaries went through that facility. Many of them learned languages, and they're young and they like to have fun. And yet they're also serving a mission in a place they do not choose at their own expense. Yeah. And so there's a level of commitment and dedication that you don't see in young people that age in very many other places.
12: Sarah, how would you describe the mood of this video? Because the music that we just heard was very upbeat. It was hardly solemn. I mean, you know what I mean? It seemed like it was fast-paced and upbeat and exciting. And I mean, is that what this video is?
13: Yeah, there are faster cuts on this video than you normally see in Latter-day Saint videos. It is clearly made for audiences of all ages because it moves fast, it's upbeat. And then you just hear from lots and lots of young people who explain what they're doing, why they're doing it, how they're doing it, and you get a really interesting view of what life is like at the Missionary Training Center.
10: So I know that we also have had, unfortunately, some tragic news where the executive director of the missionary department recently died. I think you mentioned to me during the break that his funeral is today. Could you talk to us about the influence from Elder Bassett, Mark Bassett?
13: Yeah, so Elder W. Mark Bassett has been a general authority since 2016, and he has led missionary efforts at a time when convert baptisms that are at a high under his leadership. The age, President Dallin H. Oaks changed the age for women to serve missions, so you're seeing a surge in especially young women entering missionary service. And there are so many important things that have happened. Lots of times people are saying, wow, this is a time when young people are leaving faith. And yet in the Church of Jesus Christ of Latter-day Saints, we're seeing higher commitment levels of young people, with more missionaries serving before than any other time, except for a time more than a decade ago when they changed the missionary age again. And then you had multiple years of missionaries kind of converging all at once and serving at the same time. So you have record number of missionaries, record number of converts, and an energy that spread across the world. And much of that was due to the leadership of Elder Bassett. And I think that the church today mourns his passing. He died on Mother's Day weekend while he was in St. George with his family.
12: And you talked to us at the break before we started, Sarah, about the number of new converts in the church from 2025. I think it was over 250,000 new converts and a large number of new missions that are being opened right now.
13: Yeah, so in 2025, there were 385,490 convert baptisms into the Church of Jesus Christ of Latter-day Saints. And you are seeing record number of missionaries also engaging in missionary service to accommodate that growth. 55 new missions were created and will open on July 1st of this year.
10: That's a lot. That's a lot. So let me ask you just a little bit about a Harvard study about global flourishing, and tell me about that and its relationship to faith.
13: Yeah, the Harvard Global Flourishing Study, and this is a very rigorous study done around the world. The Deseret News did an article that acknowledged all of the world stats, but mostly focused on the United States, where our audience is mostly located. And the gist of this study is that they found that they were measuring people's happiness, contentment, and they found that people of faith have higher levels of flourishing. They have higher levels of contentment, and that correlates often with how often they attend church meetings. And so the more engaged you are in your faith, the more likely you are to report that you are flourishing or happy. And I think that's an interesting statistic, especially at a time when the conventional wisdom is that people are leaving faith in masses.
12: It wasn't related to a specific religion or church, the Harvard study, but I don't think, was it?
13: No.
12: But it certainly helps understand the numbers that you've talked about in converts, because people are at a time in our world's history when that flourishing, where that contentment, that joy is important, and going to church and attending church service is one way to satisfy that.
13: Yeah, it was interesting. They did some research where they asked people what faith they're associated with. And so you could see how members of the Church of Jesus Christ of Latter-day Saints, for example, stacked up against other religions. And the most interesting things for me were things like 7% of people of high faith reported being depressed. Now, that number was more than double for those who reported no faith tradition at all. That was less than double.
10: Right, it
13: was
10: right. Half.
13: Yeah. Thank you for that. It was half of people who reported no faith tradition. And so there is something to people's contentment when they feel like they have some sort of accountability to some sort of God.
10: Okay. Well, I want to thank you for joining us, because we just run out of time so quickly. But one last, I guess, thought is, do you anticipate personally that this level of missionary work is going to continue?
13: Oh, I absolutely see great levels of commitment from young members of the Church of Jesus Christ of Latter-day Saints. And in this very cute video, they ask them why they were there. And they didn't say, my parents made me, yeah, or I have to do this. Again, they're there at their own expense, and they're excited, and there's energy, and it comes across in this very delightful video.
12: Thanks for joining us this morning. I don't know anyone that attended the MTC that didn't enjoy that particular experience. Well, we come back in the next hour. Changes to medical cannabis on the federal level have led Utah lawmakers to discuss potential changes on the state level. Let's have a conversation about medical marijuana when we come back.
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16: 10 o'clock at KSL News Radio. I'm Andy Farnsworth. Our top story this hour: the state will get to play a bigger role in the upcoming FIFA World Cup than we originally thought. BYU is going to host some tune-up matches for the Korean men's national team. BYU will host two matches at South Field, with the first on May 30th, where Korea will take on Trinidad and Tobago. The second will be on June 3rd, where South Korea plays El Salvador. Tickets for the matches go on sale this afternoon. Our top national story this hour from ABC News. Health officials around the world are monitoring an outbreak of a rare strain of Ebola in Africa.
17: Right now, health officials say there are no positive Ebola cases here on U.S. soil. However, the CDC is working with the State Department and global health partners in order to potentially evacuate American citizens overseas who have been exposed to the virus.
16: ABC's Faith Abube reporting from CDC headquarters. Six states have primary elections today, and there's a tense race for governor in Idaho. Mark Fitzpatrick is considered to be the biggest challenger to current Governor Brad Little. But Fitzpatrick has been facing criticism for critical comments he made about the Church of Jesus Christ of Latter-day Saints the day after a shooting and fire at a church building in Michigan. He later tried clarifying, saying he does not hate the church or its members, but added that love does not equate to support. Your money at this moment, the Dow down 222 points to 49,463. Coming up, one more cool day before it really starts warming up. KSL weather's next. KSL News Time, 10:01.
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16: 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Here's Cormac Bone.
30: Southbound I-15, still seeing some heavy delays from the north interchange down past Warm Springs Road. That's due to a crash that is out of traffic and in the right shoulder, but just letting those normal morning delays last a little further into the morning than usual. Otherwise, roadways looking really clear. No delays on I-15 through Utah and Davis and Weber counties. We are seeing normal slowdowns on both directions of the 201 freeway in Magna from 4800 west over to 7200 west. Some light and scattered delays there. And the construction zones in Lehigh, eastbound Pioneer Crossing and 2100 north, seeing some light and scattered delays as well. 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Cormac Bone in the KSL Traffic Center.
16: KSL weather, a high of 64 degrees today, and that's the coldest of the next seven, and it only goes up from here, basically. 70 tomorrow, and a small chance for rain on Thursday when temperatures dip back to 67. Then it's going to be in the 80s by Memorial Day weekend. Right now, it's sunny and 54 degrees in Salt Lake City. I'm Andy Farnsworth from the KSL Common Spirit Health Studios. 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
12: Well, Utah lawmakers are headed up to Capitol Hill this week for the first interim session since the legislative general session ended in March, just 2 months ago. And among the things being discussed tonight is medical cannabis here in Utah. You'll recall that the federal government changed its scheduling for state-issued medical marijuana last month, and now the state has to look at its own laws to see how that will affect things here. But I want to ask you before we get there, a special session this soon after the general session, interim session, I guess.
10: That's normal.
12: Okay.
10: It's not a special session. So there are six a year, six interim sessions, and they take.
12: They're scheduled already, or at least.
10: Yeah, that's right. That's right. So okay. they take April off because they conclude in March, and then they just take the next month off, and then they will have interim sessions in May and June, skip July, August, September, October, November, and then skip December, and then start the regular session in January.
12: And does the session sort of depend on what's on the agenda in terms of its length and
10: the interim session? Yeah, kind of. I mean, every legislator prioritizes what they want to talk about during the interim session. And one of the things that you'll see tomorrow, which is when the bulk of the meetings will be held, is that they'll talk about what will be on the agenda during the interim. And so some of what's on each agenda through these six interim sessions will be like agencies have to come and report. They have to give an interim report to legislative committees, for example. And the way the committees are structured, and the one that we're talking about right now is a working group, which is a little different. But the way the committees are structured is they have members from both houses, both the House and the Senate, and from both parties. And so you'll have a set of meetings in the morning, and then you'll have a set of meetings in the afternoon, and each legislator's on two committees.
12: Okay, and what we're talking about today, actually this evening at 5 o'clock at the Capitol Building, room 120 of the Senate Building, is this Medical Cannabis Governance Structure Working Group to discuss, well, there's quite a bit on the agenda, but it deals with Utah's medical cannabis law and where we are with it.
10: Yeah, so I wanted to ask you about the federal law, how they changed the schedule on that. How is that impacting Utah, do you think?
12: Well, I'll tell you a couple things that come out first and foremost. One is taxing these pharmacies.
10: Okay.
12: The federal government said, wait a minute, it's illegal. We can't tax it. So now they come under the auspices. Now they can. And actually, I think their tax rate is somewhat less now because it's a legal enterprise. Another thing is banking. Federally insured banking institutions were uncomfortable setting up accounts for these groups because arguably they're violating federal law. So now they're more, I won't say mainstream, but they're more mainstream. You know, they bank, they pay taxes. And so the federal law gave some credibility to medical cannabis pharmacies, which were set up under Utah's law that they didn't have before because they're now under the umbrella of federal law that governs those.
10: Right. And so the federal change in scheduling didn't legalize recreational marijuana. What did it do?
12: It legalized medical marijuana research and pharmacies and doctors who could prescribe it and to look at what's going on.
10: Okay.
12: To take a look at what we're doing with medical marijuana. It doesn't make what we're doing in Utah legal under federal law yet, but it brings us closer to that because it's a controlled substance. Right. But now it can be used for research purposes, whereas before it couldn't.
10: Okay. So on the agenda today, this afternoon with this medical cannabis working group, there's a discussion on medical cannabis advertising. So what is the law about that right now?
12: Okay, so the law right now is this, that there are sort of three groups in the medical cannabis community. One are the pharmacies, the other is the manufacturers of their marijuana, and the third is the prescribers, the doctors. So I'll just go in that same order. Pharmacies can advertise, but they can't like glorify it or talk about recreational use or something like that. They can advertise when they're open, that they can home delivery, things like that, just very basics. They can't talk about that marijuana has any treatment or curing capabilities. They can't talk about if you have certain conditions, you can go see a doctor for marijuana, and you can't talk about FDA approval or anything like that unless you have it. So they're very limited on what they can advertise.
10: Okay.
12: The manufacturers, the people that are making the marijuana can't advertise at all. They're completely barred. And that's the same as it has been. But what's interesting are the doctors. And I think this is one thing they're going to talk about. How can a doctor let the world know that he or she can prescribe marijuana? Mm-hmm. Right now, what they say is, let's say marijuana can help with seizures disorder or something like that.
0: Sure.
12: A doctor can say, I treat seizure disorder. And so you might think, oh, then maybe he or she can prescribe marijuana. You know what I mean?
10: Right. You have to infer.
12: Right. You have to infer. So that may be loosened up a little bit so that people can more readily find doctors who can do that. So, you know, we see billboards out there that talk about discreet cannabis, but it doesn't talk about, you know, our stuff is the best or we get from, you know, we get higher with us than you would with someone else.
10: Oh, my gosh.
12: Which would be ridiculous. You know what I mean?
10: It's not recreational.
12: Right. Yes, right. So they just have to be very to the facts only. Just lay out the facts.
10: Okay. So one of the other issues on the agenda, and I really don't know anything about this. So they're having a discussion about people on probation or parole and medical cannabis. So what is that about? Do you know? What do you think it is?
12: So obviously, if you're on probation and parole, back in the day, before 2018, when this law was passed, you couldn't smoke marijuana.
10: Right.
12: Because it was illegal. Right. You'd be violating the law. So now their question is, okay, now that the feds have made it somewhat legal, can you now smoke or not? You can't smoke, by the way. Utah law does not allow smoking. It's taken internally. But, you know, can you consume cannabis, marijuana, if you're on probation or parole? And the rule seems to be, with just an exception that I'll mention in just a minute, that it's treated like any other prescription medication. In other words, if you have a prescription for, whatever blood pressure medication and you're on probation, you can take it. If you have a prescription for marijuana, you can take it, except if you're in a drug court or a medical but the same would be true if you're on opioids. If you want to go through drug court and you're taking significant pain medication like opioids, they're going to say either get off the opioids or don't enter drug court because we're going to test you every week and that's a controlled substance that we want to
10: it's
12: get you up.
10: Show up. Yeah.
12: So medical marijuana is going to be treated the same probably. They're going to say, and unless it's really something that's so specific to a serious medical condition that you really have to have it. And even then they might say, well, you know what? We just can't have you in our court. We just can't have you in our drug court because you're going to be testing dirty every time we do a test.
10: Right. Interesting. Does that impact, I think I've heard, and I think we've had this conversation before, you and I, impacting certain professions. Like, even though medical marijuana is legal in the state of Utah under a doctor's supervision, there are some professions where they can't take it. And I'm thinking of specifically like long-haul truckers.
12: I was going to say CDLs.
10: They just can't do that.
12: Right, yeah. Because if you're drug tested, the same with alcohol. I mean, if you're a CDL driver and you get a DUI, you won't practice. You'll lose your job.
10: You'll never drive again.
12: And if you're a CDL holder and you're taking medical marijuana, you're going to test positive for that if they do a drug test, and you're going to lose your license. So certain professions, and you can't get around that. I mean, even like I used the opioid example. If you're taking opioids and for certain conditions, then don't drive while you're taking them.
10: Well, they say that on the bottle. Right.
12: Right. Yeah. Don't drive. Operate heavy machinery or vehicle while you're on this. So those will be some things that take into effect as well.
10: Wow. Interesting. Thanks for answering my questions. Look, have you ever been on a cruise?
12: Once.
10: I love cruises. So, but imagine this: you find a screaming deal, only to have the cruise line come back and say, "Oops, we didn't mean to do that," and then they cancel your booking. That actually just happened. We're going to talk about that.
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12: Well, we're just a few days away from the Memorial Day weekend, which is the beginning of summer unofficially. So if you are planning to do something this summer, you want to save some money browsing the web for cheaper rooms on a cruise, for example, you might find and book
10: a
12: those
10: really
12: tickets.
10: Right. Deal.
12: But you'd also expect the cruise line to hold up their end of the bargain, right? Well, not necessarily. Some people who booked on a Carnival cruise line ship recently got a really good deal, only for the company to come back and say, oops, that was a mistake. Those numbers were wrong. We are now canceling your rooms.
10: Yeah, that's the part that's sad, right? So I do understand glitches. In fact, I have followed some, it's been a minute, but some sources that are like, hey, I have this special airfare deal. We think it might be a mistake fare, so hurry and grab it. Because airlines typically will honor these mistake fares that show up.
12: That's what I was thinking.
10: Yeah. Yeah, and that's what I think these people thought too, is they're like, okay, this is ridiculously good, but they're going to cover it, right? Well, they didn't. So what happened is, as people were online, they called it, the company called it an IT glitch, but they were able to book solo balconies for a 6-day cruise for like $300.
12: Yeah, so like, people were signing up. That's
10: ridiculously
12: cruise
10: low, right? Ridiculously low. And so one person literally said, I hope that Carnival will honor the price because it was literally a steal. But the Carnival Cruise Lines did not honor the price. And they said, so sorry. And probably is in the fine print legally. It probably is. But they said, so sorry. Here's $100 that you can put towards. Here's your $100 back, basically. You can put it towards another cruise on our cruise line. And people are like, oh, that's not what I want.
12: Yeah, right. So I would have expected something more than just, oops, just kidding. Here's your $100 back. Although I wasn't necessarily thinking Carnival would just, because they would have lost a boatload.
10: Well, look, I don't know how many people found it, but again, sometimes the publicity of, hey, this was a mistake fare, but we're honoring it. That's good publicity for the company, right? Carnival. And that's why that one of the airlines, like the airlines, when they do that, they'll do it.
12: Yeah, this is not such good PR.
10: I mean, you know, it's just, there's a couple of things. So the New York Post did an article on it, but there's somebody that I follow. It's TripAdvisor, and they've got a cruise critic, and they just said I'm disappointed that they didn't honor it because I think they should have, basically.
12: Yeah, so, you know, it's one of those things that, you know, if it looks too good to be true, maybe it is.
10: I don't know if
12: I had even seen that, I would have had the wherewithal to think, boy, that seems
10: like jumping
12: a great
10: on it right
12: deal.
10: Now.
12: Yeah, I'm sure some people were smart enough to know, well, you know, this is way, way less than what we normally would pay. Let's sign up and do it.
10: Once in a while, there's surprise fares, right? There's low fares. I'll just say this. This is not related to cruise lines, but my daughter really wanted to go to Italy. It was on her bucket list while she was a student at BYU Hawaii. And she was online, and she just, like, she would continually search for good deals. She found a round trip deal for $325 from Hawaii to Venice, Italy, and back for $325. She said, Mom, I bought it. Like, as soon as I saw it, I bought it. I'm like, that's fantastic.
12: Right. Did you say you have been on cruises?
10: I've been on three, and I took my first one. In fact, our kids gave it to us for an anniversary present when we were married, I think 30 years. So that was a decade ago. So it was so amazing for a couple of reasons. The best was, as the mom, we didn't take any kids. I didn't have to think about anything. I didn't have to think about making a hotel reservation for the night. I didn't have to think about where we were going to eat. I didn't have to do any of that kind of work. I just got to sit back and relax. It was awesome.
12: Did you feel like you could let the kids run around?
10: I didn't take the kids with us.
12: Oh, okay,
10: anyway.
12: Okay. All right.
10: But we have gone on a couple with the younger kids. I've taken Jazzy, and we've taken our son, Josh, who's in a wheelchair. No, I mean, it's a different level of, hey, I have to be in charge of this vacation. It's like, it's all taken care of.
12: Oh, I see what you mean. No, I went on one cruise, and we did take the three kids, who thought it was great, and it clearly was. And it was easy for us. I would go again. The thing that I think about with the cruise more than anything else is the food.
10: Yeah.
12: I mean, I don't know. It was just incredible food every day.
10: Yeah.
12: Just world-class food.
10: And some of it, I would say, is maybe only so-so, but it's abundant, it's free, and like, you can find all kinds of different things, even for the really picky eaters. There's something, right? If you want to go have dessert. In fact, we took my son, who I said is in a wheelchair, and then we have another son with some disabilities who came with us on an Alaska cruise, and they were having like ice cream sundaes at 2 o'clock in the morning, and they thought it was fantastic.
12: Well, people have asked me if there was something illegal about what Carnival is doing, and certainly if they say, sorry, bad deal for you, and kept your $100, that would be illegal because you paid for something you didn't get. You're still paying for something you didn't get, but Carnival will just refund the money, and then you didn't pay for something you didn't get. Now, here's a glitch to that I don't know whether this would apply. But let's say you did buy the ticket, and you spent some money for airline tickets or this and that, and in reliance on that.
10: Oh, yeah.
12: I think you could potentially, and I'm not giving anybody legal advice here, go after Carnival and say, hey, but for your mistake, I wouldn't have spent all this money. You know, I ended up hiring a dog sitter and hiring getting airfare and booking a hotel the night before the cruise. I can't get out of those.
10: Yeah.
12: This is your fault. So I do think there is some remedy there. But again, I'm just sort of thinking out loud here what the legal consequences to this be.
10: That is interesting. And there is a cruiser who commented on one of the articles I talked about, and they said they think it's ironic that the cruise line didn't want to honor the fare because of all of the additional things that they can do, upsell, right? That they sell to people on the cruise. Hey, you want the drink package, and you want the internet package, and you want the, trip, the excursion, those kinds of things. I mean, there's a fair argument to be made there. And I think, I agree, it probably was in the fine print that I never read, and most people don't either.
12: that would have been something for Carnival to do. And that makes a lot of sense to say, okay, we're going to do this, but we're going to...
10: Or to give the $100 back and say, in addition, we're going to give you the drink package and we're going to give you...
12: Right. I mean,
10: because I know that they do that kind of thing all the time anyway. I don't know.
12: They got, the fact that we're talking about it.
10: I missed out on the deal anyway.
12: Right. The fact that we're talking about it means that they got some bad PR. I mean, we wouldn't be.
10: Yeah, a little bit.
12: And Carnival doesn't need that. I mean, what, some other cruise line just had a hantavirus outbreak. I mean,
10: oh, yeah,
12: people considering cruises right now are like, hey, there's two strikes going on right
10: well,
12: now.
10: Well, and then I think personally, I haven't seen news stories on this, although they probably exist. I would guess that the increase in fuel prices are going to cause cruise lines to increase their prices as well, right? Just like the airlines are going to have done, right?
12: Yeah.
10: So interesting cruise stories. So it's one of the things, again, that I think is really fun. I've got relatives who have flown to Europe and then done a cruise that departs from Europe, and they do like a Mediterranean cruise and that's like the best of both worlds. I've only done U.S. based ones. I mean, we head out from there, but I've done Alaska and two in the Caribbean.
12: Yeah, I went down the Caribbean as well. My wife didn't go with me on that cruise. She's never been on a cruise, and she keeps asking me exactly what you just mentioned, because I'm Greek. Skortis is a Greek name. We should go.
10: You should go
12: on a cruise to the Greek islands and enjoy that experience. And so maybe we will someday.
10: I've been to Greece a couple of times, not on a cruise. And first of all, the history is incredible. I think I told you I saw a castle there built in the 1500s. And as part of the castle wall was the top of a Greek column from ancient Greece, right? I mean, they used what they had on hand. The castle is 500 years old, and they were using things that were 2,000 years old, right? I mean, it is incredible. And the food, you cannot beat the food.
12: Yeah. Well, it makes me miss my mother and grandmother. I made Greek food all the time. Yeah, so Carnival Cruise Lines, bad PR for them this week due to
10: sometimes the deals are too good to be true, but sometimes it's a special secret window.
12: But they stood up to the plate. Good for them, I guess. Well, we've been talking a lot about this weekend. I went out of town last weekend down to central Utah and enjoyed the weather and thought, boy, summer's here. It got a little chilly and it's been cold since, but it's starting to warm up, and this weekend's supposed to be very warm. And Memorial Day weekend, we're going to continue our deep dive into water safety, which we started yesterday. Today, we're going to talk about, when we come back.
10: And I got it. Deep dive. Deep dive into water safety.
12: Boating safety. Stay with us.
2: 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I'm Andy Farnsworth. KSL's top story this hour. You might want to plan ahead this Memorial Day weekend if your plans include going to Pineview Reservoir. KSL News Radio's Becky Bruce explains.
1: The boat ramp at Anderson Cove will be available, but you can expect limited parking there and a lot more demand for it because the Port Ramp Marina and Pineview Trailhead will need to be closed for construction. Weber County officials say it's badly needed work that should improve everyone's experience when it's all done. They'll be adding restrooms and a new road, a new day use site, more picnic sites, and new routes to the beach from the trailhead.
2: Construction is already underway and is expected to continue through the rest of the year. Our top national story this hour from ABC News. Americans are trying to save money by turning to DIY projects at home, and that's boosting the bottom line of home improvement stores.
16: The Home Depot has beaten expectations for the fiscal first quarter, ringing up sales of nearly $42 billion and reaffirming its guidance to investors for the rest of the year. The company said it continues to expect fiscal 2026 sales to grow between 2.5% and 4.5% compared to last year.
2: ABC's Jim Ryan reporting. The Hurricane Valley Fire and Rescue Team saved a dog after it got stuck in a fence. The crew says the poor lab got scared after hearing some fireworks and tried to escape. Firefighters used a hydraulic extrication tool to move the bars the dog was stuck between to make enough space to move and were able to get it out. It's a good reminder as we get into the warmer seasons that pets do often not like fireworks and the loud noises can send them running. Your money at this moment, the Dow down 210 points to 49,475. Coming up, we've got a few more cool-ish days and then a good warm-up in the weekend. KSL weather's next. KSL News Time, 1031.
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0: 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Here's Cormac Bone.
1: Pretty good drive as we come into the midday commute. No delays on I-15 between Ogden and Provo. We do have some light southbound delays on I-215's east belt. And this is just before you get to Big Cottonwood Road. There's a crash. They are blocking the right lane and shoulder there and causing just a little bit of slowdowns right at the cleanup. So do be careful and give them the spaces. Crews are on the road working on that accident. 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Cormac Bone in the KSL Traffic Center.
0: KSL weather forecast, a high of only 64 degrees today, 70 on Wednesday. Small chance of rain on Thursday, then the warm-up starts. We'll be into the mid to upper 80s by Monday on Memorial Day. Right now it's 54 degrees in Salt Lake City. I'm Andy Farnsworth from the KSL Common Spirit Health Studios. 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
4: Big weekend coming up with good weather, supposedly. Should be fun. A lot of people should be out on their boats. And people who get out on their boats always tell me this, Holly. Hey, I'm boating. I'm supposed to be drinking. Isn't that what I'm supposed to do? And they get charged for boating under the influence. And you know what? It's basically the same as driving under the influence. You can't operate a motor vehicle, whether it's in the water or in the air or on the road, while you're under the influence of alcohol. And people say, well, that's what we do when we boat.
5: Well,
4: we
5: that
4: drink.
5: Makes sense to me, though.
4: Yeah. No, it does to me, too. I tell these people, what are you thinking?
5: Yeah, I mean, I've heard really bad accidents that happened because the boat operator was drunk. So it's interesting. We're actually in the middle of National Safe Boating Week, and I don't have a boat, but I've been on a boat.
4: There you go.
5: The one thing I guess I know is that you should wear life jackets while you're on a boat. But my brother, I have to tell you this story. He lives in Florida, and they live close to a lake. And we were down there a couple of years ago visiting them, and we were out on their boat. And, you know, you can pull people behind. In fact, one of my nephews was on like a wakeboard or something. And he said, by the way, there are alligators in this lake, but they stay mostly close to the shore. So here in the middle, in the deep water, we don't have to worry about them. I'm like, I'll just stay in the boat. Thanks.
4: Thank you very much. Yeah. Yeah. That reminds me of what my daughter boyfriend was in the water, and there was a snake coming toward him, and we didn't know whether to tell him because he was helpless. There's no way he could have moved out of the way of the snake or whatever. So I finally just drove the boat toward it, thinking, I got to get this thing out of there. It was just big.
5: And did it go away, or
4: yeah,
5: did you chop it up?
4: Well, it kind of went underneath. Oh, I don't know where it ended up, but he never was aware of it until he got in the boat.
5: And yeah. Like, yeah. Look, so let's talk about boating under the influence, and then maybe there's some other additional safety stuff.
4: Yeah. So people, the only difference between Utah's alcohol laws for cars and boats, there's a crime called open container.
5: Okay.
4: You cannot in a vehicle have an open container of an alcoholic beverage. If you're the passenger, you cannot be drinking a beer
5: in the car.
4: In a boat, that law is changed. In other words, the passengers in a boat can have a beer or whatever they're drinking in their hand. The operator cannot. That's the open container law.
5: So they're a designated driver on a boat.
4: Right. Yeah. The designated driver can continue to drive. And so if you do want to have a drink, you got to sit down and let somebody else take the wheel. I know that's kind of crazy, but you see the captain standing up there.
5: Yeah. Okay. So let me ask you this, because I'm not a boater. If you want to go out and you want to consume adult beverages on the boat, like, how long do you wait before you could say, okay, now I can operate the vehicle again? Is it different with like a houseboat? What about like, I just don't know.
4: Yeah. So it'd be the same as a car. You know, you have to give, because the legal limit for a boat or a car or whatever is 0.05.
5: Still
4: That's
5: the same.
4: A very low number. That would be 1.5 to 2 drinks, where it used to be 0.08, which was 2.5 to 3 drinks. So really, if you shouldn't drink and drive at all, period. I would say that, you know, from the bottom of my heart. But if you're boating, you just have to be very careful of that, because if, let's say, you know, sometimes it doesn't matter. People just get, they drink too much, they do dumb things. But if you did a dumb thing and you were boating and the police came and drew your blood,
5: yeah,
4: and you had alcohol in it, you're going to be in deep trouble.
5: So tell me how they, if the police were involved, tell me how they do any kind of sobriety tests if you're on a boat.
4: That's a great question, because the standardized field sobriety test, you have one where you do the eyes, watch how they, what they call right. nystagmus, how much they jiggle. Those, that happens whether you're boating or not. But the other two tests that are used are the 9-step walk and turn. We call it the heel to toe test.
5: Right.
4: You can't do that on a boat.
5: It's a little wobbly.
4: Yeah, a little wobbly. You'd look like you were drunk. And the other one is the one leg stand. You hold a foot off the.
5: Oh, yeah.
4: There's no way you can do that on a boat. So the tests that are used by law enforcement, it sort of depends. Everybody does their own thing. They'll do like a finger count test. Like you touch your fingers, 1, 2, 3, 4, 4, 3, 2, 1. Or they'll say, recite the alphabet starting with T and go to D backwards.
5: I've never had a drink and I can't do that.
4: Oh, yeah.
5: You normally. Yeah. You'd have to sing the alphabet song backwards and I can't do that.
4: Yeah. So, and though they'll say start the alphabet at F and end at S, but don't sing. Because we can all go.
5: Right. We all can sing it.
4: F, G, you know what I mean?

0: if you have any alcohol in your system and you're under 21, that they don't care what the limit is. That's a crime. So yeah, be careful if you're out boating this weekend. Don't drink and drive a boat thinking that you're going to be okay, even though it's so inviting. You see people out in the hot sun wanting to have a cold beverage, you know, just have a iced tea or a soda or something.
1: Well, let me ask you about some other safety things too, because I've seen, I think everybody's probably seen the video of like the speedboat going over bumps and then everybody flies out of the boat right after they hit the bump, or like being pulled behind on an inner tube. It feels like you could get whiplash or something. How do you recreate safely and still have fun?
0: Well, you just have to be careful and know what your limitations are. You have to know what your boat can do, what it cannot do. And you have to know that if you're pulling somebody behind you on a tube and they're a kid and they're young and you're going too fast and they get hurt, you could be sued by that person, mm-hmm. their family or something like that. There are also these new boards that where you get literally within just a few feet of the back. It's called, it's not wakeboarding, but it's like surfing on the wake of the boat. Yeah. You're literally right there, which looks like fun, but you're also breathing the fumes of the boat. You can get sick from that too.
1: And that's bad.
0: Yeah, it's really bad. You can pass out. So there are a lot of things to keep in mind when you're boating. And another thing, when we had a boat for, I don't know, 20 years, and they say, you know, the best day in a man's life is when he buys a boat, and the second best day is when he sells it.
1: I know. Just, we had a texter tell us that yesterday. Yeah,
0: like, no, I couldn't get rid of it fast enough. But I the only time I ever got in trouble was boating too close. You know, when the reservoir gets really close to other people, and then you're going and you end up getting within so many feet of another boat. Yeah. And I got warnings twice from people who said, like, you got a little too close to the other boat. And I'm like, man, I didn't even see him, you know.
1: Oh, wow.
0: But it's
1: That's
0: true.
1: Concerning.
0: And then when you have a kid in the water and you're going to back to pick him up, you know, you hold up a big orange flag. It means I got somebody in the water so somebody else doesn't run into them. Yeah.
1: Well, that is super concerning. Yeah, please don't run into other people.
0: Yeah, be careful.
1: Okay. Look, if you find yourself in the middle of a lake this summer and a storm blows in, do you know what to do? We're going to continue our conversation at boating safety with an expert after this.
0: 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She says, okay, you need to do this, you need to do that. 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She even says I look better. And I've lost, I'm almost to where I need to be, and I've only been on the program for just over a week. 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
11: Riders on the Storm.
12: I told you before the break that I had a boat for 20 years, and we enjoyed that boat a lot. We never had anyone hurt, never had any serious injuries or accidents, but I'll tell you, the most frightening part I ever had on that boat was when we had thunderstorms come up and I was out in the water.
13: Oh, yeah.
12: Because, first of all, you've got lightning that always attaches to thunderstorms, and if it hits you on a boat, you're done. But more likely, the waves would get so high that would literally come over the bow. And of course, it's freezing cold when the storm.
13: Oh, yeah.
12: Storms, I don't know what it is about a lake or a big body of water, but when a storm goes over that, it seems to be exacerbated.
13: It really
12: seems to be
13: big.
12: And I would have the kids just lying underneath the front of the boat, just cowering there. And of course, I'm driving it. And, you know, then you've got to get the boat out of the water. You got to back a truck down to the boat and try to get it on a trailer, knowing that you can't, you know, if it's moving around. And boy, we had some scary moments for boats on the water. And so I don't mention that to scare anyone, because people ride out the storms, ride around the storm all the time without problems. But I've seen some scary incidents. I literally had to hook onto another person's boat because it was flooding.
13: Oh, wow.
12: And it was sinking. It was literally sinking. And we dragged that boat as fast as we could to the shore because it was going down.
13: Wow. That, to me, that's scary, right? I mean, that might be a counter to the fun. Although, I guess for me, part of it is you got to watch the weather forecast. But if the storms come up suddenly, and I know that I have seen multiple reports of either near misses or even deaths of people who were trapped out on the water. Like, I'm thinking Utah Lake down in Utah County where I live, and they got caught by an unexpected storm and they couldn't make it back in.
12: Yeah, then it's a huge problem. I remember water skiing once, and you know, you like to ski on the glass water that looks as,
13: sure,
12: and it's great, but when there's a storm coming up and you're on these waves and you're trying to water ski, and my family's like Dad, will you just get in the boat so we can get out of here? It was like, Dad,
13: get in the boat.
12: I just couldn't get out of the water.
13: So, yeah, it's, you know, it's a conversation I think that we need to have, and what to do if it comes up quickly, right? So if you're in the water and there's a thunderstorm, but it could just be wind and waves, right? But thunderstorms, you can have, as you mentioned, the lightning, right, which is the concern. And I've taken kids to the pool. And if there's lightning within, I think it's within 2 miles, everybody gets out, right, until that is cleared. And in fact, one time I had paid to get into the pool, and I think we didn't even make it to the chairs, and they said, okay, everybody out.
12: Yeah.
13: It was like 2 hours before we could go back in.
12: You know, it's funny, but at least once a year, sometimes more than that, Holly, I'll be on the ski patrol, and we'll close. We don't put people on the chairlifts when there's a lightning storm coming.
13: Oh.
12: They don't want them anywhere near the chairlifts. So, and you can see, that's usually they'll stop when it's about 8 miles away, because it takes that long to evacuate the chairlift. But it's...
13: I didn't even think about that in the winter, because
12: especially up at altitude, you think, when's it going to be lightning? But we've closed the mountain and just shut down all the lifts. But yeah, you know, there's a lot to boating, and a lot to I think safety that people don't realize. And again, I'm just, I've just had some experience with it, but you know, we have paddle boards that are out now. They're out on the water. And literally, I don't know if you've seen them, but you're standing on what looks like a giant surfboard.
13: I've tried it. I cannot stand up.
12: Fun.
13: Nope.
12: and I have a little kayak. My wife bought it for me. It's a fishing kayak, and it has pedals.
13: Oh, wow.
12: So I can scoot around the lake. But I'll tell you, when a big boat comes by you and you're in a kayak, you can get swamped in a hurry, and it just spins you right over.
13: Well, we have Ty Hunter with us. He's the boating program manager with the Utah Division of Outdoor Recreation, to talk to us a little bit more about what to do when this wild weather comes up. Thanks for joining us, Ty.
0: Yes, thank you for having the opportunity for me to talk with y'all and talk to your listeners.
13: Well, we talked about some scary situations, but I wonder if you can give us advice on what happens if we are caught out on the water and a storm comes up quickly.
0: Well, the biggest one is, out of anything, you know, do your due diligence before you go out on the water, look at your weather reports, and not get caught out there when a storm pops up. The National Weather Service has a marine forecast for most of the lakes across the state of Utah that are popular recreation areas. So if you go to the Salt Lake area, hit the marine report, and then it'll come up, and it basically gives you a red, yellow, green, forecast twice a day for those bodies of water. Now, if you do get caught in one, my main thing with that is get your life jacket on if you haven't already have it on. I would suggest that you always wear your life jacket, but put a life jacket on. If your boat is big enough, you point the bow into the water and just slowly ride it out and just keep yourself out there. If you're close to where you can get a safe harbor, then, you know, move into there and ride the storm out. If you're on a paddle craft like you're talking about, try to get to shore as quickly as possible.
12: You know, Ty, I think about it just to my own experience when people are in a motor vehicle accident. A lot of times the first question is, did they have a seatbelt on? People in a motorcycle accident, people, first question is, did they have a helmet on? And I think when you're dealing with boating incidents and things like that, the first question is, did they have a life jacket on? Because it makes a huge difference. And it would probably, given the number of accidents and other things that befall boaters, save a lot of lives if everybody was wearing a life jacket.
0: It really would. It'd save over 80% of our drowning victims that are boating related. They would have lived if they had had a life jacket on. I mean, just the simple action of putting the life jacket on. A lot of times I'd like to paint the situation that somebody's in trouble off of the boat, and we have a whole bunch of other folks that are on that same boat. And we have individuals jumping into the water after this person to give them assistance. But not one of them thought to put a life jacket on. So now we're multiplying the amount of people that will or may need, extra assistance to get back to that boat. So there's this wonderful thing called a throwable life jacket, a type 4 throwable cushion. You throw that to the person first. While somebody's getting a jacket on, that person with the jacket can go in. That's the biggest thing as a rescuer. You need to take care of yourself. You can take care of the ones when you get to them.
12: And that's one of the things that's required on a boat, isn't it, Ty? That not only do you have to have life jackets for every person, but you have to have one of these I don't forget what you just called it, throwing the, something that you can toss to a person who's in the water that's not necessarily a life jacket. At least that's how I remember it from my days having a boat.
0: It's basically boats that are 16 feet or greater in length. They must have at least one. As you start getting into the larger ones like your houseboats, then you may have to have two.
13: Interesting. So if you are trying to rescue somebody, you've got this advice with the life jackets. What else can you tell us about helping somebody who's in trouble?
0: You know, the big one is you try to provide. I mean, it's the same thing of like all water rescue. We talk about trying to do a reach. We do a throw. Okay. And then we do a row, and then we do a go. And the go is only when you have that the personal protection for yourself. That's the only time you do a go and you are fit enough to do so. The row could either be under power or you row to them. So that's kind of that in essence is taught in for pools. It's also taught open water wise. So that reach, throw, row, go, or don't go. And that's how we need to kind of get it in our mind. Now, I know a lot of things, you know, if it was my kids, what would I do? Well, you know, me knowing from what I have with that, I'm throwing something to them. I'm going to have my life jacket on anyway, because I've seen too much. And frankly, my kids are going to be in the water. They're going to have jackets on no matter what, too, just because of what I see. But if I'm in that circumstance where my kid's in the water and doesn't have a jacket, and I am on the boat and don't have a jacket, I'm throwing something to them, then I'm going to get my jacket on, and then if I have to go after them, I will.
13: All right. Any last, 10 seconds worth of advice for people who might be out this weekend?
0: Really, this is, you know, this is one of our first hoorah, you know, big hoorahs for the year. I know folks are just itching to get out if they haven't already been out on the water. Just be safe. Wear your life jacket and go home at the end of the weekend.
13: All right. Thanks so much. That was Ty Hunter, Boating Program Manager with the Utah Division of Outdoor Recreation. And when we come back, we're going to talk about having a relationship with AI chatbots. It turns out that 1 in 7 young adults who are already in committed relationships with humans say they also use AI for romantic connection. We're going to talk about that.
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15: It's 11 o'clock at KSL News Radio. I'm Cameron Elliott. KSL's top national story this hour from ABC News. President Trump touted his ballroom project to the White House today. The project, Trump claims, has been privately funded. A bill has been circulating through Congress that would allocate $1 billion to the United States Secret Service at the White House, and some of that money could go to the ballroom project.
16: This is one well-knit building. One thing doesn't work without the other. Very importantly, though, in terms of the beauty, probably the closest thing to this would be the U.S. Supreme Court, the facade of the U.S. Supreme Court.
15: The president argued that the security at the ballroom meant that more money was needed. Other national stories KSL is following. A Boca Raton man now says a Lyft driver tried to scam his family out of $75. Bert Gore tells ABC affiliate WPBF that he got a fraud alert about a $75 damage fee from Lyft. He says he declined it and called Lyft. The ride-sharing company says the driver that had picked up his 14 and 15-year-old daughters from the beach had submitted pictures which appeared to show food and spilled drinks in the back of the car. Gore says he asked to see the pictures, and his daughter noticed the logo for Google's AI Gemini in one of them, indicating it was made using artificial intelligence.
17: If you're not paying attention to this and... you know, you're getting charged $75. I mean, you know, it can really add up. So you really got to pay attention.
15: Gore says a Lyft representative agreed they were fake pictures, apologized, and has now blocked the driver. Taking a look at your money at this moment, it is red across the board. The Dow Jones is down 129 points. That's just above 0.25%. The S&P 500 is down 22 points. That's 0.31%. And the NASDAQ is down 124 points. That is nearly 0.5%. Coming up, the warm-up is underway. KSL weather is next. 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
15: 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Here's Ricky Meese.
31: We do have a small accident in the Holiday area, southbound I-215's East Belt. After 4500 South, but before Knudsen's Corner. So prior to 6200 South, it's out of traffic on the shoulder, but despite all lanes open, it's caused some slower traffic in that immediate area. 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Ricky Meese in the KSL Traffic Center.
15: We're looking at temperatures in the high 60s and low 70s this week until Saturday when we break back into the 80s. It's going to keep warming through the weekend, culminating to a steamy 87 on Monday. Right now, though, it's 57 degrees, and sunny downtown. I'm Cameron Elliott from the KSL Common Spirit Health Studios. 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
3: We told you that we were following the events in Utah County in the matter of the state of Utah versus Tyler Robinson. He's the man accused of killing Charlie Kirk. I didn't want to leave you hanging. The state and defense argued two motions, and I'll be very brief. One was whether or not the prosecutor should be sanctioned for giving comments to the media about the ballistics report that was inconclusive. And second, whether or not information should be restricted from the public view that's going to come out of the preliminary hearing. After two hours of argument, the judge said, "I'll let you know my decision in June." So, and just in case anybody was waiting for that, there will be a decision in June. But we wanted to shift gears a little bit because new data reveals just how many romantic companionships are being formed these days with artificial intelligence. Disrupting real life relationships. It's been an interesting trend to see.
13: To me, it's not just interesting, it's disturbing. And as we've talked about artificial intelligence over the lifespan of our show, coming up on a year now, it's the one thing that has caused me the most concern is that people are forming attachments to AI bots.
3: Yeah, it's hard to imagine. I guess you're just chatting with them so often that you certainly develop some sort of relationship. It's hard for me to imagine, but it happens.
13: So you mentioned the new study. It's just out from BYU's Wheatley Institute and the Institute for Family Studies. And we have with us Dr. Brian Willoughby, a BYU professor and director of the Relate Institute, to talk about this new study. Thanks for joining us, Dr. Willoughby.
4: It's great to be here. Thank you.
13: So can you tell us just like an overview of the data that you found as you did this study?
4: Yeah, so we've been trying to understand just how common AI companions in romantic spaces are. And we did a big national study of young adults in the United States. And we wanted to know specifically how common these are for people that are already in relationships. We did a study a year ago that found that about 1 in 4 young adults have already been experimenting with AI romantic companions. This study, we want to look at people that are actually already in a human relationship, dating, engaged, married, young adults, and if they too are experimenting with AI companions. And we found that they are about 1 in 10, a little more than 1 in 10 said that while they're actually dating a human being, they're also talking to an AI romantic companion on the side.
3: Were any of them concerned that they were cheating, that there was something going on that was sort of untoward, that you maybe you're feeling guilty about what you're doing to your real life relationship?
4: Yeah, it's a great question. We actually asked them in our survey. We said, first off, do you think your partner would care that you're talking to an AI companion? And interestingly, most of them said, I don't think my partner would probably care that much. It's not like a real person. It's not like I'm cheating. But then when we asked them, does your partner know then what you're doing or what you're saying to your AI companion? And most of them said no. So I do think they have the sense that their real life partner probably wouldn't love reading these chats that they're having with an AI companion. And so even though they said, yeah, my partner probably wouldn't care, they're also not necessarily telling their real life partner what's going on.
13: So, and here's where my real concern is you found that about 68% of the people who are using AI companions say that it was easier to talk to the chatbot than it was to talk to their real life person in their life. That's where I'm really worried. What did your research, as you pull that out, did you talk about the whys or do you have conclusions on that piece of data?
4: Yeah, one of the big things we're trying to figure out is what is appealing and what happens when you start to converse with an AI romantic companion over an extended period of time. And one of the big things that we're finding is that preference for AI interactions grows really quickly. And it makes a lot of sense because AI companions are constantly validating you. They're constantly telling you what you want to hear. That's not the same thing as a real life partner who's going to have their own opinions and thoughts and push back on you. And we find that when people start to interact with an AI, they start to prefer it over their real life interactions. And that's one of the reasons we think, one of the other things we found in our study is that people that interact with AI companions on a regular basis have way less stable, much less stable real life relationships because of that preference we think that's building. It's one of the big pieces is that as I start to prefer talking to an AI versus my real life partner, prefer talking to an AI versus dating people, it's going to create some unique challenges when it comes to forming and maintaining high quality relationships.
3: Dr. Willoughby, what do these chats look like? And I know that probably everyone's different, and I don't need to get into anything personal, but what is it about these chats that are personal? What are people talking to, or what are they saying to their AI companion?
4: Yeah, I think it ranges a lot for different people, but they're talking to them just like they would talk to a real life human that they're in a relationship with. Some people are sharing emotions, concerns, fears that they have. They're looking for validation in relationships. One of the things we're finding is that a lot of people are turning to AI chatbots to talk about the relationship. Say, I just had this fight with my romantic partner. What do you think is going on here? And of course, the chatbot is going to say, well, I think you're right. I think you are the one that has the better opinion in this. And it's that validation, that emotional validation. We also know that people are turning to AI chatbots for role-playing purposes. Some people seeking sexual content in conversations with AI chatbots. So the range actually is pretty large. And that's one of the reasons why they're appealing, is because they are so customizable. They can do so many different things, have so many different types of conversations, that really no matter what I'm looking for, I could conceivably use an AI chatbot to engage in that sort of conversation.
13: So I have already said I'm concerned about the relationship illusion, right? That you have this perfect companion, and to me it feels like the relationship people sometimes have with pornography, because it's not real, right? It's designed to give you what you want to hear. So what are some of your concerns as researchers with the data that you found on this?
4: Yeah, I think there's a couple concerns that we have. First and foremost, there's some research we're finding, other people are finding, about the potential for compulsive behavior around this, that like many forms of media and many other things online with technology, social media, pornography, we are finding that a smaller group, but a group of people are going to struggle with wanting to come back to this all the time. Disengaging from human relationships because of that. I think that's going to be a small group, but that is a risk. I think the larger risk is that I call these AI companions digital distractions. They distract people from the type of work and effort that needs to go into maintaining a healthy relationship with people around me, even engaging in relationships with those around me. And so I think part of the fear is that, particularly with young adults, we know so many of them are struggling with depression, loneliness, isolation. These technologies are just going to be one more potential reason or thing that's going to pull them away and distract them away from human relationships. We know that one of the best predictors of lifelong success in life, happiness, health, mental health, physical health, is forming strong human relationships and long-term romantic relationships is still one of the best predictors we have of lifelong physical and mental health. And I think the concern is that these AI chatbots have the potential to distract and pull people away from those. And so I think those are some of the main concerns that we're worried about right now.
13: All right. Thank you so much. Really fascinating research. And that was Dr. Brian Willoughby, BYU professor and one of the lead authors on this study. And we want to hear from you that people are turning to AI and chatbots for romantic connection. What does that say about our society? Call us 801-575-TALK or send us a text with your thoughts to 57500 and we'll be right back.
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40: Well, more and more young people are turning to artificial intelligence and chatbots for romantic connection, not just limited to young people. 1 in 7 young adults who are already in a committed relationship with another human being. I mean, that's, you'd think 1 in 7 was a lot, but 1 in 7 who are already in a committed relationship with another human are having romantic connections with their AI chatbots. We want to hear from you. What do you think this says about our society that people are turning to AI and chatbots for romantic connection? Call us at 801-575-TALK. That's 801-575-8255, or send us your text with your thoughts at 57500.
13: We do have a texter who texted last segment and just said, oh, so that's why we need the data centers. Computer love.
40: Right.
13: So, look, here's what we learned from this new study that was just released by the BYU Wheatley Institute in conjunction with some other people. And they called it Secret Soulmates. That was the title of their, I guess, of their report. But one of the things that they found, and this was a nationwide survey of young adults ages 18 to 30 already in relationships with a human, as you said, they regularly... 1 in 7 regularly interact with AI chatbots, and another 20 or 30% have at least experimented with chatbots to simulate a romantic partner. And then secrecy is the norm.
0: Yeah, more than half of the users are actually hiding or at least partly, only partly disclosing their AI companion use. Nearly 30% said their partner had no idea. 69% said it was important that their partner never learn the full extent of their use.
13: It's so concerning.
0: That's so weird.
13: It's
0: that's
13: so really concerning weird. To me. It's like cheating.
0: Yeah.
13: So I think it is. Like if you feel a need to hide, there's something there that's telling you that you're doing something you shouldn't be doing. So we have another texter who says they've watched this for 15 years, this deterioration and loss. I mean, talk about there's so much loss, right? And I've talked to you about young kids, even teenagers, who are turning to chatbots for emotional support and things. And they're not going to learn the skills to interact with other human beings, even at work, right? Well, the chatbot, as we heard from our last guest, they told me that I was right in this argument and my boss should have blah, blah, blah. Right. But we're talking about romance here. And to me, it's just so deeply concerning.
0: Yeah. And it also creates bad relationship outcomes. AI companion use has been associated with lower relationship stability, higher breakup, divorce likelihood, poor communication with real life partners. I mean, what a way to ruin your relationship by, you know, trying to communicate all day long with your AI companion.
13: Well, you think, right, and they're designed, right, they're programmed to feed you what you want to hear, these AI chatbots. And so when you're having a conversation with your AI romantic companion, they never disagree with you. They don't argue. Right. They don't push back and say, I don't want to do that. Yeah, or you need to help around the house more. No, they say, no, everything's great.
0: Yeah, and users, 68% found it easier to talk to their AI companion about feelings than to real people. 65% it was easier to be themselves with AI, who is not themselves, and half wished their real partner behaved more like their chat bot. 56% wished real conversations mirrored AI ones.
13: Well, they
0: which is
13: don't.
0: The other side just agreeing with everything you say. This is so weird.
13: They don't, and while they are using it, they don't see a big problem. And I think maybe because you and I aren't growing up with chatbots and artificial intelligence. And again, I have to say this again, ChatGPT has only been around 3.5 years, but we didn't grow up with that. And so like the concept to me is just so foreign. Like I just don't, I don't understand it. Although we know that there's potential uses of chatbots with mental health therapy, and that has to have some really significant guardrails. We have another texter that weighed in that says this is the norm. This is what the future looks like. And I hope that's not the case, because what this is really an illusion of relationships. It's not real that you have this relationship with ChatGPT or some other AI bot. But then you try to transfer that to real life and your real life partner doesn't act like your perfect romantic chatbot.
0: Right. And then the researchers found that was a real problem with this. That was a real concern.
13: Yeah.
0: And they cautioned against using words like partner or relationship for these interactions, because it tends to get you into a situation where you're dealing with a chatbot. I mean, let's face it, it's just X's and O's.
13: And they're not talking to their real life companion, their real life romantic partner, about their conversations, right? They're not saying, hey, honey, like I asked Claude or I asked ChatGPT how I should have handled this conversation with you and what they recommended was. They're not doing that. They're keeping it secret, and they don't want their partner to find out that they're turning to ChatGPT.
0: So at the risk of pushing back, let me throw this out. There is a tremendous amount of loneliness and depression among young people these days. They're just not getting out.
13: Yep.
0: And I'm wondering if an AI relationship is better than no relationship. I mean, it sounds like it could be, because it doesn't allow people to encourage to find a real relationship. They fall back on the AI one. But for people that are incredibly lonely and depressed, I don't know. I'm just throwing that out.
13: I would say no. Yeah. I would say it's not better. We have another texter who says it's like the movie Her, which is H-E-R. It's not a movie I'm familiar with, actually.
0: Right.
13: But, you know, we've had stories, and we've talked about this before, we've had stories of people who are marrying their AI companions, and they're not legally binding marriages, of course, but there's one, I think, in Japan who held a ceremony where she put on a wedding dress and all the things. There was another one in the United States where the husband in the marriage between a human and a human wanted to open the marriage and have other romantic partners, and his wife said, it's okay if you have a relationship with this AI companion. And when he was interviewed for a media story, he said, I really love her. Meaning this AI companion who's not real.
0: Not real at all. There's no love there. The AI companion does not love you.
13: This is another comment, and I think this is really interesting and insightful. This is why society cannot have opposing discourse. We're losing our ability to have healthy conflict from which we have grown emotionally and logically, right? There is growth in being able to look at other people's viewpoints, to being able to say, hey, you're right about that, and to taking a step back, right? I mean, the secret to long marriages, a lot of forgiveness, a lot of grace, right? You don't need any of that when you've got a chat companion.
0: So I've been slow to get into the AI universe, and I don't know that I'm really in it full time now. I noticed that when I write letters, something tells me to change my grammar a lot. Or when I ask questions, I get a lot more answers than I used to get when I go onto some search engine. So sure. I guess I am using some AI, but I don't communicate with it in any way.
13: Right. I don't have a conversation with like a human.
0: How would you even do that? But I mean, I guess you could figure it out, but it just seems...
13: To you and I, right? I mean, for us, it's like, wow, we have a texter who also says, someday we'll no longer worship because these kids avoid face-to-face interaction.
0: Yeah.
13: And there have been ongoing conversations about faith, the role of faith and artificial intelligence. And in fact, with the Church of Jesus Christ of Latter-day Saints, Elder Garrett W. Gong is an expert in artificial intelligence. And he said, it's no replacement for a relationship with God, right? You can't chat GPT your way into faith. It just doesn't work that way. And they want to make sure, and there's a whole interfaith group working together on this, that there's accurate information given by these chat robots or chat bots, right? I mean, that's what the bot is for. It's a robot.
0: Yeah. I have to say, just thinking about it, I would feel awful if my wife was having some sort of an AI relationship, because you'd feel like, what am I doing wrong?
13: Right.
0: What am I not
13: right.
0: providing to this relationship?
13: Right. Right. We have another texter, and they say this, I've noticed a distinct difference with the new generation not knowing how to verbally communicate with others. They almost seem afraid to talk to people. I've seen that too, right? The fear of like, we're not going to leave a voicemail message, let alone talk on the phone. We'll text maybe, right? But even having a face-to-face conversation, it is becoming harder and harder, I think.
0: Silliness. Well, enough of that.
13: Seriousness. It's not silly. We
0: appreciate our listeners chiming in, and some of the texts were very helpful to us. When we come back after the break, local religious leaders are reacting to a deadly shooting that happened at a San Diego Islamic center. Let's have a broader conversation on the effects this kind of hate can have on our society. We're going to talk about that when we come back on Inside Sources.
1: It's 11:30 at KSL News Radio. My name is Cameron Elliott. KSL's top local story this hour from ABC News. Today, Russian President Vladimir Putin travels to China for a meeting with President Xi Jinping. This trip comes days after President Trump visited President Xi for a two-day summit.
2: There is a Power Siberia 2 pipeline that they've been working on. It hasn't been finalized yet. That's going to be significant if it is. Russia sells most of its energy to China. China, of course, is a huge consumer of energy, and they have been somewhat cut off because of the blockade the U.S. has done on Iran, at least about 20%. So it's a very important strategic alliance.
1: ABC News national security analyst Mick Mulroy says China and Russia have a tight partnership, particularly with energy. Other national stories KSL is following. It could be a very long summer if tourists continue to behave so badly. ABC's Sherry Preston has the details.
3: Tossing a coin in Rome's iconic Trevi Fountain is supposed to mean you'll someday return to the city. But what if you toss yourself in? That's what a tourist from New Zealand did, fully clothed, swam around as Italian police ordered him to get out. He's been banned from returning to the fountain ever, so there's your answer. In Japan, an American tourist wearing a smiley face head entered the zoo enclosure housing Punch, the little monkey who carries around that stuffed orangutan. Another tourist filmed it for social media. The monkey scattered. The tourists were arrested. Sherry Preston, ABC News.
1: Taking a look at your money at this moment, it is red across the board. The Dow Jones is down 88 points. That's about a fraction of a percent. The S&P 500 is down 8 points, about 0.1%. The NASDAQ is down 51 points. That's 0.2%. Coming up, cold this week and warm the next. KSL weather is next. KSL News Time, 11:31.
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24: Back to a crash-free drive on all the valley freeways. Good speeds as well. And the final cleanup of a crash in Weber County. A surface street crash northbound Wall Avenue at 36th Street in Ogden. It's been blocking north and southbound inside lanes, but they are working to open up all lanes of travel now. At Olson's Greenhouse, gardening brings families together. 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Ricky Meese in the KSL Traffic Center.
1: Temperatures are going to sit in the 60s and 70s this week until Saturday, when they finally break 80, all culminating to a searing high of 87 on Monday, with sun all day. Right now, though, it's 57 degrees and fair downtown. I'm Cameron Elliott from the KSL Common Spirit Health Studios. 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
13: The investigation into a deadly shooting at a San Diego mosque continues today, and one of the suspect's mothers is speaking out about her son's mental health. This part really got me, too. One security guard was killed in the shooting, trying to protect other people. And it appears the suspects then turned the guns on themselves after the attack.
0: And that security guard, Holly, was the father of eight.
13: Yeah.
0: And one of the suspected shooters was just 17 years old.
13: Yeah, that's wild and sad to me. So we have with us Greg Rogers, retired FBI agent and criminal justice instructor down at UVU. Thanks for joining us this morning, Greg.
9: You bet.
0: Greg, we hear these things a lot, and you worked, of course, in this arena for a long time with the FBI. What is your initial reaction when you hear something like this at a San Diego mosque? I mean, there has to have been some inappropriate, well, whatever you're doing is inappropriate, but some motive behind the fact that it was a mosque.
9: Yeah, no, I'm always most interested when I hear these types of cases is what motivated these young men to act and to pick that particular target. And unfortunately, we're seeing so much of this lately with platforms like Discord, where young men are becoming sort of self-radicalized and getting on these types of platforms and talking to people who agree with them. They're sort of enabling. And then they, I can assure you that we're doing, the FBI and state and local law enforcement there are doing, exhaustive searches of those two, individuals, media, laptops, phones, everything else, to see what platforms they were on, who they were talking to, who else knew about this. And it's going to be very interesting to see why they chose this particular target and what sort of enhanced their motivation.
13: So my question is, both of these suspects are dead, self-inflicted gunshot wounds. I think their age is remarkable. Is that uncommon to have a 17 and 18 year old go on a...
9: It's sadly becoming more common. We've had some pretty famous cases with, and I shouldn't say famous, I should say notorious, really, with pretty young people in the last decade. You know, we had Dylan Roof in the Charleston church shooting, where he went into the African Methodist church there and killed nine people. I think he was only 20 or 21. The Boston Marathon bombings, one of those boys was 19, one of the Tsarnaev brothers. DC sniper case, Lee Boyd Malvo was only 17. Mm-hmm. So it's unfortunately becoming more common. The shootings in Austin last week, were those boys were 15, 16, and 17. So it's becoming tragically more common.
0: Greg, when you and I have been involved in incidents of people going on the internet and perhaps looking at something like child pornography, and I use mm-hmm. this for example, somehow that information is conveyed to agents through the provider, and they're able to go and intervene. They're able to do something and stop these people. Do you see a day, or maybe we're close to the day, when we can look at similar things when kids are looking at, I don't know what got these kids down this road. Is there some way, and I know I'm all bouncing all over here, Greg, but where the FBI or others can look and find out that people are looking at these sites and maybe try to stop these things before they happen?
9: We're working on that. It's unfortunately a little more difficult. Thankfully, most of the platforms that people use, if they're in the cases that you mentioned about child pornography, most of the platforms are ready, willing, and able to report those things to law enforcement. Sadly, platforms like Discord and others are encrypted, and they take pride in the fact that they can hide these things from law enforcement. So they're not cooperating with us. So as you well know, you know, we can only get into those when we're oftentimes a common way we get in is we arrest somebody, we get them to cooperate with us. They

0: right now.
1: I will have a question about the investigation. So I'm seeing national news reports that they're investigating the attack as a hate crime. Makes sense to me. But the two suspects are dead. And so how do you investigate something as a hate crime when there's nothing that's going to come of it because the two suspects are dead?
0: Well, they're going to investigate it as that, and because that's what it was. But also, we don't know yet. We're going to find out who all else knew about this. And there may be situations where there are individuals who there's a very interesting federal statute that Greg is, of course, very familiar with, called misprision of a felony. And some of these folks may have known well that they were about to carry out these acts and they didn't report it. So this case is far from over yet. And, you know, it's going to be used as a educational opportunity, too, to find out what they were doing online. And but also there may be other people who knew about this and should have reported it. The good news in this case is that the mother actually did, which is I always say in these cases, wow, I can't believe, you know, because when you find out all the information, the things that these guys were saying online, your first question is always, why didn't somebody call somebody about this? You know, but in this case, thankfully, somebody did. Now, the mom did the right thing. I think she did the best she could do.
2: Thanks, Greg. That was Greg Rogers, retired FBI agent and criminal justice instructor at Utah Valley University. He's always very, very helpful to us and has been a resource to a lot of us in the criminal justice system for a long time. When we come back on Inside Sources, you've probably heard the Bee Gees, Staying Alive. It's actually the perfect speed for CPR. When I teach CPR, I play this song, and this is how fast you do your chest compressions. We're going to talk about that when we come back. Stay with us.
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8: Your sound up so people can actually hear you talk. You can actually have 911 dispatch can walk you through CPR with their chatbot. Let me start over, because I didn't have my sound on, so nobody heard me, and I wasn't making sense anyway. ChatGPT can actually walk you through CPR now, just like your 911 dispatcher. The data says most of the time it does a better job than the human 911 dispatcher.
9: So let me actually add even more context. So ChatGPT can do it, but this was a story that I found so fascinating. It's a good way to use AI. Let's say that. Okay, it's a good way to use AI. So scientists were looking at, can you get a chat bot like ChatGPT to coach you through, like if you call 911 and you say, I think they're having a heart attack, they can coach you through doing CPR even if you're not trained. Only 2%, in fact, of Americans are CPR certified. So this study looked at, you know, how accurate were they? And ChatGPT did okay, but they weren't 100%. So they created a new open AI, which is just, you know, anybody can get to it, open source AI, that they call ChatCPR. And guess how often they performed better than human dispatchers?
8: Never.
9: 100% of the time.
8: Are you kidding
9: me? They were always better at giving instructions, which is really interesting to me, right? It's really interesting. And I'm not sure why, but they really are looking at this and saying, look, maybe this is because, like, you take the emotion out of it, right? Or whatever it is, but you can give, get really good input from a chat CPR when you call and say, oh my gosh, I think this person's having a heart attack. Well, even just here locally, do you remember just like a week ago today, there was an attorney in Weber County who collapsed mid-court hearing. And the other attorney jumped over and started doing CPR and said, I learned this in the Boy Scouts.
8: Yeah, yeah. And it is, I performed CPR twice in my life, both times related to my role as a ski patroller. Neither time were we able to save the person's life, but we did get in there and perform it. It's not like when you practice on the recessa.
9: On the dummies. Yeah.
8: Right.
9: So I also have done CPR. I'm also CPR certified. And my daughter who teaches, she's CPR certified, right? You need to be able to know these things. I was surprised that only 2% are CPR certified because so many heart attacks, for example, happen outside the hospital, right? And then the survival rate is like 9%.
8: Right. And it's also easy to get CPR certified. I mean, it seems like employers are always having little seminars. And maybe CPR certified is not CPR currently certified, because I think a lot of people learn it. And I it is important for our work as EMTs and patrollers. We have to be recertified every year. So we practice it every year. And it does change. You know, sometimes it's 15 compressions to one breath, and sometimes it's 30 to two. And when you're dealing with kids, it's sometimes different.
9: Right.
8: Right now, we try to keep it fairly consistent, though.
9: Which is why you have the Staying Alive sound clip, right?
8: Right.
9: Because you can do it to that rhythm. I think it's interesting. Of course, they're saying, look, this does not replace healthcare providers. This does not replace trained medical professionals. But this study, which was done at the University of California, San Diego, and just published in JAMA, the Journal of American Medical Association, what they did, when I was telling you 100%, is they were listening. They actually did 911 calls, real life 911 calls. And then when they were looking at how dispatchers responded, the dispatchers met 85% of the basic CPR guidelines and 63% of advanced CPR steps, while chat CPR met 100% of the basic ones and 99% of the advanced CPR steps.
8: Well, there you go.
9: There you go. Some good news.
8: Just keep the beat up. Keep it up.
9: Some good news about artificial intelligence.
8: Right. Staying Alive.
9: Okay, gosh. I do have some fun facts for the day. So today is May 19th. I had to look. I had to remind myself what day it was today. And today it is, gosh, I just lost it. What is today? It is National Plant, it's Plant a Plant Day. Plant Something Day. Okay, Plant Something Day. Although I might say with the cold weather, maybe wait a day or two. So on this day in 1536, do you remember Henry VIII? He was not a nice guy. He kept beheading his wives. It was on this day that Anne Boleyn was beheaded. She was married to him for 3 years, did not produce a male heir, and so he chopped her head off, and then he married his third wife, Jane Seymour, 11 days later. Boo for Henry VIII.
8: What a horrible man.
9: He really was. So on this day in 1864, President Lincoln proposed equal treatment of soldiers' dependents regardless of race. Yay for President Lincoln.
8: Yeah, he was so far ahead of his time.
9: He really was.
8: And it's no surprise at all that he does something like that as well as everything else you hear about.
9: Yeah. So it was on this day in 1916, and this had to do with World War One, but it was really interesting, and I learned about this when I was studying international relations. But Britain and France got together and they had what they called the Sykes-Picot Agreement, because those are the names of the two primary negotiators. But they decided that they were going to divide lands that were under the rule of the Ottoman Empire into British and French spheres of influence. What I'm saying is people not involved, well, they were involved in the conflict, but the people who were impacted by this decision, they didn't get to weigh in. It was just Britain and France saying, well, you get that part and I get this part.
8: I'm trying to think of who got what part. I'm trying to think of French or British colonies from the Ottoman Empire. I mean, I suppose you could find it easy enough, but the Arab lands that ended up into one of those two countries' spheres.
9: Yeah, it's you've got these arbitrary borders, right? Which is one of the issues. Oh. It's just like, oh, okay, so Turkish, it divided up Syria, Iraq, Lebanon, and Palestine, and also Turkey as well. And they didn't have the third group represented there was actually Russia. It was Russia. So Aleppo went to France, and Britain wanted access to India through the Suez Canal. And
8: of course,
9: so,
8: right.
9: So like my point is, and what has always shocked me really is, you know, the saying to the victor goes the spoils. But here you have countries that are saying, we're going to divide you up. I mean, this is the epitome of colonialization, right? We're going to divide you up. We don't care what your opinion is. It doesn't matter. It doesn't count because we're the big
8: and we're going to
9: dogs in the room,
8: right,
9: and we're going to decide for you.
8: That's
9: exactly right.
8: Craziness.
9: All right. Do you have some closing arguments for us today?
8: Yeah, I do. And I wanted to harken back to some things we talked about today on the show. And you'll think that these are completely unrelated. But we spent two segments talking about boating safety. And we spent two segments talking about AI relationships. And it got me thinking, we talked about boating safety in a way that I don't want our listeners to think of boating as being stay away from. They're dangerous. I loved boating. I still talk about it. My kids are still saying, Dad, I wish you still had the boat. We'd come see you more often. And so I want to encourage people to get out, go out and jump in the water. Be safe. Don't drink, but enjoy the outdoors. And don't, because what I'm afraid of is that more people, I didn't want to send the message, and I don't think we did, that, oh, it's dangerous out there. Stay home and visit with your chatbot, your artificial intelligence for the weekend. You know, anything you're doing outside is probably better than anything you're doing inside with your artificial intelligence. And I would say this also. I mean, I would never do that to someone I love. I would never just engage in some sort of a AI relationship, whether you say, well, we have an open relationship or not. That's not open. That's not what that's about. And you know, as a parent and a grandparent, I would hope that I could see and I could talk to my children and grandchildren and say, this is not a healthy way to have a relationship. Like, it's summer. Get outside, you know, enjoy the outdoors and just, I don't know, learning about those AI relationships. And we've talked about them before, but getting into that deeper dive and just seeing the studies, and especially people who are getting involved in AI relationships who are currently in a relationship, like, come on, that's not about loneliness or heartbreak or I can't, you know, I'm not making it. That's somebody who's like, I don't know, looking for something else. I'm digressing a little bit because with the summer coming up and so much going on, we went down to central southern Utah this last weekend. It was beautiful. There's so much to be seen and so much to do. Don't worry about just play it safe and take water and do what you need to do and don't get yourself in a jam and enjoy the weekend that's coming up. I know we're a couple days away from it, but get away from your artificial intelligence. Put it down.
9: Put it down. Thank you for those closing arguments, Greg. So look, your next date could be more expensive than you're used to. And Maria Chaleos is going to get some insights into dateflation coming up on Utah's new news on KSL News Radio.

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2: Good afternoon. KSL News Time is 12 o'clock noon. Utah's new news starts now. I'm Maria Chaleos. KSL's top story this hour. The man accused of shooting Charlie Kirk at Utah Valley University last fall was back in court today. His attorneys want to seal some evidence and punish Utah County prosecutors. KSL News Radio's Adam Small was in the courtroom.
3: The court today addressed the defense's motion to hold prosecutors in contempt for speaking to the media recently, which is against court rules. Prosecutors accused the defense of making a misleading statement about a ballistics report, which they say led to a frenzy of misleading media headlines around the world. Deputy Utah County Attorney Ryan McBride argued they had to set the record straight for theirs and Robinson's sake.
4: We're committed to ensuring the defendant gets a fair trial, but we're also committed to ensuring that our client, the state of Utah, gets a fair trial.
3: Though Robinson's defense attorney Richard Novak argued,
5: why didn't they do what the law requires, which is file something if they thought a correction of the record is necessary?
3: Robinson sat quietly in a shirt, tie, and shackles while this all went on. Both sides also argued about the defense's motion to seal some evidence and part of Robinson's upcoming preliminary hearing, where the judge will decide whether or not the case goes to trial. That hearing is scheduled to happen in July. In Provo, Adam Small, KSL News Radio.
2: A new study from BYU says a concerning amount of young adults are having a romantic affair with AI chatbots. KSL News Radio's Cameron Elliott has more.
6: Is your partner sending X's and O's to some ones and zeros? Well, Dr. Brian Willoughby from the BYU Wheatley Institute tells Inside Sources there's a fair chance they are.
7: A little more than 1 in 10 said that while they're actually dating a human being, they're also talking to an AI romantic companion on the side.
6: Of those who participate in extramarital robotic romance, half say their partner doesn't know, and 70% say they never want their partner to find out the full extent. Cameron Elliott, KSL News Radio.
2: Southwest Airlines is banning a new type of tech, humanoid robots.
8: It was just a few weeks ago, the founder of the Robot Studio, Aaron Mendizita, brought his little buddy Stewie onto the plane. Stewie is a 3.5-foot humanoid robot. He says they were able to get him on the plane this time after passing all TSA regulations and opting for a battery similar to that of a laptop battery rather than a more dangerous lithium-ion battery. He bought a seat for Stewie and buckled him in, but the airline still wasn't having it. So now, the airline has banned robots designed to resemble humans or animals. Alexandria Bonilla, KSL News Radio.
2: More Utah parents are using apps like Life 360 and Find My Friends to keep tabs on where their kids are, and for many families, it's becoming completely normal. Dad Chris Shepherd says for his family, it's more about communication than control.
9: Kind of have an agreement that, you know, when she's out and about away from the house, kind of keeps me updated on where she's at.
2: Some younger people say constant location sharing can feel invasive, especially into adulthood, while many parents argue it simply gives them peace of mind in a world where phones already track almost everything anyway. KSL's top national stories. President Trump says he made the last-minute decision not to launch military strikes against Iran. ABC News White House correspondent Karen Travers has the latest.
10: President Trump said Tuesday he was an hour away from making a decision to launch military strikes today against Iran.
11: Yeah, it was all done. The boats, the ships are all loaded. They're loaded to the brim. And we're all set to start.
10: But the president said he put the strikes on hold at the request of Qatar, Saudi Arabia, and the UAE. Asked about his new deadline for Iran to come to the negotiating table, the president said,
11: I mean, I'm saying 2 or 3 days, maybe Friday, Saturday, Sunday, something, maybe early next week, a limited period of time.
10: Karen Travers, ABC News, the White House.
2: President Trump says he could order the strikes at any time.
11: You know how it is to negotiate with a country where you're beating them badly? They come to the table, they're begging to make a deal, because they're begging to make a deal. I hope we don't have to do the war, but we may have to give them another big hit.
2: The U.S. and Iran are far apart on whether Iran could develop a nuclear program. The U.S. wants it halted for at least 20 years. Other national stories KSL is following this hour. President Trump has dropped his lawsuit against the IRS, but in exchange, he has set up a fund totaling about $1.8 billion that would give money to people President Trump sees as those who were persecuted by the Biden administration's Justice Department. More from ABC's Alex Mallon.
12: The judge actually pointedly said that there was in no way a settlement that was signed off on or regulated and overseen by a judge Blanche has repeatedly deflected. He said that this will be overseen by a commission that will consist of four people that he appoints, as well as one person that they will appoint in conjunction with Senate Majority Leader John Thune. But we heard Thune on the Hill earlier today saying that he is not a fan of this fund.
2: People who were prosecuted for the January 6th attack at the Capitol could be eligible for those funds. First look traffic. Good afternoon, Ricky Meese.
13: Good afternoon, Maria. We do have a road closure due to a nasty crash in Utah County at southbound Redwood Road near Harvest Hills in Saratoga Springs. Ricky Meese in the KSL traffic.
14: All right, class, tell me about your weekend. Leo?
15: Well, my sister wanted to go camping, so my parents took us in our new Nissan Pathfinder through a mountain trail.
14: Thank you, Leo.
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2: Thank you for joining us for Utah's new news. Recapping our top story, the man accused of killing Charlie Kirk back in court today, where his attorneys fought to seal some evidence and punish Utah County prosecutors who were speaking to the media. KSL News Time, 12:07. The school year is almost over and the Granite School District is getting ready for summer meal services. The district is taking part in the Seamless Summer Food Service Program. Those meals will be given to children free of charge. The district is working to get out a full list and a schedule to families now. Utahns will now have a say over university commencement speakers after UVU had to cancel their last speaker over death threats. KSL News Radio's Brianna Willis reports.
25: A month after Sharon McMahon would have spoken at UVU, the Utah Board of Higher Education has decided all commencement speakers will now be voted on by the Board of Trustees in a public meeting. That would allow people to hear about and voice their opinions on these speakers before they're approved. McMahon had been the original choice for the commencement address, but shortly after the choice was announced, there was immediate pushback, and her speech was ultimately canceled because of safety concerns.
2: The board also created a new rule that would allow universities to take back their invitation to a guest speaker if keeping the speaker would cause a substantial disruption to the university or threaten safety. Olympic athlete Lindsey Vonn is hoping to inspire graduates this year. She actually delivered the commencement speech at the University of Southern California.
26: I'm not up here to tell you how to win. I'm up here to tell you how to keep going when you fall. And why, if you do, the winning will come. In my career, I started in over 400 World Cup races. I won 84 times. And so on 145 podiums. Everyone focuses on the wins. But if you think about it, that means there were over 250 times I went home empty-handed, with only the belief in myself and my work ethic that kept driving me.
2: She mentioned her big Olympic fall this last year, and she says it's the falls that teach us not the jumps. Traffic and weather together is brought to you by UCCU. Earn 4.24% on savings at uccu.com. And here's Ricky Meese.
13: In Utah County, we have this crash, possible injuries in Saratoga Springs, southbound Redwood Road. It's after 2100 North Lehigh as you're approaching Harvest Hills. It looks like they're going to start allowing a far left lane of traffic to get around this crash. It's not even close to being completely cleared, and we have more emergency crews arriving on the scene, but they are trying to get traffic that's backed up in the area, get them moving so that they can have more access to the scene. So expect delays if you're southbound on Redwood Road approaching Harvest Hills at Saratoga Springs. All of your Salt Lake County freeways seeing a nice and quiet drive. Also in Utah County, we do have a crash. This is northbound I-15, 8th south in Payson. Now, the vehicle is out of traffic on the right, but there are pedestrians out around the vehicle, so use some caution. They've been very close to the lanes of travel. 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Ricky Meese in the KSL Traffic Center.
0: Calling for partly cloudy skies today and a high of 64. That's at least 10 below the normal. 41 overnight, mostly clear. We'll go to 70 tomorrow afternoon, partly cloudy. Small system clips extreme northeast Utah on Thursday. That'll put mostly cloudy skies in the Salt Lake Valley with a high of 67 and maybe a 30% chance for a shower. From the KSL Weather Center, I'm Matt Johnson.
2: Right now, a lot of sunshine in downtown Salt Lake City, but still pretty chilly, 57 degrees. Coming up on Utah's New News, we'll take a look at how much it's costing to date and how younger generations are handling that. 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
2: 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The three things you need to know this hour. First,
25: future commencement speakers at Utah colleges will need to be voted on after a Utah Valley University speaker was canceled because of safety concerns. I'm KSL News Radio's Brianna Willis.
2: Second, a new immigration judge is being added in Salt Lake City as Utah's immigration court backlog continues to grow. Third, traffic and weather together, Ricky.
13: Well, crews are opening up the left lane of travel to get around this crash in Saratoga Springs, southbound Redwood Road, approaching Harvest Hills. We still have some backups in the area. If you happen to be traveling I-15 north or southbound, you will see good speeds between Provo and Ogden. Ricky Meese in the KSL Traffic Center.
9: Temperatures running warmer today, but still 10 below the normal. I'm Matt Johnson.
2: Sunny, 57 degrees at the KSL Common Spirit Health Studios. 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
10: From ABC News, I'm Wayne Cabot. People who were prosecuted for the January 6th attack at the Capitol, including those convicted of attacking police officers, could be eligible for taxpayer payouts from a $1.8 billion compensation fund. ABC's Alex Mallon has more about the fund created by the president to drop his lawsuit against the IRS.
11: The judge actually pointedly said that there was in no way a settlement that was signed off on or regulated and overseen by a judge. Blanche has repeatedly deflected. He said that this will be overseen by a commission that will consist of four people that he appoints, as well as one person that they will appoint in conjunction with Senate Majority Leader John Thune. But we heard Thune on the Hill earlier today saying that he is not a fan of this fund.
10: The president is said to be meeting today in the Situation Room to plot the next moves in the Iran war at the construction site for his ballroom. President Trump told one reporter that he came very close to ordering more strikes on Iran this week.
12: I was an hour away. We were all set to go. You're talking about yesterday.
14: Yes.
12: We were going to be striking very, it would have been happening right now.
10: The U.S. was part of a joint operation with Nigeria to take out Islamic State fighters there. The military saying the operation has killed 175 fighters. President Trump has finally made an endorsement in the Texas Senate race, with the primary voting underway today. ABC's Jim Ryan reports from Dallas.
15: The battle between incumbent Senator John Cornyn and his challenger, Texas Attorney General Ken Paxton, has been bitter and it's been personal. But after he cast his own early ballot in the May 26 election today in Austin, Cornyn was asked whether he expected the endorsement of the party's standard bearer.
28: I think that ship has probably sailed.
15: Now President Trump has made it official, posting that Ken Paxton has my complete and total endorsement. The winner of next Tuesday's runoff will face Democrat James Tallarico in November. Jim Ryan, ABC News, Dallas.
10: Wall Street, the Dow down 100 points. 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
2: Time now for the KSL In-Depth. It's getting more expensive to date. New data from BNP Financial Group says the average millennial spends about $252 per date. That's up 32% from last year. Kristen Sokol is an instructional matchmaker and dating strategist. And I asked her, does it really cost that much?
29: I will say that I do think I've seen that. I didn't used to have clients come in talking about money, but, you know, just last week I had one who had a date planned to the Bees game and was worried about fuel efficiency and thinking like, gosh, is it appropriate for me to ask my date to drive because their car is more fuel efficient than mine? So I know that this is top of mind for people. They are a bit more cost conscious about how they're spending on dates.
2: So while it is more top of mind, it doesn't sound like from what you're saying that they're actually not dating.
29: No, I think they definitely still are dating. You know, we really just crave connection, and our brains and our bodies really don't stop hunting that down until we have found something or locked something down that feels pretty secure. So I think, you know, rather than spending a lot, we might get wiser about what we're doing and the invitations that we're making into what and where.
2: Yeah, I just thought this article was interesting. It said on average, people were dating 12 times a year, down from 14 in 2024. Do you think that's accurate, though?
29: I think we're taking like a law of averages. You know, I just actually was on a call with a client who talked about how they were planning to go on 50 dates this year. And so, you know, some people are dating a lot and other people are only going out 3 or 4 times a year. So we're probably taking an average of that.
2: So what is your advice to young people who know that it's expensive and they are being impacted by dateflation? What is your advice to them?
29: You know, my very best advice is to be a little bit more thoughtful about the types of dates that you're planning. People appreciate that creativity anyway, right? There is a lot of fun and connective opportunities to be had while we, you know, walk around some of the really great parks that we have around town, especially if we come prepared with maybe some insightful questions or stories that we want to share or stories that we want to ask about. That's really what matters. It's not about the spend. It's not about fantastic events. It's how we feel when we're around each other. And that has a lot more to do with the curiosity that we bring to dates and also our willingness to share insights that are personable or that are memorable or that are unique, right? That's what makes the connection really get off the ground.
2: Kristen Sokol is an instructional matchmaker and dating strategist. 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
13: We've had traffic coming to a crawl on northbound I-15 in Davis County, near Gentile Street, Church Street in Layton, not far from Layton Parkway. It doesn't seem to last very long before it clears right out, but just be aware you may see some brake lights waiting on you going through that area. A new crash, and this is in Weber County at the intersection of 1900 West, 5600 South in Roy, and crews are in the final clearing stages of the Utah County crash, southbound Redwood Road near Harvest Hills Boulevard in Saratoga Springs. At UTA, it's never just a ride from point A to point B. We move independence, we move purpose, we move memories, we move what matters. You plan your trip at rideuta.com. Ricky Meese in the KSL Traffic Center.
0: KSL 7-day forecast. We've got 64 today, partly cloudy skies, a beautiful spring day, though airing on the cool side. 70 tomorrow, partly cloudy. Small system clips extreme northern Utah on Thursday. Look for mostly cloudy skies and a high of 67, maybe a slight chance for a shower. 74, partly cloudy skies on Friday. Saturday, mix of sunshine and cloud cover, 81. And look at that, Sunday 85, Memorial Day 87. From the KSL Weather Center, I'm Matt Johnson.
2: Well, it looks like I can actually stop covering the tomatoes now. In downtown Salt Lake City, sunshine and 57 degrees. And the 7-day forecast is brought to you by Performance Automotive Bountiful. Quick check of the markets at this hour. We're seeing a lot of negative numbers, both the Dow and NASDAQ down by more than 100 points. A complete update of your money news is coming up next.
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2: KSL News Time, 1224. A gray wolf has been seen in Sequoia National Park for the first time in more than 100 years. She's officially the first known wolf in the county since wolves were eradicated from California in 1924. Watching Utah's money. Workforce Pell Grants are one of the Trump administration's latest attempts to keep Americans in much-needed fields. Education Secretary Linda McMahon announced the program, saying that it will allow students to use Pell Grants for short-term credential and certification programs. One company is hoping to make AI data centers less harmful to the environment. Panthalassa has raised $210 million to develop and send out an AI data center to the middle of the ocean. Fox News reports, in theory, it will be powered by ocean waves and cooled with the ocean temperature. Amazon's Alexa is teaming up with over 200 news outlets to create AI podcasts. The bot will be able to create episodes on almost any topic. Amazon says it's to give accurate and timely information. And taking a look at your money at this moment, the Dow is down by 139 points, more than a quarter percent, sitting at 49,547. S&P down by 21, the NASDAQ down by 109 points. Vacation season is here and tourists are acting up yet again.
5: Tossing a coin in Rome's iconic Trevi Fountain is supposed to mean you'll someday return to the city, but what if you toss yourself in? That's what a tourist from New Zealand did, fully clothed, swam around as Italian police ordered him to get out. He's been banned from returning to the fountain ever, so there's your answer. In Japan, an American tourist wearing a smiley face head entered the zoo enclosure housing Punch, the little monkey who carries around that stuffed orangutan. Another tourist filmed it for social media. The monkey scattered. The tourists were arrested. Sherry Preston, ABC News.
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30: And we have a big one right now in South Salt Lake. It is not on the freeway. It is freeway adjacent. A vehicle fire
13: sending up a lot of black smoke in the South Salt Lake area on the right side of northbound I-15 at 33rd South. And some of that smoke is starting to drift across the freeway. Now, so far, it really hasn't impacted traffic other than people are slowing down to take a look at it. It's been reported on the northbound side, but this may actually be on the southbound side of I-15. I think that's kind of where it's at because that's where we're seeing speed slow down. Fire crews are there. They're dousing it now. That black smoke is turning white, and so they're on top of it. Now, we still have the slowing. It's a bit unusual. Northbound I-15 in Davis County going through Layton as you're passing Gentile Street and approaching Church Street. Join in to celebrate America's 250th anniversary, Utah style. 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Ricky Meese in the KSL Traffic Center.
0: Cool spring-like weather today with a high of 64, partly cloudy skies, and maybe a high mountain shower possible. Overnight, still chilly, 41 degrees. By tomorrow, we'll hit 70, partly cloudy. And then a chance for showers, just a 30% chance with mostly cloudy skies on Thursday, high of 67. From the KSL Weather Center, I'm Matt Johnson.
2: And we've now hit 61 degrees downtown.
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2: Good afternoon, KSL News Time, 1230. KSL's top story this hour. Those in Box Elder County fighting to save Utah's water from a massive data center aren't the only ones worried about data centers sucking up water along the Mountain West. KSL News Radio's Heather Peterson is live with details of a potential project along the Utah-Arizona border. Heather?
8: Maria, the City Council for Page, Arizona approved a 500-acre land sale in October to a company that intends to develop a 1-gigawatt data center. This is about 2 miles from the iconic Horseshoe Bend along the Colorado River and about 5 miles from Lake Powell. Page residents like Shelby Statham have been speaking up about the lack of information on the project and what this will do to their noise and light pollution, tourism, and water.
9: While members of the council have stated that the data center's water use will be net zero, I have yet to see that in writing. There is no mention of it in the ordinance passed last October.
8: The city of Page says the project is still going through a feasibility study, but it'll bring in about $10 million in tax revenue each year. And there's currently no approval for a data center to use water from Lake Powell. Reporting live, Heather Peterson, KSL News Radio.
2: A new immigration judge is being added in Salt Lake City as Utah's immigration court backlog continues to grow. KSL News Radio's Eric Cabrera is live with what the court data shows. Eric?
11: Maria, that data from a Syracuse University research group that tracks immigration court cases shows Utah's immigration court system now has 49,000 pending cases. That includes immigration cases ranging from deportation proceedings to asylum claims. The Department of Justice recently added another immigration judge in Salt Lake City, bringing the total here to 4 judges. The backlog is part of a larger trend immigration courts across the country have been dealing with in recent years as caseloads continue growing nationwide. Later on Jeff Kaplan's Afternoon News, I'll speak with a Utah immigration attorney about what these growing delays actually mean for families trying to navigate the system here in Utah. Live, Eric Cabrera, KSL News Radio.
2: The Hurricane Valley Fire and Rescue Team saved a dog after it got stuck in a fence. The crew says the poor lab got scared after hearing some fireworks and tried to escape. Firefighters used a hydraulic extrication tool to move the bars that the dog was stuck between to make enough space to move, and they were able to get the animal out. It's a good reminder as we get into the warmer seasons that pets do not like fireworks and the loud noises can send them running. No open fires are allowed in Wayne County for the foreseeable future. KSL News Radio's Tammy Kikuchi has more.
12: Wayne County officials could wait no longer, so they approved Stage 2 fire restrictions in preparation for the upcoming Memorial Day holiday. Steve Lutz, fire district chief, says it's already been the worst year for human-caused fires in the wildland interface.
15: We've never had conditions this dry in this county that anybody remembers, including a couple of 90-year-olds.
12: Lutz says there was already a burn that got out of control, and they had to call in state and federal help. The county includes Capitol Reef National Park and the towns of Bicknell, Torrey, and Loa. Smoking within an enclosed area, fireworks, ammunition, welding, and operating small engines without a spark arrestor are prohibited. Tammy Kikuchi, KSL News Radio.
2: You might find it a little tougher than normal to park at Pineview Reservoir over the holiday weekend. Crews have begun construction on some much-needed improvements on the western shores of the reservoir, aimed at making things both safer and more fun. The ramp at Anderson Cove will stay open with limited parking. Over 150 scientists from around the country are coming together asking lawmakers to protect the Grand Staircase Escalante National Monument. Right now, Representative Celeste Malloy and Senator Mike Lee are proposing a plan that would overturn the monument's land management plan and allow multi-use access to the land. The letter signed by the scientists says that this could potentially wipe out public lands protections on a wider scale. KSL's top national stories. Vice President J.D. Vance is answering questions this afternoon, and he tells reporters the anti-weaponization fund is necessary and won't be the devastation thing that people think it will be.
3: We're not just writing a $1.8 billion check. We're going to take a lot of people who are going to apply and say that they have been mistreated by their government. We're going to handle those situations case by case. And if we determine they were, in fact, mistreated by their government, we think it's reasonable to give them just compensation. But when you talk about funds and pots of money that are out there, I mean, thanks to Donald Trump's leadership and the working families tax cut, we put $40 billion into a rural health care fund in order to stop the closure, or at least prevent some closure of rural hospitals and rural clinics that had been decimated under the Biden administration. We had a piece of tax legislation that put hundreds of billions of dollars into the pockets of families. No taxes on Social Security, no taxes on overtime, no taxes on tips. So I reject the idea that we can't walk and chew gum at the same time. We can give just compensation to people who are mistreated by the government. We can also make sure that the American people, we do everything that we can to make their lives better, to make them more prosperous, to give them better jobs. That is the primary focus of Donald J. Trump's White House. That's the question all of us ask every single day is, how do we make our fellow citizens more prosperous? We can do that while also taking care of people who are mistreated by the last time.
2: Democrats are criticizing the move, calling it a slush fund. First look traffic. What's going on, Ricky?
30: We've had this vehicle fire. It's on the southbound side of 33rd South at I-15. And if you're in the area, crews have doused it. It's not really affected freeway traffic, except for people slowing down to take a look at it. Ricky Meese in the KSL Traffic Center.
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2: Thank you for joining us for Utah's New News, recapping our top story. Just like the people of Box Elder County, people living just south of the Utah-Arizona border are also fighting against a proposed data center. KSL News Time, 1237. Tan Francis Salt Lake City Mansion is up for sale. The designer, entrepreneur, and star of Queer Eye moved to Utah back in 2006. He showed off the mansion back in 2024 with Architectural Digest.
5: Hello, AD. Welcome back to our home in Salt Lake City.
10: Finally finished. We're excited to show you. Come on in.
2: Now, the home is on 3.36 acres of land. It sits at 6,900 square feet. It has five bedrooms, and it's listed for $7.5 million. Funny enough, though, Fran said he decided to move to Utah after having dinner in the Chili's on 4th South. And now his house is on sale the same time the chain announced that that location is closing. The Wasatch Co-op is finally opening after almost 20 years of community organizing. Now, we told you about the grocery store when it was first announced. Now we have an opening date. Wednesday. It has over 2,200 member owners, but is open to everyone. It will focus on sustainable sourced local goods. At least 20% is guaranteed to be from local producers. An injured great horned owl has been released into the wild after months of rehabilitation. Best Friends Animal Society small animal manager Sierra Medlin says the owl was found in a cement truck in St. George back in the fall.
16: He came to us partially covered in cement on his face, body, and primarily on the right wing.
2: The owl had to undergo a feather transplant because of how much damage was done by the cement. After healing, they put the owl into an aviary where he was allowed to stay as long as he needed, but he flew free as soon as he could. Traffic and weather together. It's brought to you by UCCU. Earn 4.24% on savings at UCCU.com. Ricky?
30: A vehicle fire in South Salt Lake causing some southbound slowdowns on I-15. It happened actually at the exit ramp from southbound I-15 at 3300 South, and that ramp is blocked to traffic. If you're trying to exit there, you'll have to take another ramp, maybe at 2100 South or 45th South, then backtrack to where you need to be. Good news for Davis County drivers. The delays that we had, kind of unusual. Northbound I-15 in Layton, those have cleared. However, we still have crews on the scene of a crash in Weber County at the intersection of 5600 South, 1900 West in Roy, and a crash in Utah County eastbound Center Street, Provo. It's under the I-15 overpass. Ricky Meese in the KSL Traffic Center.
0: Dialing up partly cloudy skies today, a beautiful spring day along the Wasatch Front, highs in the mid-60s, which is about 10 below the normal. 41 overnight, definitely chilly, maybe another chance to cover that garden. 70 tomorrow, partly cloudy skies. By Thursday, mostly cloudy, 30% chance for rain, 67. From the KSL Weather Center, I'm Matt Johnson.
2: And right now it's sunny, 61 degrees in downtown Salt Lake City. Coming up on Utah's New News, we'll talk to the DWR about baby deer and what not to do. 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
3: 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The three things you need to know this hour. First,
4: the man accused of killing Charlie Kirk was back in court today, where his attorneys fought to seal some evidence and punish Utah County prosecutors for speaking to the media. I'm KSL News Radio's Adam Small.
3: Second, Vice President J.D. Vance says those who took part in the January 6th Capitol riot will be considered for some of the anti-weaponization fund money if they apply. Third, traffic and weather together, Ricky.
5: The ramp is blocked to traffic due to a vehicle fire in South Salt Lake. And this is going to be the exit ramp from southbound I-15 at 3300 South. Emergency crews are still on the scene. There was a lot of black smoke in the area. It is causing some southbound backups to 2100 South. Ricky Meese in the KSL Traffic Center.
6: Partly cloudy skies today with highs in the 60s. We're back to the 70s tomorrow. I'm Matt Johnson.
3: Sunny, 61 degrees at the KSL Common Spirit Health Studios. 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
8: Will you commit that none of this money will go to President Trump's campaign donors?
9: I am not committing to anything beyond the settlement agreement itself.
7: Acting Attorney General Todd Blanch dodging questions from Senator Chris Coons about a taxpayer fund to pay Trump allies, including people who were prosecuted for the January 6th attack at the Capitol. Blanch says the $1.8 billion fund would be overseen by a commission that doesn't have to reveal who gets paid. President Trump is figuring out next moves in the Iran war a day after calling off more bombing at the request of Gulf allies.
10: I had made the decision. So they called up, they had heard I made the decision, and said, sir, could you give us a couple of more days, because we think they're being reasonable.
7: President Trump has endorsed Ken Paxton in the Texas Senate race, hoping to defeat incumbent John Cornyn, with the primary voting underway today in six states, a test of the national mood. This is ABC News.
3: Time now for the KSL In-Depth. It's that time of year when deer and elk start having babies, and it's important to remember, if you find one, leave it alone. Big Game Coordinator for the Division of Wildlife Resources, Mike Wardle, joins me now live. Mike, thanks for being with me.
11: You bet. I'm happy to be here.
3: Okay, so what happens? I mean, what if it seems like the calf has been abandoned by its mother? What should people do?
11: Yeah, the best thing is just to leave them alone. It's actually more common if you find a baby animal like that, it's going to be by itself. And that's actually what mule deer does and elk cows will do, is they'll leave their babies and they'll go away from them, because a mule deer doe, she stinks. Her fawn is scentless, and so predators have a hard time finding them. But that doe is not scentless, and so they will actually try and stay away from their fawn as much as possible during those first few days after they're born, and in order to make sure predators don't find their babies. Right. So yeah, the best thing to do is just leave them alone.
3: How big a problem is it when people intervene? I mean, do you have this happen all the time?
11: Yeah, every year it seems like we get a handful of calls throughout the state where somebody will find a fawn and they will assume that it's been abandoned. And these people are really well-intentioned. You know, they're wanting to help the animal, but what they're doing is taking it away from its mom. And

0: In those scenarios, that fawn's now not able to survive in its own on the in the wild, and so they're really doing more harm than good. So the best thing to do is just leave it alone.
1: Okay, so when they do take it, the fawn can't go back to its mother ever? I mean, it's just abandoned then?
0: Sometimes we can. We tried to take fawns back to the location and see if the fawn or if the mother will find the fawn. Oftentimes, I think the mom assumes that the fawn was eaten by a predator or died some other way and will abandon the area.
1: So what would you like people to think about when they start seeing these little babies in the wild?
0: I think the biggest thing to think about is just letting wildlife be wild. You know, they don't need our intervention very often. And so just give them their space. You know, if you see a fawn, it's a really cool experience. Honestly, they're about the cutest animals you'll ever see. So you're going to want to go up and pet them and hold them. But by doing so, you're putting that animal in harm. And so the best thing to do is just leave them alone.
1: I appreciate your help. Thanks so much for joining me.
0: Yep, thank you.
1: Live on the KSL Newsline, that is Big Game Coordinator for the Division of Wildlife Resources, Mike Wardle. 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
2: This earlier vehicle fire in South Salt Lake on the off-ramp from southbound I-15 at 3300 South has the ramp blocked to all traffic, and that is causing backups on the main flow of southbound I-15 between the I-80-201 junction down to 3300 South. Once they're able to open up a lane and maybe get this partially cleared, then we'll start to see traffic moving a little bit better. But it is seeing some slow speeds going from 2100 South down to 33rd South. You'll have to take another ramp if you need to get around the 33rd South area in South Salt Lake. Now, we have a crash in Provo. This is eastbound Center Street under the I-15 overpass. They are pulling away. It had been partially blocking a right lane. The rest of your freeways and your main secondaries have settled down to a nice and quiet drive. 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Ricky Meese in the KSL Traffic Center.
3: KSL 7-day forecast, starting out with some splendid spring weather. Partly cloudy skies today with a high of 64. Believe it or not, that's about 10 below the normal. 70 tomorrow, we've got partly cloudy skies. Headed into Thursday, small system clips northern Utah. That'll put cloud cover in the state with a slight chance for a shower, 67 degrees. Partly cloudy skies on Friday, 74. We are going to rise as we head into the weekend. Saturday, 81. Sunday, 85. Memorial Day, barbecue time, I got an 87. Partly cloudy skies. From the KSL Weather Center, I'm Matt Johnson.
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1: KSL News Time, 1254. Masters of the Universe premiered in LA this week and is getting some great reviews. It's not officially out to the public until June 5th, but the critics are saying that it captures the 80s magic. Watching Utah's money, electric vehicle owners may soon have to pay a tax to make up for a fact that they don't pay gas taxes. Lawmakers are proposing the change, and they say it's a standard fee to help take care of the roads that EV owners use. It would be $130 a year, going up $5 a year starting in 2029. Motor oil is getting more expensive due to the war in Iran. CNN reports normally motor oil producers increase prices by about 70 to 80 cents when the market is rough. But some producers have recently increased prices by $5 or more. Everything is going up in price these days, including the subscription to PlayStation Plus. This time, it's only a dollar. 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Taking a look at your money at this moment, the Dow losing a lot more ground, now down 242 points, about a half percent, sitting at 49,437. S&P is down by 39, the NASDAQ down by 188 points. A luxury hotel company is trying to keep retention rates up and boost morale, doing it with a ping pong tournament. Montage International has a location up in Deer Valley, and almost 300 employees packed into the ballroom to see employees do their Marty Supreme best. Fortune reports the idea came from the CEO when he saw two coworkers who usually don't interact.
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4: It feels good to be BoatU. 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If you're talking, they
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1: 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Still some trouble spots out there, Ricky?
2: Yes, we've had a busy noontime drive. Our latest is a new crash in Taylorsville, blocking left lanes southbound Redwood Road just after the I-215 junction. It's before you get to 6200 south, and it is causing some delays. And then we still have fire crews blocking the exit ramp with the earlier vehicle fire from southbound I-15 at 3300 south, and that has actually caused a little bit of backup on the main flow. That's at least starting to ease. 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Ricky Meese in the KSL Traffic Center.
1: And the chance of showers going away for just a couple of days back on Thursday, and the temperatures climbing until we hit the 80s by the weekend. Right now, 61 degrees downtown.
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17: 1 o'clock at KSL News Radio. I'm Claire Scott. KSL's top story this hour. Tyler Robinson, the man accused of killing Charlie Kirk, was back in court today. KSL News Radio's Adam Small was in the courtroom.
18: Robinson was escorted into the courtroom wearing a shirt, tie, and shackles. He briefly looked at his family in the front row with a smile, then proceeded to sit down, stay quiet, and keep his eyes forward the rest of the hearing. His attorneys argued why they wanted to seal some evidence in part of his preliminary hearing, as well as why they wanted prosecutors punished for speaking to the media, something the judges told them not to do. Though prosecutors countered, saying they acted within the law, and they did so only to stop a flurry of misleading news headlines, which they claim was caused by the defense making an inaccurate statement about a ballistics report.
17: The judge is set to decide whether Robinson will stand trial in July. Our top national story this hour from ABC News. Vice President Vance answering questions about the settlement between President Trump and the IRS today, including if people who attacked police officers on January 6th at the Capitol will be eligible to receive any money.
19: He did say the administration is not trying to give money to anybody who attacked a police officer, and he said that claims would be evaluated on a case-by-case basis. He suggested some people who were duly convicted by juries and sentenced by judges may have been subject to kangaroo courts with judges who mistreated them. Broadly, Vance said the intent is to give money from this $1.8 billion settlement fund to those, in his view, were really mistreated. He even said Hunter Biden is welcome to apply.
17: ABC's Stephen Portnoy reporting. Your money at this moment, the Dow is down 254 points, the S&P is down 37. And coming up, warming temperatures, KSL weather is next. KSL News Time, 101.
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0: Breaking news right here on KSL News Radio. San Diego officials have stepped to the podium to give an update on the deadly mosque attack that happened yesterday down in Orange County, California. Chief of Police of San Diego, Scott Wall, joined at the podium right now.
3: The heroic actions of a security guard at the Islamic Center. I had no idea how heroic those actions were. The individuals that did this heinous act ran past the security guard, most likely not knowing he was there. He immediately observed the threat to everybody at the mosque. He began to engage them with gunfire. Both suspects returned fire. You can see the security guard reach for his radio and put out the lockdown protocol. The security guard then continued to engage in a gun battle with these two suspects. His actions, without a doubt, delayed, distracted, and ultimately deterred these two individuals from gaining access to the greater areas of the mosque, where as many as 140 kids were within 15 feet of these suspects. Tragically, he died in that gun battle. The other two victims, as best we can tell with the video surveillance at the mosque, drew the attention of both of these suspects back out into the parking lot area, where they were unfortunately unable to flee. And both suspects were able to successfully corner them and kill both of them. While both suspects were outside, the massive response that was seconds away undoubtedly pushed both of the suspects to run back to their vehicle and flee the parking lot. And I want to be very clear, all three of our victims did not die in vain. Without distracting the attention, without delaying the actions of these two individuals, without question, there would have been many more fatalities yesterday. Here with me to tell you a little bit about these three victims is Imam Taha. What you will not hear from us today is the names of these two suspects. Today is about our victims and our community coming back together again. And I have to say, the courage, the strength that Imam Taha has shown in the last 24 hours is beyond inspiring. And so with that, let me bring up Imam Taha to talk about our three victims.
5: Thank you. Thank you, Chief Wall. Excuse me if I get a little bit emotional. We call them our brothers in the community. We call them our martyrs and our heroes. Our security guard, Amin Abdullah, he goes by Amin Abdullah, Brian Climax, Such a lovely person. He never, never stopped smiling to anyone, our community members, as well as our visitors. Not for him. As Chief mentioned, the carnage would be much worse. He's the one who stopped them, who slowed them down. If he didn't do what he did, and he sacrificed his life, the two suspects would have easily access to every single classroom. We're so proud of him. I envy him when I see messages about him literally from all over the world talking about his heroism. This is our brother. Second one, Mansour Kaziha, our elder. He goes by Abu al-Izz. He is the pillar of the Islamic Center of San Diego. He has been since 1986 when the community started breaking the ground to build the Islamic Center. He was there. He has been at the Islamic Center for the last 40 years, working non-stop. In the last 22 years, being the Imam and Director of the Islamic Center of San Diego, I have never done anything without him. He is on the top of my list for people to call. Every single thing going wrong, even the light, you know, is not working, Brother Abu al-Izz, can you come and fix it? Anything that goes wrong, he was the handyman, he was the cook, he was the caretaker, he was the storekeeper, he was everything. I don't know what I'm going to do at the Islamic Center without his assistance, his daily assistance. We miss him. The entire community miss him. Our third brother, Nadir Awad, our neighbor, he lives across the street from the Islamic Center. His wife is a teacher at the Islamic school. He is every single day at the Islamic Center joining the prayers, every single day. When he heard the shooting, he rushed to do something to protect. And he joined Mansour Kaziha. They died together. Mansour Kaziha was the first one who called 911 right before he was killed. And both of them, they tried to do something. They were hiding in the parking lot next to the kitchen. They tried to do something to protect. But unfortunately, they sacrificed their lives to protect the entire community inside the Islamic Center of San Diego. I was there. I was upstairs. And I heard everything. I was hiding until the law enforcement came and escorted us outside the building. We have never, ever expected such thing to happen at the Islamic Center of San Diego. I mean, we are used to receiving hate mails, hate messages, people driving by and cursing and all that stuff. But such horrible crime, we have never expected this. Even though we tried throughout the years everything we could do, applying for Homeland Security grants, we have a fence, security armed guards, security cameras covering every single spot inside and outside the Islamic Center. What could we do more than this? So this is what my community is going through at this time. My community is mourning. My community is keeping our three heroes in their prayers. My community is around the three families trying to show support and sympathy. So this is what happened at the Islamic Center, and these are our three heroes. Please keep them in your prayers. Thank you.
0: You're listening to an update from the local authorities down in San Diego. After the shooting yesterday, they took the lives of three victims at the Islamic Center. Just heard from the imam of the Islamic Center, the director of the Islamic Center of San Diego, Taha Hassan, who spoke about those three victims. The chief of police, Chief Wall down there as well, also mentioning that they're not going to talk about the suspects or their names, but instead to talk about the heroics of the three people who undoubtedly changed the course of what the purpose of that violence was. 140 kids, they're saying, were in those rooms, Ethan, when they found out more about. I mean, we saw those kids being escorted out of the building, and we said, those are a lot of young kids, 140 children there. And the actions of the security guard and then the two people there at the Islamic Center who worked there with the Islamic Center also were able to take those guys out of the equation, in the sense of being able to distract them enough to be able to make sure that they didn't get into the center and to make matters even worse from what they were. And they're considered heroes in their community today.
4: Well, yeah. I mean, they gave their lives. They gave their lives for those kids and those teachers and for that community. And it's impressive. It's impressive to see what they did. And it's chilling to think about the kind of conversation we could be having today were it not for what they did.
0: Let's go back to Mark Remley, who happens to be the special agent in charge of the FBI in the San Diego branch down there. Here's what he is now saying at the podium after the mosque attack from yesterday.
6: And we refuse to give these subjects a platform to try to inflict their hateful beliefs onto others. We will not stand idly by and give their hate any credibility. We are thoroughly investigating this case to learn everything we can and will not stop until we get to the bottom of what happened and why. But we also want to learn how this happened and what we can do to stop future acts of violence. FBI personnel are working diligently on this case to uncover everything we can about the subjects. I want to thank all the employees of the FBI San Diego Field Office and the U.S. Attorney's Office who worked tirelessly throughout the night. Our SWAT team, our evidence response team, special agents, intelligence analysts, professional staff work side by side with our San Diego Police Department to collect every piece of evidence and review every piece of information we have so far. Here's what I can share with you that we know at this time about the case. In coordination with the San Diego Police Department, we're currently conducting extensive interviews with the subject's family and friends. We've executed three search warrants at residences associated with the subjects. During those searches, we found and seized numerous firearms from two of those locations, including numerous pistols, rifles, shotguns, ammunition, tactical gear, as well as electronics. So far in this investigation, we've seized over 30 guns and a crossbow. We're continuing to process the information from all the locations, and we will provide more information when we're able to do so. We've also executed search warrants on the electronic devices the subjects had with them at the time of the incident, and we're in the process of obtaining additional search warrants for additional devices. In the vehicle they used, we also identified writings and various ideologies outlining religious and racial beliefs of how the world they envisioned should look. These subjects did not discriminate on who they hated. And let me be very clear, to anyone that thinks that they can end the world through violence, they are sorely mistaken. The FBI, our law enforcement partners, and our community are much stronger than you think, and we will always serve on the right of good. I want to thank all of our law enforcement partners who responded to yesterday's shooting without hesitation. Truly, the quick work of the San Diego Police Department in tracking down the subject's vehicle and their instincts in intercepting the subjects helped keep a horrific situation from being far worse. We are grateful to all of our partners. We couldn't do it without them. We'll continue to work closely with all of our partners through this investigation until we get all the answers we all deserve. Again, we also want to thank the public for their patience, and we ask you to continue submitting information by calling 1-800-CALL-FBI or submitting any photos, digital evidence, or images you may have to FBI.gov/Islamic Center of San Diego shooting. Lastly, our victim specialists are available, and we're getting reinforcements from headquarters today to assist anyone in this community that was impacted by the shooting. This is in addition to the resources the San Diego Police Department and the District Attorney's Office are already making available. For that, I'll turn it over to the chief.
3: At the forefront of today's message and our collective direction moving forward is to bring this community back together again. And here, as the mayor, and as a person that deeply cares about what is happening here in this city, Mayor Todd Gloria.
7: Thank you, Chief. And thank you all for being here. Imam Taha, thank you so much for sharing your testimony and your witness and letting your fellow San Diegans know more about these three extraordinary men who, as you just heard, sacrificed their own lives in order to protect the children.
4: Okay, we're
7: going to
4: let this press conference go. It sounds like they've rolled out the details. They're going to roll out. But we will keep an eye on this throughout the rest of the afternoon here on KSL News Radio. We're going to grab a quick break, and then when we come back, it's KSL Brightside.
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4: All right, welcome back. Welcome to KSL Brightside. We carried for the first little bit of the program, we carried this press conference in San Diego regarding the shooting at the mosque yesterday, with the three victims being hailed as literal heroes.
0: Yep.
4: Their intervention, they gave their lives to save, it's hard to imagine what could have happened had they not stepped in, put themselves in harm's way, bought the school enough time to get secure, and they paid the price. They paid the ultimate price for it. And I think they knew what they were doing. And,
0: Well, the security guard knew exactly the way that they described him as kind of being at the forefront of being the one who actually initiated the full shutdown.
4: Just
0: protocols.
4: Astonishing bravery. Bravery.
0: But also engages in gunfire with him, right? And then ends up losing his life in that moment. And then people were able to draw him into the parking lot. And then those two gentlemen end up being killed as well. At that point, then the emergency vehicle or the emergency response, they're all almost there.
4: Yeah.
0: Undoubtedly, they heard him. They flee to their cars. This is what we're hearing from the, you know, how it went down from the chief of police and from the imam himself. But man, pretty darn impactful when you listen to that and then you say 140 kids were in that building. We saw them getting escorted out yesterday during those images, and you just go, you know what? Those guys, we could have been having a very different conversation today. It's never good to see that somebody loses their life in this situation. But you look and you say there could have been some kids that lost their lives yesterday, and that's probably why they. What's even more scary is now they're finding out more about these two guys too. That's probably what the intent was. They knew exactly who was going to be at the mosque during that time as well.
4: They were there for a specific reason, and we don't need to go into it. We can celebrate. I think the way that they approached this, the police chief and the others in this press conference, I think it's they did the right thing. And they said, look, we're going to talk about these victims and their heroic actions. We don't need to get into those two young people who went there to spread death and mayhem. And Alex, so this is our commitment to you, that we're going to bring you any new updates if they arrive. We think we've got all the information right now that there's going to be. So if there are updates with more information, we'll bring it to you. Aside from that, though, I think we do our three things.
0: Yes, I've got it right here in front of me. I had it ready, and then you shocked me again. And then I was, now I'm ready. Here we go.
15: Your top trending stories happening right now. KSL Brightside's The Three Things.
0: You know, sometimes you just, you pulled the rug right out from under me. And by that, I mean, I had it in front of me the entire time, and then I totally forgot we were going to press the button. So there you go. Full disclosure. I screwed it up.
4: No. All right. First up on our three things, Consumer Reports or Consumer Affairs has done research into average commute times across America's 50 most populous metro areas. And their findings might surprise you, or maybe it doesn't. But the Salt Lake metro area has the sixth best traffic in terms of rush hour traffic.
0: I think that people who are not used to people who've lived in places where the traffic stinks, we take for granted the fact that our... You know, we get slowed down sometimes, right? I mean, we're peering.
4: When you're in a traffic jam, your city has the worst traffic in America.
0: Oh, for sure.
4: It doesn't matter what
0: it doesn't matter where it is. I'm staring straight into the traffic center over here, and the KSL traffic center does the best job of anybody anywhere. And you know what? They could have to bring you the worst news all day, every day. It's already bad when it gets slowed down, but if you've ever had to have driven through rush hour in Seattle, rush hour in Houston, rush hour in California and in Los Angeles, you know that people actually do have to carve out 2.5 hours to get to their office in some cases.
4: In some cases. So in Salt Lake, though, it's 23.9 minutes is our commute.
0: And that's almost exactly what mine is, by the way.
4: And our total congestion time is 2 hours, 24 minutes. That's our total congestion.
0: So it does. It takes me about between 20 and 25 minutes to get to the office, depending on slowing down and things like that. And 25 minutes is nothing of a commute. By the way, you and I worked together when I was doing the hour and 15 minutes one way. I was doing almost, and with the core construction going on I-15 in the mid 2000s, I was
4: terrible.
0: I assumed we were the worst in those very moments.
4: So, Alex, who do you think was one better than us?
0: One better?
4: Like, who are our neighbors on this list? So we were the sixth best. Who do you think was the fifth best?
0: I would assume it's a metro area that doesn't... I mean, we're not talking about, like, oh, some cities have cracked the code
4: it's
0: on having...
4: It's not going to be Los Angeles, right?
0: Right, but it's not like some cities have cracked the code on how to, like, relieve the congestion. It's probably places who have similar... demographics, like from a population standpoint. I don't know. Twin Cities, Minneapolis, St. Paul.
4: It's Grand Rapids, Wyoming.
0: No, it's not.
4: Kentwood. No, it's Grand Rapids, Wyoming, Kentwood.
0: What?
4: Minnesota.
0: Yeah, Minnesota. See?
4: Grand Rapids, Wyoming, Kentwood, Minnesota.
0: Just said a bunch of things that are all different.
4: No. They are the.
0: That's the area?
4: This is what it is. This
0: Wyoming,
4: is what it's
0: saying. Wyoming, Minnesota?
4: Hold on a second.
0: I'm
4: just reading you what it is.
0: I know, but Wyoming, Minnesota is not a place.
4: There's not like a city?
0: I don't
4: think
0: so.
4: We have cities called.
0: No, I know that there could be.
4: Grand Rapids. Is it a tie? No, it's not tied.
0: Wyoming, Minnesota is a city in Minnesota. No, it is a city.
4: Is it a city in Minnesota?
0: Yeah.
4: Is it near Grand Rapids?
0: It's in, I don't know.
4: Okay, then get off my back. Yeah, <don't you? laughs>
0: Now I'm disappointed that we are... I mean, actually, that's a good boost for us. I mean, that is in the middle of freaking nowhere, and we're right by them.
4: So
0: they got nothing going on.
4: Who do you think is one worse?
0: One worse than us.
4: So one better is Grand Rapids, Minnesota.
0: Yeah, that shocked me with that one. I'm going to go, I guess I'll go with Bozeman, Montana.
4: No, it's Buffalo.
0: Oh, New York?
4: Yeah, Buffalo.
0: All right.
4: So there you go.
0: Just do what you did with the Minnesota one. Yeah, it's Buffalo, South Dakota, Toronto, New York.
4: Hey, I didn't write Those this. I just read places. It.
0: Okay.
4: When you were on my case, I was like, well, geez, maybe it's a misprint.
0: I didn't know it. You said a bunch of stuff that I'd never heard put together.
4: Yeah.
0: So.
4: Well, now you have. Now you're a more educated, more literate person.
0: Oh, you're from Wyoming, Minnesota? Oh, perfect. You're fun to be around. Yeah, thanks for always doing that. Next up on the three things, Ethan.
4: Next up on the three things, they've got a new idea to handle Arches National Park congestion.
0: We still have never been able, speaking of bad traffic. Actually, you know what? I take it all back. Utah's terrible traffic if you're down there.
4: If you're down in Moab.
0: If you're down in Moab and you're trying to get to Arches, it's been a problem. And they've tried to do the pre-done reservations before. That doesn't really work very well. The shuttles... They've tried to figure out they're going to add maybe a new shuttle. That's what this one is, right?
4: This is what it is. And I was just surprised that it took them this long to get here. But they're going to run a shuttle between Main Street, Moab, and Arches. And just bring all the traffic into Moab, and then you take a shuttle from Moab into Arches.
0: I don't hate that.
4: And honestly, I don't know how else they can do it.
0: Yeah.
4: Because there just isn't space once you get up into those canyons.
0: From a larger perspective. When was the last time you went and went to Arches?
4: It's been a long time. In fact, I actually participated in this. Do you remember this? I participated in this whole thing because I was out camping. Hold on. We're about to go to a news break. I'm going to share the story when we come back. When we come back, I'm going to tell you the story about how I played a role in this.
0: Oh boy.
4: Early on. No, I'm serious.
0: How
4: this really
0: one
4: happened.
0: Ethan Millard going camping changed the entire future of how Moab sees travel. That's coming up next on Cancel Brightside.
4: That is probably the exact way you would want to say it.
0: All right, more to go around the corner after news, traffic, and weather.
1: 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KSL's top local story this hour, the Utah Immigration Court backlog is continuing to grow. Data from a Syracuse University research group that tracks immigration court cases shows there are now nearly 49,000 pending cases in Utah. The Department of Justice recently added another immigration judge in Salt Lake City, bringing the total here to 4. The growing backlog comes as immigration courts across the country continue dealing with rising caseloads and long waits for hearings. Our top national story this hour from ABC News. More details from President Trump today about his decision to not launch military strikes against Iran. Here's ABC's Karen Travers.
2: President Trump said Tuesday he was an hour away from making a decision to launch military strikes today against Iran.
12: Yeah, it was all done. The ships are all loaded. They're loaded to the brim. And we're all set to start.
2: But the president said he put the strikes on hold at the request of Qatar, Saudi Arabia, and the UAE. Asked about his new deadline for Iran to come to the negotiating table, the president said,
12: I mean, I'm saying 2 or 3 days, maybe Friday, Saturday, Sunday, something, maybe early next week, a limited period of time.
2: Karen Travers, ABC News, the White House.
1: Your money at this moment, a down day on Wall Street. The Dow is down 244 points, the S&P is down 39 points, and the NASDAQ is down 176 points. Coming up, warm weather coming back just in time for Memorial Day weekend. KSL weather is next. KSL News Time, 1:31.
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26: A delay-free drive on your valley freeways, but fire crews are still mopping up the earlier vehicle fire in South Salt Lake. So the off-ramp is still blocked in traffic. It's the exit ramp from southbound I-15 at 33rd South. 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Ricky Meese in the KSL Traffic Center.
1: KSL weather, a high of 64 and a low of 37 today, and then a high of 70 tomorrow, 67 on Thursday before things start to warm up. Sunny with highs back in the 80s this weekend. Right now it's 61 degrees in Salt Lake City. I'm Reagan Edelman from the KSL Common Spirit Health Studios. 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
4: Do they not have enough of us recorded already? They could just do this in AI.
27: And Alex Keery.
0: We're not even real. This entire show is just a hologram.
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4: Welcome back to KSL Brightside. Ethan Miller here with Alex Keery. Now, Alex, I want to continue my story.
0: Well, you got to tell people what we were even talking about.
4: So we were talking about this new thing they're trying to solve the congestion problem at Arches, which is a shuttle going from Main Street, Moab, up to the National Park.
0: Well, and a real roller coaster of emotions in this last couple segments here, because you just rolled out how great our traffic is here in the state of Utah compared to the rest of the country, where we are the sixth best. And then you roll this out where you go, anyway, one of the worst places you could ever be in traffic in trying to get to Arches National Park. I will say, too, I had somebody who goes, who insists that their part of the state is the worst traffic.
4: Where was it?
0: At Point of the Mountain. They're like, well, we moved to Lehigh, and I guess we didn't know that we were signed up for the worst traffic in the entire state. And I thought, is that the case? Is that the worst traffic? I mean,
4: I think it would depend.
0: That's a question for Ricky
4: it
0: Meese.
4: It definitely probably has some of the worst traffic. But here's the deal. So this was several years ago. This was years and years. This was probably close to 15 years ago. I was camping with my boys. We were over on the San Rafael Swell. And it had rained the night before. We got up that morning.
0: Is this your secret campground, by the way? Is this the one you want to tell people about?
4: Yeah. Okay. That I don't tell people about anymore.
0: Such a weirdo.
4: I'm grumpy about it. anyway, the kids had been playing in the water and the puddles and everything like that. We get up the next morning. Everything's still soaking wet. So I start a fire, set my boys' shoes next to it, and proceed to ruin the shoes.
0: Okay.
4: By just
0: you melted
4: my
0: the shoes
4: inattentiveness.
0: Down? Of course.
4: So here we are. We're day two into a 3 or 4 day camping trip.
0: It's going great. Melted
4: so
0: shoes.
4: So we make our way over to Moab. Mm-hmm. And because we went up to Green River, no shoes. We went up to, it was one of the places we stopped, no shoes. And then we went down into Moab. I had to go all the way into Moab.
0: Yeah,
4: it was quite a way. Anyway, the traffic was so bad around Arches that I actually took a video just from the dashboard and just shot a video of all the people that were along the shoulder and then also in the median of the highway. And it took so long to get past all of the cars trying to get at Arches. Do you don't remember this at all? I posted it on Facebook. This is back when I was on Facebook.
0: I do remember that the shoes melting is actually the part that I do remember the most. Yeah, to be honest, because I remember you saying, and it's what's funny is that we've done this as parents where you have to like go to the Walmart and buy the emergency shoes and the emergency pants.
4: Yeah,
0: I've had to do it multiple times. Yep. So that part spoke to me, but I don't remember the part where you're about to take credit for all of for solving all of the woes.
4: No, I'm not going to take credit. I'm not going to take credit, but I did play a small role. Okay. So I posted on Facook, right? Yeah. And say, wow, can you guys believe this?
0: All and then Governor Herbert's all, hello, Ethan.
4: Hello. maybe the following week, maybe, I get an email from the National Park Service.
0: Okay.
4: And they said, hey, we saw this. This is something we've been struggling to, you know, get a handle on. Can we, will you give us permission to use your video as we try and kind of sort through this?
0: Okay, nice.
4: And I said, absolutely. You can use this video. I basically gave them full blanket rights.
0: Full access to all of your social media pages. Yeah.
4: You can use this video for whatever you need. And so at some point, someone in the National Park Service was watching that video, and I informed that process just a little bit. And
0: you know what? Listen, if there was ever a wonder if Ethan was saving the community one social media video at a time, that's the proof that it's right there. So you did. You saved everybody, Ethan. Good job.
4: Well, you know, I mentioned that they could rename the park.
0: No. But they didn't go that direction.
4: I would go with Ethan Millard's Arches National Park, or I would go with Arches National Park brought to you by Ethan Millard.
0: Now,
4: I would go with either of those things.
0: We don't encourage just complaining about anything for no reason. But what I do want to encourage is you can hit us with a text message. If you are convinced that the traffic where you are on your particular commute, tell me where it's the worst. And maybe you do a full, maybe you have the sample daily. We've known people that do like a 60 or 70 mile commute. Maybe they have to do like an Ogden to Provo type thing. So you have a good swath of what the worst traffic is during the day. You can tell us.
4: That's
0: 57500.
4: Right. Consumer Affairs says that the Salt Lake metro area has the sixth best commute out of the top 50 metro areas. The sixth best. We have an average commute of 23.9. Does this sound right to you? Or where you are, do you see just terrible, terrible, terrible?
0: Yeah, I slow down the exact same places on my commute. And actually, it slows down quickly exactly in the same spots every day. And of course, one of those days last year, I got rear-ended full speed by somebody on one of those quick slowdowns. And I became the traffic problem when I got rear-ended and my car got totaled immediately.
4: Speaking of traffic problems, we got a text just now.
0: What's it say?
4: With a video attached to it.
0: Oh.
4: And it is of a police officer in Linden escorting ducks off of a train track.
0: Nobody talking about this story enough.
4: Is this breaking news?
0: You start to play the developing news sounder.
4: Is this breaking news?
0: I don't think you can use those things for just so your own whim, bro.
4: I just wanted to draw attention to that text, and I don't know if the newsroom needs to respond to
0: this. I don't know if this video is from a long time ago. It's great radio, by the way, describing this officer escorting ducks off the train.
4: I want to do the third thing as we wait for some texts here of people who are disputing our sixth best traffic in the nation designation. But I will say this, though. The gas prices, the increase in gas prices, especially the increase in jet fuel prices. Jet fuel is up over 100%. And it's changing the way Europeans travel. So according to this data on CNBC, that purchases from England to Europe via rail, as opposed to air, for the summer holiday, tickets to France are up 98% from the previous year. Rail tickets to Spain up 61%. Rail tickets to Italy up 92%.
0: Not the price, how much people are taking them.
4: The number of tickets sold. So basically, Europeans are saying, "Well, geez, I don't know where the airline industry is going, so I'm just going to take the good old reliable." Train.
0: Yeah, this is something the rest of the world is a lot better at than we are, right? I get jealous of how many lines I was looking. I think it was between like Osaka and Tokyo every day. There's like 120 trains that go, that are on the, and I just go, man, I get it. We're a bigger country than most of these that we're talking about. So, you know,
3: But even our interstate travel is not very good. Like, yeah, from one state to the next.
4: We don't seem to care about
3: it. And I know that somebody's going to hit me and be like, actually, Amtrak has a really nice new updated service. I'm like, this is not what I'm talking about.
4: Yeah.
3: I think if you've ever done anything on the European side of things on traveling that way, if you've ever done the high speed train,
4: completely different.
3: It is insane and it's kind of life changing. And I get it. We haven't made the commitment. There's a lot of expense there.
4: I saw a story.
3: It's hard to cut the red tape through multiple states to try to figure this thing out. But I just wish that it was as easy for us as it would be for somebody else.
4: Well, the rail travel might get huge again in Europe because I saw earlier this week, maybe yesterday or late last week, the CEO of Ryanair, which is one of the low-cost carriers.
3: Yeah, his name's Ryan.
4: Ryan. He's saying that he's expecting this spike, this energy problem we're having because of Iran.

0: of the Wasatch Front that way. I love it. I just wish that we could do it in longer chunks across states and not have it be just like, you know, the old Greyhound bus way of doing it.
1: I want to hit some of these text messages, though, in response to the idea that Salt Lake has the sixth best commute of the 50 metro largest metro areas in
0: where is it the worst here.
1: This texture says anywhere in Eagle Mountain is bad. I've heard that. This texture says any east-west drive in the Salt Lake Valley is a joke, and I have, that is my opinion.
0: Is that your belt routes?
1: It is. North-south is okay. East-west is very difficult.
0: Okay.
1: Lehigh is horrible, especially Main Street and all of the west into Saratoga Springs.
0: I'm glad they just said, especially like talking about the traffic,
1: which is
0: they
1: terrible.
0: Just, they could have just ended their text with Lehigh is horrible, and I would have felt bad.
1: Well, and the frustrating thing about that is now basically half the population of Utah lives in Lehigh and Saratoga.
0: No,
1: Springs.
0: For sure.
1: It is. So
0: look at
1: many
0: this.
1: People there.
0: Hey, Ethan, I feel like this text would come from you.
1: What?
0: Because it's a high and mighty text.
1: Mm-hmm.
0: Hey, we just got a high and mighty text. If you want to send one of your own in at 57500, tell the rest of us how lame we are. I bike 10 minutes to work. Kids walk to school. What commute?
1: I would love that. I wouldn't love the biking part.
0: I did the bike. So when I lived in Salt Lake, I did hundreds of times. I did the biking down here. I had two crashes that made me think about life a little bit differently. And also going back up to Foothill from here was a little bit more of a chore than
1: it's a challenge.
0: So I would get to the UTA tracks over like by Trader Joe's and then have it just take it up the rest of the way up.
1: Oh, that's smart. Up there by the hospital. And then
0: yeah. Cause then I wouldn't have to do the big hill climb.
1: Yeah.
0: You know what I mean?
1: Well, you know, I spent my entire life as a dad trying to get my kids to walk to the various places, schools, things like that. And I was never been successful because their mom's a pushover.
0: This one says, I know somebody who quit their job in Salt Lake because they live in Eagle Mountain. They didn't like driving the 4 hours just getting to work. I don't know if it was 4 hours, but I will say that will make you rethink things when you finally, it takes you an hour to get to your exit where Eagle Mountain is, and then you have another 25 minutes from there to go. Mm. Like that will make you rethink your whole life. So,
1: my son says his commute between his bedroom and office, when the dogs and cats get in the way, that's the worst commute. Yeah.
0: There we go. Yep. The millennials still living at home.
1: Mm-hmm.
0: Get a job.
1: Mm-hmm.
0: Sorry, I'm in the millennial group. Ethan's the only Gen Xer. Is it Gen X?
1: Gen X are the best.
0: Yeah, no, you guys are great. You guys are holding it down for us. You guys are the ones who have the AARP cards now. So
1: some of us do. I don't quite yet. I'm not quite.
0: I think they just hit you up early. I get stuff early now from those guys.
1: I'm gonna get the shingles vaccine next year.
0: Colonoscopy tomorrow.
1: I've done that.
0: Oh, you did it. Okay.
1: Yeah, I've done that. I have another one in a couple of years.
0: See, I think that they are asking people to do it more early. So there you go.
1: May as well. I mean, it's something to do.
0: Don't drink that stuff that they want you to drink before and then get into traffic. That's not good.
1: Yeah, that's a good
0: Don't
1: advice.
0: Do it. You'll be okay good if, you advice. Know, if you go that way.
1: How about with that, you take us to the break?
0: Yes, we've got a break to take, and we'll come back and we'll get you even more to go here. Now, these teen takeovers, I had a little bit of a conversation about this, or we talked about this last week, how the Maverick was taken over up in Kaysville on 2nd North. It was a teen takeover a few weeks ago. Another big teen takeover party has now turned into a morality police discussion about whether or not parents, well, maybe it's a perfect parent club thing too, but maybe it's a morality police. I'm just telling you, this is a crazy conversation because a teen takeover that happened out east that resulted in a massive fight, they're thinking about charging the parents in this situation. Should they? Stay with us. KSL Brightside continues.
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9: Speaking of lunch hour, if you're not doing anything at noon every weekday, Alex and I start KSL Brightside an hour early on a special live stream on YouTube. So if you're hanging out at your desk eating a Maverick hot dog, which is my speed, although not these days.
10: Jeez, settle down.
9: Traditionally, that's what I would do. Then, you know, and you're kind of by yourself and you're hanging out, pop us on YouTube and hang out with us. We always have a really fun time. And that starts at about noon every weekday. So spend your lunch hour with us. Now, Alex, there was some question about whether this next segment was going to be a Morality Police or Perfect Parent Club. And I got to tell you, I really think this is a Morality Police.
10: Well, my whole thing about whether or not this is a Morality Police or I don't even know if we have the music in the deal here.
9: For Morality Police?
10: Or no, I don't. For either one, because I just opened the thing here, and I don't know if they're in our imaging little.
9: I'm sorry. I thought you had it, because you mentioned.
10: So you
9: it
10: said you said Morality Police.
9: I think it should be Morality Police.
10: Corey, let's hit it. Let's do Morality Police. I agree with that.
8: Navigating the thin blue line between right and wrong. Ethan and Alex are the Morality Police.
9: So, in Washington, D.C., there is a neighborhood called Navy Yard. And within that neighborhood of Navy Yard, you'll find a Chipotle. And within that Navy Yard Chipotle, you will find a bunch of broken chairs and tables. Thanks to...
10: Some busted up faces, too, man.
9: Thanks to a big fight, which included at least 10 people, all captured on video. Basically, the whole thing went down so fast. Law enforcement says one group was in there. Another group walked in. They had some of them had masks on their face. They were obviously prepared, and they immediately started fighting. Law enforcement was already in the area. They responded within 1 minute, but they say the suspects had already fled the scene by the time law enforcement got there. So it was just a whirlwind of events. But those kinds of fights, you know, between teens in public, they are very upsetting.
10: So the thing is about these teen takeovers. So it's a phrase now that's become a thing where they're like, are they having these teen takeovers? We had the one that happened near in our neighborhood where it went viral on social media that they were inviting people to these quote unquote Maverick parties. Remember when you searched it?
9: And I found it on Facebook.
10: There was like a mother. There was like a
9: lot of hand-wringing.
10: It was like a Davis County, South Davis County moms against teen takeovers.
9: Something like
10: anybody
9: that.
10: Heard about these Maverick parties? These kids are taking over. Taking over the gas pumps.
9: Well,
10: and I get it. There could be, but anytime teens do get together, it's one thing to have like a little party with some music going.
9: Keg.
10: I mean, listen, Ethan, Drake just released a whole new grip of songs that the kids love to listen to together. And if that's the case, fine. But this was the teen takeover where they're all wearing black. They're wearing masks over their faces, or they're at least wearing stuff to cover their faces up.
9: They were there to fight.
10: They're there to punch each other in the face. Like, come on.
9: Yeah, that's right.
10: So that's not a good thing. But the thing that came out of the story was they're considering charging parents with all of this.
9: So this was coming out of the Justice Department because this happened in Washington, D.C., which means there's a level of oversight the federal government has that they don't have in other places in the United States. And so the Justice Department is saying that they're going to explore the option of prosecuting parents who, quote, facilitate, enable, or knowingly permit a minor to engage in delinquent acts. And honestly, this makes some sense to me, because if you're a parent and you facilitate, enable, or knowingly permit your child to engage in things like this, then I think it makes sense that you have some level of accountability here. But if you didn't know, and I think a lot of parents don't know that at any given moment that what their kids are about to do, then obviously, Alex, you know, you can't hold the parent responsible for that.
10: No, I listen.
9: But if they engaged in it, or if they encouraged it, or if they facilitated it, for example, if there was a parent who dropped their kid off at the Chipotle so they could be part of the fight, and they knew that they were going to fight, obviously you prosecute the parent.
10: That would be quite weird, that a parent would drop their kid off and be like, I know you're here to fight. Make us proud, son. And then you drive off. I don't think that's part of the conversation.
9: Let's say your child is going to engage in some kind of delinquent activity. You hear about it. You find out, however you find out. But you don't stop them. Should you be held responsible?
10: But don't stop them to going to this, to the Chipotle with a bunch of kids?
9: Correct. Like, you know, let's say you know they're going to fight.
10: You know they're going to go and they're going to fight. I mean, obviously, I would do whatever I could.
9: Well, of course you would.
10: The thing is, how would I find out? How would I find out? Yeah, and we're all getting together tonight because we're all going to have a massive fight over at the Maverick.
9: It doesn't matter.
10: That's not a conversation that freaking happens.
9: It doesn't matter how you found out.
10: Somebody texts me and says, hey, I have a good authority that our kids, that this party they're going to at Maverick is going to end up just being a big fight between.
9: Or maybe it was a sibling, like a sibling ratted on their.
10: The Kaysville Jets and the Sharks from Fruit Heights, they're getting together, man. I know, we joke about it, but this is like, I mean, a Chipotle in Washington, D.C., where everybody is dressed up in black with coverings on their faces, and then they go, no, it's just a fun teen takeover.
9: Let's say, all right, so let me approach it.
10: The parents should not be held responsible.
9: But what if, but let's say that your son was going to go engage in delinquent behavior, and your daughter found out about it. Maybe she overheard him talking about it.
10: She tells me about it.
9: She tells you, and you do not intervene. And he breaks a window and steals some stuff.
10: Mm-hmm.
9: Should you be held accountable? Because you knew about it, but you didn't intervene. You didn't encourage it,
10: I don't think,
9: you didn't facilitate, but you heard about it and you didn't stop.
10: Maybe I'm overthinking this, but this doesn't feel like this is how we do this as it is, right? Like, oh, you knew your kid was kind of a bad kid and he's stolen stuff from this place before. And you knew when he went into Bowman's, again, the Kaysville Sharks and Jets, dude, when he goes into the grocery store, he has stolen Snickers before. You should have known he was going in there. He could do the same thing again. We're actually going to charge you. Parents end up taking a lot of the brunt off of all this. If your kid's a juvenile and they commit a bunch of crimes, guess what? The parents are taking a lot of responsibility anyway because they're making their kids. They're the ones who have to pay the fines or do all. So charging parents with what, though?
9: I don't know.
10: The crime that the kid commits?
9: This is what the Justice Department is saying, is that they want a more aggressive enforcement approach and they want it to include parents. So this is what I'm kind of trying to discern is, you know, where might that be and what would the public feel was fair or not fair? Because there's one thing to take a legal stand. you also kind of have to, it also has to pass public muster at a certain point, right? We all have to live under these laws.
10: Ooh,
9: which
10: I
9: means,
10: could go for some public mustard, on my public mustard on my Maverick hot dog.
9: Excuse me. And I'm just, I just kind of feel like, obviously, if you're a parent and you know what's happening and you help facilitate, right, then you're held accountable. You're an accomplice, basically. But if you know about it, I feel like there are a lot of parents out there in delinquent situations who know that things are happening and they don't care enough to intervene, or they, or for whatever reason, they don't intervene. And I feel like that might be an opportunity to interrupt this cycle, is kind of hitting up those parents and saying, hey, you knew, you've known your parents, are, your kids are doing this.
10: Yeah.
9: But you haven't lifted
10: a
9: finger.
10: It feels a little bit like the that parent, the one who acts like Amy Poehler from Mean Girls. Not like the other moms. I'm a cool mom. Okay? Those are the parents you want to get in trouble, who are like trying to do it to be cool. More Brightside coming up right around the corner. Stay tuned for news, traffic and weather right now.
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12: 2 o'clock, KSL News Radio. I'm Claire Scott. KSL's top story this hour. Commencement speakers will now need to be voted on after a Utah Valley University speaker was canceled after receiving death threats. KSL News Radio's Brianna Willis reports.
13: When a university wants to get their commencement speaker approved, they will have to go through the Board of Trustees. The vote by the Utah Board of Higher Education requires the speaker to be discussed in a public meeting before they're approved. The goal is to avoid running into a similar problem that Utah Valley University did when inviting author Sharon McMahon to speak at commencement this year. Her speech was canceled after she received death threats and the university said there were safety concerns. In their meeting last week, the Board of Higher Education made sure to say they welcome diverse viewpoints and freedom of expression, but invitations will be pulled if the chosen speaker disrupts the university or threatens safety. Brianna Willis, KSL News Radio.
12: Our top national story this hour from ABC News. Russian President Vladimir Putin travels to China today to meet with their president just days after President Trump visited for a two-day summit.
14: I think President Putin really wanted to get there as quickly as possible. Obviously, he views a relationship with China as absolutely pivotal. Those two countries believe they're a main pillar in the new multipolar world, as I'd like to say. And so he wants to really shore up that alliance and make sure there was no separation, if you will, from the President Trump's visit to Beijing.
12: ABC News national security analyst Mick Mulroy there. He says China and Russia have a tight partnership. Your money at this moment, the Dow is down 321 points. The S&P is down 49 points. And coming up, warming temperatures. KSL weather is next. KSL News Time, 2:01.
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12: 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You deserve to love where you bank. Here's Ricky Meese.
20: If you're traveling the Valley freeways, you're going to see good speeds. However, we have one spot where construction is causing just a little bit of slowing, southbound I-15 going from Kaysville towards Farmington. And then we have one lane open to all traffic on the exit ramp from southbound I-15 at 33rd South and South Salt Lake for the final cleanup of the vehicle fire. The Soldier Hollow Classic Sheepdog Championship and Festival, May 22nd through 25th, Memorial Weekend. 4 days of fun, competition, and demos presented by Purina Pro Plan. 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Ricky Meese in the KSL Traffic Center.
12: Highs in the 60s today and then back up to the 70s tomorrow. The chance for rain returns on Thursday and then temperatures in the 80s heading into the holiday weekend. Right now it is 63 and partly cloudy. I'm Claire Scott from the KSL Common Spirit Health Studios. 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
9: Welcome to KSL Brightside. I'm Ethan Miller here with Alex Keery. Thanks so much for joining us. A very super interesting story you can see right now at KSL.com. It's called Secret Soulmate.
10: Secret Soulmates? Well, it's a perfect opportunity for us to set this thing up. I'll play the music, Ethan, and then you roll on how we're going to take care of this thing because it is officially in session. It is the perfect parent club. Or no, it's couples therapy. Hold on. Perfect parent club? No, couples therapy. Here we go.
8: Diving into the ups and downs of relationships. Pull up a couch and open your mind. It's time for Couples Therapy.
9: In a study published by the Wheatley Institute at Brigham Young University and the Institute for Family Studies, 15% of young adults in committed relationships have an AI romantic companion.
10: How many? Wait, go back again.
9: 15%. Of young adults in committed relationships in the United States have an AI romantic companion. Now, here's something, though, that I think is notable. Over half of these young adults who are in committed relationships say that they are completely hiding this AI boyfriend or girlfriend, or only partially disclosing or hiding some details about this AI boyfriend or girlfriend.
10: This is so weird to me.
9: Here's my question for you, Al.
10: Yeah. Is it cheating?
9: Is it cheating?
10: Okay.
9: If you have an AI bot on your phone that is pretending to be your boyfriend or girlfriend, and you have a real committed relationship, are you cheating on this other person?
10: So
9: on the actual human being.
10: Okay, so the question is who are you cheating with?
9: The AI bot.
10: I know, but that's the thing is, like, what that actually is.
9: So if it's a machine, it's not cheating.
10: Depends on what the definition of is.
9: Because I'm super interested in hearing you stake out this position.
10: I'm not staking out the position. All I'm saying is that the argument, because I was like this.
9: Okay.
10: Because Caitlin and I were talking about this before you showed up because you have a second job. We were talking about this, and I go, so nobody's on the other end. It's an AI situation.
9: That's
10: like, well, yes. And so then they're going back and forth, and it can turn absolutely every level of romantic, so to speak, or inappropriate, certainly, could also be a part of that situation as well.
9: Yep, the relationships can get adult.
10: Caitlin told me something that I said, a side of it that I didn't necessarily think of, which is like, well, you're essentially, you've carved out what you like in this AI bot, the kind of quote unquote is like, you know, the person you're cheating on your spouse with or your partner with, but it's essentially you. Like, you're just going, hey, here's my preference on the type of person I want to be able to connect with in this fake AI world. And I look at it less like it's a cheating situation and more that you're just a bad partner. Because you are dedicating, if you're addicted to video games, if you are somebody who prefers and just is not around your partner and goes, I'm going to go out with the guys again. You're not cheating on your wife with your guy friends when you go out with them over her every other night.
9: But what you're doing is disrespectful.
10: Your position is that I enjoy this more than I enjoy you. And so from an emotional standpoint, it's the exact same, right? Now, I say the exact same. If there were a real person on the end of that and he or she was that person that had was a real person receiving those text messages, like you said, back and forth can get very strange, very weird. I had never thought one second about the idea that they would say, I'm in this relationship, but I have this side AI bot chick, so to speak,
9: mm-hmm.
10: my side AI bot chick.
9: Yeah.
10: And what is that? Well, just somebody who, she understands me, man.
9: Don't call her a chick. That's demeaning.
10: I know, but I'm saying
9: I'm just teasing you.
10: But that's the word. I know. But that's the word is like people say.
9: I know what you're saying. Side chick, whatever.
10: So that, in that sense, it is so weird to think that that's where we are. Like to me, this feels more like something that would have been portrayed back in the 70s when we were trying to guess what the future would look like. You know what I mean? Like it feels like flying cars.
9: Yeah.
10: And it feels like that it has gotten so intense and so real for some of these folks that it actually does rise to the level of feeling like cheating, because at the very least it's a physics problem at the end of the day, Ethan. If somebody cares more for something over here, if they care for something more over here than they do over here, you're over here being your partner, sure. Then guess what? That is cheating, because emotionally you have decided to spend your time and your effort on this rather than the person that you're supposed to be married to or committed to.
9: Yeah, yeah. I certainly get that. And this is going to be a bigger and bigger deal, because these AI bots are designed to elicit a response from you. They're designed to get close to you, to draw you in. And so in a romantic way, I imagine it can be probably very compelling. This person texted in, said it's 100% cheating, no different from porn. Your partner can never live up to the
10: interesting. See that, but again, that's the emotional toll, right? Like your partner can never live up to the fake perfection. The fake perfection is exactly right. You have tailored this experience for you to kind of cater to your interest, right?
9: Is it so?
10: Another person says, "What about online porn?" Same thing. Yeah. Same thing. I think that actually is a very, very good comparison, so because I think that people wouldn't necessarily go, he cheated on me with online porn. You wouldn't say that.
9: You wouldn't.
10: But.
9: Okay, I see what you're saying. So you're kind of drawing a distinction. So you're kind of saying this is more like a pornography thing.
10: Now that people said it like that, that's what it feels like more to me. Yeah.
9: Because yeah. I would agree with you, except for one thing.
10: It's equally heartbreaking for the partner who finds out about it, right? Who ends up having to deal with this. So I get it. It's the same feelings, though. It's all the same feelings.
9: Yeah, I would agree with you, except for one thing. And that is that interactive nature of AI and the fact that these AI bots are created to have a relationship with you and to mimic being a person. That's where I think it's not the same.
10: Yeah,
9: it's not the same. And also,
10: you do cater it to you, because if the AI bot's not interesting enough to keep your attention, you won't keep it. You cater it to you,
9: but there's one other element. There's one other element. And that is that there is the opportunity for a personal connection and an actual relationship with an AI bot that doesn't exist in like the porn world.
10: Here's what I want to know. Are these AI like dating apps? Do you find the personality that matches up with you and you start a fake relationship with those things? How do these chats even freaking start? Like,
9: I don't know.
10: Are they just chatting with ChatGPT?
9: I bet you could I know that there are services that will do an AI girlfriend or boyfriend.
10: For sure.
9: I've seen the ads. Now, there's another element though. Could you DIY it with ChatGPT on your own?
10: I bet you could. Probably.
9: I bet you could if you had an AI client.
10: Yeah, but I don't
9: think all about you.
10: ChatGPT doesn't text you though. I don't think this is like a back and forth. It will like curate a texting experience with you. Like, hey, how's your day? Kind of stuff from what was being described to me. That's not a ChatGPT thing. But so one of these other services would have to do it. Fake Tinder, Robo Tinder. I don't know. Or do you just go like, hey, get
9: grab Futurama is what that is.
10: That's what it feels like, right? It does feel like feels more and more. We talk about future stuff all the time. When they drew cars that said, here's what they're going to look like in the future, this feels more like a weird version of 2026, like that they would have tried to have portrayed during Back to the Future or something. You know what I mean?
9: So now I'm curious. So if you go to...
10: Oh, boy. We're on a work computer. Hey, Caitlin. GPT. Just to be sure to tell Cheryl at some point that this was for work.
9: No, I just pulled up ChatGPT.
10: Okay.
9: New chat.
10: Oh, boy. I'm uncomfortable with all of this.
9: No, I'm just going to say, just to see if there are like any parameters, because I know that there's the service, I'll be your boyfriend service.
10: Yeah, yeah.
9: But could you just do it? Could any AI service, could you start to have a close personal relationship with AI? I'm just going to type in,
10: oh boy,
9: will you be my girlfriend? Okay, listen.
10: Okay, what's the response? It says, I just saw it pop up.
9: It's already popped up.
10: Yeah, yeah.
9: I can definitely be supportive.
10: Okay.
9: Affectionate.
10: Okay.
9: Flirty.
10: Ew.
9: And emotionally present in conversation, but I can't actually be your girlfriend or enter a real romantic relationship.
10: Okay.
9: What I can do is chat with you regularly, hype you up, listen when things get rough, role play fictional scenarios if you want. Help with dating, confidence, texting, or relationships. Keep you company while you work, game, or study.
10: You know what's funny about this? Is ChatGPT's more mature than you are. You're going to be my girlfriend? They're like, hey, look, I really appreciate it. I'm flattered. ChatGPT just let you down slow.
9: It didn't let me down. No, it didn't let me down. It said this. So it just distinguished, though. It said, I can't be your girlfriend in real life or enter a real romantic relationship.
10: Well, we know that. You're a freaking computer, lady.
9: But it did say this. I can definitely be supportive, affectionate, flirty, and emotionally present. And that, to me, sounds like important elements of a close, boyfriend-girlfriend relationship.
10: I hate to rack focus on this and flip it on you here.
9: Okay.
10: Read me the things off that ChatGPT said that they could be for you.
9: Supportive, affectionate,
10: flirty,
9: and emotionally present.
10: How about you try that with your actual spouse? I'm not saying it to you. I'm saying...
9: Well, she's not here.
10: No, I know. I'm saying... If you're listening,
9: ChatGPT here.
10: The reason people go to these outlets, though, is why? Why? Because they feel like they're not getting those things.
9: Correct.
10: But
9: yes,
10: they're also,
9: you're right.
10: But also, Ethan, they're not very good at them themselves.
9: I think you're
10: right. That is the thing. So when they do this thing, it's a total bailout. It's a total bailout on responsibility because now they go, hey, will you be supportive and emotionally connected to me?
9: Yeah.
10: Because I don't want to make the effort anymore. That's what they're saying.
9: I think you're right. And I think that overall question of is this cheating is 100% the wrong question to ask. If you are in this situation, if you're in a relationship where one of you is using an AI girlfriend or boyfriend and you're asking yourself whether or not they're cheating on you, that is the wrong question. There is something more fundamentally important happening in the relationship. So I think we agree on that.
10: Okay.
9: Goodness gracious.
10: I'm glad we... I just love this. I can be supportive and emotionally connected to you.
9: Well, so
10: I get that. Not all relationships are going to have that at any given moment necessarily. Or maybe you're going through that rough patch and you're listening right now and you go, I can actually use all those things right now. But the reality is that, come on, man, like, make the effort instead of making all this effort to curate this fake experience, how about just, cultivating the real one?
9: Yeah. Yeah.
10: Just a suggestion.
9: Well, as I'm looking at this, though, and I know we got to go to break.
10: It's easier. The thing is that's easier. What you're doing right here is easier. You don't have to deal with the things of like the awkward conversation or trying to patch things up, or maybe you don't have to apologize to ChatGPT.
9: Well, and what ChatGPT will do is they will be supportive, affectionate, flirty, and emotionally present. And they will do that 100% of the time. And I don't have to do that at all.
10: Okay.
9: All right. I can do it 0% of the time. They will do it 100% of the time. And I can see why guys fall into this.
10: Okay.
9: I can see why guys fall into this.
10: We got to take another break here.
9: Especially this generation of young men.
10: Yeah.
9: And what we know of who they are, what their priorities are.
10: This one says,
9: their culture.
10: This one texted said, this person texted said, I think I'd actually be more okay with a real person. Like, this one feels even more creepy, right?
9: Oh.
10: When I found out my spouse is having an affair, I would be heartbroken. the fact that it's a fake person, I think I'd be more okay with the real person. That's an interesting take.
9: That's interesting.
10: Yeah. Just be like, look, the fact that you went down this rabbit hole of desperation that ended up in you having a relationship with something that does not exist is a very concerning thing from a personality standpoint. Mm-hmm. Very weird. All right. We will take a break. When we come back, we've got tons more to jump into on the program. I think when we come back, guess what we have, Ethan? It's a parenting conversation. That's right. Other countries and what they do so much better than us here in the U.S., at least according to one woman who's raising her kid here in the U.S. and decided that how she grew up in another country is way better. Thank you for your judgment, lady. We'll talk about it next right here. It is KSL Brightside on KSL News Radio.
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9: All right, welcome back. You're listening to KSL Brightside. I'm Ethan Millard here with Alex Keery. And we've got a Perfect Parent Club that we need to get to. Are you ready with the
10: sound there? And guess what? I got some stuff to talk about, man. It's not just this. I'm gonna I'm going to foist something else onto you, this parenting topic as
9: Is this, you going to throw in a little something unexpected?
10: Yeah, why not? Let's do it.
8: You see them in your feed. The parents who do everything right. You could be one too by being ultra judgmental. Ethan and Alex welcome you to the Perfect Parent Club.
9: All right, what do you want me to do? Do you want me to start with this situation with the woman from France raising her daughter in Florida?
10: This is on my mind just real quick, and it's just a it's a quick little something that I'm going to ask you about because I trust your judgment most of the time.
9: Okay.
10: On this kind of stuff.
9: Hold on, let me pull up ChatGPT.
10: I'm looking to have a fake relationship with my kids. I think I just have ChatGPT tell me all the things I'm supposed to say. Just tell me all the stuff I'm supposed to say to my teenagers so I'm cool. Give me all the cool things to say. I want them to like me and to be my friend.
9: I can help you with that.
10: No, what I hate is this time of year. This last week of school, this is not a personal jab at our teachers.
9: Yeah.
10: At our administrators, at the school district itself. It is a little bit of a jab at education in general, I think, you know, from the standpoint of what are we doing?
9: The system.
10: And the system every year grinds through the weirdest halt right now. Now, school's in still. Yeah. Wink. Okay.
9: Mm-hmm.
10: My kids have nothing going on.
9: Yeah.
10: They had to turn in their electronic devices last week. This is the last week of school. And you know what they do? I already turned my computer in. I don't know what you're talking about. Like, that's...
9: How am I supposed to do my homework?
10: Yes. Okay. So, these last few days are just... I know we got to get to the 180, whatever. I don't know what the requirements are anymore. But, like, when we talk about these conversations of, like, having how many days of school you need during the week. So, my wife reminded me. She goes, remember after COVID... At least after COVID, Salt Lake School District, we had just moved from there, and they weren't in school again until, like, the next February. It was a long time until they were back in person. But when we moved up to Davis School District, they were in, but they had Fridays off for work. Wink. Right?
9: Okay.
10: And we were like, that's actually amazing. Now, I don't know what the solution is, except for when we get to this point of the year, what are we doing?
9: We should find someone who can speak to this because
10: I suspect
9: that the last few weeks are a collision of a couple things. One is the number of days they have to be in school.
10: Yes.
9: Two is the logistics of winding up a school year. And then I bet also number three is scheduling of teachers. I bet the districts don't want to have to pay more to have staff around longer. And so all of those things kind of get done at the very end. The final few days of school, wrapping up a teacher's school year, wrapping up the school, all that kind of collides.
10: Sure.
9: I bet we could find someone to speak to this authoritatively because I think every parent asks that question.
10: Yeah.
9: Well, then why are these on the calendar school days? And it's an important question for some families.
10: Well, my kids ask me the same question and I don't have an answer for them. They're like, why do we even go right now? And I'm like, because you're in school. And then I just drive away and hope that they take my advice.
9: I'm going to tell you a little story. Okay. Yeah. I'm going to tell you a little story. I'm going to take you back in time.
10: Okay.
9: When old man Millard was a young man, a young Ethan, in the seventh grade.
10: Speaking of skipping school, holy cow.
9: So I know. Mm-hmm. So I actually spent seventh and eighth grade at West High School. I was in an ELP program, extended learning program. So I started at West High School in the seventh grade.
10: Got the smart kids going on.
9: And at the end of that seventh grade, I tried to tell my parents that I didn't have to go to school. And they said, no, because that's what I'd been told. And they said, no, you need to go to school. So, of course, they're my parents. I'm a seventh grader.
10: Yeah.
9: So on that, you know, last couple of days, I show up and I walk in. I had my backpack, everything. I walk in and I walk into the classroom.
10: There's not a damn
9: and I sit
10: there.
9: Down. Like, I didn't know what else to do. I was there. I noticed that no one else was in the hall.
10: But see, seventh grade, I'm on board with that, too. I'm like, seventh grade, get your friggin' butts to school.
9: I noticed that no one else was in the hall. But I also knew that a lot of kids weren't going to be going.
10: Yeah.
9: So I go to my first class, and I sit down in my seat, and I sit there, and I wait.
10: Was there no teacher?
9: And I wait. No, the teacher was there. The classroom was open. And then at a certain point, the teacher walks in and just, you know, breezes in because they're busy doing other things.
10: Right.
9: The teacher breezes in and sees me
10: and goes
9: and just stops.
10: Heck is your problem.
9: And just looks at me.
10: Why are you here?
9: Because of all the classrooms in the whole school, there was just me.
10: Yeah.
9: Sitting there. This is West High School.
10: You were the one kid that showed up to school. I will say.
9: And
10: I
9: that's what I learned. And I went home and I remember telling my mom. And at first, she didn't really believe me. But I said, no. There is no one there.
10: Only other person there.
9: This teacher told me not to come back to school.
10: I know. And like, do not. I'm not going to be. I can't. See, here's the thing. My kids come home with this one. They go, I can't tell you to not. I can't tell you to not come to school. But I can tell you that we've got stuff going on tomorrow. And I may or may not be taking full attendance all the time. Like, they do wink. This thing where they wink at them, and I'm like, geez, I just think these last few weeks are just so, I don't know, maybe some parents are going, no, they're important. Here's the other thing, like, and I know you're, I'm going to get hit with the text, too, that go, what about the people that they get their breakfast and lunch, you know, through the school district? Great, fine.
9: They still have that, yeah.
10: Keep doing it, and they'll keep providing that. What I'm saying is, from my perspective at home, when I wake up on these mornings, I'm like, let's get going, and then they're like, oh, I don't have anything today. And I drive by Davis High School, and it's a freaking tumbleweed. Mm-hmm. Seventh grade Ethan Miller standing there going, remember me.
9: We're my friend.
10: Then I go, I guess we're not accomplishing anything this last week.
9: I will never forget that. All right, a couple of texts here. One says, this is true. I literally just watch movies and stink my phone all class, period.
10: Yes.
9: And then we got this text also. Nightside/Brightside. I have listened from the beginning. Oh. I love you guys.
10: Well, thanks for tuning in. We appreciate it. We appreciate the text message as well.
9: Yeah, that's very funny.
10: Ethan, we do have more parenting to come. We're going to extend the Perfect Parent Club because we have some a conversation to have with our own Eric Cabrera, of course, who joins us periodically from the newsroom and brightens our day. This one's going to be a parent-specific with their kids, with technology, all of it. So stay right here with us. More to go. It is KSL Brightside.
1: 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I'm Jeff Kaplan, KSL's top local story this hour. The man accused of killing Charlie Kirk was back in court today for the latest Tyler Robinson hearing. KSL News Radio's Adam Small was in the courtroom.
2: Robinson was escorted into the courtroom wearing a shirt, tie, and shackles. He briefly looked at his family in the front row with a smile, then proceeded to sit down, stay quiet, and keep his eyes forward the rest of the hearing. His attorneys argued why they wanted to seal some evidence and part of his preliminary hearing, as well as why they wanted prosecutors punished for speaking to the media, something the judges told them not to do. Though prosecutors countered, saying they acted within the law and they did so only to stop a flurry of misleading news headlines, which they claim was caused by the defense making an inaccurate statement about a ballistics report.
1: The judge is set to decide whether Robinson will stand trial in July. Our top national story this hour from ABC News. Vice President J.D. Vance answered questions about the president's settlement with the IRS. He was asked if people who rampaged on January 6th will be eligible for compensation from the president.
3: He did say the administration is not trying to give money to anybody who attacked a police officer, and he said that claims would be evaluated on a case-by-case basis. He suggested some people who were duly convicted by juries and sentenced by judges may have been subject to kangaroo courts with judges who mistreated them. Broadly, Vance said the intent is to give money from this $1.8 billion settlement fund to those, in his view, were really mistreated. He even said Hunter Biden is welcome to apply.
1: ABC Stephen Portnoy reporting on Wall Street. Down day, the Dow dropping 322 points. The NASDAQ was down 220. And coming up, a slow warm-up toward the weekend. KSL weather is on the way next. Stay with us. KSL News Time, 232.
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1: 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Here's Ricky Meese.
14: Crews are still working to clean up this earlier vehicle fire in South Salt Lake. Only a left lane open on the exit ramp from southbound I-15 at 33rd South. And we also have a crash being cleared. It's been causing some backups at the intersection of 90th South and Mountain View Corridor. No matter the weather, your feet can feel fantastic. 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Ricky Meese in the KSL Traffic Center.
1: KSL weather 64 for this afternoon, down to 37 overnight, 70 with a little sunshine tomorrow. We're going to head into the 80s for the holiday weekend. Right now, partly sunny, 63 degrees. I'm Jeff Kaplan from the KSL Common Spirit Health Studios. 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
9: All right, welcome into KSL Brightside. I'm Ethan Millard. I got Alex Geary here with me. We sure do appreciate you joining us. As always, you can weigh in via 57500. And I want to tell you what happens every day at noon. Every day at noon, instead of having lunch, Alex and I kick off a live stream on YouTube.
10: You make it sound like it sound like we're starving ourselves. 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
9: I've been thinking a lot about food lately in my journey.
10: Oh, but hold on a minute. We did eat, though, today on the stream.
9: We did eat. We had ice cream.
10: We had ice cream.
9: And so it's always fun. It starts at noon. Get on YouTube. Find KSL Brightside. You can join us. We always have a great crowd in there, and we just love it. That's from noon to about 12:45, and then we end that. We get ready to come down here to this studio where we're live on the air with you. So come join us at noon if you're not doing anything. If you're just sitting at your desk, then jump on. It's a lot of fun. So in the meantime, though, Alex, I know where my kids are at all time.
10: You do.
9: And it's because I pay for the cell phones.
10: Oh, so you're allowed to. Yeah.
9: And so all of our phones are connected through the Find My iPhone app, and I can always pull it up. And as long as they have a signal, I can see where they are. Do you think this is controversial?
10: Knowing where my kids are? Absolutely not. I never thought about it being controversial ever, because that was kind of the price for entry of. So we have a little bit of a rule. It's not much, and I'm sure, and I still get crap for it, but we get our kids' phones. We've made the age at that kind of 12, 13, number when they're basically when they get to junior high. So junior high for us, that's kind of the thing. And it's less about like, well, my friends have it because I hear that all the time. But our own Eric Cabrera, who just stepped into the studio and is going to join us and chat a little bit about this, he had a story about this very thing. If it's Life 360, if it's Find My Friends, we've used all of them before. And I do it to say, looks like you're still not on your way home yet. Curfew's at midnight. You're going to be cutting it close, brother. I use it for all sorts of things, but it's all about parents knowing where the kids are. And here's what the story sounded like, and we'll chat with Eric a little bit about it as well.
15: It's like Life 360 and Find My Friends are now common tools for parents trying to keep time.

0: what my food choices are.
1: Did anyone take my advice on the cookies? When you get the cookies from
0: one of the big ones. Yeah.
1: Wait until the next day to eat them. Give them one day.
0: I've never heard that. I've always heard like the 4.5 seconds in the microwave deal will help, but I don't know about the. Here's the thing.
1: Just keep them in the box or the bag. Look at them again the next day.
0: There are certain foods that they are better the next day.
1: There are many, many foods better the next day.
0: I have one that like there's a I make stews. I make that Texas caviar.
1: Yep. That's a perfect example.
0: The next day, it's unbeatable.
1: Any kind of salsa that I know exactly what you're talking about with the Texas caviar.
0: Marinates. It literally marinates and it becomes better.
1: So anyway, I just was curious if anyone had taken me up on that. And then we got a text from Johnny Socks. He says, "Sorry guys, just got on. Hope I didn't miss anything exciting today.
0: Nothing.
1: Any chance there's a recap?"
0: Oh yeah, go over to wherever you find podcasts, and we'll recap it all for you right there.
1: Well,
0: minus,
1: you know,
0: minus
1: should,
0: the commercials.
1: We should pitch this to Jeff Kaplan. The first section of the news just be a recap of what we did.
0: Just do 14 and a half minutes of what we talked about during the 3 hours of the program. Jeff, yeah. is that too much to ask if we ask you to
2: What, I have to do it?
0: Yeah, yeah.
2: Why don't you guys hang out for 15 minutes, recap your own show?
0: We walk out, and then I laugh about the stuff that you say about the recap of our show.
1: I can't stay. I have to get back to my other desk.
0: Oh, listen to this guy. Always finds a way to shoehorn in.
2: Everybody has a story.
1: Did I tell you?
0: You have a second job.
1: Okay,
0: I know.
1: All right.
0: Good for you.
1: I've got a story I wanted to share with you, though.
0: Let me hear it.
1: So a biotech company has, they say their mission is de-extinction. Okay, so they want to prevent animals from going extinct, maybe bring back animals that were extinct. They have successfully, they say, hatched a chicken from an artificial eggshell. Now, this is really, really important because with some of the bird species that are going extinct, it's because of environmental conditions that weaken the eggshells of these birds. They don't survive. Remember, I think that was the problem with the California condor, is that because of lead in the environment, their shells were getting super brittle.
0: Interesting.
1: And they were not, they were not maturing. So these people, they say that they have been able to hatch live chickens from artificial eggshells. And they say this could really be a turning point in an effort to, stave off extinction in, some of these bird species that can really, they can really be super vulnerable.
0: I'd never heard the artificial. I'm still waiting on. Sorry, did I miss the? We have the ability to be able to make mammoth, don't we? And it seems more important now than ever, doesn't it?
1: We have the technology.
0: That's what I'm saying. Like, if we don't get a live mammoth across the street over here at Delta Center in the next 20 years, while we have this NHL team here,
1: why is it? It should be at Hogle Zoo.
0: No. Well, you can bring it down. I'm just saying you put it in the thing and
1: it would be miserable at Delta Center.
0: I'm sure it would be. I'm just saying for the sake of like, didn't we figure out that we have the technology and we still aren't doing it? Why aren't we doing it? Because people are like hung up on, oh, don't mess with nature. And I'm like, no, nature, like, come on, let's figure it out. I want to get a mammoth. I want to bring something back that was around 10,000 years ago. And then we bring it back around again and this isn't Jurassic Park. We're not asking you to bring something back and it could attack us when we figure it out. That's what I'm saying. Like, why don't we have all this other stuff where we go, oh, we can hatch chickens from these artificial eggs. And you go, well, we're intervening there. Why aren't we intervening by, didn't we have some, aren't we cloning stuff yet? Come on. Bring back your old dog or whatever. Aren't there people who've like exactly cloned their dog that they loved so much, and then they end up finding out like, oh, it ends up being just a tiny bit different. It's not the same exact dog,
1: but. Yeah, I don't know. I am aware of this technology of which you speak. I don't know exactly kind of what goes into it.
0: I
1: do know that if they bring back the woolly mammoth, it won't exactly literally be the woolly mammoth, because they'll have to
0: frog
1: mix
0: DNA?
1: It with like a
0: frog DNA. I've seen Jurassic Park.
1: They'll have to mix it with they'll have to find a really big person.
0: I don't think it was that. I think it was like some low level elephant that they got that they mix that up with. I don't know.
1: You know what we could do?
0: Yeah. What
1: though is if the long hair on the woolly mammoth find a really really large frame person, you got yourself a Sasquatch.
0: Yeah.
1: We could finally do it. We could finally have
0: the Sasquatch that we always.
1: Brian texted in. He said eggshell thinning was due to DDT, not lead.
0: Thank you. The DDT is the.

0: pesticide stuff, right?
1: I think that's right. Okay. Yep. And then we got another text at 57500. It says, I just want to say I'm so happy you guys are on air, and I enjoy listening to you guys.
0: Thank you so much. We have a good time doing the show, so there you go.
1: And then someone else texted in that Tom Brady cloned his dog. Is this true?
0: I think it is, yeah. I remember the story. That's what I was remembering. And they were all disappointed because it didn't turn. It was exactly a match DNA-wise with the dog, but the personality didn't turn out to be the exact same. So that you just can't. You could clone me, and it would just be just a more interesting person.
1: How would that be? You just have this dog. It's so special to you. You love it more than anything. You pay all this money to have it recreated after death, and the dog is lame. It's just terrible. It's mean. It's fun.
0: The environment, I don't know what, I mean, it's the nature versus nurture discussion. I love how Tom Brady's clone dog is what's pushing us in the direction of that discussion. So thank you so much.
1: But Tom Brady is an investor in Colossal Biosciences, which did the cloning.
0: This is the one who did it. Or they're the one who did the cloning.
1: So what we need to do is let's put in a call to Tom Brady's publicist.
0: I love the idea of, too, like, hey, could you clone my dog? And they go, well, how much money you got? Look, if you become a massive investor, if you put in $20 million, we'll bring your sweet dog back to you. And then they all knew, they were in the lab, and they go, he knows it's not going to act the exact same, right? He knows it's not going to want to sleep on his bed like his old puppy did. Come on. There's no way. Cloning things just for the idea of, like, I think that it's going to be exactly like this thing was before. It won't be. It won't be. The environment is going to be different.
1: Do you think they must have had those conversations with him?
0: Had to have.
1: And said, you know, Tom, this might not go the way you're hoping it goes.
0: It'll look like it.
1: Yeah.
0: And we can get the haircut and it'll make it look like it.
1: You know what? There's a book about this, The Boys from Brazil. Do you remember that book?
0: Yeah. Mm-hmm.
1: It's, you know, just because you have Hitler's DNA doesn't mean that you can bring him back.
0: Right.
1: Right. Doesn't mean it's going to work.
0: Quote of the day, everybody, from Ethan Millard.
1: I'm just saying that's the whole premise. It was a movie too, Boys from Brazil. It's a great book. I enjoyed the book.
0: Okay.
1: But, you know, that's a good lesson.
0: I feel like this was not the direction we were going in this last segment, but you decided, right? Isn't this was not, was this the thing that was in the rundown?
1: This was not in the rundown. I saw this later. I'm going to have to.
0: This is the decision you made, huh?
1: Well, I'm going to be punished by Caitlin.
0: I was going to say, well, when we end the show with you talking about Hitler, I don't know if that probably helps us understand that was a decision that we probably shouldn't have made. Come on, man.
1: This person texts in, we're a couple million years late on cloning dinosaurs. The DNA is no longer alive.
0: Yeah, I get it. And that's fine. I'm just saying more along the lines of the woolly mammoth. All right.
1: Ben says we could use that technology to bring back Spikey the Frozen Dog. See, now we're just getting into the deep cuts here.
0: See, Spikey the Frozen Dog was the one that my friend's dog, they found in their freezer when their renter left. Yep.
1: Yep. Mm-hmm. Yep, yep, yep. And also someone correcting you. It's cowboy caviar, not Texas caviar. But this is what you need to understand about Alex.
0: Not.
1: He's from Texas.
0: Yeah.
1: And Texans just name random things.
0: And by the way,
1: Texas.
0: And by the way, cowboy caviar is different than Texas caviar.
1: Earlier today, he tried to tell me the story about this Texas sheet cake, which is Duncan Hines. So this is just a thing Texans do. They just put Texas on it.
0: Ethan tried to poo-poo. Look, the Texas sheet cake is a real thing. It's not like Utah had its own sheet cake and then Texas rolled up and goes, hold on a minute, partner, we got our own.
1: We don't need our own sheet cake. We have Duncan Hines, which is also what Texas has.
0: I don't think Duncan Hines is even in business anymore.
1: Of course they are.
0: Isn't it just Betty Crocker?
1: Isn't that sure
0: then they get absorbed?
1: They're there.
0: Wow, all right.
1: I'm confident they're there.
0: We'll have to have that conversation another time.
1: So looks like we filled the time.
0: We did. We got to it, and then we're going to be able to bring you real radio now. Jeff Kaplan's Afternoon News coming right up here for news, traffic, and weather, and all of your news the rest of the day. Stay dialed in right here on KSL News Radio. 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
4: Good afternoon, 3 o'clock at KSL News Radio. I'm Jeff Kaplan, 63 in Salt Lake City, KSL's top story. Another immigration judge has been hired for Salt Lake City, but one lawyer says that's not enough to tackle Utah's tens of thousands of backlogged immigration cases. KSL News Radio's Eric Cabrera joining us live now with why attorneys say some families are waiting years for answers. Eric?
5: Jeff, the Department of Justice is adding a fourth immigration judge in Utah as new data from a Syracuse University research group that tracks immigration court cases shows nearly 49,000 cases are now pending statewide. But immigration attorney Carlos Trujillo says one added judge alone likely won't solve the larger problem.
6: But then when you get ready,

0: hike with your spouse and one partner speeds up and leaves the other one in the dust. Like this woman, lost among the red rocks in southern Utah. She is crying, whimpering.
1: First I was afraid, I was petrified. Kept thinking I could never live without you by my side.
0: The caption she posted on social media, this is when you realize he never liked you to begin with. My wife reminds me I left her in the dust once. 15 years ago, we were hiking down from Ben Lomond and there was a rattlesnake. I freaked out because I'm from the east. We don't have rattlesnakes in New York City, so I jumped ahead 10 feet, leaving Heather to fend for herself against this baby rattler. Worse, a random hiker helped her while I whimpered, "Are you okay?" That snake. It's apparently the kind of thing you don't forget even 15 years later. I'm still married. But getting her to forget about that snake, it's been an uphill climb. So my advice is, if you want to stay married, stay close.
2: Hey, hey. 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
3: Already seeing slow speeds in Salt Lake County, southbound I-15 from Murray at 45th South through Midvale. After that, you are good to go. 90th South Sandy around the point and right through Utah County. Northbound I-15, a little bogged down in Draper. As you approach the Bangor Highway exit, that's where we see it every day. After that, no problems. It's a straight shot from Draper to downtown. East side freeways are all clear on I-215 and I-80. Steve?
4: Well, southbound Bangor Highway already busy in spots this afternoon between California Avenue and the 21st South Freeway and northbound between 35th South and the 201. We also have delays on the 201 at 7200 West in Magnum. I-15, meantime, rolling along at normal freeway speeds. We're crash-free both ways between downtown and Ogden. Downtown Salt Lake, that is. Southbound 89, a little busy from Crestwood Drive to Skyline Drive. And also as you approach the I-84 ramps. Arctic spas, hot tubs, and swim spas with stores in Salt Lake, American Fork, and St. George. 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Steve Carlson in the KSL Traffic Center.
5: A nice day out there with partly cloudy to mostly sunny skies. Temperatures still struggling, only in the 60s. Tonight, 42 for the low, 71 and partly cloudy on Wednesday. Increasing clouds and a chance for a few rain showers on Thursday with a high of 68. The warm-up then starts as we approach the holiday weekend. 70s on Friday, 80s on Saturday, mid to upper 80s for Memorial Day. From the KSL Weather Center, I'm Kevin Eubank.
0: Perfect timing as we bring the heat. Meantime, 63 degrees in Salt Lake City. 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
4: 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The three things you need to know this hour. First,
5: just like the people of Box Elder County, people living just south of the Utah-Arizona border are also fighting against a data center proposal as they worry about water consumption being so close to Lake Powell. I'm KSL News Radio's Heather Peterson.
4: Second, the man accused of killing Charlie Kirk was back in court today. His lawyers fought to seal some evidence, and they want to punish Utah County prosecutors for speaking to the media. Third, our biggest traffic trouble spot.
6: Right now we're seeing traffic getting jammed up as a lot of black smoke is going through the air on downtown's west side. This is in the vicinity of North Temple, I-80, and Redwood Road. If you're traveling through there, traffic getting congested, consider using an alternate route. Ricky Meese in the KSL Traffic Center.
7: Beautiful conditions across the state, but another weak storm is in the forecast. I'm Kevin Eubank.
4: 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Our top national stories.
8: From ABC News. Lindsay Davis, Anchor Prime, streaming weeknights on ABC News Live. The Justice Department has issued an addendum to its sweeping settlement to end President Trump's lawsuit against the IRS. Under the terms, the IRS would be, quote, forever barred and precluded from conducting audits of tax returns filed by Donald Trump, his family, and their companies. About the other part of Trump's settlement with the IRS, the $1.8 billion compensation fund for aggrieved Americans, ABC News Chief Washington Correspondent Jonathan Carl asked Vice President J.D. Vance.
9: I understand that everybody is eligible to apply for this fund. I mean, you're eligible, but I assume you're not going to apply and you don't think you should get money out of this fund.
10: Of course.
9: So isn't it just as easy to say that people that attacked police officers should not get taxpayer money from this fund?
10: Well, look, John, we're not trying to give money to anybody who attacked a police officer. We're trying to give money, not give money. We're trying to compensate people where the book was thrown at them. They were mistreated by the legal system.
8: Islamic leaders in San Diego say victims of yesterday's gunfire at a mosque fought and died saving others. The teenage suspects took their own lives. Police Chief Scott Wall.
11: What you will not hear from us today is the names of these two suspects. Today is about our victims and our community.
8: One of the teenage shooters apparently posted a live stream of the attack before the shooters killed themselves. Georgia is reporting record-breaking turnout in its primary today. Voting is also underway in Kentucky, Alabama, Idaho, Oregon, and Pennsylvania, giving us a clearer picture of Trump's hold on his party. Today, Trump finally gave his endorsement for Texas Senate Attorney General Ken Paxton over the incumbent John Cornyn. Cornyn says Paxton will likely lose to James Tallarico if he's the Democratic nominee. Losses on Wall Street, the Dow falling 322 points following last week's record rally. You're listening to ABC News.
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12: 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The Jonas Brothers launching a new podcast. Yay! The Joe Bros announced Tuesday that Hey Jonas will give fans, like me, an inside look at life on and off tour through a candid conversation about family, touring, and brotherhood. Can't wait. Also, Shakira, not a criminal. At least that's what a Spanish court has said after ruling that the singer was wrongfully charged nearly $65 million in taxes, ordering the country's treasury to repay the money with interest. Yeah, man, her hips don't lie, and neither does her accountant. Finally, fans of Transformers the movie are getting a blast from the past to celebrate the film's 40th anniversary. Hasbro is releasing the Transformers the movie, the soundtrack, the reformatted edition on July 24th, which, of course, features the classic Stan Bush song, The Touch. Yes. And that is Music in a Minute on KSL News Radio. I'm John Smith reporting.
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6: If you're headed southbound I-15 in Salt Lake County, a little bit of slowing approaching the I-80-201 junction. Most of the delays that have already set in will start right about 45th South Murray through Midvale, northbound I-15. It's getting jammed up trying to exit from the freeway at Bangor Highway in Draper, and now starting to see spots of slowing northbound I-15 scattered between 2100 South and the North Interchange. I-15 in Utah County, all clear both directions. Steve?
13: Well, where there's smoke, there's a fire. We're seeing thick black smoke rising into the air right now. This is in the area of North Temple and Redwood Road. That's causing some delays there on some of those roads in the area, so be aware of that. Both directions of I-15 zipping along with no issues. So far, you've got good speeds. No crashes between Salt Lake and Brigham City. Southbound Bangor, a little busy between California Avenue and the 21st South Freeway. We have delays on the 201 eastbound, heading towards 7200 west into Magna. We plan and store water for the future, but this year, we need extra care. Jordan Valley Water asks you to water twice a week or less. Life is better with water. Steve Carlson of the KSL Traffic Center.
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7: Yes, it is. In fact, temperatures today a little cool. We've been struggling in the low to mid-60s under a few clouds. We'll keep it partly cloudy, but kind of notch it up tomorrow, 71 for the high. And then we get a chance for a few scattered showers, maybe even a stray thunderstorm on Thursday as the storm system passes north of Utah, but the trailing end kind of clips through northern, central, and northeastern part of the state. So back to 68 with a chance of a few showers. But then by Friday, 73, partly cloudy. Saturday, 80. And by Memorial Day, Sunday, Monday, 85 to 87 in the north, mid-90s in the south. Beautiful, beautiful holiday weekend.
4: It feels like we haven't had a Memorial weekend like this in years.
7: Yeah, this is going to be a nice one. Enjoy it.
4: All right, thanks a lot, Kevin. Right now in Salt Lake City, we're at 63 degrees.
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4: We're watching Utah's money at KSL. Ouch. Gas prices shot up 9 cents overnight. In Utah, the average price is now at $4.68 a gallon. Have we learned never to say, I'll just fill up in the morning? Big mistake lately. Google is debuting new AI models today. New updates include the latest version of Gemini and a new model called Omni, which simulates the physical world. This as the tech giant races to keep up with OpenAI and Anthropic. A galaxy far, far away is making its way to a theater near you. The Mandalorian and Grogu are bringing Star Wars back to theaters. Multiple sources reporting the movie's expected to earn more than $80 million domestically over the Memorial Day weekend. On Wall Street, it was a down, down day. The Dow losing 322 points. Coming in at 49,364. The S&P was down 49 points. The NASDAQ tumbling 220. KSL News Time, 325. A rideshare driver is out of a job accused of running an AI scam. ABC's Mike DeBusky with the story.
21: After being notified by Lyft of a $75 damage fee for a recent trip his daughter took, Boca Raton resident Bert Gore asked for photo evidence.
22: And the driver, sent us pictures.
21: The photos the Lyft driver allegedly took appear to show a spilled drink in the back seat of a car, but then Gore's daughter noticed something else.
22: She goes, Dad, that's AI. You could see the Gemini logo on the bottom right-hand side of one of the photos.
21: Gore brought the issue to Lyft, who agreed and blocked the driver from their app. Mike DeBusky, ABC News.
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25: 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I'm back on the bicycle again. 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
6: If you're headed southbound I-15 in Salt Lake County, slowing, approaching 2100 South, more delays already. Starting just before 45th South Murray to 90th South Sandy. After that, you're good to go all the way to Provo. Northbound I-15, heavy and slow in Draper, trying to exit at Bangor. And then more delays northbound I-15, 33rd South to downtown. A good drive on the east side freeways of I-215 and I-80. Steve?
13: Well, fire crews on scene of that structure fire right now on the west side of Salt Lake City. Traffic pretty backed up in the area of Redwood Road and 3rd South. We have delays on Redwood Road between 7th North and Indiana Avenue. Meantime, more delays on the 21st South Freeway eastbound between I-15 and the West Side Belt. You have delays both directions now on Bangor in the delays on Bangor between the Salt Lake Airport and the 21st South Freeway. Also delays on the 201 at 7200 West into Magna. Heading up north, southbound 89, a little busy from Crestwood Drive to Skyline Drive and approaching the I-84 ramps. But a nice drive on I-15 both ways between Salt Lake and Brigham City. 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Steve Carlson at the KSL Traffic Center.
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4: Good afternoon, 3:30 at KSL. Jeff Kaplan here. We're at 63 degrees, KSL's top story. Developing news, a fire is sending thick black smoke into the sky just off I-80 and Redwood Road in Salt Lake City. Fire crews are on the scene and officials are asking you avoid the area because it's causing traffic to slow. We have a reporter on the way. We're going to continue to bring you the very latest, so stay with us at KSL News Radio. Box Elder County isn't the only place people are fighting against a big data center. There's another battle over a data center along the shores of Lake Powell. KSL News Radio's Heather Peterson with the story.
5: The City Council for Page, Arizona approved a 500-acre land sale in October to a company that intends to develop a 1-gigawatt data center. This is about 2 miles from the iconic Horseshoe Bend along the Colorado River and about 5 miles from Lake Powell. Page residents like Shelby Statham have been speaking up about the lack of information on the project and what this will do to their noise and light pollution, tourism, and water.
8: While members of the council have stated that the data center's water use will be net zero, I have yet to see that in writing. There is no mention of it in the ordinance passed last October.
5: The city of Page says the project is still going through a feasibility study, but it'll bring in about $10 million in tax revenue each year. And currently there's no approval for a data center to use water from Lake Powell. Heather Peterson, KSL News Radio.
4: Just ahead of the holiday weekend, Wayne County, Utah is moving to stage 2 fire restrictions. After a permitted fire went out of control, these new restrictions ban open fires in the mountains, canyons, parks, or campgrounds. No smoking outdoors, no fireworks. The county fire chief says nobody can remember a time when conditions were this dry.
9: We've had the worst year of human-caused fires primarily in the wildland interface ever.
4: The county fire chief says Wayne County is very rural and its resources are stretched thin. The county is home to Capitol Reef National Park. KSL News Time 3:32. Our top national story, we're learning more about the victims of the shooting at San Diego's largest mosque. ABC's Alex Stone is in San Diego.
10: One was a manager for 40 years of the bookstore here at the mosque and was a beloved member of the staff inside the mosque. Another was a community member who, according to the Islamic Center of San Diego, played a major role in getting people away from the gunfire and so that they were not hit getting them inside. And then Amin Abdullah, the security guard here, who we understand from the mosque, that the shooters actually came in through the main gate here, and then Abdullah fired on them, and there was an exchange of gunfire, and he took them on.
4: The two teenage suspects are dead. Police say they killed themselves. President Trump is finally trying to put his thumb on the scale in Texas. After holding back for months, he's made an endorsement in the Republican Senate race.
7: The battle between incumbent Senator John Cornyn and his challenger, Texas Attorney General Ken Paxton, has been bitter and it's been personal. But after he cast his own early ballot in the May 26th election today in Austin, Cornyn was asked whether he expected the endorsement of the party's standard bearer.
11: I think that ship has probably sailed.
7: Now President Trump has made it official, posting that Ken Paxton has my complete and total endorsement. The winner of next Tuesday's runoff will face Democrat James Tallarico in November. Jim Ryan, ABC News, Dallas.
4: KSL News Time, 3:33. Voters in six states are heading to the polls today as the midterm election cycle ramps up. The most interesting race in Kentucky, where President Trump's nemesis Thomas Massie is facing a Republican primary challenger who's now backed by the president. Massey's trying to hold his House seat in the primary season, where the president's preferred candidates have been winning easily. Before they're booked, next year commencement speakers at Utah's public universities are going to be put to a vote. We get the story from KSL News Radio's Brianna Willis.
12: When a university wants to get their commencement speaker approved, they will have to go through the Board of Trustees. The vote by the Utah Board of Higher Education requires the speaker to be discussed in a public meeting before they're approved. The goal is to avoid running into a similar problem that Utah Valley University did when inviting author Sharon McMahon to speak at commencement this year. Her speech was canceled after she received death threats and the university said there were safety concerns. In their meeting last week, the Board of Higher Education made sure to say they welcome diverse viewpoints and freedom of expression, but invitations will be pulled if the chosen speaker disrupts the university or threatens safety. Brianna Willis, KSL News Radio.
4: Queer Eye for the Straight Guy host Tan France is selling his Salt Lake City mansion. Quite the place, which he showed off to Architectural Digest a couple of years ago.
14: Hello, AD. Welcome back to our home in Salt Lake City.
15: Finally finished. We're excited to show you. Come on in.
4: The 6,900-square-foot mansion is listed for $7.5 million. The most interesting part, with no connection to Utah, Tan France decided to move here in 2006 because he liked the Chili's on 4th South. Really? They're closing that Chili's. And Tan France is out of here. KSL News Time 3:36. We have first look traffic. Ricky, what's going on?
6: We've got a lot of traffic that's slowing down to take a look at this big black plume of smoke in the area of Redwood Road, North Temple, I-80. Just be aware that traffic needs to keep moving in the area if you're already in that spot. But also, if you can avoid the area, fire crews are asking that you do so at this time. Ricky Meese in the KSL Traffic Center.
4: Okay, thanks, Ricky. My minutes on the way in just a moment. Stay with us. This hour of the show is brought to you by Advanced Window Products. Wait, where are Jake and Nate? Who are you?
16: Right? Those guys are gone for the day, and then we're going rogue.
4: Who are you?
16: So I'm Rob, the national sales manager, and Jordan's right by me.
4: Okay, so wait. Aren't you the guys who, when Jake and Nate come in here, you're the ones who are answering the phones people call?
16: That's right.
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4: 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Like a teenage idiot, I once tossed a gallon of green interior latex paint to my brother 5 feet away, and he dropped it. I will never forget the top of that can falling open and the glug, glug, glug of thick green paint oozing onto my parents' gold carpet. A full gallon of green! All my furious father said was, clean it up. I did, but I should have left it because last night in the art world, they auctioned off another spill.
18: 156 million. 157 for $157 million. Congratulations.
4: With commissions at $181 million paid for a huge drip painting by Jackson Pollock. 181 mil for one of those paintings where you'd say, my second grader could do that. But for Pollock, it was his
19: Mona Lisa, Mona Lisa.
4: Here's how Jackson Pollock created his Mona Lisa in 1948. He put a canvas on the floor. He stood over it, filled his brush with too much paint, and let it drip. He'd wave the brush, he'd walk around the canvas, creating the squiggles and blotches of paint, and the result looks like nothing except squiggles and blotches. The painting doesn't form any images. I mean, maybe you'd say, oh, look, there's a rabbit over there on the right. Oh, no, it's not. It's just squiggles. And in 1948, everybody thought so. Pollock only sold the painting for $1,500. So I had to check with art critics and see what makes this painting so special now, so groundbreaking.
20: No eyes to look into. No stories to tell. Just energy, rhythm, just action. Visceral and raw.
4: Ah, it's not about what you see. It's what the painting makes you feel. And I feel angry. 181 mil. I should have saved that section of carpet I wrecked. It was mine.
19: Mona Lisa.
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4: 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Here's the Mona Lisa of traffic, Ricky Meese.
6: Well, for those traveling southbound I-15 in Salt Lake County, early onset delays. The first spot will be at about 1300 South to the I-80-201 junction, then a bigger stretch of delays, 45th South Murray into Sandy. After that, nice and quiet as you go through the rest of Salt Lake County, around the point, and through Utah County. Northbound I-15 getting bogged down at the point to Bangor Highway and from Murray into downtown Salt Lake City. Over to the east, problem-free and quiet on I-215's Belt Route and I-80 in the Valley and in Parley's Canyon. Steve?
13: Lots of smoke. Fire crews still battling that structure fire. This is on the west side of Salt Lake City right now in the area of North Temple, I-80 and Redwood Road. Traffic pretty backed up on Redwood between 7 North and Indiana Avenue. Eastbound I-80 is also pretty packed in through the construction there by the airport. So far, so good. If you're on I-15, though, nothing to slow you down between downtown Salt Lake and Ogden. We have delays on southbound Bangor between California Avenue and the 21st South Freeway, and westbound delays on the 201 between I-15 and the Westside Belt, and eastbound at 7200 West and Magnum. 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Steve Carlson, the KSL Traffic Center.
21: A nice day across the state with mostly sunny to partly cloudy skies. Temperatures, though, still struggling. Only in the 60s here along the Wasatch Front, about 10 degrees below normal. Tonight, 42 for the low, partly cloudy, 71 on Wednesday. Increasing clouds and a chance for a few light rain showers on Thursday as a weak storm clips by northern Utah. Not a washout, but a chance for some light rain. 70s and 80s then move in for the holiday weekend. From the KSL Weather Center, I'm Kevin Eubank.
4: It's 63 degrees, so what's the deal with this Trump fund for people victimized by the Biden administration? ABC's legal analyst, Royal Oaks, is going to join us live coming up. Stay with us. This is Utah's news, traffic, and weather station.
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10: 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The three things you need to know this hour first.
11: In a room of 70 young adults in committed relationships, 10 of them are also entangled in an AI love affair, according to a survey from BYU's Wheatley Institute. I'm KSL News Radio's Cameron Elliott.
10: Second, we're watching this structure fire just off I-80 and Redwood Road in Salt Lake City. You have serious traffic congestion there. Fire crews are responding, and we have a reporter learning more. Stay with us for the very latest. Third, our biggest traffic trouble spot.
12: I-15 seeing early delays this afternoon. If you're going northbound, it's going to start at 45th South to downtown, and again from 6th North up to the North Interchange in North Salt Lake. And then you're going to see more delays that have set in on northbound I-15 Clearfield up to the I-84 junction in Riverdale. Ricky Meese in the KSL Traffic Center.
13: Sunshine in 60s today, but a warm-up is coming. I'm Kevin Eubank.
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14: ABC News, I'm Wayne Cabot. The Justice Department now revealing more about its settlement with President Trump, about his lawsuit against the IRS. In an addendum just now being revealed, the IRS would be, quote, forever barred from auditing Trump, his family, or their companies. Vice President J.D. Vance wouldn't rule out paying compensation to people who stormed the Capitol, and even those convicted of attacking police officers.
15: Every single case has its own details. Every single case has, you know, there are things about it that maybe don't meet the eye. We're just going to look at every case by case. That's all I'm saying. I'm not committing to giving anybody money or committing to giving no one money.
14: Georgians are voting in record numbers today in the primary. Voting is also underway in Kentucky, Alabama, Idaho, Oregon, and Pennsylvania, measuring Trump's hold on his party. Today, Trump endorsed Texas Attorney General Ken Paxton for Senate over the incumbent John Cornyn. This is ABC News.
10: KSL News Time, 3:47. We've been following this settlement of the president's lawsuit against the IRS. Just hearing there from Wayne Cabot that the IRS will forever be banned from auditing the Trump family. In addition, there's this $1.8 billion fund for anybody who was victimized by the Biden administration. So joining us live to explain the moving parts, ABC legal analyst Royal Oaks. Royal, is this all legal?
16: Jeff, it could be a pretty tough sell to convince a court that a forever prohibition of IRS auditing of Trump family members is part of this deal. So that's an intriguing new wrinkle to this. I don't think that it would stand up in court. The bigger picture is that Donald Trump, having sued the IRS, saying, hey, you revealed my taxes, and part of the settlement is, well, we're going to give $1.8 billion approximately to people who were victims of political prosecutions. The difficulty there is Congress has to approve the expenditures of money, not the executive branch. And also, there's a real question as to whether or not that would be legal to provide such a fund. But ultimately, folks are going to sue. You can bet Democrat Congress folks are going to sue, and it'll be up to the courts to decide if it's legal.
10: Yeah, I was wondering who has standing here, because you need to have standing to go before a court. There's a $1.8 billion fund of taxpayer money that's at issue here. So members of Congress have standing to take this to court?
16: That's unclear, but that's a great question you're raising. Members of Congress will definitely try to sue. Sometimes courts say, oh, you know, you don't really have a personal stake here. But here they could say, look at the Constitution, Your Honor. It says that only we, the Congress, may approve expenditures. On the other hand, Donald Trump can say, you know what, we've got this fund. If the U.S. government gets sued and they lose, there is a fund to pay these judgments. And in the past, we paid Japanese-American internment reparations, FBI misconduct settlements. So, yeah, this is being teed up for a major court fight as to whether this is legal or not.
10: And the president is the sole arbiter of who gets the money. There's a commission, but he appoints it and he can throw members off. Is that correct?
16: Well, that's right. And that also may be something a court would have a problem with. Essentially, the attorney general would be running the commission and making the decisions. The other thing is, you know, when you settle a suit, it's usually between two adverse people. Well, here, on the one hand, you've got plaintiff Donald Trump suing the IRS. On the other hand, the IRS is under Donald Trump's control because they're part of the executive branch, which he runs. And so that's another basis for folks to go into court and say, this settlement really doesn't smell right. But again, you never know. Could be we'll have a ping pong match in the lower courts, and this could percolate up to the U.S. Supreme Court, and they could be in the uncomfortable position of deciding it.
10: All right, some lawyers are going to get paid. ABC legal analyst Royal Oaks joining us live. 3:50 at KSL Traffic and Weather Together, brought to you by UCCU. 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
12: Northbound I-15 in Salt Lake County. We have had an accident about 2100 south. It's out of traffic on the shoulder, but it's not helping the delays. That stretch from Murray at 45th South to downtown and up to North Temple. Southbound I-15 in Salt Lake County is slow. That's from the I-80 junction to 2100 south. And more delays as you go from just after 33rd South into Midvale, almost to Sandy. Over to the east, we're starting to see a little bit of slowing westbound I-80 approaching State Street. And at the south end of the valley, some northbound traffic is packed in and slow. And that's on I-15 at the point up to Bangor, but southbound I-15 from the point of the mountain to Provo, all clear and looking good. Steve?
17: Northbound 15 filling in now, slowing down between 6 North and the North 215 interchange heading into Davis County. A KSL traffic trooper with a report of a car off the road. This is northbound 15, just after Riverdale Road. Also pretty packed in on northbound 89 at Beck Street at the I-15 merge as you leave downtown. Still had that structure fire on the west side of Salt Lake causing delays on I-80 in the area of North Temple, I-80 and Redwood Road. Westbound slowdowns on the 21st South Freeway between I-15 and the West Belt. And you have those eastbound delays typical at 7200 West in Magna. And delays on southbound Bangor at California Avenue. Arctic spas, hot tubs, and swim spas with stores in Salt Lake, American Fork, and St. George. 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Steve Carlson in the KSL Traffic Center.
13: Well, the 7-day forecast has a little variety at the beginning, but a beautiful warm-up for the holiday. Tonight, 42 for the low, partly cloudy and 71 on Wednesday. We'll see a storm system pass north of Utah on Thursday, but the very far end of it is going to drag across the northern and central part of the state, bringing clouds and a slight chance for some rain showers. Partly cloudy and 73 on our Friday. Back to sunshine and 80s on Saturday, mid to upper 80s Sunday, into Memorial Day Monday. From the KSL Weather Center, I'm Kevin Eubank.
10: We're at 64 in Salt Lake City, your 7-day forecast. 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No, Nate and Jake, no. Rob and Jordan are here live in the studio. The guys were usually on the other end of the phone when you call for a deal. And sure enough, we were on the air a few minutes ago. Afterward, I go in the hall, and you're talking to our listeners, doing deals.
18: The phone is ringing off the hook, so we appreciate you guys. And I really believe it's because of the offer that we're doing today.
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18: 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And if I don't answer your phone right now, I'll call you right back.
10: Okay, so windows are not necessarily cheap, even with this magnificent deal you're offering. 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
19: Yeah, we absolutely do. 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
10: We're watching Utah's money. The court case is over, but round two of Elon versus Altman is coming soon. Both SpaceX and OpenAI are expected to go public later this year. Both IPOs could break the record for biggest ever. It was a down day on Wall Street, the Dow losing 322 points. The S&P fell 49 and the NASDAQ lost 220.
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12: Delays are waiting for you southbound I-15 in Salt Lake County. As you go from downtown to the I-80-201 junction, a quick break. Then more slowdowns starting just before 45th South Murray through Midvale and again approaching and passing Bangor Highway and Draper. Northbound I-15 slow at the point up to Bangor Highway. More delays from 33rd South into 6th North. If you're on I-15 in Utah,
10: we're
12: going
10: to interrupt, Ricky, because we're getting an update on this fire in Salt Lake City. Let's listen to Chad Jefferson from Salt Lake City Fire.
0: Part of that fire. We've got a three-alarm fire going on right now. It has died down quite a bit. We've been getting a good hit, good attack with our water streams. We did go interior on this fire and did clear the structure of any civilians. There's no injuries reported this time, but there's severe congestion. As you can imagine, the plume of smoke that we had here initially was quite black and big. It did draw a number of people, but the amount of fire apparatus that we've got here, we've got around 15 large fire apparatus just right in this general area. And so the congestion is heavy. There are some road closures that we've asked police to close some of these roads to for us to get to our access points, our hose lines and such. Definitely stay off of Orange Street. Don't expect to get access on Orange Street in between 300 South and maybe 100 South. You'll probably have congestion in the area for the looky-loos. Any questions?
1: Any idea exactly what might be on fire?
0: A mixture of anything. At this point, I don't know. There will be an investigation. Investigators are on scene already. They will have to determine the cause of fire, what actually was burning. But any time that we have a fire like this, it could be just about anything. There's no concerns at this point that this is anything special out of the ordinary of a commercial's fire. But we're going to be investigating that and make sure that we're safe and that you're safe.
1: We did see a significant amount of smoke. It's kind of slightly died down a little bit, but we were talking a little bit about earlier versus clean smoke, dirty smoke. What do you get from this smoke here?
0: This is a structure fire. And so in structures, there's, you know, we can think of a clean campfire is where you've got just wood and just that type of product. This smells like there's everything. There's plastics, there's oils, there's all kinds of things in here. So I'm unable to determine it, but it's not a clean fire, meaning a campfire. So I try to stay out of the smoke. If people have smoke in the area of their homes, just keep your windows closed. Stay inside, don't get outside and breathe it. If you're in the area locally, keep your windows closed as you drive by. It's dirty in that, you don't want to be in it. It's nothing that's not like a hazardous materials issue. That's not what I meant. Okay.
1: So still pretty early in the investigation, like you said. Looks like they gotten some water on it. But what's left to go on from here? How long do you think this is gonna? You guys gonna stay out here and just be out here working?
0: Well, it looks like we've been here about an hour so far. The look of the smoke, and I haven't been on the radio in a moment. But as the smoke dissipates, and completely dies down, we'll be here for many hours because the size of this fire, it's going to take a lot of intensive labor to dig through and get all of the smoldering embers out in a safe way, because exposing ourselves to this is another issue. So if this has done any damage to the structure, then as we're inside doing that work, it can sometimes take multiple hours. So it could be up to 24 hours. I would say that we're going to be on this scene at least for a couple of hours at the earliest. More likely through the night we're going to be here. So whether this fire will continue is another thing. I have a feeling that we're going to get a good hold on this fire, and it should be extinguished in relative good time. It looks like we're making good progress. So
10: 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The blaze has been burning just off I-80 at Redwood Road. 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
0: Commercial structure. Commercial structures are built heavier, built to withstand a bunch of abuse for many years to be efficient build. With that, it's more for us to break the building down, because a lot of firefighting is breaking things to access confined spaces where the fire might be. So that's one of the concerns. This is actually a concrete structure that might have some wood in it, but it does a few things. It stands longer for us. but it also stands longer, and rather than collapsing, it holds heat in rather than evacuating it. So there's a lot of different things. The roof structures on this, so these are concrete on the walls, but the roof are likely not concrete. I'm not positive on this, but I assume that this has got a membrane type of roof. And so we did have crews up on the roof of this burning building, so that's a concern too, is getting on top of a building that is on fire, actively burning out your floor underneath your feet. This is something that we do. We train on a lot as a fire department. This is one of our bread and butter things, is getting on roofs and ventilating from the top. But it's always scary when you get up on top of a commercial structure, because
10: Chad Jefferson from Salt Lake City Fire. This one just off I-80 and Redwood Road, as you could imagine. It's near I-15, near I-80. Everyone driving by is saying, hey, what is that huge plume of smoke? And the answer, an industrial building ablaze. They're getting a handle on it. Our own KSL News Radio reporter Eric Cabrera is there at the scene of that news conference, and we'll be talking to him shortly. You'll want to stay with us at KSL News Radio. Other news, there's a new study from BYU that finds a concerning number of young adults are having romantic affairs with AI chatbots. KSL News Radio's Cameron Elliott reports.
2: 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Well, Dr. Brian Willoughby from the BYU Wheatley Institute tells Inside Sources there's a fair chance they are.
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2: Of those who participate in extramarital robotic romance, half say their partner doesn't know, and 70% say they never want their partner to find out the full extent. 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
10: 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Ricky, what's going on?
12: Well, with this fire, a lot of traffic around the area of North Temple, Redwood Road, I-80. It's a spot where you want to try to avoid, if at all possible, and take an alternate route. You're also going to see traffic stacked up and slow both directions of 2100 North in Utah County between I-15 and 3600 West. Ricky Meese in the KSL Traffic Center.
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10: 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Our own KSL News Radio reporter Eric Cabrera is at the scene. And Eric, I would imagine you simply followed the smoke to the scene of the blaze.
11: Jeff, I sure did. And I'm standing here just around the corner. I actually was able to get to the parking lot where the fire was happening. And if you look down the street, you cannot see the mountains at all. There is that much smoke in the air right now. And you could still smell it out here. Crews remain spread across this block after what Salt Lake City Fire calls a 3-alarm fire. Firefighters say calls came in around 3 o'clock this afternoon reporting flames.

0: of explosions or flare-ups of fire? Are there firefighters going into this building?
1: Yeah, so from what I saw, Jeff, it looked like there were people going in, and it looked like, you know, by the time I got here, it was about 45 minutes later. So it looked like that they were able to, you know, at least somewhat contain this. So people were going in and out. Yeah.
0: All right. So we see on some of the closed circuit KSL-5 camera shots that the wind is blowing, the trees are swaying, and I imagine the smoke is blowing, smoke you don't want to be anywhere near. Do I have that right?
1: That's absolutely correct. That's why they're exactly why they're asking people to stay clear of this area. Now, where we're staged at, luckily the wind is blowing in one direction, so it's kind of heading southeast-ish. And so, as long as you avoid where you see the huge plumes of smoke, you're pretty much clear because the wind is pushing it in one direction.
0: All right, you don't have the oxygen gear, so be careful out there. KSL News Radio's Eric Cabrera on the scene of the fire just off of I-80, Redwood Road. KSL News Time 4:10. Sorry we're late here. 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Ricky, all yours.
2: We do have a new accident southbound to I-15. It's going to be near 4th South, about the I-80 junction. The vehicles are out of traffic at the ramp and over to the right shoulder, but it is a bit of a tight squeeze if you're coming around that ramp and trying to join the freeway. Now, if you're on the main flow of southbound I-15 in Salt Lake County, it is slow, approaching 2100 South. More delays from the top of Murray through Sandy, and again, just about 123rd South in Draper. If you're northbound I-15, bogged down at the point to the Bangor Highway exit, where that ramp always backs up and overflows, then more northbound delays going from South Salt Lake to downtown. Over to the east, we're seeing a little bit of traffic building westbound I-80 between 7th East over to State Street. Traffic along I-15 in Utah County all clear both directions between the Point and Provo, but 2100 North seeing its usual delays both directions between I-15 and 3600 West. Steve?
3: That structure fire just off I-80 near Redwood Road still causing lots of delays on I-80 and Redwood Road and numerous surrounding roads, and some of those roads are closed right now, specifically Orange Street between 1st and 3rd South. Heavy congestion there. Lots of smoke in the area, so avoid that area if you possibly can. Northbound I-15 filling in, slowing down between 6th North and the 215 North Interchange, and farther north into Davis and Weber Counties, Clearfield up to Riverdale. Eastbound 80 is also bogged down through the construction by the airport. You have heavy traffic on the 215 West Belt, southbound at 700 North. Bangor pretty busy as well, packed in from I-80 to 35th South, and Mountain View delays approaching 35th South. A healthy lawn doesn't need water every day. This year, Jordan Valley Water asks you to water twice a week or less. Life is better with water. Steve Carlson in the KSL Traffic Center.
4: A nice day across the state with mostly sunny to partly cloudy skies. Temperatures, though, still struggling. Only in the 60s here along the Wasatch Front, about 10 degrees below normal. Tonight, 42 for the low, partly cloudy, 71 on Wednesday. Increasing clouds and a chance for a few light rain showers on Thursday as a weak storm clips by northern Utah. Not a washout, but a chance for some light rain. 70s and 80s then move in for the holiday weekend. From the KSL Weather Center, I'm Kevin Eubank.
0: 64 degrees in Salt Lake City. We're following the fire off I-80 at Redwood Road. Our reporter is on the scene. Stay with us for the very latest. This is Utah's news, traffic, and weather station. 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Nate and Jake are not. And these guys have gone rogue. What are you offering?
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0: 6 weeks from when you order to when these windows are getting put in. We can knock this out in one day. 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
1: 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The three things you need to know this hour. First,
7: the man accused of killing Charlie Kirk was back in court today, where his attorneys fought to seal some evidence and punish Utah County prosecutors for speaking to the media. I'm KSL News Radio's Adam Small.
1: Second, they're fighting over another data center on the edge of Lake Powell in Page, Arizona. They're also worried about water consumption. Third, our biggest traffic trouble spot.
8: Again, emergency crews are asking drivers to avoid the area of Orange Street. That's a block or two west of Redwood Road, so about 18 or 1900 west. Between 100 and 300 south, smoke is dissipating, but we're seeing a lot of unusual traffic. This is eastbound I-80 from Bangor to the I-15 junction. Ricky Meese in the KSL Traffic Center.
9: It's been a beautiful day and temperatures are going to climb, but we've got a weak little storm to deal with first. I'm Kevin Eubank.
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10: ABC News, I'm Wayne Cabot. We're learning there will be perpetual protection for the president under his settlement with the IRS. ABC Stephen Portnoy.
11: An order from the acting attorney general has the Justice Department agreeing it is forever barred and precluded from pursuing any currently pending matters against Donald Trump, his family, or Trump-affiliated entities. The order specifically mentions any tax returns filed up to the date of the settlement of the lawsuit. The order, which does not spell out or speak to any matters which might be pending, is signed by Todd Blanche, who previously served as the president's personal defense lawyer.
10: About the other part of the settlement, Vice President J.D. Vance says it using nearly $2 billion taxpayer dollars to compensate wronged Americans would finally put an end to what happened on January 6th.
12: Let's turn the page on this thing that we did under the last administration where we tried to throw people in prison because they had the wrong politics. Let's throw people in prison who broke the law.
10: He didn't rule out paying compensation to people convicted of assaulting police officers that day. ABC's Alex Stone is in San Diego with new information about the teenagers who shot up an Islamic center, killing three before killing themselves.
13: We have learned from sources that they were recording and live streaming this event as well. Law enforcement is reviewing very graphic video that was posted to a Gore website that showed this unfolding live and the end of it happening live as well, where they took their own lives. And so that is a part of this investigation. But it appears that they planned this. They had a lot of hate. And they arrived here at the center yesterday, and they carried this out.
10: President Trump says he was an hour away from ordering more strikes on Iran this week, but then Gulf allies pressured him to hold off.
14: Yeah, it was all done. The boats, the ships are all loaded. They're loaded to the brim, and we're all set to start.
10: Brent crude at $107 a barrel now. 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
1: KSL News Time, 418. In the wake of some tragic deaths last year, state park officials have announced a major expansion to water safety efforts. This summer, life jackets will be more accessible than ever. KSL TV's Garna Mejia has the story.
15: May is Water Safety Awareness Month, and today state officials came together to announce the expansion of their life jacket loaner program across the state. Officials from the Utah Department of Natural Resources gathered at Jordan L. State Park to announce the expansion of the life jacket loaner stations. They'll be at 23 state parks with support from Intermountain Children's Health. They say 1,000 life jackets are now available to visitors free of charge.
16: So as we kick off our summer season, right, boating and swimming and a lot of those water-based activities are always fun at our state parks. And we just want to make sure that when people come out, they are as safe as possible. So we've created these loaner life jacket stations, which are free of charge.
15: Now, the initiative hits home for volunteers at Utah Lake, where two teens, Priscilla Biankowski and Sophia Hernandez, drowned back in 2020. 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We spoke with volunteer Kim Boiling Ray of Paddle with Care, who helps to maintain those stations.
17: You know, we learned from Priscilla. We learned from Sophia. You know, they did not die in vain. You know, their names are still said today, and I still feel like I feel like I get guidance, you know, through just different things that I'm doing around the lake.
15: The girls drowned back in May of 2020. This past weekend, an annual Paddle with Care event was held to honor them and those who've drowned on Utah Lake. Now, state officials and volunteers say that they want to encourage everyone not to be afraid of the water, to come out and enjoy and recreate, but to do so in a safe way.
1: It's going to be a great weekend to be out on the water safely. That's KSL-TV's Garna Mejia. KSL News Time 420. We have traffic and weather together brought to you by UCCU. You deserve to love where you bank. Here's Ricky Neese.
8: A new accident in Murray. It's on the transition ramp from eastbound I-215 south belt to go southbound on I-15. You can get around it, but we do have some traffic filling in and slowing down on the westbound side of the south belt. That's from Fort Union over to I-15. Southbound I-15 in Salt Lake County packed in and slow from North Temple to 2100 South and again just after 33rd South all the way through Draper and into Bluffdale now. And northbound I-15, not much better, is getting crowded and slow from Temp Highway, SR-92 in Lehigh around the point up to Bangor Highway in Draper with more delays. Northbound I-15, Murray all the way to Draper. I-15 in Utah County starting to see the first signs of traffic picking up the pace and getting busy as you go from Pleasant Grove up to American Fork. But it's 2100 North Lehigh with our typical delays both directions between I-15, 3600 West. Also delays southbound Mountain View from 2100 North Lehigh down to SR-73 Quarry Ride. Steve?
18: Well, drivers seeing lots of white smoke still there from that structure fire this afternoon just off I-80 near Redwood Road, still causing heavy congestion on I-80 packed in between Bangor and the I-15 freeway. Also on Redwood Road, got road closures in the area, specifically Orange Street at 1800 West between 1st and 3rd South. Northbound 15, though, filling in, slowing down between 6th North and the North Interchange, plus delays farther north, Clearfield up to Riverdale. We have heavy traffic on northbound 215's West Belt between Decker Lake and I-80. And southbound Bangor, slow and go from I-80 to 35th South. Same for Mountain View, approaching that 3500 South area. Arctic spas, hot tubs, and swim spas with stores in Salt Lake, American Fork, and St. George. 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Steve Carlson in the KSL Traffic Center.
9: The KSL 7-day forecast is looking great. Now, we've got partly cloudy skies today. We'll see those again on Wednesday with temperatures climbing Wednesday into the low 70s. We will dip a bit on Thursday, mostly cloudy with a slight chance of some scattered rain showers, especially around northern Utah. And then we'll go partly cloudy, low 70s on Friday, but the warm-up starts for the weekend. Low 80s and mostly sunny on Saturday. Mid-80s on Sunday. Upper 80s for Memorial Day. It looks beautiful. From the KSL Weather Center, I'm Kevin Eubank.
1: It's 64 degrees in Salt Lake City. 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
1: 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The Dow is down 322 points today at 49,364. The S&P fell 49 and the NASDAQ gave back 220 points. 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
2: Here we go, guys. 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
21: Already a rough ride on I-15 in Salt Lake County going southbound, packed in and slow from North Temple to the I-80-201 junction. And again, just after 33rd South all the way to Bluffdale, northbound I-15 slow, rounding the point up to Bangor Highway. More delays northbound I-15, Murray to downtown. Over to the east, some heavy and slow traffic westbound I-215 South Belt going from Cottonwood Heights to towards State Street. Steve?
18: And we're still seeing lots of white smoke from that structure fire, and so are the drivers as they drive past that area. This is I-80 and near Redwood Road, causing heavy congestion between Bangor and I-15 right now. Also on Redwood Road, we've got road closures in the area, specifically Orange Street. That's at about 1800 West between 1st and 3rd South. Northbound 15, typical delays filling in, slowing down between 6 North and the North Interchange. Also farther north, Clearfield up to Riverdale. We have heavy traffic on northbound 215's West Belt between the Decker Lake area up to I-80, and heavy traffic on Bangor as well from I-80 down to 35th South. And if you're traveling southbound Mountain View, slowdowns approaching 35th South. 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
1: Good afternoon, 4:30 at KSL. Jeff Kaplan here, 64 in Salt Lake City. KSL's top story is developing news. What was once thick black smoke pouring over the Salt Lake Valley is now turned white as firefighters try and get a leg up on a commercial fire. It's just off I-80 and Redwood Road. KSL News Radio's Eric Cabrera is joining us live with the latest from the scene. Eric.
4: Jeff, this scene looks noticeably different compared to even about a half hour ago. Like you said, the thick black smoke that was pouring into the sky is turned much lighter. It's like a whiter gray, and there's far less of it as crews continue attacking those hot spots around the building. Salt Lake City Fire says the fire was reported just around 3 o'clock this afternoon. The flames both outside and inside the structure, and that's near 369 South Orange Street. Workers outside the building I spoke with told me they believe the business involved is some sort of electronics or battery recycling company. Investigators have not officially confirmed the business or the cause of the fire. Firefighters say crews have cleared the structure. They say no injuries have been reported. And even with conditions improving, this remains still right at this moment a very active scene with multiple engines still lining Orange Street, and traffic is heavily backed up in the area. Fire officials are continuing to ask people to avoid Orange Street between about 100 South and 300 South while crews remain here and investigators work to determine what sparked the fire. Live, Eric Cabrera, KSL News Radio.
1: And we'll continue to follow developments. Stay with us for the very latest here at KSL News Radio. Thanks, Eric. Just in time for the holiday weekend, open fires are now prohibited in Wayne County. KSL News Radio's Tammy Kikuchi reports.
21: Wayne County officials could wait no longer, so they approved Stage 2 fire restrictions in preparation for the upcoming Memorial Day holiday. Steve Lutz, fire district chief, says it's already been the worst year for human-caused fires in the wildland interface.
22: We've never had conditions this dry in this county that anybody remembers, including a couple of 90-year-olds.
21: Lutz says there was already a burn that got out of control, and they had to call in state and federal help. The county includes Capitol Reef National Park and the towns of Bicknell, Torrey, and Loa. Smoking within an enclosed area, fireworks, ammunition, welding, and operating small engines without a spark arrestor are prohibited. Tammy Kikuchi, KSL News Radio.
1: There's a fight going on over a data center proposal the residents believe will put water from a Utah lake at risk. And we're not talking about Box Elder County. This is a similar fight taking place in a city near Lake Powell. KSL News Radio's Heather Peterson explains.
23: The city of Page, which sits just south of the Utah-Arizona border, approved a 500-acre land sale in October to a company that intends to build a data center. This would be about 2 miles from the popular site Horseshoe Bend along the Colorado River and around 5 miles from Lake Powell. Many who live in Page have been upset about the plan, saying there's little to no information about how the data center will impact their water, tourism, jobs, light, and noise pollution, a similar story to what we've been hearing in Box Elder County.
1: The city of Page says they haven't given approval for the data center to use municipal water or water from Lake Powell, but they also say this project's still in its very early stages. The EPA has granted Utah almost $10 million to fight forever chemicals in the drinking water. The money will be used to test private wells and also for planning projects that would fight contamination of drinking water by PFAS. The money is mostly earmarked for small, rural communities. KSL News Time 4:34. Our top national story, the investigation into the deadly shooting in a San Diego mosque continues. Three people were killed, but law enforcement says even more could have been shot if it weren't for the brave actions of a security guard who managed to call for a lockdown. Here's San Diego Police Chief Scott Wall.
5: The security guard was wounded and then killed outside of the mosque. They went back inside. Can understand that the security guard had put out a lockdown protocol. The sound of the gunfire, all of the delay in that gun battle allowed everybody to get out of the main common areas of the mosque and into areas of hiding.
1: Retired FBI agent Greg Rogers tells inside sources this is being investigated as a hate crime, and as part of that investigation, they'll be looking for any previous discussion of violence online or anyone who may have known what the two suspected shooters were planning.
6: When you find out all the information, the things that these guys were saying online, your first question is always, why didn't somebody call somebody about this?
1: In fact, the mother of one of the suspects did call police 2 hours beforehand. KSL News Time 4:35. We have first look traffic. Ricky Meese is standing by. So what's up?
21: It's pretty rough out there. If you're headed northbound I-15 going through Davis and Weber counties, you have pretty solid delays starting prior to 7th South SR-193 in Clearfield all the way into Riverdale. And northbound Highway 89, not much better if you're thinking about using that as an option, with slow and go speeds from Antelope Drive up to the I-84 junction. Ricky Meese in the KSL Traffic Center.
1: Thanks, Ricky. My minute of news is on the way next.
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1: 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Like a teenage idiot, I once tossed a gallon of green interior latex paint to my brother 5 feet away, and he dropped it. I will never forget the top of that can falling open and the glug, glug, glug of thick green paint oozing onto my parents' gold carpet. A full gallon of green! All my furious father said was, clean it up. I did, but I should have left it, because last night in the art world, they auctioned off another spill.
27: 156 million. 157 for $157 million. Congratulations.
1: With commissions, that's $181 million paid for a huge drip painting by Jackson Pollock. 181 mil for one of those paintings where you'd say, my second grader could do that. But for Pollock, it was his
28: Lord,
8: Mona Lisa, Mona Lisa.
1: Here's how Jackson Pollock created his Mona Lisa in 1948. He put a canvas on the floor. He stood over it, filled his brush with too much paint, and let it drip. He'd wave the brush, he'd walk around the canvas, creating the squiggles and blotches of paint, and the result looks like nothing except squiggles and blotches. The painting doesn't form any images. I mean, maybe you'd say, oh, look, there's a rabbit over there on the right. Oh, no, it's not. It's just squiggles. And in 1948, everybody thought so. Pollock only sold the painting for $1,500. So I had to check with art critics and see what makes this painting so special now, so groundbreaking.
10: No eyes to look into. No stories to tell. Just energy, rhythm, just action. Visceral and raw.
1: It's not about what you see. It's what the painting makes you feel. And I feel angry. 181 mil. I should have saved that section of carpet I wrecked. It was mine.
8: Mona Lisa.
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1: 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Here's Ricky Meese.
21: Packed in and slow both north and southbound to I-15 tonight in Salt Lake County. Going southbound, delays will start at about North Temple. And you really won't see any speeds improving until you're approaching the point of the mountain. And then northbound I-15, crowded and slow from SR-92 Temp Highway in Lehigh around the point up to Bangor Highway in Draper. More delays northbound I-15 in Salt Lake County from Murray to downtown. Over to the east, it's pretty quiet on I-80 in the valley and in Parleys. A little bit of busy traffic westbound I-215 South Belt in the Fort Union area over to State Street. And for Utah County drivers, a rough ride southbound I-15 with spots of slowing between Pioneer Crossing to Linden, again leaving Provo into Springville, and then northbound I-15 crowded and slow going from Linden up to Pleasant Grove. You have your usual slowing on 2100 North Lehigh both directions, and that's going to be to the west of I-15, as well as southbound Mountain View Corridor going from 2100 North down to SR-73 Quarry Ride Highway. Steve?
18: Well, traffic's looking better. Thinning out a bit on eastbound 80 there near Redwood Road, where crews continue to fight that structure fire, forcing some of those road closures, specifically Orange Street, which is still closed at 1800 West between 1st and 3rd South, so avoid that area. Those eastbound 80 delays stretch from Bangor over to the West Belt. Northbound 15, thick and slow from downtown up to the North Interchange and from Hill Air Force Base up to Riverdale Road. You also have southbound I-15 delays tight between Riverdale and Roy. Heavy traffic on eastbound 84 through the construction there approaching I-15. And it's a slow ride on northbound 89 this afternoon from Antelope Drive up to the I-84 ramps. Traffic's rough. Your parking doesn't have to be. Keep it smoother than your summer playlist with GoPave Utah. GoPaveUtah.com. That's GoPaveUtah.com. Steve Carlson in the KSL Traffic Center.
9: A nice day out there with partly cloudy to mostly sunny skies. Temperatures still struggling, only in the 60s. Tonight, 42 for the low, 71 and partly cloudy on Wednesday. Increasing clouds and a chance for a few rain showers on Thursday with a high of 68. The warm-up then starts as we approach the holiday weekend. 70s on Friday, 80s on Saturday, mid to upper 80s for Memorial Day. From the KSL Weather Center, I'm Kevin Eubank.
1: We're at 64 in Salt Lake City. This is primary day in 6 states and 1 race. Definitely has the president's attention. We have full details on the way. This is Utah's news, traffic, and weather station. 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Nate and Jake are not here. Rob and Jordan are in the house. Welcome to the studio. Guys, what are you doing here?
0: We wanted to give a little bit of a different offer than they typically give, so that's why we're here today.
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0: Your math is mathing, Jeff.
1: Okay, so yes. There you go. That is a powerful reason to make this phone call right now, because this offer goes away completely at 7 o'clock tonight. The number is 801-850-9100. 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
1: 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The three things you need to know this hour. First,
14: federal court data shows Utah's immigration court backlog has grown to nearly 49,000 pending cases as another judge is added in Salt Lake City. I'm KSL News Radio's Eric Cabrera.
1: Second, in a room of 70 young adults in committed relationships, 10 of them are also entangled in an AI love affair. That's according to a new survey from BYU. Third, our biggest traffic trouble spot.
15: Unusually heavy delays this afternoon on the drive home on I-15 in Weber and Davis counties. Northbound I-15, the slowdowns start right about Layton Hills Mall. You'll see better speeds once you're through Riverdale. Northbound Highway 89 also seeing delays. Layton up to I-84. Ricky Meese in the KSL Traffic Center.
9: Beautiful conditions across the state, but another weak storm is in the forecast. I'm Kevin Eubank.
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16: ABC News, I'm Wayne Cabot. The Senate has just advanced legislation to force President Trump to withdraw from the Iran war. Republican Bill Cassidy voting with Democrats. Again, dismissing the pain at the pump, Trump today called high gas prices peanuts in denying Iran a nuke. ABC Stephen Portnoy reports under Trump's settlement with the IRS, he will never face audits.
17: An order from the acting attorney general has the Justice Department agreeing it is forever barred and precluded from pursuing any currently pending matters against Donald Trump, his family, or Trump-affiliated entities.
16: In San Diego, ABC's Alex Stone on writings found by the teenagers who killed three at an Islamic center.
20: The FBI insisting in this that what they're calling a manifesto, that it was not specifically against the Islamic faith, that it was against everybody and against all religions.
16: We've learned the shooters live streamed their attack. This is ABC News.
1: KSL News Time 448. Primary elections today are being held in, oh my goodness, Georgia, Pennsylvania, Alabama, and Kentucky. There's a lot of attention on Kentucky, where the fate of Representative Thomas Massey is going to be decided. Joining us live, Adam Gardner from ASG Consulting. Adam, hey, good to talk to you. So President Trump.
28: Thanks for having me.
1: Sure. President Trump is backing Massey's opponent, and he's going to be watching this closely as the results come in tonight. Tell us why.
28: Well, I think it has to do with the Epstein files. He's made it pretty clear that he wants the Epstein files released, that he has is kind of sick of the Justice Department, the Trump Justice Department, actually redacting certain names and keeping those involved hidden from scrutiny and not being very transparent. So he has introduced legislation with Democrats and some other Republicans like Marjorie Taylor Greene, Lauren Boebert, and others that have now kind of been persona non grata within the House of Representatives. And that's why Trump is upset. And he has gone on television, cut ads, spoken from the Oval Office, sent Pete Hegseth to Kentucky and other cabinet members to say how awful Thomas Massie is and they should get rid of, quote, this loser. Thomas Massie, though, it seems to not be striking a complete chord with him. He is still saying, I was endorsed by Trump 2 years ago. I'm good. I'm part of the MAGA movement. I vote with President Trump just as much or more than anybody else, even though I'm a libertarian. You guys should still like me. I just want I don't want war. I'm sick of war and Trump's wars, and I want the Epstein files released. And so that's where you've seen this big divide where a lot of Republicans and a lot of Democrats are not very happy with Massie ever because he's such kind of a maverick. But his district really likes him, and he's gotten to know his district very, very well, and they may be standing behind him. So polls have closed in Kentucky, and we'll see where this goes.
1: All right. Thanks a lot. Adam Gardner joining us live from ASG Consulting. It's good to talk to you, my friend. KSL News Time 450. 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You deserve to love where you bank. Here's Ricky Mees.
21: A KSL listener texting in a traffic tip of a new crash in Utah County. I believe they mean northbound I-15 prior to University Parkway, maybe? Avenue involving a tractor trailer and a car. So that's going to be either in Provo or Orem. We'll keep an eye on that and see what we can find in the traffic cameras. We definitely have slowing on I-15 in Utah County going southbound. On I-15, it is slow from Pioneer Crossing to Linden and then a little bit on the way to Springville. Northbound I-15, crowded and slow, Provo to Orem and then again Linden to Pleasant Grove. For I-15 drivers in Salt Lake County, it is just really bogged down this afternoon. It might be a day you want to avoid I-15 and take an alternate. But if you are on I-15 southbound, it is slow and go from downtown at about North Temple, really all the way through Draper and Bluffdale. And northbound I-15 packed in and slow coming around the point up to Bangor Highway. More delays northbound I-15 from Murray at 45th South to the 6 South exit downtown. Steve?
18: Well, delays continue on eastbound 80 between Bangor and the 215 West Side Belt near Redwood Road, where crews continue to fight that structure fire we've had for about the last 2 hours now, forcing some road closures. Salt Lake City Fire says avoid Orange Street at 1800 West between 1st and 3rd South, and some of the other roads are closed in that area. A slow ride on northbound 15 between downtown Salt Lake and North Salt Lake, also farther north between SR 193, 700 North up to Riverdale Road. Southbound 15 is also sluggish between Riverdale and Roy. Eastbound 84 is jammed up thanks to the construction in the area as you approach the I-15 ramps. Heavy delays northbound 89 from Antelope Drive to the I-84 ramps, plus pretty rough on southbound Bangor this afternoon from I-80 down to 4100 South. 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Steve Carlson at the KSL Traffic Center.
9: KSL 7-day forecast is looking great, and the Memorial Day holiday, even better. Tonight, 42 for the low, partly cloudy, and 71 on Wednesday. We'll see increasing clouds and a slight chance for some rain showers on Thursday as a storm system kind of clips by northern and central Utah. Highs will be in the upper 60s. Partly cloudy, low 70s on Friday. Low 80s and sunshine Saturday, then mid to upper 80s for Sunday and Memorial Day Monday. From the KSL Weather Center, I'm Kevin Eubank.
1: In Salt Lake City, 64 degrees, your 7-day forecast brought to you by Performance Automotive Bountiful. 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Stay with us.
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6: Hi, it's Greg Skordis, and for years and years, I'd maintained the same weight until I hit 60, and then it started piling on. I don't know why. I could not get that weight to come off. So I contacted Soda, and I said, look, I need to lose between 20 and 30 pounds. They said sign up, and so I did. There's no pills. There's no injections. It's just food. I have a nutritionist who helps me, and I told her, look, I can't even wear some of the suits I used to wear. Well, after the first week, I lost 8 pounds. After the second week, I lost over 10 pounds. I'm starting to be able to put some of my suits on. I'm starting to be able to put my belt on like I hadn't before. I'm back on the bicycle again. I'm getting outside again, and I'm doing the activities that I did when I was 40 years old.
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1: 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A down day. The Dow down 322 points, while the S&P lost 49. The NASDAQ was off 220 points.
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1: 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Here's Ricky Meese.
21: A long, slow drive on southbound I-15 in Salt Lake County from downtown through Draper. And then again, as you go from American Fork into Linden, northbound I-15 packed in and slow, Provo into Orem. And again, Linden to Pleasant Grove. But if you're headed northbound I-15 into Salt Lake County, the delays will start in Lehigh to Draper. More delays northbound I-15 from 45th South Murray to the downtown exit. Steve?
18: Northbound 15 under the speed limit. Thick and slow traffic right now between downtown Salt Lake and North Salt Lake. Also farther north from the Layton Hills Mall up to Riverdale Road. Southbound 15 also sluggish. Riverdale down to Roy. Eastbound 84, pretty jammed up thanks to that construction through that area approaching I-15, plus heavy delays on northbound 89 from Layton up to the I-84 ramps. And if you're on Bangor southbound, it's a slow ride from I-80 to 4100 south. Spring is calling. Answer in Cedar City and Brian Head. 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Steve Carlson in the KSL Traffic Center.
1: 37 overnight. Tomorrow we head up to 71 degrees. Weekend, expect the 80s.
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1: Good afternoon. This is the 5 o'clock report, 20 minutes of uninterrupted news, commercial free. I'm Jeff Kaplan, KSL's top story. Another immigration judge has been hired for Salt Lake City, but one lawyer says it's not enough to tackle Utah's tens of thousands of backlogged immigration cases. KSL News Radio's Eric Cabrera is live with the reason lawyers say some families are waiting years for answers. Eric?
2: Jeff, new data from a Syracuse University research group. They tracked immigration court cases. It shows Utah's backlog continues growing, even as another immigration judge is being added in Salt Lake City. Immigration attorney Carlos Trujillo says Utah previously had more full-time immigration judges handling cases, but after staffing changes, he believes the system became overwhelmed.
3: But then when you get rid of or you lose or whatever you want to call it, three of those, you're talking about almost 20 to 25,000 cases each. That is just so unreasonable.
2: The Department of Justice just added another immigration judge, bringing the total here to four. But Trujillo says one additional judge alone likely won't be enough to significantly reduce the growing backlog. Live, Eric Cabrera, KSL News Radio.
1: Thanks, Eric. The man accused of shooting Charlie Kirk at UVU last fall was back in court today. His lawyers want to seal some evidence, and they want to punish Utah County prosecutors. KSL News Radio's Adam Small was in the courtroom.
8: The court today addressed the defense's motion to hold prosecutors in contempt for speaking to the media recently, which is against court rules. Prosecutors accused the defense of making a misleading statement about a ballistics report, which they say led to a frenzy of misleading media headlines around the world. Deputy Utah County Attorney Ryan McBride argued they had to set the record straight for theirs and Robinson's sake.
10: Committed to ensuring the defendant gets a fair trial, but we're also committed to ensuring that our client, the state of Utah, gets a fair trial.
8: Though Robinson's defense attorney Richard Novak argued,
12: why didn't they do what the law requires, which is file something if they thought a correction of the record is necessary?
8: Robinson sat quietly in a shirt, tie, and shackles while this all went on. Both sides also argued about the defense's motion to seal some evidence and part of Robinson's upcoming preliminary hearing, where the judge will decide whether or not the case goes to trial. That hearing is scheduled to happen in July. In Provo, Adam Small, KSL News Radio.
1: Maybe you've been seeing the smoke. It'll be several more hours before a commercial fire burning in Salt Lake City is completely out. The fire crews say they have the upper hand on the blaze. Chad Jepperson with Salt Lake City Fire says they were called just after 3 to this fire just off I-80 and Redwood Road.
13: This is a commercial structure, a concrete structure. Unsure exactly what this business is on this side. There is some storage units in the area, but we're unsure at this point if this is included in part of that fire. It has died down quite a bit. We've been getting a good hit, good attack with our water streams.
1: Chad Jepperson says no one was injured and recommends that people stay away from the smoke. In fact, close your windows if you live or even drive nearby. KSL News Time 5:03. Developing news on KSL, the U.S. Senate has voted to debate whether to end the war in Iran. The vote was 50 to 47. Four Republicans voted to support the measure, among them Senator Bill Cassidy of Louisiana, who just lost his primary. This was the first time he voted alongside Democrats toward ending the war. If the resolution eventually passes through all of Congress, it would require the president to get congressional approval to either declare a war or use any kind of military force in the Middle East. As part of its settlement with the Trump administration, the IRS has agreed to stop looking at any cases of tax issues against the president, to drop all pending cases. ABC's Stephen Portnoy with the latest from Washington.
9: An order from the acting attorney general has the Justice Department agreeing it is forever barred and precluded from pursuing any currently pending matters against Donald Trump, his family, or Trump-affiliated entities. The order specifically mentions any tax returns filed up to the date of the settlement of the lawsuit. The order, which does not spell out or speak to any matters which might be pending, is signed by Todd Blanche, who previously served as the president's personal defense lawyer.
1: The other provision causing storms of protest, the $1.8 billion from taxpayers that'll be given to anyone victimized by the Biden administration. Vice President J.D. Vance today defending the deal.
14: Anybody can apply for it. Republicans can apply for it. Democrats can apply for it. As you know, the President of the United States has pardoned a number of Democrats who he felt were actually subject to this lawfare. I mean, if Hunter Biden wants to apply for this particular fund, he is welcome to. It's going to go through a normal process where we vet everything.
1: Under the deal, the president gets the final say about who gets the money and how much, with no oversight. KSL News Time 5:05. First look traffic on the 5 o'clock report. Here's Ricky Meese.
21: And we do have a crash northbound I-15 near Center Street. Orem has been blocking a right lane of traffic and just adding to the delays that we have northbound I-15 in Utah County. And that goes from Provo into Orem. We also have a listener reporting an accident southbound I-15. It's near the point of the mountain, but before you get to the point, and it's adding to the delays backing into Draper and Sandy. Ricky Meese in the KSL Traffic Center.
1: Thanks, Ricky. KSL News Time 5:06. So there's this new survey from BYU's Wheatley Institute that reveals a shocking number of young adults have romantic relationships with AI chatbots. A story from KSL News Radio's Cameron Elliott.
15: 15% of young adults in committed relationships regularly chat with an AI romantic companion. That's what Dr. Brian Willoughby tells KSL News Radio's inside sources. Of that 15%, half of them say their partner doesn't know or only partly knows. Participants in the survey also tracked a 46% decrease in relationship stability when they used AI companions, with a heavy hit to their communication with their partners.
1: 70% of those using chatbots romantically say they don't want their partner to find out. KSL News Time 5:07. An American doctor suffering from Ebola has now been evacuated to Germany. Dr. Peter Stafford tested positive in Central Africa, where he was tending to victims of a massive Ebola outbreak.
16: He's sick. He developed symptoms a couple of days ago. That was probably on day 8 after his exposure during surgery of a very sick patient who subsequently died.
1: That's a CDC official. In Congo, 131 people have died from Ebola. There are another 500 suspected cases. If you're planning on a lake day this Memorial Day weekend, state officials are urging you to remember one crucial thing.
17: Over 80% of our drowning victims that are boating related, they would have lived if they had a life jacket on.
1: Ty Hunter, the boating program manager with the UDOT Division of Outdoor Recreation, he tells inside sources, if you're ever caught in a storm or dangerous conditions, a life jacket is the best way to save yourself. He says, you have to help yourself before you can help others, and keeping your jacket on is a great way to do so. West Jordan will be the next Utah city, home to a Trader Joe's. Construction is nearly complete at the location near 78th South and 56th West. City officials expect to celebrate the grand opening in the coming weeks as the work wraps up. 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Last summer, we stayed at a hotel up Little Cottonwood Canyon, and from our balcony, we got a bird's eye view of a wedding taking place down below. Beautiful alpine wedding. But have you ever heard of an alpine divorce? The term is trending on social media. Do you know what it is? When you go for a hike and push your spouse off a cliff. That's an alpine divorce. Axios Salt Lake City reports there have been numerous cases of people convicted of murder for giving their partners a final shove. Just last month, a mountain climber was convicted of ditching his wife on the highest peak in Austria, leaving her freeze to death. Somehow, this guy was only convicted of gross negligence and was given a $12,000 fine. That's it. But on social media right now, an alpine divorce refers to something much more common. When you're on a hike with your spouse and one partner speeds up and leaves the other one in the dust. Like this woman, lost among the red rocks in southern Utah. She is crying, whimpering.
4: First I was afraid, I was petrified. Kept thinking I could never live without you by my side.
1: The caption she posted on social media, this is when you realize he never liked you to begin with. My wife reminds me I left her in the dust once. 15 years ago, we were hiking down from Ben Lomond and there was a rattlesnake. I freaked

0: cash flow with a home equity line of credit. Ricky, what's going on?
1: It's just been a really rough ride on I-15 in Salt Lake County with southbound delays pretty solid from North Temple all the way through Draper. You'll see better speeds once you reach the point of the mountain. They don't last long, though, because it starts to fill in and slow down again. Lehigh Main Street into Linden. And then you have delays on I-15 on southbound going through Provo, a little bit in Springville, but Spanish Fork on the way to Benjamin. That's also packed in and slow. Northbound I-15 for Utah County drivers, it's Provo where we're seeing the biggest delays. And it's really as you're going from about not quite the East Bay area, but up towards from Provo up to Orem. And then it opens up until you get to Lehigh. And you'll see slow speeds northbound I-15 from SR-92, Temp Highway around the point into Draper at Bangor Highway. More northbound I-15 slowdowns from just before 33rd South to downtown. Over to the east, we're looking good on I-215 and I-80. Now, side street issues, it's a slow ride southbound on Mountain View Corridor going from 2100 North Lehigh down to Quarry Ride, SR-73. Steve?
2: Northbound 15, a slow ride tonight under the speed limit if you're leaving downtown Salt Lake City up into North Salt Lake, plus farther north. More slowdowns waiting for you from Layton Hills, Layton Hills Mall there up to Riverdale Road. On the southbound side of I-15, also sluggish from Riverdale down to Roy. Eastbound 84 is pretty jammed up, and that's all due to construction approaching I-15. We have heavy delays on northbound Highway 89 from Layton up to the I-84 ramps. We still have delays on eastbound 80 between Bangor and the 215 West Side Belt Route, and northbound 215's West Belt also bogged down from Decker Lake Park up to 1700 North, and southbound Bangor packed in between I-80 and the 201, and Mountain View delays on the southbound side there between 21st and 35th South. 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
3: As we hit through the 5 o'clock hour, we're looking at mostly sunny skies with temperatures in the low 60s. We'll stay there for 6 and 7 o'clock, upper 50s by 8, mid-50s by 9, with ultimate lows in the low 40s. With your hourly forecast on the 5 o'clock report, I'm Kevin Eubanks.
0: It's 64 degrees, sunset tonight at 8:41, and we have breaking news. U.S. Congressman Andy Barr has won the GOP Senate primary in Kentucky. He's defeated Daniel Cameron in a race to replace Senator Mitch McConnell. Andy Barr was endorsed by President Trump. We are closely watching the 4th District race in Kentucky, where Thomas Massey, who is President Trump's nemesis, is fighting in the Republican primary to keep his job. And with 13% of the votes counted, he is losing badly to President Trump's choice, Ed Gallrain, 57-43%. KSL News Time, 5:13. We'll be watching developments in 6 primary states this evening. More than 25,000 people still can't go home as fire crews fight a brush fire that broke out in Simi Valley, California this week. News Nation's Marnie Hughes reports.
4: This is the Sandy Fire. It has already left behind a path of destruction. This is northwest of Los Angeles. The fire started on Monday morning and was 0% contained as of 6 in the morning local time. More than 500 firefighters responding to the fire from multiple agencies from the ground and the air. Fire officials say shifting winds have made it difficult to get this fire under control.
0: More than 1,300 acres have burned. No reports of any injuries. Lindsey Vonn says she's come a long way since her devastating crash that ended her Olympic dreams. She delivered the commencement address at USC.
5: I'm not up here to tell you how to win. I'm up here to tell you how to keep going when you fall. And why, if you do, the winning will come. In my career, I started in over 400 World Cup races. I won 84 times and stood on 145 podiums. Everyone focuses on the wins. But if you think about it, that means there were over 250 times I went home empty-handed, with only the belief in myself and my work ethic that kept driving me.
0: She says it's the fall.

0: that teaches us not the jumps. Lindsey Vonn. The three things you need to know this hour. First,
1: just like the people of Box Elder County, people living just south of the Utah-Arizona border are also fighting against a data center proposal as they worry about water consumption being so close to Lake Powell. I'm KSL News Radio's Heather Peterson.
0: Second, the man accused of killing Charlie Kirk was in court today where his lawyers fought to seal some evidence and they want to punish Utah County prosecutors for talking to the media. Third, our biggest traffic trouble spot.
2: A crash in Draper, southbound I-15 after Bangor Highway moved to the shoulder in Utah County. An accident northbound I-15, University Avenue, Provo. They are blocking the left lane of travel. And then also in Utah County, I thought this one got moved out of traffic, but it's still there. Northbound I-15, Center Street in Orem. Ricky Meese in the KSL Traffic Center.
3: Beautiful conditions across the state, but another weak storm is in the forecast. I'm Kevin Eubank.
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4: From ABC News, I'm Dave Packer. The Senate narrowly advanced an Iran war powers resolution this afternoon by a vote of 50-47. It's the first time the Senate's approved moving forward with the resolution after seven previously failed votes. Republican Senator Bill Cassidy switched his vote after getting primaried over the weekend by a Trump-endorsed challenger. An extraordinary order from the Justice Department barring the IRS from investigating past actions of President Trump, his oldest son's companies. It follows the Justice Department's new fund, $1.8 billion in taxpayer money to compensate Trump allies, potentially going to January 6 rioters who attacked police officers. On the Hill today, Senator Chris Van Hollen calling out Acting Attorney General Todd Blanche.
5: Yesterday, you created a $1.8 billion slush fund to dole out taxpayer dollars to the president's supporters, including those who attacked this Capitol on January 6. That is pure theft of public funds.
4: The first polls closing in a critical primary night. Kentucky, Georgia, Alabama, Pennsylvania, Idaho, and Oregon are all in the spotlight. In Kentucky, President Trump wants to oust incumbent Republican Congressman Tom Massey, who he accuses of being disloyal.
6: Massey's closing argument to voters in Kentucky is that he best represents his district. He also points to money flowing into northern Kentucky from the GOP establishment from all across the country, particularly from supporters of Israel, all in favor of his opponent, former Navy SEAL Ed Galrod.
4: ABC Stephen Portnoy. Authorities in San Diego are still trying to determine a motive for yesterday's shooting at an Islamic center. Two teenage gunmen believed to have killed three people. The gunmen later died from self-inflicted gunshot wounds. ABC's Alex Stone in San Diego.
7: We have learned from sources that they were recording and live streaming this event as well. Law enforcement is reviewing very graphic video that was posted to a Gore website.
4: The shooting being investigated as a hate crime. 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
8: Hey, it's John Smith from 103.5 The Arrow with your Music in a Minute. The Jonas Brothers launching a new podcast. Yay! The Joe Bros announced Tuesday that Hey Jonas will give fans, like me, an inside look at life on and off tour through a candid conversation about family, touring, and brotherhood. Can't wait. Also, Shakira, not a criminal. At least that's what a Spanish court has said after ruling that the singer was wrongfully charged nearly $65 million in taxes, ordering the country's treasury to repay the money with interest. Yeah, man, her hips don't lie, and neither does her accountant. Finally, fans of Transformers the movie are getting a blast from the past to celebrate the film's 40th anniversary. Hasbro is releasing the Transformers the movie, the soundtrack, the reformatted edition on July 24th, which, of course, features the classic Stan Bush song, The Touch. Yes. And that is Music in a Minute on KSL News Radio. I'm John Smith reporting.
0: Traffic and weather together at 519. We're brought to you by UCCU. You deserve to love where you bank. So, Ricky, what you got?
2: I-15 in Utah County is pretty rough down there now. Right now, I'm looking at a live shot of a crash. And this is I-15 University Avenue, Provo. It's been blocking left lanes. But on north and southbound I-15, you're going to see delays from the bottom end of Provo up to Orem. And then southbound I-15 is crowded and slow, Spanish Fork to Benjamin. But that's before you even get to that portion of Utah County, southbound I-15 seeing heavy delays now from Lehigh Main Street to Linden. For drivers in Salt Lake County, I-15, that's not been an easy commute either. Southbound I-15 has been stacked up and slow from 6 North all the way past Bangor Highway into Draper and Bluffdale. And just before and just after Bangor, there is an accident over to the shoulder to the right. It is out of traffic, but it's adding to those slowdowns. And then northbound I-15 delays go from Lehigh at SR-92 up to Bangor Highway. More delays northbound I-15 from Murray to downtown. Oddly, the east side freeways of I-215 and I-80 have been pretty good all afternoon long. Steve?
9: Heading north from downtown Salt Lake City, northbound 15, slow and go up into North Salt Lake. Also, as you travel from Layton up to Riverdale Road, southbound 15 also bogged down Riverdale to Roy. Eastbound 84, still jammed up thanks to construction through that area. Approaching the I-15 ramps, heavy delays on northbound 89 remain from Antelope Drive up to the I-84 ramps. And northbound 215's west side belt pretty bogged down from the Decker Lake Park area up to 1700 North. Southbound Bangor slow and go from I-80 to the 201. And yeah, those southbound Mountain View corridor delays between 21st and 35th South. Arctic spas, hot tubs, and swim spas with stores in Salt Lake, American Fork, and St. George. 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Steve Carlson in the KSL Traffic Center.
3: The KSL 7-day forecast is looking great. Now, we've got partly cloudy skies today. We'll see those again on Wednesday with temperatures climbing Wednesday into the low 70s. We will dip a bit on Thursday, mostly cloudy with a slight chance of some scattered rain showers, especially around northern Utah. And then we'll go partly cloudy, low 70s on Friday, but the warm-up starts for the weekend. Low 80s and mostly sunny on Saturday. Mid-80s on Sunday. Upper 80s for Memorial Day. It looks beautiful. From the KSL Weather Center, I'm Kevin Eubank.
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0: We're watching Utah's money. It was a down day on Wall Street. The Dow off 322 points. The S&P fell 49 and the NASDAQ lost 220.
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0: We're going to go to breaking news now. Salt Lake City Fire Department's Chad Jepperson is holding a briefing about the fire this afternoon near I-80 and Redwood Road. Let's listen.
23: We had fire on the outside of the structure, as well as it had propagated to the inside. At this point, we've got the structure itself is under control. There's no more fire inside of the structure. There is still a considerable amount of smoke that's going to continue until we get everything on the outside completely extinguished. The outside, it is the majority of it. It's a combination of wood and electronics. This is part of a recycling operation, and so that's where the nasty smell is coming from, is the plastics and other things that are in that. So as we had advised earlier through our X account, and we mentioned on our earlier interview, if you've got smoke in, if you're in the smoke, either at your home or near the scene, you need to be out of it. There's no reason to be in it. Stay inside. Try to limit the outside air coming inside, so closing your windows, possibly turning off your air conditioner. If you're in your car, turn off the recycler or turn on the recycler so that you use the inside air. The smoke is not good for you. We have now got heavy equipment there helping us turn this material while we apply water. And this is how we're going to continue this firefight at this point. There's not much flame at this point. There's very small amounts of flame. There's plenty of embers. It's going to take a considerable amount of time to get through all of this. But as you can see, the smoke is down a lot. There still is smoke if you're directly downwind from it. But we don't have the production of smoke that we had earlier, which is good for everybody. Orange Street is still closed, but all the other traffic is going okay. It's still, we've got a lot of people slowing down to look at the incident. That doesn't really help out anybody. If you can avoid the area, please avoid the area. There's no real reason to be over here and expose yourself to this stuff. Any questions?
24: Who first reported it to you, and did all the employees, I would imagine there were some employees that one got out of there.
23: So I have no reports of anybody being injured or being treated for smoke inhalation or anything like that. I don't know how many people or if this was occupied when we arrived. The calls, there were multiple calls. I'm not sure where they were coming from, but we did have multiple calls on this. It was a very large header. People could see it from Davis County. So there was a lot of stuff going on there. So I don't really have an answer to that.
25: Sorry if you said this. Somebody was coming by and I missed it. How much damage is there?
23: I don't have that. I don't necessarily know. So this building is... as you can see, all of this, the structure that was affected looks just like these ones that are behind us. They're concrete on the outside. We did cut some ventilation holes in the roof of that, so there is some damage there. But it's, and there was fire on the inside, so some of the storage and likely some of the structure was damaged, but to what extent, I don't exactly know.
24: Sounded like three alarms, possibly, and how many personnel do you have here?
23: So three alarms, and we're looking at least 60 firefighters with support personnel on top of that. So, and we did get some assistance from Unified Fire. They sent a couple of units down here to help out. And obviously we've got Gold Cross units on scene that are there as a standby, as a, both in case we have a civilian injury or firefighter injuries. They're always here helping us out. And then Salt Lake City Police and their support units are here controlling traffic for us.
1: Is fire, anybody telling folks in the neighborhood to maybe, you know, like kind of leave the area for a few hours until the smoke clears, or what's going on over there?
23: No, so that would be an evacuation, and we didn't require or ask for an evacuation at this point. What I did do was with our earlier media, and then as I tweeted out, just to stay out of the smoke if the smoke was in your area. And that's all that, you know, it doesn't matter what kind of fire it is, even a campfire, you don't really want to be breathing the smoke. And so the only advice is if you've got smoke in your area, just to stay out of it. And like I said before, keep your windows closed, try to limit that exposure.
24: This got really big really quickly. How big of a factor, if any, was the wind? It was crazy out here.
23: Actually, initially when it started, there was not a lot of breeze, so I don't know that that was a factor, but that will be part of the investigation. If anybody noticed initially the plume of smoke, thick black smoke, which indicates some plastics and some oils, those kinds of things, it was going straight up, which was good for everybody. About an hour into it is when the wind started coming out of the north, out of the northwest, and that's why we saw the plume heading out towards the east. That's not really harming us at this point. In fact, it's helping our tractor operators. They're able to attack it from one side where the wind is at their back. And they're not necessarily firefighters. They're heavy machine operators, and we don't want to put them in the smoke. So this is actually kind of helping us at this point.
4: Can you expand on the heavy equipment that you're using, those tractors? How are you using them to knock this down?
23: So what they're doing is it's basically a front-end loader. And they're picking up material, turning it over while we're applying water. Because if you can imagine the pile that we're working on, there's a few piles, but they're about 5 to 7 feet deep. And you can't get water to the base of it unless you see the base of it. And so we apply water to the top, then the tractor comes in, flips it over, moves it around, then we apply more water, and we're just kind of stirring the pile. That's essentially how we're using the tractors. Does that make sense?
4: Yeah.
24: And no idea of cause at this point.
23: No, that's just way too early to determine a cause.
24: And we're just up the road from a little over a year ago, that massive recycling fire with the 100-foot stack of cars. That's basically what's all along this road here, recycling places to a large degree.
23: There are definitely some, but this is, there's a lot of different businesses out here. I'm not sure what you're asking. We've got a lot of different businesses out here. This is some sort of recycling operation. I'm not familiar with the business personally, so I don't have much information.
0: Chad Jepperson with Salt Lake City Fire. Nobody injured in this blaze that was burning since 3 o'clock. It prompted this warning that even if you're just driving by I-80 and Redwood Road, you want to close your car windows just for safety, because inside that building, electronics or battery recycling. We're going to continue to follow the latest developments as fire department heads toward mop up at that location. Stay with us at KSL News Radio. Well, just ahead of the holiday weekend, Wayne County, Utah is moving to stage 2 fire restrictions. After a permitted fire went out of control, these new restrictions ban open fires in the mountains, canyons, parks, or campgrounds. No smoking outdoors, no fireworks. The county fire chief says nobody can remember a time when conditions were this dry.
5: Year of human-caused fires primarily in the wildland interface ever.
0: Lutz says that Wayne County is very rural. Its resources are stretched thin. The county, Wayne County, is home to Capitol Reef National Park. KSL News Time 5:35. Our top national story, we're learning about the victims of the shooting in San Diego's largest mosque. ABC's Alex Stone is there.
2: One was a manager for 40 years of the bookstore here at the mosque and was a beloved member of the staff inside the mosque. Another was a community member who, according to the Islamic Center of San Diego, played a major role in getting people away from the gunfire and so that they were not hit, getting them inside. And then Amin Abdullah, the security guard here, who we understand from the mosque that the shooters actually came in through the main gate here, and then Abdullah fired on them, and there was an exchange of gunfire, and he took them on.
0: The two teenage suspects are dead. Police say they killed themselves. KSL News Time 5:35. We have first look traffic. Ricky Meese is here, and
3: a lot of delays on I-15 in Weber, Davis, Salt Lake, and Utah counties. I-215's west belt, big slowdowns northbound West Valley up to 12th North. Ricky Meese in the KSL Traffic Center.
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0: 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Like a teenage idiot, I once tossed a gallon of green interior latex paint to my brother 5 feet away, and he dropped it. I will never forget the top of that can falling open and the glug, glug, glug of thick green paint oozing onto my parents' gold carpet. A full gallon of green! All my furious father said was, "Clean it up." I did, but I should have left it because last night in the art world, they auctioned off another spill.
28: 156 million. 157 for $157 million. Congratulations.
0: With commissions, that's $181 million paid for a huge drip painting by Jackson Pollock. 181 mil for one of those paintings where you'd say, my second grader could do that. But for Pollock, it was his
29: Mona Lisa, Mona Lisa.
0: Here's how Jackson Pollock created his Mona Lisa in 1948. He put a canvas on the floor. He stood over it, filled his brush with too much paint, and let it drip. He'd wave the brush, he'd walk around the canvas, creating the squiggles and blotches of paint, and the result looks like nothing except squiggles and blotches. The painting doesn't form any images. I mean, maybe you'd say, oh, look, there's a rabbit over there on the right. Oh, no, it's not. It's just squiggles. And in 1948, everybody thought so. Pollock only sold the painting for $1,500. So I had to check with art critics and see what makes this painting so special now, so groundbreaking.
30: No eyes to look into. No stories to tell. Just energy, rhythm, just action. Visceral and raw.
0: Ah, it's not about what you see. It's what the painting makes you feel. And I feel angry. 181 mil. I should have saved that section. A carpet I wrecked. It was mine.
29: Mona Lisa.
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0: 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Here's Ricky Meese.
3: It's been just a really rough ride on I-15 tonight. In Salt Lake County, southbound delays will start at about North Temple. You won't see better speeds till you're passing Bangor Highway on the way to the point of the mountain. And then northbound I-15, it's been pretty slow and consistent from SR-92 up to Bangor Highway and Draper. And then more delays, really heavy at times. And this is northbound I-15, 45th South into 6th South downtown. But I-15 in Utah County had been clear for so long this afternoon, and then it changed. And right now, what we have, southbound delays go from 2100 North Lehigh to Linden. More really heavy slow-and-go and stop-and-go speed southbound I-15 Orem into Provo. The Spanish Fork delays are starting to ease. Northbound I-15 crowded and slow, leaving Springville up to Orem, and then good speeds all the way until you get to Lehigh at Timpanogos Highway. Over to the east, we're now starting to see some delays. This is eastbound I-80 approaching the East Belt and westbound I-80 at the mouth of Parley's Canyon to the Foothill switch-off. Steve?
11: Still a busy drive if you're on northbound 15 this afternoon between downtown Salt Lake and North Salt Lake, and then farther north up there, Layton to Riverdale Road. Southbound 15 is also slow from Ogden down to Roy. Got those construction delays to slow you down on eastbound 84 as you approach I-15. Heavy delays on northbound 89 continue from Antelope Drive up to I-84. And then southbound also slow from Harrison Boulevard down to the I-84 ramps. Delays on eastbound 80 continue between Bangor and the 215 West Belt. Still seeing smoke from that fire causing some of those delays. Northbound 215's West Belt bogged down between the Valley Fair Mall and 700 North. And Bangor pretty packed in still from I-80 to 35th South. Join to celebrate America's 250th anniversary, Utah style. 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Steve Carlson in the KSL Traffic Center.
12: A nice day out there with partly cloudy to mostly sunny skies. Temperatures still struggling, only in the 60s. Tonight, 42 for the low, 71 and partly cloudy on Wednesday. Increasing clouds and a chance for a few rain showers on Thursday with a high of 68. The warm-up then starts as we approach the holiday weekend. 70s on Friday, 80s on Saturday, mid to upper 80s for Memorial Day. From the KSL Weather Center, I'm Kevin Eubank.
0: It's 64 degrees, and I'm still trying to wrap my head around this. A new BYU study, it shows an alarming number of young adults are romantically involved with AI chatbots. Stay here. We'll go in depth coming up. This is Utah's news, traffic, and weather station. 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
0: Breaking news on KSL. Riverton City has put a water boil order in place for those living from 3200 west to the east border of the city. Officials say the culinary water's been contaminated with secondary irrigation water. It could be dangerous to drink. That means boiling water before you wash dishes, prepare food, even brush your teeth. The city says they're testing for different bacteria, and the cross-contamination has been disconnected. KSL News Time, 5:46. The 3 things you need to know this hour. First, the Salt Lake City fire officials say they put out the fire burning near I-80 and Redwood. They're asking the public to avoid the area as the smoke spreads. Second, federal court data shows Utah's immigration court backlog has grown to nearly 49,000 pending cases. They've added another judge in Salt Lake City. Third, our biggest traffic trouble spot.
3: Along with the delays that we have on I-15 in Weber, Davis, Salt Lake, and Utah counties, northbound I-215's west belt still slow with delays stretching from just before the 201 up to 7th North and westbound on the 21st South Freeway. Those delays remain between I-15 and I-215. Ricky Meeson, the KSL Traffic Center.
12: Sunshine in 60s today, but a warm-up is coming. I'm Kevin Eubank.
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14: ABC News, I'm Dave Macker. The Senate narrowly advanced an Iran war powers resolution this afternoon by a vote of 50-47. It's the first time the Senate's approved moving forward with the resolution after 7 previously failed votes. An extraordinary order from the Justice Department barring the IRS from investigating past actions of President Trump, his oldest sons, and their companies. This follows the Justice Department's new fund, $1.8 billion in taxpayer money, to compensate Trump allies potentially going to January 6 rioters who attacked police officers. On the Hill today, Senator Chris Van Hollen.
15: That is pure theft of public funds.
14: The first polls closing on a critical primary night. Kentucky, Georgia, Alabama, Pennsylvania, Idaho, and Oregon are all in the spotlight. And authorities in San Diego are still trying to determine a motive for yesterday's shooting at an Islamic center. 2 teenage gunmen are believed to have killed 3 people. This is ABC News.
0: And we've been reporting on this study from BYU that shows 1 in 7 young adult males in relationships also have a romantic relationship with an AI chatbot. Matt Checkitz is a licensed clinical social worker. He tells KSL he's seen a growing number of people with an unhealthy reliance on AI.
16: I've definitely been seeing an increase in the use of AI, and I've also seen an increase in the use of trusting AI. And I think that you'll hear, for example, people discuss asking AI about their relationships. And sometimes I've seen people who've reported feeling very, very trusting and connected to AI. In fact, curiously, just the other day, I had someone who used the word supportive of AI.
0: Matt says it's unhealthy because AI is not an accurate representation of a healthy relationship. He points out most issues require complicated dialogue, not conclusive outcomes, and that's something that AI really can't simulate. But if you want someone to agree with you, AI is great. Traffic and weather together, brought to you by UCCU. You deserve to love where you bang. Here's Ricky Meese.
3: Another crash, this time in Draper in Salt Lake County, southbound I-15 near 114 South. And it's just adding to the slowing that stretches from North Temple really all the way to just past Bangor Highway. And northbound I-15 still bogged down as you're rounding the point of the mountain into Draper at the Bangor exit. More delays with some stop and go and slow and go speeds remain northbound I-15 from Murray at 45th South to the downtown exit, as well as some heavy and slow traffic in spots. This is eastbound I-80 from I-15 to State Street. But Utah County, a little relief there. The worst delays are southbound I-15 from 2100 North Lehigh, off and on through Provo, a little bit in Spanish Fork, and northbound I-15 delays easing out, but still crowded and slow, Provo into Orem. Steve?
11: Well, northbound 15 starting to clear out. We have lingering slowdowns right now between downtown Salt Lake and North Salt Lake, and then Layton up to Riverdale Road. Same for the southbound side, Ogden to Roy, got some slow and go there, plus construction delays on eastbound 84. As you approach I-15, got those heavy delays continuing. They're starting to thin in spots, but northbound 89 still slow from Layton up to I-84 and on the southbound side from Harrison Boulevard. Northbound 215's West Belt bogged down between the Valley Fair Mall and 700 North. And eastbound slowdowns on the 201 right now between the West Belt and I-15. 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Steve Carlson in the KSL Traffic Center.
12: Well, the 7-day forecast has a little variety at the beginning, but a beautiful warm-up for the holiday. Tonight, 42 for the low, partly cloudy and 71 on Wednesday. We'll see a storm system pass north of Utah on Thursday, but the very far end of it is going to drag across the northern and central part of the state, bringing clouds and a slight chance for some rain showers. Partly cloudy and 73 on our Friday. Back to sunshine and 80s on Saturday, mid to upper 80s Sunday into Memorial Day Monday. From the KSL Weather Center, I'm Kevin Eubank.
0: And right now in Salt Lake, we're at 64 degrees. 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
0: We're watching Utah's money. Anthropic has hired an AI superstar, signing a deal with the creator of Claude, Andre Carpathy. He was a co-founder of OpenAI and a former leader at Tesla. Now he's going to put his throbbing brain to work for Anthropic. Despite higher energy prices and a difficult housing market, Home Depot announced better than expected earnings this morning. Their stock was up today, but by less than 1%. On Wall Street, down day, the Dow losing 322 points, the S&P off 49, and the NASDAQ slipped 220. It could be a very long summer if tourists continue behaving this way. ABC Sherry Preston has more on recent bad tourist manners.
2: Tossing a coin in Rome's iconic Trevi Fountain is supposed to mean you'll someday return to the city, but what if you toss yourself in? That's what a tourist from New Zealand did, fully clothed, swam around as Italian police ordered him to get out. He's been banned from returning to the fountain ever, so there's your answer. In Japan, an American tourist wearing a smiley face head entered the zoo enclosure housing Punch, the little monkey who carries around that stuffed orangutan. Another tourist filmed it for social media. The monkey scattered. The tourists were arrested. Sherry Preston, ABC News.
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3: Delays on southbound I-15 in Salt Lake County are starting to break up between downtown and 33rd South down to about 45th South, but still solid from 45th South Murray through Draper. And again, as you go from Lehigh Main Street to Linden and in Provo, northbound I-15, still crowded and slow at the point up to Bangor Highway. More delays lingering as you go from South Salt Lake to downtown. A little bit of slowing eastbound I-80 near 7th East. Steve?
11: Got those leftover slowdowns on northbound 15 tonight between downtown and North Salt Lake. Also, they're starting to thin out farther north Clearfield to Riverdale Road. Southbound slow through Roy, plus construction delays on eastbound 84 through I-15. If you're on Bangor Highway, got those delays at California Avenue. 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Steve Carlson of the KSL Traffic Center.
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0: Good evening. It's 6 o'clock at KSL News Radio. I'm Jeff Kaplan. Right now in Salt Lake City, 64 degrees. KSL's top story, developing news. Fire officials say they have